0: meetings. Some of the measures were reportedly the subject of a contentious debate in a cabinet meeting. Research shows more than half of Australian workers think they need a backup career plan. A survey by University of New South Wales researchers also found 46% were unconvinced their original education fully prepared them for today's workforce. Spokesperson Mark Bradley says technology has reshaped many industries.
1: For a lot of people, their last qualification that they took was probably from about 10 or 15 years ago. And if you think about it, there's so much technology that exists now that didn't exist back then.
0: Domain's latest profit and loss report shows Perth has recorded the highest proportion of profit-making house resales nationally. $610,000 is the average profit made on a house sold in Perth, third only to Sydney and Brisbane. Domain Chief Residential Economist Nicola Powell says more and more homeowners in Perth are making higher profits when selling their homes.
2: Perth has become one of Australia's strongest equity building markets, and that really captures the rapid rates of price growth. And what that means for anybody that's been in the housing market for a few years, they really have reaped the benefits of that price growth.
0: In finance, the All Ords is up 43 points at 9,355 at the opening. The dollar is buying 70.4 US cents and 12,662 Indonesian rupiah.
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0: Dockers defender Carl Warner has poured cold water on suggestions Fremantle has applied to the AFL to use their Warfy Time experience at the grand final. Warner has told 6PR Breakfast he's not aware of any discussions.
4: Nah, that's not true. I think we know as a football club and as players in particular, it's hard to get to the grand final. There's still a long way to go and, yeah, a lot of hard work in front of us. So as far as I know, it's not true.
0: The Dockers face Melbourne at the MCG this Saturday. A win would secure them a spot on top of the AFL ladder and the minor premiership. And the Dockers say injured pair Brandon Walker and Corey Wagner will face fitness tests ahead of that game. Jager O'Meara and Charlie Nicholls are still 1 or 2 weeks away. All eyes will be on Perth Stadium tonight when Italian football giants Milan take on Inter in the Festival of Italian Football. The clash is the kickoff event, which will also see Juventus and Palermo travel west. Kickoff tonight at 7 o'clock. That's the latest news and sport.
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6: Checking in on the majors, Mitchell and Kwinana Freeway southbound slow. Whitford's Ave to Reed Highway, Powerston Street to Vincent Street and Millpoint Road. Kwinana Freeway northbound, still heavy Rolly Road, Billia Drive to Roe Highway and Leach Highway to Mount Henry Bridge. That's as a result of a vehicle fire on Kwinana Freeway northbound before Roe Highway in Bibra Lake. The left lane's closed by the incident response team with traffic, as I said, heavy back to Billia Drive in conjunction with Morning Peak. I'm Seb Clark and Perth's traffic leader, 6PR.
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0: We're getting plenty of feedback around topics that we've discussed today. Peter Ford not too far away, so looking forward to having a yak to him. And, of course, if you do join us throughout the course of the program today, we have got a wonderful prize to give away today. It's a double pass to Malden Pinot Palooza, which is a all-cheese and wine tasting cooler bag to keep your purchases at the nice, cool temperature. Seamless, well, how can I say, you get stemless glass of wine. You also get a wine tote bag and so much more. So it's the biggest cheese and wine party. It's happening this weekend at the Claremont Showgrounds.
1: I'll tell you what's coming up in this half hour. I'm looking forward to it. I know you are. Dr. Stuart Minchin. Now, you might say, who is he? Well, he's the CEO of the Bureau of Meteorology. And guess what? He's going to talk about the fact that they're calling on an independent review of the $96 million they had for their website update.
0: So guess what? I'm just trying to get onto the website, and it's coming up with some warnings on this page are currently unavailable. Currently unavailable. Refresh page. So watch this, Millsy. I'll refresh. This is the current website.
1: So nothing. Warning unavailable.
0: And I'll refresh again. Okay, and then I go to the old one and look. And then I refresh that, and guess what? It works.
1: It works.
0: So the old one's working, but the new one, which they spent 96 minutes on, currently right now comes up with a yellow warning across the top, and I refresh again. Not working.
1: Not a good day when you're announcing an independent inquiry into your $96 million spend. You would hope that it would be working. Anyway, Stuart will join us in this half hour of the program.
2: Entertainment news with Peter Ford. Cherish Pet Food, WA's only premium dry pet food that's Western Australian made, Western Australian owned and Western Australian farmed. Cherish Pet Food.
0: Peter Ford, good morning. How are you?
3: I'm in great form, thank you.
0: Good. Royal Watch, Fergie becomes a grandmother again.
3: Yes, so this is Yuzani and her husband, Jack Brooksbank. They've already got two boys, now have a daughter. We haven't got a name yet for the baby, but it's been announced on their social media. They even put up a little photograph of the baby for us to see. So that baby now becomes the 15th in line to the throne. So, you know, the odds are that it's never going to happen. Catastrophic circumstances would, I suggest, only be the reason why. But what I think will be interesting is the baby was born in Portugal, where Eugenie and Jack kind of spent half their time because of Jack's work. I wonder whether Fergie might be interested in getting out the old fake moustache and going sneaking in to see her new granddaughter.
1: Yeah.
3: Because, you know, she has actually always been very proud of those girls. I mean, there's been questionable aspects as well. But she seemingly on the surface has been very proud of her two daughters and the children that they've had. So, you know, I reckon she might certainly be checking out the possibility of going to Portugal. We know she won't go into the UK for fear of being arrested, but the Portugal visit could be different.
1: Yeah. No hope a dad will be there, will he?
3: I doubt it, although I think he's allowed to travel. I don't think they've taken his passport, but whether he'll do it or not's another thing.
1: I was thinking about what we talked about yesterday with Ariana Grande, who said that they're basically she's going to stop performing. She's been through a lot, you know. I mean, I go back to, wasn't she subject to a suicide bombing which killed a lot of her fans outside one of the concerts in Manchester?
3: Yeah, about 23 of them actually. And, you know, that's going to play on your brain. And because, you know, although obviously it had nothing to do with her, it was a crazy person or whatever it was, you know, she would in the back of her mind be thinking these were people who came to see me because they love me and it was going to be a lovely night out and it ends in this horrific tragedy. So, yeah, that's going to play at you. Look, there's obviously something going on, and as we spoke about, her rep said it was to some degree this constant scrutiny about her weight, and she just wants to get away from it. Now, she has last night addressed it herself. She's doing three final concerts in America, then she goes to England to do a series of shows. But I guess she wanted to put it into her own words. I suppose the big takeaway from what she was saying is that this is not a spur of the moment decision. It's something that she actually has been planning for some time, which is a bit odd, doesn't quite add up, because the musical that she was going to be doing in London next year, they're apparently quite blindsided by the announcement.
1: Right.
3: So I don't quite know that rings true. But certainly she's indicating that she just wants time out to deal with whatever it is that she needs to deal with.
1: Well, maybe she's never dealt with that incident. I mean, that goes back to 2017, and I know that she hosted

0: a, well, benefit concert, I suppose, later that year in Manchester. But maybe things like that just over time just mount up, Pete.
1: Oh, quite for sure. And, you know, you would think you'd have to go and get counselling for post-traumatic stress disorder and all that kind of stuff. So there could be a whole bunch of things going on. And I think she's very brave to say, I'm stepping away. I want to deal with my issues, whatever that might be.
0: Yeah.
1: The scrutiny would be horrible. I just think it's sad. I mean, on the one hand, I think it's brave she's doing it. On the other hand, I think it's very sad that, you know, this relatively young woman who's probably at the peak of her popularity now, she should be finding the joy in performing, mm-hmm. and here she is running away from it.
0: Well, if you're not enjoying it, then you should get out. I mean, we've seen that with sporting people that could have gone on and kept winning majors, but they said, you know, I've done enough. I want to have a baby and all the things that happen. So we can give you examples of that. Question from Noel. Will that baby that you're talking about, Fergie's grandchild, will that be Portuguese?
1: Well, it'd be Portuguese by birth, won't it? There's no two ways around that. That's not a first, because don't forget Lilibet and Archie are also in line to the throne, and they were both born in America. So it's not unheard of, but yes, it would be a very strange thing if it were to ever happen.
0: Yeah, okay. Good on you, Pete. We'll do it again tomorrow.
1: See you then.
0: There we go. Peter Ford with all the showbiz goss. Now, I know that you're keen to talk to Dr. Stuart Minchin, mm-hmm. who's the CEO of the Bureau of Meteorology. At least they've announced an independent review of the fact that they've spent $96 million on a website that I think most people that use the services of BOM would go, it ain't that good.
2: And I just want to say up front that Stuart has inherited this mess. Mm-hmm. He wasn't responsible for it,
0: yep.
2: and he wasn't there when it was done, so I'm going to cut him some slack. It's not his fault.
0: But I want to dig into the staffing of representatives here in
2: Absolutely.
0: Western Australia for such a big state.
2: Yep.
0: For the forecast to be coming from somewhere else just doesn't kind of cut the mustard.
2: No.
0: We'll have a chat with Stewie. That's coming up next. It's 14 past 8.
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4: Getting reports of a crash at the airport. Tonkin Highway southbound after Airport Drive. The right lane is blocked. Towing services are on site. Traffic is heavy on approach, so allow for some extra travel time there. An update on this crash. Roe Highway westbound at Carroll Ave in Jandakot. The right lane closed by the incident response team. Towing services on site. Proceed with caution as motorists are out of their vehicles. And that vehicle fire extinguished. Kwinana Freeway northbound before Roe Highway in Bibra Lake. Traffic does remain heavy though. I'm Seb Clark in Perth's traffic leader, 6PR.
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2: So it is 17 after 8 and it's fantastic that we have Dr. Stuart Minchin, the CEO of the Bureau of Meteorology, who is the man that has commissioned an independent review of the Bureau of Meteorology. He's new into the role and he has really made, I think, a point going forward. Good morning to you, Stuart. How are you, mate?
8: Morning. How are things?
2: Yeah, well, mate. What don't you like about your organisation given that you've commissioned a review?
8: It's not that I don't like anything. I think it's a fantastic organisation filled with really committed and good people that are trying their best to serve the Australian community. But we're facing a lot of changes in the outside world at the moment, it's time to have a fresh look at how we can serve the Australian public better. In a context of a world with AI and a changing climate and weather challenges that are impacting our communities on a regular basis.
0: So, I mean, the biggest story though for you guys is the $96 million spent on your website, which we think is pretty average.
8: Yeah, look, I've been public talking about the website a number of times. The website did not meet the needs of all users and certainly faced a significant amount of feedback. We've taken that on board and we've been progressively making releases of new versions of the website with many of the upgrades that users have demanded undertaken. Your listeners, I'm sure, will be really interested in the update that we're expecting in September, where we'll be upgrading the radar view that will be a lot more familiar to people and look a lot closer to the old radar view for the new website. So we're continually improving and learning from that.
2: A major bugbear of mine, mate, and you know, I did a fishing show here for 20 years and we lost the presence here in Western Australia, and quite often I would ask wherever the Bureau forecast was coming from. Sometimes it was the NT or it was the East Coast at the time of the day that I was doing it. And, you know, it's raining outside, yet the person I was talking to had no idea. And the sad part is that we've lost a presence here in WA.
8: Well, so what you're talking about primarily is the forecasting capability, which has been centralised in Melbourne and Brisbane. But there is still a large presence in WA, including our tropical cyclone team are based in WA. And we have a number of staff in WA that are there to be interpreters of the weather for the local community. It's worth mentioning that the change to a national forecasting process has been critical in allowing us to provide support during high weather moments. So in January, we had one day where we had bushfires in Victoria, floods in New South Wales, a cyclone hitting Queensland all in the one day. And the old model of having distributed state-based teams would have fallen over in that scenario. So
2: right.
8: It's really important.
0: I have two lines of inquiry. I just want to go back to the website. You spent $96 million on the new website. You're saying that you're making further adjustments. How much is that costing and how much is the review costing and all that, how much would have been spent on this website?
8: Well, look, it's worth just reiterating again, the $96 million was not just for the website, the thing that people see on the web. It was for the underpinning infrastructure, the data centres, the network repair and refurbishment that happened underneath that. We got hacked in 2015 and we faced the real possibility, if we continued with the same technology, that the public could have been without weather services for months on end if we were hacked
0: I understand that, but the question was, you spent 96, that was a figure. How much have you spent since trying to fix it, and how much is the review costing?
8: Look, we were always planning to continue to invest in the website over time. It's normal for us to have a budget set aside for continual improvement of the website. We expect that in the long term to be around $5 million a year. As a continual update process. We update our app, we update our website, we update all of our public-facing systems on a regular basis. The review itself, I can't give you the exact figure. What I can commit to is that you will have the exact figure when we know it, because we're still finalising the implementation for the review, because it is an independent
0: 10,
8: review.
0: 10, 20 million, 30 million?
8: No. We're talking a few hundred thousand here.
2: Okay. I don't care how much money. I just want the job to be done better. Stu, just going back to the point I made, WA is one third of Australia's landmass, and we need better forecasting. Yesterday we got told we were going to get up to 15 millimetres. You know, we got none. We didn't get a drop, not one drop of rain. Outdoor businesses, recreation, West Australian farmers, and given how our forecast has been here into our market regularly, has not been up to standard.
8: Look, I accept that's the perception out there. The reality is a bit different.
2: Well, the reality is yesterday we were told we're going to get up to 15 millimetres. We got not a drop.
8: Sure. There are going to be examples where the forecast, which is a probabilistic forecast, is incorrect. I want to be very clear on that. I think the public should never expect a forecast to be absolutely accurate, right?
2: What about close?
8: Sure. So what you'll find is that if you read our forecast, we're clear on what the forecast means in terms of the probability of rain. It doesn't mean that it's going to, if we say, between 10 and 50 millimetres, it means that 25% chance of less than 10 and 25% chance of more than 50, right? So it's not a single number that we can, this is not an engineering challenge that we can put a number on and be absolutely accurate about. What I can tell you is that our forecasts have consistently been getting better over the years, and that the today's forecast for 7 days in advance is as good as the forecast was for 1 day in advance 50 years ago. So every 10 years we get a day better in terms of our ability to forecast.
0: Our listeners wants to know, what is the number of people that are based in WA working for the Bureau of Meteorology in total?
8: Look, I don't have the exact figure, but it's in the order of between 30 and 50, I would say.
0: 30 and 50. And what was it before the nationalisation of the weather was brought into account?
8: I can't tell you that off the top of my head.
0: You're the CEO, Stuart.
8: Yeah, but I wasn't here when the old model was in place, right?
0: So do you believe that Australians are getting value for money from the Bureau of Meteorology, or would you say their performance has not been up to speed in the last couple of years, particularly with the rollout of the new website?
8: Well, look, I think that this is a great question. I think a lot of the Australian public don't understand all the ways in which the Bureau provides value to them beyond just the forecast of the weather. If I could give you an example, 650,000 commercial flights operate in Australia every year, carrying 100 million passengers and $100 billion of impact on the economy. Not one of those flights would operate without a Bureau forecast. In Perth, where you are, we assist the energy grid operators with forecasting the cloud cover coming across that's impacting on solar generation, allowing them to keep the energy grid stable during times where they may lose 2 or 3 gigawatts of generation.
0: But couldn't that be done by a commercial outfit rather than by a government organisation?
8: Well, I think that the issue here is the observations the observation network is something that people can't afford to replicate, and is something that should be available to all users in industry and in the public.
0: All right, be interesting to see when you get the results of your inquiry into the website. Stuart, we appreciate your contribution this morning. Have a good day.
8: Great. Thanks very much.
0: Dr. Stuart mentioned there, CEO of the Bureau of Meteorology, a little bit of government speak there in my opinion.
2: Well, so how's this? We flew, Rex, from Perth to Shark Bay, couldn't land because of fog. Now, if we had known that we couldn't land and had to go all the way to Carnarvon, do you think that we would have jumped on the plane in the first place because we couldn't land because there was fog?
0: I don't know. Do you reckon you're getting value for money out of the Bureau of Meteorology? 133-882. So happy to take your calls. And we're going to get into the paranormal
2: after. It's a 3-hour bus trip back.
0: It's 27 past 8.
3: Traffic. Got something you want to say? You're in the right place. This is Perth 6PR. Give us a call on 133 882.
4: Getting reports of a crash that's just happened. Green Street in Mount Hawthorne heading west. The two centre lanes are blocked there, so be aware of that one as traffic is slow in the area. Just avoid it for now if possible. In better news, that crash cleared up from the airport. Tonkin Highway southbound after Airport Drive. Traffic does remain heavy on approach there. A crash row highway westbound at Carroll Ave in Jandakot. The right lane closed by the incident response team. Still, towing services are there cleaning it up. I'm Seb Clark on Perth Traffic Leader 6PR.
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2: We're going to quickly get to the news at 8.30, but with these heaps of calls, join in. 133 882. Love to hear from you.
0: Yeah, what do you think of the Bureau of Meteorology and what did you think of their boss? 8.30.
3: This news for Viking. 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
16: It's 12 degrees at 8.30. Good morning, I'm Philippa Maher. The Federal Education Minister admits there is a need to overhaul the maths curriculum in Australia. The latest NAPLAN results show one in three students isn't meeting benchmarks across numeracy, literacy and writing. 1.2 million students across years 3, 5, 7 and 9 took part in the annual testing. Jason Clare says mathematics is often a difficult subject to teach.
17: The work that we're doing to fix the maths curriculum is important. I think that's underlined by the results today. And the changes to the maths curriculum for the first 3 years of school will be presented to education ministers when we meet in October.
16: Year three students' numeracy skills in WA have plunged to a four-year low. There are more changes ahead for the Bureau of Meteorology website. The organisation came under fire after a botched $96 million upgrade that left the site difficult to use and left many unprepared for serious weather events. Chief Executive Dr. Stuart Minchin says he hopes people will be happy with the upcoming updates.
18: In the September update, which is upcoming, we're planning on upgrading the look and feel of the radar to bring it closer to the look and feel of what the people were used to on the old website.
16: Federal police believe a far-left extremist group targeted a Melbourne defence manufacturer over the belief it was arming Israel with US fighter jets. A Lovett Technologies building was set alight and vandalised last year, with the attack now being investigated as an act of terrorism. The AFP say the offenders could face life imprisonment. Jetstar passengers will soon need to pay extra to store carry-on luggage in the overhead department. From next year, travellers can put one bag under a seat for free or pre-purchase a second larger bag for the locker. Daniel Skibaris is managing editor of advice site Point Hacks. He's told 6PR Breakfast the changes will benefit most people.
19: Many passengers already fit a lot of their stuff just into these backpacks if they're travelling on a very short trip. Or if they're going on longer trips, they usually purchase a checked bag anyway, leaving only a backpack for them to carry on board.
16: Officials in California say a deadly fire in the Los Angeles area last year was caused by sparks from an out-of-use transmission tower. A joint report concluded an electrical discharge projected hot particles onto dry vegetation, starting the destructive fire. The Eaton fire took more than a month to get under control and killed 19 people. In finance, the All Ords is up 40 points at 9,352. The dollar is buying 70.5 US cents and 12,670 Indonesian rupiah.
3: 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No matter where you are, you can do it all with the 6PR app.
16: Dockers defender Carl Warner says he didn't expect to be named best on ground in their win over the Bulldogs. The 24-year-old received top votes from both Justin Longmuir and Luke Beveridge in the coaches' votes after gathering 28 disposals in the game. Warner has told 6PR Breakfast it was a surprise.
20: To be honest, I sort of just played my role, and then when you take the 4 points, 4 points better than anything else, and then sort of after a couple of days, I didn't even know until some of my teammates told me, to be honest with you, but yeah, pretty cool.
16: The Western Bulldogs train this morning ahead of tomorrow night's clash against the Roos. Eyes will be on Aaron Norton, who missed last week's loss to Fremantle. Cameron Munster will return from a knee injury for the Melbourne Storm in Saturday afternoon's clash with the Sea Eagles in Perth. And the UFC lost $42.5 million on its Freedom 250 event held at the White House. In tennis, Alex de Minaur has taken the first set against fellow Aussie James Duckworth in the second round of the Canadian Open. He's also up in the second set 3-2. That's the latest news and sport.
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4: Mitchell Freeway southbound still slow. Warwick Road to Reed Highway. Powerster Street to Vincent Street. Kwinana Freeway northbound. Heavy Rolly Road. Barrington Road to the Mount Henry Bridge and Manning Road. No major issues on the Graham Farmer. Tonkin Highway slow southbound at Reed Highway and from Gradison Highway to Kewdale Road, as well as both directions at Welshpool Road East. I'm Seb Clark, I'm Perth's traffic leader, 6PR.
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5: Partly cloudy today with a top of 20 degrees. A possible shower tomorrow, also 20. Then we've got showers for Friday with 18 and again Saturday down to 16. Showers increasing across Sunday with 17 and more showers for Monday and Tuesday with similar temperatures. Right now it's 13 degrees. More news at 9 on Perth 6PR.
6: This is Breakfast with Millsy and Carl.
2: Gee, I tell you, I had some strong feedback from people. Grant, he says from Helena Valley, the CEO of BOM is full of it. Their forecasting is rubbish and has gotten worse. And now it is all done from the east. He talked and talked and talked and he never answered the questions that were asked. He then goes on to say more about Albo. 133-882 is the number. Love to hear some voices out there. What's your thoughts if you'd like to make your opinions heard this morning?
0: Neil's in Byford. G'day, Neil.
7: Yeah, g'day, Millsy. I just wanted to say that a big waste of money, I agree, but what you should do, short-term, you'd use the Bureau of Meteorology web app, and there's even a better one called the Weather Channel, which is it gives you a 72-hour forecast. You can pay for that, or a 24-hour
0: forecast
7: with radar.
0: That's when he was saying that they provide all the stuff for the airlines, and I'm thinking, well, commercial organisations do that as well, and I'm sure it doesn't charge as much as what it costs us to do theirs. Terry, who's a former pilot, Neil, says that he's been flying for 40 years. He's never been, it's never been worse than what it is now.
7: Yeah. But you use these apps, and you can't go wrong. You can even get lightning, you can get wind speed. We in Byford, we get easterlies, and it's good to forecast for any fires that are around. It's really good.
0: Okay, all right. Good on you, Neil. Thank you. I do use the app. I use it for temperatures more than anything else, and rainfall if I'm going somewhere. I want to know whether it's going to rain. But I still say they're not exactly 100% accurate. Ray's at Mirrabooka. G'day, Ray.
24: Yeah, that's the same. I know a pilot, and he said that they're having the same problem. They go to Panimwanaka or something like that, and clear skies, and they've got a clearance for clear skies, and when they get there, there's thunderstorms, and they can't land. But the main thing I wanted to speak about was the events in Perth, like running events and everything else like that, are being cancelled because of the rough weather we're expecting. 40 mils, they said they were going to get one Sunday morning, and we got 2.5 in the whole day.
0: I think they're gunshot, aren't they, after 2010? You know, when they had that hailstorm, right? Yeah. Remember that? I reckon they're gunshot ever since that date. They just declare the worst, because if it happens, that happens. If it doesn't, well, that's great that it didn't happen.
24: That's right. And the thing I thought was funny, too, you didn't know how many staff or what was the costing before the changeover.
2: I think we only have one doing proper forecasting. That's Jess Lingard, and she's in the southwest.
0: Anyway, he says that he's new. Well, I'm sorry, you're the CEO. You should be across your brief, whether you knew or whether you've been there for 20 years. I'm not blaming him for the website. I think he inherited that. But, I mean, a bit of accountability needs to come forward. And someone suggested that we should talk to the minister in relation to the CEO's performance. Peter's at Canning Vale. G'day, Pete.
25: G'day, Millsy. G'day, Carl. Look, just to put it nicely, I think their forecasting is toilet.
0: Right. So you don't have much respect for it.
2: I think that, like, the biggest thing is here, he's the new CEO, and he is the one that's called for an independent inquiry. He obviously doesn't like it. He didn't answer the question straight up and say that he didn't like it, but he obviously doesn't like it. Simple.
0: No, and the fact that you got onto the new one today and it's actually not working where you wanted to go, but the old one is, you just kind of think, you can't just bite the bullet and dump it.
2: No.
0: Because people go, well, that's just wasted so much money. And there might be some positives or green shoots in the old one, but I still want to be convinced that they're not spending a hell of a lot more in trying to fix what wasn't really needed fixing. Bruce, you get the last word for the time being. You're in Clarkson. Good morning.
26: Yeah, morning, gents. Hope you're well.
8: Old mate said their seven-day forecasting is as accurate today as their one-day forecasting was 50 years ago. Well, 50 years ago, their one-day forecasting was about as accurate as giving a blind man a dart and saying to hit a bullseye. So what does that tell you about today?
0: I must admit, when he said that, I didn't want to pick him up, but I was thinking the same thing. Good on you, Bruce. Well done.
9: This is Breakfast with Millsy and Carl.
0: Now, the rumour file for PWD. We had a rumour yesterday from the Phantom Punter.
2: Rumour has it that the first paranormal investigation into the Northern Racing has taken place. During their investigation, they claim to have experienced apparitions, shadow figures, lights switching on by themselves, and unexplained voices captured on EVP recorders.
0: Now, I go there a lot, and I'll be going there on Thursday, and often I'm sitting there by myself, and it can be quite eerie, particularly when a train goes by and the whole building rattles, because I've never seen a train track so close to a building in my life.
2: Hang on.
0: But other than that...
2: Have you ever had anyone talk to you and you haven't seen a person? Have you ever seen ashtrays?
0: I've seen some punters out there that are out of this world. There's no doubt about that. But I don't know about paranormal stuff, and maybe it comes out at night. Nikki from Paranormal Perth joins us. Good morning.
10: Good morning. Hope everybody is well. How are you all?
0: We're very well, thank you. So is it true that you went up to Northam and had a bit of a look at the racetrack there?
10: Yes, we did. We went on Saturday night and it was very active for us. We've seen light and long memories, shadows, especially where the punting area is as well. Lights turning on and off when we're trying to leave the building, and a lot of EVP sessions that we have to go through because we've had a lot.
0: I've seen some shadowy figures in the old days hanging around bookmakers' rings, etc. Where did you actually go?
10: So we did the whole complex. We literally would get in the key and it's like go off and do your thing, which was fantastic. So shout out to Northam. Thank you so much for having us. But yeah, we focused the main investigation in the first building and where the reception is and all the jockeys get ready and things like that. And then probably about an hour and a half after that, we made our way to where the bar is and the boardroom and where the punters do their thing. And yeah, put up all our night vision cameras and started seeing some shadows.
0: Right. Do you know the history of the Northern Race Club?
10: So I know little bits, especially with what they told us, what they've experienced and stuff like that.
0: Right. So what have they experienced?
10: So they have literally seen what we had seen. The lady that gave us the opportunity, she wants to remain anonymous, so I'm not going to say her name on air, but after I caught her up and I was like, hey, have you experienced this? She was like, yes. They've heard phantom footsteps coming from the shower block. They've seen shadows. They've seen orbs go from left to right. Lights turning on and off. So it's a very active location, but absolutely.
0: But that building you're talking about, that's the most modern building on the course. I mean, there used to be an old rotunda and there used to be an old tea room in that on that location. Mm-hmm. So, I mean, could it be that the plumbing's no good?
10: Yeah, they've said that they've had a lot of activity in the shower block and stuff like that, so we have to go off what they've said. But also our job is to debunk. So, if they are having plumbing issues, we'll let them know. But, we did have a lot of activity through that night.
2: Can I come one night and watch you guys at your work and see whether I see what you see?
10: You're more than welcome to. We actually have a public investigation coming up fairly shortly, so you're more than welcome to join us.
0: Right.
2: Cool.
0: You didn't get the quaddy numbers for Thursday by any chance? No one communicated it to you?
10: I wish. Unfortunately, it doesn't work that way, but I wish.
0: So when you left the jockey's room in the admin, which is the newest building there, and you went down to the bar, which has been there for quite a long time because it's got the old tote windows, did you manage to go into the bookmaker's ring and did you pick anything up in particular in that area?
10: Unfortunately, we couldn't do the bookmaker's ring area because of time. We're definitely planning on going back there and hopefully getting some activity up in that area. We mostly focused on the ballroom down at the bottom and where people would like sit and watch the races and stuff like that. We did have some names that did come through, but as respect for them, they don't want to be named on air because of us, the lady.
2: They don't just set you up, do they? Like they have a couple of people hiding somewhere, flicking the lights on and off, and they have someone else, you know.
10: No, not at all.
2: You know what I mean? Like they don't have a couple of people just hiding, do they?
10: No, not that I know of. That would be quite scary. Right. But at the end of the day, you know, our job is to debunk and capture what we capture. And at the end, we just do what we love doing. So.
0: Did they say anything about Willie Pike's performance this week? I'd like to know that. That would be useful.
2: That's a no.
0: That'd be useful. All right, Nikki, I'll get some feedback myself when I go out there on Thursday. Thanks for being a good sport.
10: You're very welcome. You have a great time. And thank you for your chat.
0: You too. Nikki, paranormal Perth.
2: I want to know.
0: Well, mate, hold it. Hold it. You don't even believe that man went on the moon, and now you believe that there are ghosts running around the northern racetrack. I mean, where do you get off
2: today? I didn't say I didn't believe man walked on the moon. I said I question as to whether it really happened.
0: Now, have a look.
2: You tell me, what proof is there that it actually happened? What proof is there?
0: The bloke rang up earlier today and said, buy a good telescope and you can see what they left on the moon.
2: Yeah, well, has someone got a telescope and I'll come have a look through it? Because I wouldn't even know what to look for.
0: Well, there you go.
2: Would you?
0: Yes.
2: Fuck, you would not.
0: I would. Why?
2: What did they leave behind?
0: Oh, the lunar modules. I'd like to see those. The flag where they were playing golf.
2: What? Reckon all this other space junk that's flying around in there wouldn't come up in your telescope?
0: Anyway, look, has anyone got a place where we should go with Carl if he goes out with paranormal? Normal Perth. I'd like to see you go out with normal Perth today, to be quite honest. But where should we go and investigate for Carl? So Carl wants to have a spooky night. Where would you send him?
2: I tried to get to the Kalamunda, but we couldn't get in there because it's licensed.
0: We need a place that's not licensed. 1-3-3-8-82. Millsy and Carl, it's 12 to 9.
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12: Getting reports of a truck breakdown in Bennett Springs. Reed Highway eastbound at Altone Road. The left lane is blocked. Traffic is busy on approach, so allow for some extra travel time there. Mitchell Freeway southbound, slow. Warwick Road to Reed Highway. Quinana Freeway northbound, still heavy. Rowley Road, Farrington Road to the Mount Henry Bridge and Manning Road. And that earlier crash cleared up from Jandakot. Row Highway westbound at Carroll Ave, but as I said, traffic remains heavy on approach. I'm Seb Clark in Perth, traffic leader 6PR.
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2: Nice to have your company. Simon Beaumont in the studio. He's fired up. He's got a big show coming your way today from 9 until 12, the three-hour tour. Make sure you jump on board. Make sure you have your say on the same number as ours, 133-882. Good morning, mate.
4: Good morning. Thanks for the interview with Stuart Minchin, the new boss of the Bureau of Meteorology. I listened to it intently. We'll replay some of it today. It's I don't think we're ever getting the bomb back. And I don't know he knew a lot about the bomb presence in WA and Millsy. One-third of the nation's landmass.
0: Yep. So, yeah, but they're very confident in their predictions. But so would I be.
4: How much did it rain yesterday, Carl?
2: It was 0.6 of a millimetre today in the last 24 hours in Bickley.
4: And they said 4 to 15.
2: Up to 15.
4: Yeah, all right. Yeah. So we'll have a look. We'll continue, whether it's a petition or a submission to this inquiry, we continue. Who was the fellow who, was it Sammy rang you about the film studio this morning?
0: Yeah, we got a text saying what was happening in regards to that and why did they build it out at Malaga?
4: Yeah, sure. So I drove through past the film studio on Sunday morning, admittedly it's Sunday morning, and I rang myself, Millsy, and I left myself a little
0: You rang yourself?
4: I rang myself and I left myself a message, because sometimes that's the way I take notes when I'm driving. It's a journalistic thing, Millsy.
0: Can you ring yourself, can you?
4: Yeah, you can.
0: I'll try that today.
4: Do you want to hear this?
0: Yeah,
2: let's have a listen.
16: Hi, Simon. It's Simon. Hope you're going well. There are two cars at the Perth Film Studios this morning on Marshall Road. There are probably about 100 cars at the Cracovia Sports Club across the road, and there's probably about 300 cars at Potter's House. So, you know, as there's something about Sunday mornings at the Perth Film Studio. Bye, Simon.
0: But they don't work. You wouldn't expect to see many there on Sunday.
4: Well, I guess the point.
0: And the Potter's House, Sunday.
4: 300 people there observing their faith.
0: It's Sunday.
4: Yeah. So the film studio doesn't work on the weekends. Do you reckon Hollywood does stuff on the weekends? My point being, it's not up and running yet, is it? It's well off the pace.
2: I thought it was. I've actually driven past there a couple of times and seen a little bit more of activity than what you've seen.
4: Two cars. And they look like they've been dumped. Yeah. One of them was upside down.
2: So I actually have seen a little bit more activity than that.
4: Yeah, okay.
2: I'm not saying that things have started there, but I know they've been reaching out.
4: Yeah, you're right. And it's about post-production. It's not an actual set as such. Yes, I'll be listening today, and I know you guys have covered it as well, a yes-no question. Are you okay with Jetstar slugging you $25 for overhead luggage? I don't know that they're just slowly gouging away, aren't they, Jetstar?
0: Well, Carl got it right when he said you sit down and you see a cheap fare and you get on there and then you add yourself a seat and then you add yourself luggage. And before you know it, it's more expensive than what it was on another carrier.
4: Yeah. So we're going to ask what Jetstar can do next on a flight. What else could they charge for?
2: Dogs and cats.
4: Would you like a seatbelt? That'll be an extra $60. Would you like a pilot?
0: Would you like us to actually land safely?
4: Would you like stairs? Would you like stairs when you get off?
0: Yeah.
4: We'll have a look at that on the show today.
0: Excellent. I like it.
4: All right. Jason Featherby's in as well. Thanks, fellas.
0: Thank you, Simon.
4: After nine.
0: Well, and Aaron's at Rockingham. You got a bit of rain down there this morning, didn't you? Aaron, good morning.
18: Yeah, I was just enough to wet windscreen, really.
0: Right.
18: But getting on to the bomb site, the old site's still up and running because I use it just about every day because mainly for the winter and that, because I'm a lawn mowing contractor and I sort of need to know. I like to look at the rain and find out what's going on. And all I do, I've got it all saved in my phone. And so if you just like Google old bomb site and it comes up with all the states of Australia. And you just click on Perth and it'll give you, you know, the week's forecast and everything like that, temperature, rainfall, what it's meant to be. And then you can actually, there's another map of Australia that you click onto Perth and that'll take you to the actual radar itself so you can see the rain and everything. So the old one's still exactly the same and you can still use it.
0: So that raises the question, was the old one being run if they spent that much money on the new one? Because the new one's no good, Aaron.
18: No, that's right. And I prefer the old one as well,
0: a lot of people do.
18: I was familiar with it, you see, so yeah.
0: Good man. All right, thanks, Az. Good on you. Have a good day on the mower. Hopefully it gets plenty of fine weather.
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12: Kwinana Freeway northbound, heavy Rolly Road, Farrington Road to Mount Henry Bridge and Manning Road. Slow Reid Highway on the Mitchell Freeway southbound. The Graham Farmer Freeway slow westbound near the Wyndham Bridge. Northbridge Tunnel moving well in both directions, although it is somewhat slow westbound now at the exit. Tonkin Highway slow southbound at Reid Highway and Great Eastern Highway to Kewdale Road. Both directions at Welshpool Road East. I'm Seb Clark and Perth's traffic leader, 6PR.
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0: Now, do you subscribe to the, you know...
2: No.
0: You don't believe he went to the moon?
2: No.
0: Oh, God. Oh, you backed the truck back big time this morning.
2: No,
0: you said, oh, yeah, I didn't say that. Well, you did. That's the proof of it. And there's a lot of people that agree with you, which is the really interesting part. Mm. Trevor of Palmora, what did he win today?
2: What did he win today? Yeah. He won the prize, didn't he? What's his prize?
0: Talkback caller of the day.
2: The Malden Pinot Palooza Prize.
0: Beautiful.
2: Well done, Trev.
0: You'll love that. Rumour File winner today goes to Free Willy, $100 going away. 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Tomorrow on the program, Beat the Boys, thanks to Ross's Auctions, is worth $400. And ring-a-ding-ding, the king is still in. You got to love that. Even though I had a very average week. Yeah, so I am beatable at the moment. I've lost my mojo a bit since I've been away, but I'm getting it back. Carl, it's been entertaining.
2: Yeah, have fun today, Millsy.
0: And informative in a kind of funny way. Have a good day.
2: Hello, 13.
0: Goodbye.
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5: It's 14 degrees at 9 o'clock. Good morning. I'm Philippa Maher.
6: The state opposition has blamed poor NAPLAN results on a lack of teacher support. Year 3 students' numeracy skills in WA have dropped to a four-year low, with almost 40% of the year group struggling with maths. Shadow Education Minister Liam Staltari says the school system is letting children down.
7: We need to cut down on teacher paperwork so they can focus on teaching, which is their passion and why they signed up to it. If we do that, we can lift our Year 3 results and we can give them a much stronger start on their educational journey.
6: A Melbourne man will face the Perth Magistrates Court today after being extradited to WA on child sexual offences. It's alleged the 31-year-old sexually assaulted a young girl aged between 13 and 16 when he flew to Perth after they made contact through social media and online gaming platforms in January this year. He was arrested in Melbourne on Monday and charged with five offences, including three of sexual penetration. An arson attack in Melbourne is now being investigated as a possible act of far-left terrorism. In July last year, a Victorian defence manufacturer was vandalised and three vehicles set on fire. Victoria's Joint Counter-Terrorism Team is now examining whether the offenders were far-left extremists motivated by anarchist and revolutionary ideologies. They've released new images of the suspects in the hope of identifying those responsible. Bureau of Meteorology Chief Executive Stuart Minchin is confident in the agency's ability despite ordering an independent review. It's been a rocky period for the Bureau, which came under fire for the botched rollout of its $96 million website upgrade and whether it's meeting the needs of Australians. Minchin has told 6PR Breakfast their forecasts are the best they've ever been.
8: Our forecasts have consistently been getting better over the years, and that today's forecast for 7 days in advance is as good as the forecast was for 1 day in advance 50 years ago.
6: The Treasurer is facing pressure to push through changes to abolish a so-called widow's tax. Jim Chalmers has announced draft legislation to fix a loophole in his original tax reform, which had unintended consequences on widowers and divorcees. But he isn't committing to passing the legislation in the next fortnight. Independent Senator David Pocock says there is support in the Senate to make it a matter of priority.
9: There's broad support for it. The government said they're going to fix it. The Coalition obviously supports it. They've talked a lot about this error that my team identified. The Greens support it, and Pauline Hanson has come out saying that this issue needs to be fixed. So, you know, this will sail through the Senate if we can get some drafting together and make it happen.
6: In finance, the All Ords is up 26 points at 9,338. The dollar is buying 70.4 US cents and 12,655 Indonesian rupiah.
19: With the 6PR app, you have the power of 6PR in the palm of your hand. So add it to your phone now. Perth 6PR.
6: Inter Milan coach Christian Chivu says fans should prepare for an exciting game of football at Perth Stadium this evening. Inter will take on crosstown rivals Milan as part of the Calcio Italiano event, which will also see Juventus and Palermo travel to the West for matches. Kickoffs at 7 o'clock. Alex de Minaur has taken the first set against fellow Aussie James Duckworth in the second round of the Canadian Open, 6-2. But Duckworth has fought back in the second. It's now 5-all. Several athletes have disappeared after competing in the Commonwealth Games in Glasgow, failing to return home with the rest of their teams. Police in Scotland say reports have been received of various athletes unaccounted for in the aftermath of the Games, which concluded on Sunday, including athletes from Uganda and Pakistan. That's the latest news and sport.
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12: Mitchell Freeway southbound, still slow, Reed Highway, Kwinana Freeway northbound, heavy, Rolly Road, Farrington Road to the Mount Henry Bridge and Manning Road, Graham Farmer Freeway still slow, westbound near Wyndham Bridge, a truck breakdown still causing some issues in Bennett Springs, Reed Highway eastbound at Altone Road, the left lane is still blocked, traffic is busy on approach. I'm Seb Clark and Perth's traffic leader, 6PR.
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15: Partly cloudy today with a top of 20 degrees and a possible shower tomorrow with 20. Then we've got showers on Friday and Saturday as well. 18 for Friday, 16 for Saturday. Four showers increasing across Sunday with 17 and showers on Monday. Right now it's 14 degrees. More news at 10 o'clock on Perth 6PR.
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4: Yes, good morning. Welcome to the show here until midday today.
17: A 3 hour tour.
4: Thanks, Jimmy the Genius. Nice to have you back. And thanks to Max for being on the show for a little while Sebby was recording.

0: police in Waypole, in the WA police, and they all recently got a 20% pay rise. We questioned as to why that was. Simone Taplin from the police union said, hey, what about us? What about the rank and file? Which is a fair enough question. We have put in a polite request to the police to see if they can talk to us, and they've quietly and politely declined. But we will speak to the head of the Salaries and Allowances Tribunal today, Margaret Sears. Now, I can't recall someone from Salaries and Allowances talking publicly before, certainly in my time at the station, I can't remember. So we'll ask Margaret a couple of questions today. Why a 20% pay rise for those executives? And what else does the Salaries and Allowances and Tribunals look at? What other professions do they canvass? And one of our listeners yesterday asked a really good question, said, well, can you ever remember the Salaries and Allowances Tribunal putting someone's salary down? That's a very good question, and I will ask that question today. I think some fake $100 notes in circulation at the moment, so we'll speak to one of our listeners, Maria. He was given some counterfeit money in the last couple of days. So there are some fake hundreds doing the rounds, folks. So keep an eye out for those, and we'll have a chat about that. One of the stories that's emerged on social media in the last 24 hours, I had no idea that we have seals in the Swan River, in the Swan and Canning Rivers. No idea whatsoever. Dave McDonald owns Wild West Charters, and yesterday Dave filmed a seal under the Narrows Bridge. So we'll have a chat to him on the show as well. One of the most infamous women in Australian crime in the Australian underworld has died. And we'll tell you a little bit more about her after 11 o'clock today. Adam Shand, former Drive presenter at 6PR, investigative crime reporter, one of the writers of the Underbelly series. Adam will join us after 11 o'clock today. One of Australia's most infamous and notorious matriarchs has died in her 90s. Pretty much every one of her kids and her grandkids were involved in organised crime somehow, and she has passed away. Jason Featherby will join us taking your financial questions as well. It's 10 minutes past nine. Love to hear from you today. Also today on the program, Millsy and Carl spoke to Stuart Minchin, who's the head of the Bureau of Meteorology. As you know, we have long argued on this program that the Bureau of Meteorology needs to come back to Western Australia. We are one third of Australia's land mass. We have limited, if any, Bureau of Meteorology coverage in our state. Apart from Jess Lingard, who I believe lives in the southwest and does a pretty good job, but up against it. We'll replay you some of that interview today. I don't reckon Stuart Minchin has a clue about what happens in WA and how occasionally, often, how inaccurate bomb forecasts are in WA because they come out of Melbourne. I'll replay you some of that interview and see what you think. We'll continue our push asking the big hitters if the bomb can come back to WA, including we are pretty committed to starting a petition from all West Australians, and we'll drive that petition from this show and from our radio station. But our yes-no question for this morning.
1: Right, let's clear this up once and for all.
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3: 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Test your music knowledge and conquer the charts with the new trivia board game for music lovers. Remember the music.
0: Yes or no, are you okay with Jetstar charging for overhead luggage? Are you okay with Jetstar charging for overhead luggage? Yes or no? This is unbelievable, isn't it? This is an airline that already charges you $65 for luggage that goes into the hold that comes out on the carousel, and now they're looking to charge for overhead luggage. Yes or no, are you okay with it? It looks like being $25. Broadly, Jetstar are saying, well, you can either have a bit of luggage that you put under your feet, under the seat in front of you, but if you want to put something in the overhead luggage compartment, we'll charge you $25. That's unbelievable, isn't it? I'm a no on this. Are you okay with Jetstar charging for overhead luggage? 133-882 is the phone number if you'd like to get in touch with us today. And we'll keep a poll throughout the course of the day. 133-882. Craig says maybe Jetstar could charge for recycling the air. It's becoming like that, Craig. We'll talk about that on the program today. And lots of comments coming in on our topics of choice today.

0: I've never seen a seal in the Swan River, and I've looked at and driven past, ridden past, jogged past the Swan River a lot in the last 63 years. G'day, Rob.
1: G'day, Simon. Hey, I was riding across the traffic bridge in Fremantle about 3 weeks ago. I saw a disturbance in the water. I thought, oh, I'll have a look at that. Could be a shark. It was a seal, and I've never seen a seal swimming upriver heading towards the left bank direction. I've never seen a seal of the whole ride. I was trying to work out what was the seal doing in the Swan River.
0: Yeah, yeah. Well, I've never seen one. So just on its own, Rob, no company, not in company?
1: No, on its own, just enjoying life, I guess.
0: Yeah. All right, mate. Thank you, Rob. Well, there's another sighting. That's two that I've heard of. Cheers, mate. Thank you. We'll speak to the guys from Wild West Charters in just a moment on the show. This seal was under the Narrows Bridge yesterday, and it was, yeah, caught a mulloway, which are hard enough to catch anyway, aren't they? Are you okay with Jetstar charging for overhead luggage? The nose are two. One from Natalie, and Brad says, no, what a joke. As Carl pointed out in Brekkie over the last few days, when you fly Jetstar, it's plus this, plus that. If you want food, if you... You know, you get slugged $65 for luggage. All the things that you used to get include an airline ticket. That's changing massively. We'll probably all still want to fly Jetstar because it is cheaper, but you have to make your own arrangements. Are you okay? This is our Games World Yes No today. Are you okay with Jetstar charging for overhead luggage? The no's are two and the yeses are zero at this stage. Love to talk to you. You can call in 133-882. Win that $100 to spend at the shoe bar. And we've got our TV monitors on here in the studio, and I just have spotted a story cropping up on I think it's on Channel 9. The NRL Grand Final clashes with the Pope visiting Sydney. And it's a big deal, apparently. The NRL Grand Final, which is normally played on a Sunday, clashes with the Pope visiting Sydney. I could not think of two more disparate disconnected groups than NRL fans and Catholics. I think the people who want to go and see the Pope will not be going to or watching the NRL Grand Final. That's just me. I think that's a funny headline. NRL Grand Final clashes with visit from Pope. That's funny. Are you okay with Jetstar charging for overhead luggage? Thanks to our friends at Gainsville. The no's are nine. The yeses are zero, nada, zip. Back in a sec.
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8: 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West Australian Opera presents Tchaikovsky's Eugene Onegin, His Majesty's Theatre, August 5th to 16th. Book at waopera.asn.au.
0: 133-882 is the phone number. Paul says no on Jetstar. Their owners, Qantas, are sending Aussie jobs offshore. Now they want to charge for this. No, says John. Are you okay with Jetstar charging for overhead luggage? These are coming in thick and fast. No, absolute rubbish, says one of our listeners. Will ticket prices reduce for customers that don't use the overhead storage? And just by way of context, Jetstar do charge $65 for luggage that goes through the carousel into the hold, up to 20 kilos, I think. So they're having two bob each way. There are a couple of yeses coming in, so I'll get to those in just a moment. Steve, g'day.
9: G'day, Simon. I'm wondering if you can actually ask Jetstar why, even Virgin, when you check in, if you're 1 kilo over in your baggage and you can't do anything about it, they charge you like $140. So it's not right, because why is it so high? And if you don't book it online, or, you know, it's just, to me, it's price gouging by the airlines, full stop. It's obvious.
0: It feels like that, doesn't it?
9: To go from, you know, say $60, and then suddenly you're a couple of kilo over, and it's like, oh no, you're going to have to pay $160 now. Why is that? Like, what's their reasoning for charging such exorbitant prices? And on a plane of, say, 200.
0: Steve, I'm guessing, and I've flown Jetstar recently, I'm guessing people are completely going away completely from putting luggage into the hold. So instead of paying $65 for a big piece of luggage going into the hold, what they're doing is trying to cram everything, myself included here, into your hand luggage that's going into the overhead locker. And that needs to be under 7 kilos, Steve. So I'd say that's what's happening. The method they're using is depriving them of income, I'd say. So that it's about money, mate, I reckon. Are you okay with Jetstar charging for overhead luggage? We've got 6 yeses, and I'll read those out in just a moment, and 27 no's. Thanks for being part of our yes-no question today. We'll keep covering that topic throughout the course of the show, thanks to Games World. Well, thanks for listening. 21 past 9. Yesterday on the show, we looked at a revised list, if you will, but publicly available list on a government website that looked at the fact that 12 assistant commissioners for WA Police have got a 20% pay rise, including one who's on forced leave. Now, we asked the question of the police union yesterday, and I'll paraphrase what Simone Taplin said. She says, look, if their jobs are changing and are more complex, what about the rest of us? And there's probably a fair call from the union. Now, we have an opportunity to speak to Emeritus Professor Margaret Sears, who's chair of the Salaries and Allowances Tribunal, and Margaret joins us now. Hi, Margaret. Thank you for your time.
10: Hi, Simon. Nice to be here.
0: Yeah, good to talk to you. Thank you. So that's a 19.75%, let's say a 20% pay rise from the pay rise we thought they were going to get. Why is the amount so high? Why 20%, Margaret?
10: Okay, so it wasn't part of the normal pay rises that happen every year with the area that we look after, which is called the Special Division. That's everything that's not in the general public service. So what we'd become aware of is that since 2011, no one in the tribunal had looked at the the assistant commissioners, and their salaries had sort of, in a sense, fallen behind in relation to, say, the commanders in WA Police over a period of time. And that came about partly because we tend to do pay rises that are slightly lower or the same but slightly lower than the general sort of public service and the general police. So over 15 years, we recognised that their salaries were very, very close to those of the commanders. And then you'd say, well, what would be the incentive to become an assistant commissioner, because they don't get a lot of the conditions that the rest of the police force do. So we got we did a very extensive review, and put forward that their work value warranted a one-off increase of that size.
0: So a couple of things there, Margaret. Who highlighted that discrepancy to you? Was it police executive themselves, or where did that come, or did the tribunal spot it?
10: Look, I think it came both from the tribunal and police. Yeah, and WA Police, so both. Because we do look at these things, we look at sort of different areas of the public sector over time, and, you know, sometimes we might be looking at health, sometimes we're looking at police. So okay. It's come up in both ways.
0: 20% is,
10: big.
0: Unprecedented. It's significant, isn't it? Why 20%, yeah. Margaret?
10: Well, we have a system where everybody gets paid in bands, and every band has got its range of dollars and it's got its range of what we call work value scores. And we got these new work value assessments done on assistant commissioners. We have independent people who do this sort of thing, mm-hmm. as a career, as a profession. And they came up with a significantly higher work value score for assistant commissioners than the old one, which was done back in 2011. And we then matched that score with the dollars in the same band. It'll probably come down on my head by saying this, but we didn't go right to the top of where we could have gone with this salary, but it was warranted from the score that we put up this salary up to at least 20% above what it was.
0: Yeah, okay. So it could have gone higher. You had that option, but stayed at 19.75. Noticeable yesterday when we were talking about it, Margaret, Professor, there are two deputy commissioners, and we got a commissioner of police, Cole Blanch, who we have on the program regularly. That they didn't get 20%; they got an increase, but a lower amount. Do I read into that their jobs have been reviewed previously, and the tribunal was aware of the changes in those roles?
10: Yeah, we were more aware of those jobs, you know, and obviously only a small group of people than the 12 assistant commissioners. And I should say that we're also, you know, concerned not to have too big a gap between assistant commissioners, deputy commissioners and commissioner. So to that extent, we held the commissioner's salary back. Rather than giving the 3.5% that we gave to most other people, we gave 2%.
0: Okay. This is Margaret Sears, Professor Margaret Sears from... Margaret is the Chair of the Salaries and Allowances Tribunal. In broad terms, Margaret, what is the remit of the tribunal? Is it... Because I'm aware it has a little to do with local government bans, salaries and allowances across the board, but mostly with executives. Where does the threshold start and finish?
10: Okay, so and it's all set out in the Act what we have to do. Mm-hmm. So it starts with the Governor, so we do the Governor's salary and conditions. It goes through the special division of the senior public service, in other words. It goes through all the politicians.
0: Yep.
10: We go through the judiciary.
0: Mm-hmm.
10: We do local government. And we do the government trading enterprises like, you know, Synergy, Western Power, et cetera.
0: Mm-hmm.
10: And we do university councils.
0: And broadly, that's at executive level and above. I know in the state public services, you know, when you get to level 8, you then go into executive. So that's broadly the definition?
10: Yes, the senior levels, you could call it the senior executive service, and then when it comes to government trading enterprises, you know, we're setting salaries just for the CEOs and the boards, but of course not further down. That's up to the CEO and the board of government trading enterprises.
0: Margaret, I've been in this job a while, and this is probably a lay question, but we get a sense often if someone gets a pay rise, a minister, a premier, a local government CEO, whatever it is, they often say, look, it wasn't us. We didn't ask for it. It was the Salaries and Allowances Tribunal. Yeah. It's often used, isn't it, in public discourse that you guys decide?
10: Yes. Yeah, and we do decide. We are an independent tribunal, I should be clear that people don't influence us. We don't have people lobbying us to say, you know, they want a pay rise and so forth. And as I said earlier about the bands and the work value, there's quite a lot of system that goes into setting, particularly with the senior executive service, setting their salaries.
0: And another one on that, Margaret, given you might have a CEO of a large local government, say Joondalup or Melville or Stirling, one of those, but are you aware and do you take into account that sometimes those positions are paid more than the Premier and senior public servants are paid more than the top politicians?
10: Well, first of all, looking at local government, when we're sort of slightly comparing apples and pears, because when you see their salaries, you've also got to think about all the conditions that they have that are sort of bundled into that, you know, total sort of remuneration package as compared to many other areas. So it might look higher in dollar terms than it actually is in terms of a pay packet.
0: Okay, so it has that, yeah,
10: but
0: all right.
10: But certainly, look, I think right around Australia there is a system where the senior public servants do get paid more than the premiers in every state, and at the Commonwealth level there's been almost a scandal about the fact that the senior heads of government departments in Canberra earn about double what the Prime Minister gets.
0: Yeah, for sure. It's always it's something that our listeners raise with us regularly. Final one, if I may. Listeners, this is Professor Margaret Sears. She's the Chair of the Salaries and Allowances Tribunal. I can't ever remember talking to someone in Margaret's position. Margaret, in all the time you've been there, have you ever knocked back a rise or have you ever lowered someone's salary?
10: Yes, we have. We've lowered. We've not lowered for an individual, but we've lowered for a position. So we might have done a work value assessment on a position, and it suggested that we, be paying slightly less. What we have to do then is maintain the salary of the individual, but as soon as they go out of that job, the job goes back down in terms of salary.
0: One more, Margaret, if that's okay.
10: Yes, that's fine.
0: Senior public servants do a KPI, they do a performance review. Politicians have a performance review, they're called elections.
10: Yeah.
0: The only people I can see that don't have a performance review or don't have KPIs put on them are the judiciary. Is that just me who thinks that's strange, that judges can't be judged on performance?
10: Yeah, look, I think that goes back to the old British system of, you know, it's sort of an executive and a judiciary being very, very separate, which we've inherited. I think there is an independent body being talked about for looking at specific decisions made by members of the judiciary. But certainly in terms of review of their performance, we certainly don't have that type of role. Mm-hmm. And I'm not clear that anyone else does.
0: Yeah. All right. I mean, you or I could appeal a sentence, a decision, an outcome, but there's no oversight of day-to-day ongoing performance, I guess, would be my point. Professor Margaret, thank you very much for chatting to us on Mornings Today. I appreciate the chat.
10: It's a pleasure. Thanks, Simon.
0: Cheers. Thank you. Professor Margaret Sears, Chair of the Salaries and Allowances Tribunal. So to go back to where we started, the 12 assistant commissioners have got a 20% pay rise because that position hasn't been reviewed since 2011. So And the figure, the 19.75, let's call it 20%, which is a lot. Even Margaret said, look, that's a big amount. That came about by assessing the job in its entirety and the extra roles and responsibilities. Margaret Sears can recall putting salaries down, but en masse in a band when a job's changed. Happy to take your feedback. 133-882. Thank you for listening. 28 minutes to 10. Are you okay? Our yes, no poll. I'll come back and to let you know how that's going. Are you okay with Jetstar charging for overhead luggage? The yes is a 6, the no's a 30. Also coming up in the next half an hour or so, we'll replay the interview that Brecky had with Stuart Minchin, who's the head of BOM. I'm not completely convinced what we heard, that what we heard suggests that the new CEO of the Bureau of Meteorology has any idea that a lot of West Australians are unhappy with their forecasts. Stay listening.
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12: Good news with the majors starting to clear up now. The Mitchell, Kwinana and Graham Farmer freeways are all moving much better, although Kwinana Freeway northbound is still somewhat slow. Leach Highway to the Mount Henry Bridge. Graham Farmer Freeway also slow westbound near the Wyndham Bridge. Northbridge Channel moving well in both directions. Still ports of this truck breakdown. Reed Highway eastbound at Altona Road in Bennett Springs. The left lane is blocked. Traffic is busy on approach, so allow for some extra travel time there. I'm Seb Clark in Perth's traffic. Leader 6PR.
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0: Yeah, thanks for listening in and thanks for your thoughts with regards to Margaret Sears. It is the first time I can recall speaking to the chair of the Salaries and Allowance Tribunal. She or others of her in that station may have spoken to previous presenters, but I can't remember it. Isn't Margaret also a public servant, says Lee? Yeah, I guess so, Lee. David says, was the assistant commissioner's salary backdated? I don't think so, David. It's from now. And Tim says, g'day, Simon. Your guest is obviously not a politician. She's answered every question you asked her honestly. That was refreshing. Yeah, I noticed that, Tim. Was pretty upfront. And Terry agrees, after listening to Margaret Sears, I have a little more confidence in the salaries tribunal. Says Terry, thank you. A yes, no question today. Are you okay with Jetstar charging for overhead luggage? The yes is 6 and the no's 42. I reckon what's happened, Jetstar charges 65 for the 20 kilo luggage that goes on into the hold. And what that's meant is everyone's just trying to get their whole holiday into a 7 kilo bag that goes into overhead luggage. Thanks for your correspondence. Heaps coming in. Hey, give us a call if you will. Love to talk to you about this. 133-882. Rod says this ends up leaving no overhead storage for people like me who check luggage in but can't store my small carry-on bag. Yeah, that's the other unintended consequence, I reckon. Rod, thank you. Hello, Linda. How are you?
1: Hi, how are you?
0: Good, thank you.
1: I want to say, Simon, the fact about the weather is ridiculous, and I agree with you. We should do something about having the correct people here taking care of Western Australian state, and so that we get correct weather every time, or as close as possible. And the other thing that really peeves me off too is every time we watch the news or anything like that, the maps come up and half of the cities and towns of Western Australia don't even show up.
0: Yep. Yeah, look, I'm with you, Linda.
1: The whole map is just full, and it's like as if we're just deserted over here. We've only got 3 towns.
0: Yeah.
1: Of course,
0: I agree. Look, we've got thanks, Linda. We've got some audio here of Stuart Minchin talking to Millsy and Carl. Now, Stuart Minchin is the relatively new CEO, the fellow that took the bomb into a centralised model. His name is Mr. Stone. He no longer works for the Bureau of Meteorology. So Millsy asked. A number of questions, as did Carl. I'll play these to you in little bits and see what you think. I don't know. Millsy asked Stuart mentioned the new CEO if he knew how many staff worked for bomb in WA.
2: What is the number of people that are based in WA working for the Bureau of Meteorology in total?
22: Look, I don't have the exact figure, but it's in the order of between 30 and 50, I would say.
2: 30 and 50. And what was it before the nationalisation of the weather was brought into account?
22: I can't tell you that off the top of my head because
2: CEO,
22: I wasn't around
2: Stuart.
22: At the time. Yeah, but I wasn't here when the old model was in place.
0: So that's the issue, right? And my mail, and I've got some good mail on this one, is there's very few bomb operatives now here in Western Australia. So the CEO doesn't know. So there's a start. We're 1/3 of Australia's landmass. So our businesses, our farmers, our miners, and us as citizens deserve better forecasting. It's our money. The CEO was also asked this one by the Brekkie boys.
22: The review itself, I can't give you the exact figure. What I can commit to is that you will have the exact figure when we know it, because we're still finalising the implementation for the review, because it is an independent review.
2: 10, 20 million, 30 million?
22: No. We're talking a few hundred thousand here.
0: Yes, so that's a couple of million. Write that down, a couple hundred thousand dollars for the review. Carl raised a very good point that if Stuart Minchin has called the review, he's probably aware that there's something awry with the bomb. We'll keep pressing it here from this show, from this station. We want the bomb back in Perth in big number. We deserve it. I know of a business owner who doesn't open Sundays because the business owner has, you know, outdoor activities and outdoor business. And I know of two or three occasions where either the business hasn't been opened or staff have been laid off or staff have been put on. So the forecasts are important for people who have outdoor businesses and for us as general West Australians. The boys also asked this one.
22: different. So let me.
3: Well, the reality is, yesterday we were told we're going to get up to 15 millimetres. We got not a drop.
22: Sure.
3: Not a drop.
22: Sure. There are going to be examples where the forecast, which is a probabilistic forecast, is incorrect. I want to be very clear on that. I think the public should never expect a forecast to be absolutely accurate, right?
0: Yeah, well said, Carl. Close would be good. We'll stay on it, listeners. I reckon a lot of you feel the same. It's important, right? And it's our money, taxpayer money. It's been centralised. All the forecasts come out of Melbourne. On the weekends, they come out of Darwin. And we do have one prominent staffer that we can access in the media when there's an incident. But clearly the resources aren't here, clearly. And I think a lot of you would agree with that. Are you okay with Jetstar charging for overhead luggage? The yes is 8 and the no's are 44. I'm having trouble keeping up with this today. I've had some hilarious correspondence coming in from you. Yeah, so as it runs currently, and I think AirAsia is probably the same, Transnusa is probably the same. You can take seven kilos into the cabin, but if you want to bring in a 20-kilo piece of luggage, it's going to cost you $65. Now, the unintended consequence is the overhead lockers are overcrowded and they want to charge $25 for it. What next? What will they charge for next? We've gone to artificial intelligence to help us out on something. Tony Risley, our Commander-in-Chief of Social Media Operations, has put it to AI. This is meant to be a Jetstar announcement as you board your flight. And just repeating, this is done by artificial intelligence.
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0: That was AI, obviously. 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What are we going to pay for next? A seatbelt, a pilot, stairs, being able to go to the ablutions. It's coming. 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But if you bring on $7 worth of hand luggage, you cram your whole holiday, your whole trip into a backpack and put it in the overhead compartment, and now they want to charge for that as well. 133-882 is the phone number. G'day, Sam.
5: How are you, mate? They have no shame, do they, mate?
0: No, Sam. What next? No. What are they going to charge for next?
5: I reckon they're going to charge. Would you like a seat with your flight, or are you going to bring your own stool or chair?
0: That's where, mate, it feels like it's where it's going.
5: We came back off a cruise ship, beautiful cruise it was, but it was spoiled. But we came back with Virgin.
0: Mm-hmm.
5: It wasn't an expensive flight. I didn't expect, you know, chef-prepared meals or anything. We didn't get any. But then, yeah, when we got on and I was sitting for a while, my bottoms got sore. Okay, I don't have much meat on my bottom, but on the rest of my body, I don't, you know, it's shared around quite liberally.
0: Yes.
5: But anyhow, I pressed the button. She came up to me. You could see she wasn't happy. She says, "There's no call button facility on this flight." I said, "What?" In here. I said, "Oh." I said, "What do you want in here? What do you want anyhow?" All right.
0: Mm-hmm.
5: I said, "All I want is a pillow for under me bottom."
0: Mm-hmm.
5: She says, "No, this flight doesn't have pillows."
0: So it doesn't have a call button. She was annoyed and you couldn't get a pillow either.
5: Well, what happens if you're crook or you're having a bloody heart attack? You're depressed.
0: Yeah, I don't know, Sam. Sam, that's very funny. And can I just say, Sam, having talked to you over many, many years, if you're on one of my flights and I was a hostie, a steward, I would go the extra mile. So I wouldn't want you whinging and ringing the Talkback radio programs like you do. Thanks, Sam. Good on you, mate. We'll take a break. We'll come back in just a second. It's 14 minutes to 10 o'clock. Love to hear from you today. The phone lines are open. You can win $100 to spend at the Shoe Bar in Yagan Square. Back in a sec.

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0: 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West Australian Opera presents Tchaikovsky's Eugene Onegin, His Majesty's Theatre, August 5th to 16th. Book at waopera.asn.au.
1: Ray says, Simon, Ryanair in the UK were looking at charging £1 for the use of the toilets on flights of 1 hour some time ago. Wowee. That's unbelievable, isn't it, Ray? Thanks for your thoughts on this. 133-882 is the phone number. Maggie says, Jetstar can save money if you check into travelling inside the baggage compartments. $250 combined for your suitcase and a crate for your BYO water. Says Maggie, didn't know that, Maggie. Thank you. 133-882 is the phone number. Give us a shout. Love to hear from you today. G'day, Jerry.
2: Yeah, g'day, Bowie. I have to ring you, mate. That was quite clever, that Jetstar thing that you played.
1: Thanks.
2: That was really clever. It reminded me of the song from Les Miserables, you know, The Innkeeper?
1: Yep.
2: Where we charge you for this and we charge you for that. We charge you for a bed with sheets. We charge you with a room with a view, room with a window, et cetera, all the extras. Perhaps Jetstar could play that song as the people are boarding their aircraft before they take off.
1: Yeah, we'll find it. Yeah, thanks, Jerry. Thanks, mate. We'll find it. It does feel a bit like that, doesn't it? If you'd like a human pilot, that'll be $175. 133-882. Thanks, Jerry. Good on you. Hi, Russell. How are you?
3: Well, mate. So in regards to this bomb, put yourself in contrast as a tradie, mate. Like, I do several things, spraying and things like that, and when they forecast the rain, you don't do it, and it's just an absolute joke, mate. I feel for blokes like the cement workers. They're doing pads, brick pavers and things like that. It's such an inconvenience. You prepare your day a week beforehand, like your roster and your diary and things like that. I'll give you an example today, mate. I was just in the car this morning, and they forecast no rain in Perth. We've had 3 showers in Rockingham today, mate, and I kid you not.
1: Mm. Yeah, that's it, Russ. No one's sticking their head out the window. I know that sounds really basic, but that's what it is. Hey, thank you, Russell. Cheers, mate. Thanks for being part of the show as always. 133-882. I'll read this out for you. I might get in trouble from the boss, Lee, if I read this out, but I'm going to. Don't need to read this, but isn't it a bit hypocritical of 6PR talking about the bomb servicing WA out of Melbourne when your radio station is doing the same, your night show, says Steve. Steve, I do take that on board, and I will say no one is working harder than West Australian management to address that. I hear it and see it every day. I think you would understand what our announcers think about it and what our producers and we all think about it. No one's working harder than the WA management team to try and get that situation sorted. Doesn't help anybody, Steve. I'll leave it at that, but that's a good point by you. And Steve says, what about Smiley getting sacked from 96FM to use Huggy from Melbourne? Well, Steve, there's a saying, shooting the family Labrador. Mark Pascoe is one of the best blokes in Australia. He's one of the best blokes on radio in Perth. He's born and made to do music radio. It's been his life. He's brilliant. He's always rated the house down. And I'm with you, Steve. That's just appalling when I heard that last week. 6IX are doing their lunchtime shift out of Canberra with Rob Duckworth. It seems to be the trend to take away jobs from WA. Very sad. It is sad, Steve. Smiley's my friend. He's my first ever panel operator when I started here. And I just cannot believe it. Cannot believe that one. I'd obviously like people to listen to 6PR most of the time. Buy the products that our advertisements are selling and talk to us as a talkback station. We still are in a unique situation that we're the only commercial talkback station in Perth. We're not a government department and we remain free for you all to listen to. But that thing with Smiley just is beyond the pale. I just can't believe it. G'day, Glenn.
4: Yeah, hey, Bo. How are you going?
1: Good, thank you.
4: Just regarding Jetstar, interesting fact that I just double-checked online. The Qantas Group, back during COVID, received an estimated $2.7 billion of Australian government support, and the government expected none of it to be paid back. But we're always paying back through these measures they're looking at. And seems that onboard aircraft, the seating smaller, the legroom gets smaller, so you know, we're always paying, and they never, Qantas never paid back any funds, and they've made a profit this year of this current financial year, $925 million, and I'm sure their shareholders are really happy.
1: Yeah, no, no, true. And Glenn, the bloke that was in charge of all, who oversaw all of that job seeker money and the like, has got a book out, and he wants us to buy it. That's incredible, isn't it? Yeah, thank you, Glenn. That's the thing, and it happens across the board, right? So, you know, I know of people who regularly get massages. And the massage services will say, if you want a hard massage, that'll be $15 extra. So it is a commercial activity. And while we keep buying Jetstar tickets and buying these massages and buying extras, we're enabling it, I guess. G'day, Leo.
5: G'day, mate. Hey, I just wonder, because automation, AI, robotics, all of these things are becoming, you know, the norm. And I'm sure that happens in Jetstar and other airlines where, you know, AI, for instance, is reducing their costs dramatically because they don't need to employ people to do the jobs that AI can accomplish now. Mm. And as moving forwards, robotics will load luggage, everything. It'll happen that way. But I'll guarantee that they won't reduce their costs, their charges to the general public. They'll just keep it the same and cut their production costs in half.
1: Yeah, I reckon that is, you're right. I reckon that's the way they're going to go. You know, Carl explains it really well. Carl Langdon, my colleague, he says, well, it's not cheap. Once you add all the extras in, you're paying what you'd pay on another carrier. Are you okay with Jetstar charging for overhead luggage? The yeses are 11 and the noes are 66. Thanks for your help, your thoughts. We're off to a flyer on this one this morning. 3.5 minutes to 10 o'clock.
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0: Until midday, this is Mornings with Simon Beaumont on Perth 6PR.
1: Yeah, thanks for weighing into our yes-no poll. We appreciate it. And this entire calendar year, you've been right there with it, sending in your thoughts and your comments. Thanks to Games World. Are you okay with Jetstar charging for overhead luggage? The yes are 12 and the no's are 70. A story in the paper today, which is extraordinary. Drug admissions are up 5% in hospitals for amphetamine, methamphetamine, MDMA and GHB. John Hammond will join us about that. Drugs winning the war on drugs. Stay listening.
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14: It's 16 degrees at 10 o'clock. Good morning, I'm Philippa Maher. Budget airline Jetstar has announced a shake-up to its carry-on rules, charging passengers up to $52 to use overhead storage. Under the changes, standard tickets will only cover a single personal item which fits under the seat in front. Flight Centre Chief Executive Graham Turner says Australia's airline market leaves passengers with limited options.
15: Domestically, we basically have a duopoly, as we know, between Qantas, Jetstar and Virgin. So it'll be interesting to see how people react to this because it is an extra charge.
14: Year 3 students' numeracy skills in WA have plunged to a 4-year low. The latest NAPLAN results show almost 40% of the year group are struggling with maths. Shadow Education Minister Liam Staltari says teachers need more support.
16: I hear from teachers every week that too much paperwork and red tape is taking them away from the classroom and from teaching. Some progress has been made to reduce that workload, but there's more that needs to be done.
14: The Federal Education Minister admits there is a need to overhaul the maths curriculum in Australia. Bureau of Meteorology Chief Executive Stuart Minchin says the agency will spend around $5 million a year on improving their website. In October last year, the Bureau released its new website, which cost $96 million more. That was more than $50 million over budget. It was deemed a downgrade by users. As a result, the agency has launched an independent review. Dr. Minchin has told 6PR Breakfast they are continuously working on upgrading the site.
17: We were always planning to continue to invest in the website over time. It's normal for us to have a budget set aside for continual improvement of the website. We expect that in the long term to be around $5 million a year.
14: The Energy Minister is set to announce savings for businesses on solar installations. Nelson Scott reports.
18: Australia has some of the world's highest rates of rooftop solar, but the take-up hasn't been as high in commercial operations. The Energy Minister will soon announce an expansion of the small-scale renewable energy scheme to allow businesses, farms and warehouses to install solar systems up to 1 megawatt, 10 times larger than presently allowed. Labor will also slash upfront installation costs by around 20%, for medium-sized systems. Chris Bowen claims the change will lower power prices and reduce strain on the grid.
19: This is a good, important step to help us to reduce emissions, reduce bills.
18: The changes will come into effect in October. Nelson Scott, Canberra.
14: The Consumer Watchdog is launching an inquiry into regional mobile coverage across the country. The ACCC says the 12-month-long investigation will also look at whether regulating wholesale access to some mobile services could improve consumer outcomes. In finance, the All Ords is up 37 points at 9,349. The dollar is buying 70.4 US cents and 12,659 Indonesian rupiah.
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14: Fremantle defender Carl Warner says the lead up to finals will be a challenge. Dockers play Melbourne at the MCG this weekend before facing the Adelaide Crows in round 23 and Carlton in round 24. Warner has told 6PR Breakfast it'll be a big few weeks.
21: I don't think we're a team that sort of wants to rest players. I think a lot of us like want to play because we love playing. But yeah, it's going to be a tough run home. As I said, it's obviously the aim to get to the grand final. It's going to be tough to get there.
14: Alex de Minaur and James Duckworth have played out a lengthy second set in their second round clash at the Canadian Open. De Minaur took the first set 6-2. Duckworth fought back in the second but ultimately lost 7-6. That's the latest news and sport.
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3: Checking in on the roads once again, we're getting reports of this truck breakdown still causing issues in Bennett Springs, Reader Highway, eastbound at Alton Road. The right lane has been closed by the incident response team. Traffic is busy on approach, so allow for extra travel time there. The Mitchell, Quinana and Graham Farmer freeways all flowing nicely. Not much to report in the tunnel and a good run in and out of the CBD. I'm Seb Clark, I'm Perth's traffic leader, 6PR.
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26: A partly cloudy day today. We're heading for 20 degrees. A possible shower tomorrow, also 20. Then we've got showers for Friday with 18 and Saturday down to 16. More showers increasing across Sunday with 17 and showers on Monday, 16. Right now, it's 16 degrees. More news at 11 o'clock on Perth 6PR.
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Down Heart of Australian Crawl, which means it's 10 o'clock in Perth. 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Give us a shout today. Love to hear from you today. I'm going to talk to John Hammond in just a moment. There's a story in the West Australian newspaper today. Hospital admissions are up 5% for people who've been impacted by excessive substance abuse and ingestion. So hospital admissions are up 5% for people who've taken GHB, amphetamine, methamphetamine, and

0: it, but obviously supply is not an issue. I've always thought that the supply of these type of heavier drugs is the remit of organised crime and all that goes with that. But I guess it gets into the country in sea containers, or it's made in WA, or, you know, it's imported across borders. But we are losing, drugs are winning the war on drugs, it seems. 5% in an increase in hospital admissions for people who are using heavy drugs like amphetamine, methamphetamine, GHB and MDMA. I wouldn't even know where to start, where and how to get meth, but it's prolific, it's prevalent, probably more economical than for some people rather than going to the pub, I guess. Amazing, isn't it? 133-882 is the phone number. Mary raises a good point on the Jetstar luggage. Bowie, hello, Mary. It's the people who think they're being clever by avoiding baggage charges are the issue. The amount of luggage being stowed in overhead storage is ridiculous. But they don't miss you if you're under, if your baggage is 1 kilo over. And the guy sitting next to you is coming at 150 kilos. Be fair to do a complete weigh-in with all your luggage, says Mary. Thanks, Mary. Mary, and you know, Jetstar are quite up front. $65 for luggage, normal luggage on the carousel, up to 20 kilos. 7 kilos of hand luggage can be free. So people clearly are trying to make the most of that financially because they're trying to buy cheap tickets. Leno in Byford says, I order a toasted sandwich at a dine-in restaurant and I received it uncut on a plate and with a knife so I could cut it myself. How about that for an option? Is that normal? Well, Leno, that's the thing, isn't it? Just the things that used to be part of a service are now an add-on. Carmel says they'll probably put a tap-and-go machine on the toilet door next. Rod says, this ends up leaving no overhead storage space for people like me who have checked luggage in but can't store my small carry-on bag. That does happen, Rod, and we've had a heap of correspondence on all of that. And I don't know if this is true or not, but I see the students having strike next week, anti-One Nation, says the Corrine Barfly. Perhaps I should spend more time in the classroom given the latest NAPLAN scores. Yeah, Philippa has had that story this morning and it's in the newspaper as well. I don't know what to think about our maths proficiency going down. I mean, as parents, you can read to your kids, can't you? And literacy is one thing, kids being able to read. You can do that at home, but I don't think I've ever been capable of teaching my kids maths at home. It's quite a specialist area, isn't it? So our kids' ability in year three to be good at maths is diminishing, but our literacy is still pretty good. 133-882 is the phone number if you want to get in touch with us today. Now, Maria has made contact with us and with the station. She spotted some dodgy counterfeit $100 notes, and she joins us now. Hi, Maria.
1: Good morning, Simon, and thank you for taking my call.
0: No worries. They are hundreds, aren't they?
1: $100 notes, Australian notes, counterfeit.
0: Yep.
1: The story begins that 2 weeks ago, my son was selling his iPhone 16 on Facebook Marketplace. Mm-hmm. We call this guy a scammer for the sake of exercise.
0: Yep.
1: He contacted my son via messenger and said, can you come to my house in Daglish and I'll give you $1,200 for it, for your phone.
0: Yep.
1: I told my son, no, you're not going to anyone's house, safety risk, no. Get him to meet you at a public place, it's a lot safer. We drove to, because we're in Applecross, we drove all the way to Subiaco train station.
0: Yep.
1: We thought we'd be closer to him. And we thought there's plenty of cameras, public place, nothing can go wrong for that amount of sum of money. The guy turned up, he looked absolutely dodgy and scary. He looked at the phone. He said, yes, I can give you the money now. So he had some notes folded in his hand. He started counting it, mm-hmm. Started with four $50 notes.
0: Yep.
1: And then he carried on and started counting $1,000 worth of $100 notes. We got the money. We quickly jumped in the car because our car was parked right next to where he, at the car park,
0: yep.
1: Where we exchanged the phone.
0: Yep.
1: We sat in the car and my son said, Mum, the $100 notes are fake. I said, ah, no, come on, they're just brand new. He said, Mum, they all have the same serial number.
0: Mm.
1: And so he quickly sent the guy a message and messenger said, listen, your face has been spotted in all the cameras around here. Come back. We report you to police. We immediately, and my son wanted to go and find him because the guy went to the train station. And I said, no, leave it dangerous. We'll go straight to

0: police. We went to Fremantle Police Station. We reported the incident. We gave them all the money. So the $50 notes were legitimate money.
1: Mm-hmm. Yep.
0: But the $100 notes, counterfeit.
1: Wow. Yeah, okay.
0: Police.
1: So
0: yeah.
1: Good that you handed in. And what did the police say?
0: Well, they said, oh, it shouldn't be happening. Then they called us the next day, and they said if the matter has to go to Wembley Police Station, because Subiaco is part of Wembley.
1: Yep.
0: And a wonderful officer called, very sympathetic. He said, I'll follow it up. It shouldn't be happening, blah, blah, blah. So I even went a few days later, and they showed me some faces, which is very hard to recognize.
1: Yep.
0: All you can see is just the forehead and just the face. And this guy had distinctive tattoos on his neck and arms and hands and everything. And to cut the long story short, on Saturday morning, I received a call from Wembley Police Station saying, sorry, the investigation is closed. We can't find the guy.
1: Yeah, wow. Wow, okay.
0: How could it be possible?
1: Yeah, so they followed up for a few days but couldn't find him.
0: How could they not, Simon? The alleged offence happened outside of the train station, Subiaco train station, at the Subiaco Square, when there's all the shops there should have cameras. When there's this parking lots there, it's impossible. Impossible they can't. They said, we can't. We couldn't find him on any of those cameras. There was no cameras there.
1: I would have thought camera coverage is pretty extensive these days. So what we'll do, Maria, is we'll give our friends at Police Media a call to see. I mean, it does sound like they were trying to chase it up, which is something, but they just haven't been able to find the bloke, yeah?
0: No, the thing is the next day, the same scammer tried to sell the phone again for $950. So we set him up. We got the family member to say, pretending that he wanted to buy it.
1: Mm-hmm.
0: He said, yep, I'm going to buy it for you and I'll even pay you a little bit more. If you can please hold on to it until the next day, and we'll meet you at such a place, and if you could bring the phone to us. So we went back to Fremantle Police Station that morning and we said, look, we're going to meet, we can meet with this guy and you guys can come and catch him.
1: Mm.
0: I mean, printing fake notes is federal offence. And you would have thought the police would take it serious.
1: It is stealing an item of some value. All right. Well, thank you, Maria. Thank you for contacting us. We'll try and find out a little bit more. What can I say? It's very easy to tell if a note's fake or not these days, isn't it? Because the notes have all those security measures. They're polymer to start with. They have certain. I think they've got something like 15 security devices on every single note, including the little window that you can see through. Remember back in the old days, they just used to have a bit of metal in them, and that was the watermark or whatever it was called. Maria, we'll try and chase it up with the police. It does sound like they've put the effort in, but again, it's goes to this argument that we need more police visibility in our community. That's not something I endorse, but that's certainly something that our listeners reckon. Thanks, Maria. John Hammond, not far away. The hospital admissions for ecstasy, GHB, amphetamine and methamphetamine are up 5% this year. Wowee. G'day, Michael.
2: Yeah, how you going, Barry?
1: Good, thank you.
2: Mate, I reckon what'll happen is they'll only have a certain amount of seats in the plane and the rest will be standing room and you'll have to pay an absolute fortune to actually get a seat. But also, I haven't flown for ages, but I normally would fly Qantas, but I flew Virgin a few months ago.
1: Yeah.
2: But it was like the worst flight because of the attitude of the hostesses. It was like you were annoying them if you wanted something.
1: Yeah.
2: I was in row 4, but that wasn't business class. There were only two rows up the front, mm-hmm. either side that were business because the hostess was serving them. So I went to go to the toilet. So I've walked up, she's put her hand up and said, no, the economy toilet's at the back. I said, I'm only just here, 4 rows away.
1: Yeah, yeah.
2: So I had to go down the back to go to the toilet. I mean, how ridiculous. And then when you book your fare, the seating comes up and you pay then for what seat you want.
1: Yes. When you choose your seat, you have to pay for that as well. Yeah, I couldn't agree more. And I know I'm sounding like a boomer when I say this, but it's just incrementally, the bracket creep when it comes to airline service has been astronomical. This might be the tipping point. Hey, maybe we get to talk about it now. Thanks, Mike. You're in the running for call of the day, mate. Thank you. We'll come back in just a moment. John Hammond will join us to talk about the number of hospital admissions in our public hospitals. Amazing. And there's a politician in WA that I've been keeping my eye on for some time. And she did something at the Fremantle game last Friday that made me think, I need to talk about this politician. We pay her wages. We pay her way. And she just doesn't behave in a very parliamentary fashion, in my opinion. Now, the people I work with here at 6PR are younger than me, and they go, no, that's okay. She'll get our vote. But I just wonder who some of these people are actually talking to, who's their audience. And their parliamentary representation, and I think you know the party I'm talking about, has been so reduced and so diminished, you could argue that who they're talking to, it's not working. The Greens thing, it ain't working at a political level. Stay listening.
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1: Jim says old paper banknotes had a watermark, Captain Cook, and a metal strip, says Jim. Thank you, Jim. Yeah, the old paper marks, paper notes did. The amount of security in the modern Australian banknote is astronomical. But it does sound like there's a bloke doing the rounds with fake hundreds. The police have been looking for him, couldn't identify him through CCTV, and have been struggling to find this bloke. But we'll try and ask the question on Maria's behalf. G'day, Philip.
12: How you going?
1: Good, thank you, Philip.
12: Yeah, we had the same guy by the sound of it coming by. Him and his girlfriend came and bought some Lego off the missus at night.
1: Mm-hmm.
12: And as soon as they come inside with the notes, because I've been around a little bit doing investigative work over the years, and I said, these are fake. And of course, yeah, the serial numbers were the same. And in the little clear window, there was it said, I think it said fake or something in the little window that they tried to scratch off, or a little word there that they tried to scratch off. Now, this guy, same tattoos on the hand and the neck and the stuff, and his girlfriend. I got the rego of the car, and we gave it to the Kiara police here in near Morley. Now, the missus sent him a message as soon as they took off, sent the woman a message because she'd actually the one that messaged about the Lego that we sold, and he passed us the two $100 notes.
1: Yeah.
12: Now, the missus sent him a message and said if it's the $200 isn't forthcoming, we're going to contact the police. So she didn't look in the bank account until a couple of days later and the $200 turned up.
1: Oh, right. Yeah, okay.
12: But they had the guy, the girlfriend of the guy, they had her rego, her name, and they were going out to arrest her and him.
1: Okay.
12: But then they must know who he is.
1: Yes.
12: Because, you know, the coppers said, oh, we'll just go and arrest him then. So,
1: yeah, all right. Well, same bloke, you reckon. Hey, Phil, do you have a name of him? Not for broadcast now, but maybe I'll put you back to my team and see if we can follow him up through the courts. Yeah, okay, mate. Thank you. Thanks for the update. So John reckons Maria's story rings a bell, and there's a bloke doing around with fake hundreds. 133-882 is the phone number. Pretty disturbing story in the West today. Hospital admissions for heavy drug use, and they're my words, GHB, amphetamine, methamphetamine, and MDMA are up 5%. Hospital admissions are up 5%. That's amazing. John Hammond joins us from Hammond Legal. Hello, John. How are you?
13: Hey, good morning, Simon.
1: Drugs, it seems, you know, it's a throwaway line, I guess. It's a line I don't like using. I sometimes feel like drugs are winning the war on drugs, John.
13: I think you're right. The war on drugs, to me, is a lie because it gives the impression that we're winning it, where in fact we are losing the war, particularly in Western Australia, where the number of people getting charged with drug offences in WA in the last financial year was up 15%.
1: Right.
13: So there's been an enormous increase in Western Australia, but around the rest of Australia, it's actually declined.
1: So it's a bit of a WA thing, and we know through wastewater analysis, John, that it certainly is a thing in, you know, in Bunbury, Mandurah, wherever there's a port in particular, we do have issues. John, and I'm not condoning this, this is a lay question. Would you know where to go and buy meth? I mean, sometimes
13: I'm a little bit ignorant in that I wouldn't know where to go and buy it, but I suppose I'd start hanging around the streets of Northbridge looking for someone that looked a bit dubious.
1: Yep.
13: That's my best bet at this stage.
1: Yeah.
13: But obviously you're talking about the drug that the courts confront and hate the most because it causes so much damage in our community.
1: Yeah.
13: And is so addictive.
1: Yeah, yeah, yeah, for sure. I mean, I wouldn't know, John. I've been in and around beer gardens where, you know, people might have a chuff, and that's, you know, how do I phrase this? The longer we treat the ingestion and the addiction to these drugs as a health issue, I'm not sure that's working either, John.
13: Look, I tend to think, Simon, I tend to disagree with you on that point. I think the more people we can refer for medical treatment once they've been diagnosed with a drug issue, there are stats to support it's worked well in other European countries, particularly Norway, particularly Portugal. Another really, really interesting stat, Simon, is that of all those charged in the courts with drug offences, 99% end up in a guilty outcome when it comes to drugs.
1: Yeah, okay. Well, that's telling, isn't it? John, yeah. I look forward to seeing you tomorrow. Thanks for picking up the phone today.
13: Yeah, see you then.
1: See you,
13: okay,
1: mate.
13: So on, bye.
1: Thank you, John Hammond, with his thoughts. That's interesting, isn't it? 99% who plead guilty, or 99% who face the courts do end up do end up being guilty. 1-3-882. I'll come back after the break. There is a West Australian politician who I've just been keeping an eye on. Since the Australia Day, the Invasion Day rally, some of the things she said were inaccurate, untrue, and she hasn't backed down. She was whinging and moaning about Woodside at the Fremantle versus Bulldogs game on Friday. She's walked through the Woodside AGM in April of last year, blowing a whistle, and I'm just going to replay some of that to you, and I'm going to ask the question, is this okay for a sitting MP, and we pay her wages, is it okay for an MP to behave like this? So I'm stopping short of trying to get her on the program, so I'm not terribly interested in what she's got to say. I just don't even know who she's talking to anymore. She's a Jill Walkley Award winner. She's a gun journalist, an absolute gun. She's worked for Four Corners. She's worked for some terrific news organisations. But I just wonder who the Greens are talking to. They seem to be talking to themselves. It's a gigantic echo chamber, and it loses traction with people like me who care about the environment and care about, you know, the social issues. Back in a sec.
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16: Majors continuing to clear up this morning. The Mitchell, Kwinana and Graham Farmer freeways are all moving much better. Still reports of this truck breakdown though. This is in Bennett Springs. Reed Highway eastbound at Altone Road, the right lane closed by the incident response team. Traffic is busy on approach, so allow for some extra travel time through there. And Reed Highway eastbound at Altone Road elsewhere is also busy. I'm Seb Clark, I'm Perth's traffic leader, 6PR.
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0: 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West Australian Opera presents Tchaikovsky's Eugene Onegin, His Majesty's Theatre, August 5th to 16th. Book at waopera.asn.au.
1: Bobby's asking the question of me today, are you becoming a grumpy old man, Simon? With a little smiley emoji. Yes, Bobby, I think I may be. And in this case, this may be, I don't know what you guys think, but I just want to talk about Sophie McNeil for a little bit. She's a Greens MLC. So Sophie has been elected to the Greens in the upper house. And I started noticing Sophie's comments on Instagram in particular around Australia Day, when we had that terrible situation where a homemade bomb was thrown at the rally in Forest Place. The rally was called the Invasion Day Rally. That's how it was titled. And someone threw a homemade bomb. Anything could have happened. Now, around that time, Sophie McNeil took it upon herself via social media to say things like this. Full credit to the organisers of today's Invasion Day rally in Boorloo, who made sure the march went ahead peacefully in spite of the terrible mismanagement and communication from WA Police, who evacuated Forest Place because of an alleged threat to crowd safety. We'll be following up with WA Police about the aggressive approach they took and their failure to communicate with organisers and participants. And so it goes on. Now, I've kept an eye on Sophie's postings since the time that we realised it was an act of terror. In the wake of the news, this is an update. In the wake of the news, WA Police investigated a suspected bomb threat and potential explosive device. Our concerns regarding the lack of communication are even more important. The evacuation was slow, confusing and chaotic. Thank God nobody was injured today. Thanks again to the marshals and organisers. So backing down a little bit, but still having a massive go at the police who made the decision to evacuate Forest Place at the time. Now, I've kept an eye on this and I've got to tell you, she's still going. And I would question her behaviour as an MP, as a Member of Parliament. This was her at the Woodside AGM. Marching through the AGM with a whistle. She was removed from security. This is a Member of Parliament, folks. So evacuated by security, blowing a whistle in the Woodside AGM. She's a sitting Member of Parliament. This woman who was a celebrated journalist, two-time Walkley Award winner, worked for Four Corners and other august publications. A couple of weeks ago, and this is the reason I'm playing this, she goes to the footy and she's a Freo supporter and she wants Woodside off the jumper. Right, so you want Woodside off the jumper. So she uses a public place to film this.
2: And Woodside are just so evil. Every day this week, Woodside's been in the news for the wrong reasons. All they do is bring bad press and controversy to our club.
1: So do they? Do they? Woodside just bring bad press and controversy to the club. Do they, Sophie, or is that just you and your mates? Now, what got to me, and we beeped it out, is the profanity. Is the profanity in a public place. These guys who, the Disrupt Borough Hub guys, guys like Sophie McNeil, Kate Hewlett, good morning, Kate, if you're listening. It's not okay to keep putting on, to keep putting profanity on social media. Now, the younger guys I work with around here who are similarly minded to me in terms of caring about the environment and the future, they think this sort of behaviours are okay because it gets noticed. And they say, you know, it's just people getting out of their lane and getting noticed. But I would argue that it ain't working. How many Greens politicians are there in federal parliament? How many are there in state parliament? The Greens used to be a legitimate political party, movement and cause. And as I've said before on the show, I have voted Greens many times in the past. But who is Sophie talking to? The more they try and outdo each other with profanity, extreme videos, blowing a whistle in the Woodside AGM, friends and family defacing artworks, invading the homes of MP, of CEOs, who are they talking to? Because they aren't talking to me. They aren't talking to me as someone who cares about the environment. So I'm not going to bother getting Sophie on because I reckon she's a bit of a lost cause. I admire her contributions as a journalist that she's made over the years, and I admire her intellect. But they're talking to themselves now. The Greens are an echo chamber. They're talking to themselves, and they're getting more and more extreme in their pronouncements. It's not okay to go to watch a derby and to start calling Woodside effing evil and putting it in a public forum when you're a Member of Parliament. That ain't okay. Thanks for listening. 133882, if you want to talk to us today. I will pivot back to a great story that we saw appear on social media overnight. There's a seal in the Swan River and it's been spotted around the Narrows Bridge. Speaking of caring about the environment, we'll talk to Dave from Wild West Charters in just a moment. I think we've taken possession of the video, or not possession, but he's allowed us to use the video, which Tony's putting up on our Facebook page. We'll talk to Dave in a sec. G'day, John, Virgin Airlines.
3: Yeah, good morning, Simon. I do a bit of travelling to the east, and just recently I went through, the luggage that I just took on board, and they took a little, nose clippers for your hair.
1: Yeah.
3: They took one of those off me, and they're about 2 inches long.
1: Right.
3: Wouldn't get through most bellies, I don't think. But anyway, then I sat in business class and they gave me a steel knife.
1: Right. Okay.
3: So I'm thinking, it's just typical, bureaucratic bullshit, really.
1: Yeah. Thanks, John. Cheers, mate. Thanks for your call. I thought we'd put that behind us. The post 9/11 security checks were necessary, weren't they? But I thought we got a whole lot better at that. So yeah, thanks, mate. Thanks, John. Our yes, no poll today. Are you okay with Jetstar charging for overhead luggage? It's going to be $25. The yes is a 12 and the no is a 78. Lots of correspondence on this. Give us a call like John did, 133-882. Speaking of the environment and caring about the environment, I had no idea that there were seals in the Swan River. Dave McDonald has spotted one recently under the Narrows Bridge catching a mull away. He's taken some video of it and it's on our 6PR Facebook page. Thank you to Wild West Charters. G'day, Dave.
4: Good morning.
1: Good to talk to you. When was this?
4: It's a few months ago now. It was just something we chucked back up. It was quite a cool thing that happened. Yeah.
1: Yeah.
4: It was a big, big bull seal. We reckon he would have been about 250, 300 kilos. He's a big animal.
1: Yeah. Mate, it's amazing. And I know that you just reposted and sorry I didn't see it earlier, but I had no idea, Dave, there were seals and big ones in the Swan.
4: Yeah, we've had them here right inside Elizabeth Quay before. On a few occasions. It's not, I wouldn't call it common, but it's definitely not uncommon. I don't know if you're aware, but Karnak Island has a colony just off the Fremantle coast, and just be a little day swim from up the river. that guy had hold of a mulloway. It's probably about 5 or 6 kilos. He had it by the head.
1: Yep.
4: We've seen it thrashing around, which you'll see on the on Instagram there, and he managed to pull the head clean off, and I actually managed to net the body as it drifted away. He'd lost the body, so I actually had that for lunch the next day.
1: You did, yeah.
4: Yeah. I don't feel bad because they've stolen quite a few fish off me from time to time as well. So
1: yeah, not easy to catch.
4: Got one back.
1: And it is where you see people trying to catch them, isn't it?
4: Grey ghosts, they call them on the river.
1: Yeah, right.
4: I've seen quite a few scuba diving in the river as well. Some can get quite large.
1: Yeah. Hey, Dave, a bull seal is a big male seal, obviously.
4: Yep.
1: Is there enough to, he'd need a 5 or 6 kilo mulloway to get himself through the day, I would have thought. Is there enough food in the river, and is the river health improving and that's why we're seeing more seals?
4: I think the river's always been, incredibly healthy, to be honest. It's, this time of the year, you look at the colour of the water and you doubt it, but that's just fresh water floating on top. Fresh water's slightly lighter than seawater, so it layers on top, but just underneath it just separates like oil and water. There's over 126 species of fish that reside in the river. Prawns, crabs.
1: Yep.
4: I've seen penguins in the river. It's incredible.
1: Oh, yeah.
4: We love showing people every day.
1: See, penguins. Mm.
4: Yep.
1: Are they the oceanic ones that don't live at Penguin Island anymore, are they?
4: Maybe. Yeah, I've only seen a couple, but we've definitely seen a few.
1: Yeah. So we know there's big rays in the river as well. There's seahorses around the joint too, isn't there, Dave?
4: Yeah, I see a lot of them diving, virtually every dive in the western suburbs.
1: Yeah.
4: They wrap around your little finger and you can steer them around and then put them back on a bit of weed.
1: Yeah. Yeah, I've heard of them down at Bicton near the mooring lines, near the Sea Scouts place there. I believe there's some seahorses around there.
4: Yeah.
1: The dreaded bull sharks, Dave, are you seeing more of them?
4: Well, to be honest, I've held a permit since 2008 to operate in the river, and I've only seen one, and it was inside Elizabeth Quay, and it was about 2 foot long.
1: Right.
4: And I do up to 60 kilometres a day on the river every day.
1: Yeah, yeah.
4: And and I've dived in the river for 20 years, and my grandfather told me a long time ago that sharks don't eat shit and you'll be fine, and so far he's been correct.
1: Sounds like something a grandfather would say.
4: Yeah. Yeah.
1: So is the river becoming more oceanic? Let me put it that way.
4: Well, it's a dynamic place. It's always changing throughout the seasons. By the end of our summer, by the end of February, that seawater would push up with every high tide to about Guildford, you know, 10 to 15 k's east of the city. And then as we, you know, as we roll into August, so the end of winter, that freshwater seawater crossover is around Harrison Island.
1: Yep.
4: But no, it's incredibly healthy. We've got a pod of 25 dolphins here and three little baby calves at the moment.
1: Yep.
4: We get to see them virtually every day on our 1 p.m. tour of the river.
1: Yep.
4: You can check that out on our Instagram page. On Wild West Charters, we put pictures up of them all the time. We've got a bit of a working relationship with them. Took a long time to gain their trust, and they sort of associate us with a bit of fun every day now.
1: That's cool. I think I saw one of yours where a parent, probably a mother dolphin, was teaching a calf to fish. I think near Barrack Street, maybe?
4: No, that was right out in front of the old Swan Brewery.
1: Oh, okay.
4: Right along the wall down Mounts Bay Road, yeah.
1: Yeah, yeah. I mean, you see that in the Mandurah canals all the time, but it's very cool. And they, you know, we stay in touch with the dolphin, the River Guardians, Dave. And if there are new birds, we get to talk to them. I know that some came up from Mandurah, some went out into the ocean. So as you say, it is very dynamic. Dave, great to talk to you today. Well done. I love the fact that the river's in good nick. That we do have a big bull shark in there on occasion. Let me ask you one more, Dave, about people on the river. A while back, you know, when things were tight for people, we did hear more reports of people illegally, for want of a better term, staying on other people's boats, squatting, if you like. Do you see any of that? Is that still a thing?
4: No, not really. No, we sort of we're looking around at other things. I've never seen anyone squatting on a boat.
1: Right. No worries. All right, mate. Might be a thing of yesteryear when times were pretty tough for people. Hey, yeah, Dave. Yeah. Good to chat to you. Wild West Charters Instagram is the best place to see the latest wildlife footage, and keep up the good work. Thanks for the chat.
4: No worries, mate. Make sure you come down for a run one day.
1: Yeah, I will, for sure. Thank you, Dave. Good one. Dave McDonald, the owner of Wild West Charters, and Dave has been good enough to loan us the video of the bull seal under the Narrows catching a 5 to 6 kilo mulloway, which Dave himself managed to snaffle for lunch. That's a good story, isn't it? The river's in okay nick when there's a bull shark plying his tray. A bull seal. Philip has got the news at 11 o'clock today. The NAPLAN results, as you know, revealed year three students are struggling with maths across the country, and including here in WA. The football's on tonight, the soccer Milano derby between Inter and Milan at Perth Stadium. A lot of the tickets have sold. There's still some left. They vary between $30, $39 and $304. Pip's got all the sport and weather for you as well. Now, Matty Cross, our gun director of news, chief of news, went to Cole Blanche's press conference today and had the opportunity to ask Cole about the pay rises, the 20% pay rises his assistant commissioners are getting. Matty was armed with a question and went out to chat to Cole, and we'll play you the result. Thanks for listening. I'm Simon Beaumont. After 11 o'clock, going to speak to Adam Shand, former 6PR Drive presenter, and a man well-versed in the Victorian underbelly. One of the matriarchs of Victorian organised crime has passed away, and we'll talk to Adam Shand about her after 11 o'clock.
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2: Yes, thanks to Air North and to us here at 6PR. You can win the Great Kimberley Escape. When you hear this, phone 133-882. Choose your seat from 1 to 40. Now, I think about 9 of the seats have gone at this stage. So keep listening in the show to see if we can get you onto the standby list. If it's already taken, you do miss out. The more you listen, the better your chances. Thanks to Air North. Thanks to Kingfisher Tours. Thanks to the Kimberley Grand Resort. How good is this? You can win return flights to Kununurra. Which is near Cunner. Four nights accommodation, unforgettable four-wheel drive safari. Cunner is what I was trying to say. The Great Kimberley Escape, thanks to Air North, $2.59 one-way airfare to all the breathtaking Kimberley experiences and adventures and Perth's 6PR. Bit of correspondence on my editorial on Sophie McNeil. Admired, celebrated journalist, and rightfully so, but I just wonder who Sophie and her team are talking to. We pay her wage. She's a sitting MP. Mel says, well done on calling Sophie McNeil out on her atrocious behaviour. What happened to the Greens' public standards? They were so vocal about it one stage, she should be censored. Says Mel, Fee and East Freya, unfortunately I totally agree with you, Simon. Maybe you should remind your young colleagues about the great Bob Brown. We need him back or someone like him. Sadly, in my opinion, the Greens have lost their way. Well, that's certainly evidence in parliamentary representation fee, isn't it? Kevin, Sophie and the like becoming irrelevant. The rest of the world are realising that net zero is not achievable with baseload power being generated with renewables. And now Australians, except the government, are coming to the same bad conclusion. Baseload power, go nuclear. And just finally, Emma in Augusta, totally agree, Simon, the Greens are so blinded by climate change they don't know what they're supposed to save. Nothing to see here from the Greens' double standards. And Emma mentions an example of a proposed Scott River wind farm in East Augusta. It's fairly protected area in the middle, no EPA environmental review. Lots of correspondence. Jason says Sophie McNeil wears polyester, which is a petroleum byproduct. She also wears cotton, presumably from a sweatshop somewhere, says Jason in Scarborough. Thank you, Jason. 133-882. Bill, stay there, mate. I promise I'll get to you in just a second. After 11 o'clock today, Adam Shand will join us. The matriarch of one of Australia's worst organised crimes families has died in her 90s. Stay listening. Adam will tell us more after 11. Matty Cross has been to a Col Blanche press conference today, armed with a couple of questions. And I think you got the opportunity to ask him why his assistant commissioners are getting 20% pay rise, Maddie.
3: Yeah, that's right, Bowie. So it was just around the corner in East Perth, and thanks to you and your team for covering that story yesterday. I just asked Cole whether he was aware of these pay rises. Obviously, as we've heard, assistant commissioner salaries last month went up from around $250,000 to $300,000. We've heard from the police union on this. So I asked if he was aware and what his understanding of these rises, of this raise was. Here's what he said.
4: I was, and just to be clear, those pay rises were because there hadn't been a review of those positions for, I think, over a decade, but also the standard EBA of the rank and file, the top level of the rank and file actually brought up to the assistant commissioners, so they had to reset the proportionality between the partners and myself.
2: Resetting the proportionality, okay. Well, I guess that makes sense. But there's 12 assistant commissioners, Maddie.
3: Yeah, and it was a similar, he kind of said a similar thing to what your guest from the Salaries and Allowances Tribunal said, how there hadn't been a review since 2011. So it was to, I guess, they were falling behind, they say, without that review.
2: Yeah, in reviewing those positions. Thanks, Maddie, for asking that. And you've mentioned that he had an increased security detail today.
3: It seemed so. So kind of the consensus at the presser among the reporters was it seemed like there were more officers with him than usual. There were about four, and whether they were officers or security, it's hard to get confirmation. But he was asked about this at the press conference. Why are there more people here? Maybe is there more of a risk? Did you know more were coming to this doorstop with you? Because it was it's right outside the ABC on the busy street there in East Perth. He didn't seem too fazed, but I do know most of the reporters noticed it. Here's what he said when he was asked.
4: people are always interested in what I do and where I go, and I'm sure not all of them are great, so I'm not too worried about
5: it. Is it up to security or...?
4: Well, they're security, but you know, it's, it is what it is. I'm the police commissioner. Not everyone likes what I do. We lock lots of people up. We cause the court criminals a lot of grief, and I'm sure they're not happy about it.
2: So, very interesting. So it sounds like it's a conscious effort.
3: Yeah, potentially. And obviously when Cole comes to 6PR or when he goes places, he has colleagues with him. Mm. It did seem
2: noticeable.
3: Like more than usual.
2: Yeah, all right. Maddie, thank you for asking the question, and keep up the good work in the newsroom.
3: Thanks.
2: No, just get on with everyone, all right? Do your best.
3: Thanks. I really try, Bowie.
2: I know how difficult you can be. Maddie Cross, our gun director of news here at 6PR. G'day, Bill. How are you, Bill? G'day, mate.
6: I'm really good. I always listen to you, mate. The best radio announcer in the business.
2: Oh, stop it, Bill. Thank
6: and
2: you.
6: And you are. That's not a joke. I'm serious.
2: Thank you, mate.
6: Right. Jet Boat Dave. I met him when he first came over from South Australia.
2: Yeah.
6: And helped me along the way, my wife probably more so than him, mm-hmm. Doing bookings for him.
2: Yeah.
6: But Dave is an ex-scuba diver from South Australia.
2: Yeah.
6: And he used to get the killer whites out of the salmon ponds.
2: Wow.
6: The salmon nets.
2: Yeah, wow.
6: So
2: Port Douglas.
6: And,
2: not Port Douglas.
6: Oh, yeah. Yeah. Anyway, he is a phenomenal guy. He told me that there's now I can't remember the exact number, but I might be exaggerating. Mm. Up to 80 wrecks in the Swan River, and he's dived on all of them.
2: Yeah, right.
6: Now he's got a vast amount of knowledge. All year round, he catches is able to catch crayfish or 2 foot long.
2: Yeah.
6: and he free dives 6 to 8 meters with just a snorkel.
2: Yeah. Well, we need.
6: I finally talked him out of doing that.
2: well, mate, he's a real asset, isn't he? And I'm glad, you know, a testimonial coming from someone like you, Bill, with your background, is tremendous. I really appreciate you calling in, Bill. Thank you, mate. So that's Bill from Netherlands, a big fan of Dave from Wild West Charters. Yeah, we'll try and get Dave on the show every opportunity, hey? Care about the river, care about what lives in it, care about how we interact with it and how our kids can enjoy the river well into their futures. We'll come back in just a moment. Yes, no, are you okay with Jetstar charging for overhead luggage? The yes is 17, the no's are 82.
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2: Port Lincoln is what I meant to say in that little chat with Bill from Netherlands. Port Lincoln is where all the tuna farms are in South Australia. Sorry about that. 133-882. Coming up after 11 o'clock, Adam Shand will join us. He's a writer on, and an authority on matters underworld in the state of Victoria and the city of Melbourne. An infamous matriarch of an organised crime family has died in Victoria. We'll chat to Adam about that. Thanks for listening in. Is Philippa with the news.
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12: It's 18 degrees at 11 o'clock. Good morning, I'm Philippa Maher. A teenage boy charged over a fatal crash near Geraldton last month will be moved from hospital to prison this week. Bianca Carboni reports.
13: 19-year-old Holden James Nathaniel O'Connor Thailand is accused of crashing his Suzuki Swift into a motorhome on Northwest Coastal Highway in White Peak last month. There were three 29-year-old Taiwanese tourists in the motorhome when it burst into flames. Two of them were injured and a woman was killed. The accused also suffered serious injuries. His lawyer today told the Supreme Court there are plans for the teen to be moved from Royal Perth Hospital to Casuarina Prison in the next few days. He's due to appear in court again via video link in October. Bianca Carboni, Perth.
12: And a teenage boy has appeared in the Perth Children's Court again after allegedly murdering his mother and trying to kill his sister in Bentley a fortnight ago. The 16-year-old, who can't be named for legal reasons, has been in custody since he was charged. Police say he stabbed the 35-year-old woman in their Mill Street home, as well as trying to unlawfully kill his 12-year-old sister, who managed to escape. The matter was adjourned this morning and the boy will remain behind bars until his next appearance next month. WA's top cop has defended a pay rise given to WA police executives. Assistant Commissioner salaries increased by almost 20% last month from around $250,000 to $300,000. Cole Blanche says it came following a much needed review into their roles.
4: Just to be clear, those pay rises were because there hadn't been a review of those positions for, I think, over a decade.
12: The chair of the Salaries and Allowances Tribunal, Margaret Sears, has told Simon Beaumont the review landed on this one-off increase due to the complexity of WA police executive roles and increased responsibilities.
14: Since 2011, no one in the tribunal had looked at the assistant commissioners, and their salaries had sort of fallen behind in relation to, say, the commanders in WA police. So over 15 years, we recognised that their salaries were very, very close to those of the commanders.
12: The federal government says commercial solar panels are the missing middle of Australia's energy transition. Labor is expanding the small-scale renewable energy scheme to include solar systems up to 1 megawatt. Installation costs will also be slashed by 20% to get more panels on tops of businesses, farm sheds and warehouses. Energy Minister Chris Bowen has told the National Press Club the change will help reduce power bills.
15: But you may also have noticed that many warehouses and factory roofs are devoid of solar panels or only have panels on a fairly small percentage of their roof space. This is the missing middle, that is mid-scale solar. Factories, warehouses, farming sheds.
12: Jetstar passengers will only be allowed one carry-on item on flights from February next year. The airline will also start charging customers for priority access to the overhead storage. In finance, the All Ords is up 61 points at 9,373. The dollar is buying 70.4 US cents and 12,644 Indonesian rupiah.
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12: Dockers defender Carl Warner has poured cold water on suggestions Fremantle has applied to the AFL to use their Wharfie time experience at the grand final. Warner has told 6PR Breakfast he's not aware of any discussions.
16: Nah, that's not true. I think we know as a football club and as players in particular, it's hard to get to the grand final. There's still a long way to go and, yeah, a lot of hard work in front of us. So as far as I know, it's not true.
12: The Dockers face Melbourne at the MCG this Saturday. A win would secure them a spot on top of the AFL ladder and the minor premiership. FIFA President Gianni Infantino has called senior leaders of football's world governing body to an executive meeting in Morocco. It comes after another day of fierce criticism of the president over his now scrapped plan to sell stakes in the World Cup and other tournaments to private investors. That's the latest news and sport.
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20: The Mitchell, Kwinana and Graham Farmer freeways all flowing nicely this morning. In good news, that truck breakdown has been cleared from Reed Highway eastbound at Altone Road in Bennett Springs, although traffic does remain busy on approach. A good run in and out of the CBD. A reminder, AC Milan take on Inter Milan this afternoon at Optus Stadium. Kickoff at 7pm with gates opening at 5:30pm, so expect extra foot traffic in the area. I'm Seb Clark, I'm Perth's traffic leader, 6PR.
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25: Partly cloudy for the rest of today with a top of 20. We've got a possible shower tomorrow, also 20, and then showers for Friday and Saturday, 18 on Friday, 16 Saturday. Right now it's 18 degrees. More news at midday on Perth 6PR.
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2: Thanks for listening in today. Are you okay with Jetstar charging for overhead luggage? Is our yes-no question today. Thank you to Games World. The yeses are 20 and the noes are 87. Thanks for sending in all the stories. What have we learned today? Well, Jetstar charge $65 for ordinary luggage that you put into the hold, up to 20 kilos. But if you take on hand luggage less than 7 kilos, then you don't get charged. What that has meant is more people are taking on hand luggage. It's heavier, it's bigger, it's more bulky, and as a result, the overhead compartments are more congested. So our listeners aren't particularly happy with it. I'll ask you the question. We did play a little bit of a satirical menu, a Jetstar menu, which we made up this morning. We produced a little something that questioned whether Jetstar will be introducing other charges to the flights and charging for other fees and services that you ordinarily would expect to be included in your fare. If you want us to play that again, we will. If you missed it, we'll play it again. I

0: I was sort of surprised in a way that she made it to that, but she'd had dementia the last few years. But she leaves a fearsome legacy, mate, you know?
1: Mm.
0: She used to tell this story about herself, that when she was a kid, she prayed to Satan because she thought Satan was more powerful than God. And she said, "Satan, give me 10 kids." And so it came to pass. Oh. Three of them were adopted out at birth and lived honest and productive lives. The other seven became probably Victoria's most prolific and nasty criminals, rapists, murderers, cop killers, thieves, you know.
1: Wow.
0: So, and some people thought she was loyal and lovely and kind-hearted. She ended up living down at Venus Bay, about 180 kilometres southeast of Melbourne, and she got away from all that, remarkably.
1: Mm. Well, give us her full name, please, Adam, if you will. And what did she ever sort of find herself behind bars or in front of a magistrate herself?
0: Well, Kathy Pettingill, she really did relatively little jail.
1: Mm.
0: And that may have been put down to her relationship with certain police officers who were very sympathetic to her. I knew a couple.
1: Right.
0: But she was known as Granny Evil to most people because of these kids mostly, you know. And it wasn't helped by the fact that she once went to collect a debt from another woman and she shot her through the door and she lost her right eye, which was replaced with a glass eye, which didn't improve her visage, you might say. And, yeah.
1: It's like you can't write this stuff, can you? It writes itself. She sounds like a combination of, I don't know, Ned Kelly's mum on steroids and Attia from Rome. She sounds like one of the Targaryens. She's every evil woman rolled into one, isn't she?
0: Well, you can write it because it's actually, she was the inspiration for the Jackie Weaver character in Animal Kingdom.
1: Okay.
0: So if you look at that film, it's pretty accurate to the way that Kathy operated, although a lot of details have changed there. But no, she was fearsome. And her number one son, Dennis Allen, who was born when she was 16, this woman was a great grandmother by the age of 51.
1: Wow.
0: Unbelievable.
1: Yeah. Yeah.
0: Dennis Allen ruled the Richmond Cremorne area with an iron fist, and Kathy had the brothel next door. Dennis had his drug house adjoining, and in there he was a prolific drug dealer. He'd also murdered a number of people in there. They used to call it the charnel house for all the horrible things going on. There were, excuse us for your listeners, but there were Hell's Angels being cut up with chainsaws and, you know, people getting murdered because they changed the music on the stereo. It was hell on wheels.
1: Yeah.
0: And at one stage, Kathy told me that she was planning to kill Dennis because he was destroying the family. And we haven't even got to October 1988 when one of her other sons, Victor Pierce, was involved with three others killing two young police officers in Wall Street, South Yarra, which turned her family into the greatest pariahs in Victoria's history, really.
1: Yeah. Adam, when you spoke to her, did she like you? Did you get on with her?
0: I got on really well with her. And I always say that when you're a crime reporter, you can't afford to bring other people's hatreds into your relationships.
1: Right.
0: I tried to treat her the way she treated me. She was very, very good to me.
1: Mm-hmm.
0: I actually filmed a story with her when I first met her. She was calling the bingo down at Venus Bay.
1: Oh.
0: It was a very, very strange comparison compared to... Because she got away from... She'd actually gotten away from all that crime stuff, you know?
1: Mm.
0: And I think... You know, people can change. I think she really did. So, really, from about 1988, she was never bothered by the police again, lived down there quietly, and was actually respected. I've had people come to me today and say, "Oh, listen, I lived next door to her, and when my no-good husband was gambling all the money away, she actually gave us money for food."
1: Yeah.
0: So she did grow up in that era where people did help each other, and certainly the criminal milieu helped each other.
1: Mm.
0: And it was often said that if you were on the run, Victoria, from another state, you'd go and look up Kathy Pettingill. She'd look after you.
1: Yeah, wow.
0: Hide you away, give you money, and all this type of stuff. You know, so she was not without compassion.
1: There's a couple of sayings that come to mind, and I might butcher one of these. You should never visit the sins of the father on the son, or vice versa. And the other one is the apple doesn't fall far from the tree. The genetics of this particular woman have given you a lot of grist for your mill. But it's an amazing family story, really, isn't it?
0: Oh, yeah, there were several trees and the apples fell here and there. There were 10 kids, as I said.
1: Mm.
0: And, some of them got away and others didn't. But, I think it was that era where, you know, Dennis Allen was all powerful and he was generating about $70,000 a week in drugs.
1: Mm.
0: She had the brothel next door. There used to be a little secret panel between the two houses where if someone wanted drugs, they would pass the drugs through the, through the,

0: the little panel there. And, you know, she developed a... Her first husband, a guy called Billy Pierce, had been beaten almost to death by the coppers. So she got a real hatred for the cops at that point.
1: Yep.
0: And so with the exception of a few people who she was close to, she hated them. And so, you know, she was going flat out. And but I think she suffered so much misery and heartache as well. She had kids dying of drug overdoses. Dennis Allen died young. You know, his heart exploded from too much speed use.
1: Yeah.
0: You know, so many things, terrible things happened. Her granddaughter, Katie, died of a drug overdose. So,
1: wow.
0: You know, the wages of sin is death.
1: Yes.
0: And crime doesn't pay. A few other sayings there.
1: Yeah, a few other sayings. I can't help, I don't know, I just keep going back to the comparison with Ned Kelly and his mum, Ellen. I guess if nothing else, it goes to show that, you guys in Victoria, when you do crime, you really do it well.
0: Oh yeah, I missed it when I was in Perth, mate. I mean, your crooks over there are all a bit vanilla for me, you know. I like the hurly-burly of Melbourne, frankly.
1: Oh yeah, for sure. Suffice it to say, no state funeral for Mrs. Pettingill.
0: I think so. I think a number of police of that era will come to make sure that she's gone. You know, I was actually with a copper last night who, when he heard, he said, "Well, you know, I might do something unmentionable in her grave," which wasn't very charitable. But that's how they felt after Wall Street.
1: Yes.
0: You know, the impact on this community, two young coppers going about their business, just killed in cold blood, doing their job. You know, that follows her to the grave, unfortunately.
1: Yeah. Rob and Tammy have sent me a text message. Adam, great to hear you on the radio again. And Tammy's the same. Big shout out to Adam Shan. So you still have your fans over here. Is there another chapter from Adam Shan to be written here?
0: In Perth? Oh, watch out, Bowie. No. I mean, you go to the bathroom, I jump into the seat.
1: I like having you over there. Don't get me wrong. It's more a case of, will you rewrite a chapter on Paddy, and the family, or has it been told already?
0: On Cathy, I'm going to do a podcast tomorrow with a fellow called Adrian Tame, who wrote the fantastic book, The Matriarch, which is a terrific book if you can find it. It's out of print now, but it's still available online. But I am doing another Perth story right now. I should drop in a bit of a plug here, mate.
1: Please.
0: There was a murder back in 2002 of a woman called Connie Amaro inside the very secretive Perth Italian community, and the killer got off. And members of the family approached me recently to tell the full story of what really happened.
1: Yep.
0: That's in a podcast which I'm calling La Familia, which is actually out on Apple Podcasts right now, the first episode. You've got to be a subscriber at the moment, but it'll be on Spotify for free in the coming weeks. So I've really enjoyed revisiting some of my favourite spots in Perth, but also getting inside this amazing story of how the police kind of bungled it and the prosecution really bungled it. So
1: right.
0: Connie Amaro, La Familia.
1: La Familia. All right, mate. Well done. Great to hear your voice, and keep up the good work. Thanks for having a chat to us today, Adam.
0: You too, Bowie. Really appreciate it.
1: See you, mate. Adam Shand, investigative crime reporter of the highest order. So knew Mrs. Pettingill really well, and she died at the age of 91 in the last 24 to 48 hours, and was a serious bit of criminal kit, as were her kids and her grandkids. A life of crime does not pay. 133-882, Adam Shan there. Hope you enjoyed that. We saw that story this morning and thought, who better than Adam Shan to rejoin us on 6PR to tell that. 133-882 is the phone number. Coming up next on the show, Jason Featherby will join us. And this is a good one from Kevin. Oh, Kevin, this is one of the issues I've been talking about with my team here at 6PR. Considering how important etiquette and standards you consider for parliamentarians, Simon, I would have think that your interviews with Pauline Hanson would have been a good time to bring this up. Being this burqa stunt, between the burqa stunt, calling Lydia Thorpe a name, she's done just as much, if not more, as someone like Sophie McNeill to lower the standards. Thank you, Kevin. That is the discussion I've been having with my team here today. I'm not of that opinion. I think Sophie's behaviour is more extreme than Pauline Hanson's behaviour. But I guess a lot of this is it's about context, and it's in the eye of the beholder or the listener, isn't it? Thanks though, Kev. Cheers, mate. Back in a sec.
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1: Thanks for listening in today. It is 22 minutes past 11. Let's do this.

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1: Hey, Jason.
2: Hi, Simon.
1: Good to see you.
2: Good to be in.
1: I haven't
2: seen James back.
1: It is.
2: Feels like we're
1: back. G'day, James.
2: Everything, yeah, James. We're all back right. to normal.
1: Back
2: to
1: the,
2: yeah.
1: Putting the band back together. Yeah. Both types of music.
2: Yep.
1: Country and Western.
2: Yeah.
1: I haven't seen a pinstripe suit for a while.
2: I haven't worn one for a while.
1: It looks good on you.
2: Thanks.
1: Yeah, it looks good. The navy, the pinstripe.
2: Thank you. It's cold outside. That's hence the jacket.
1: Yeah, I do. I like it very much. You are a fan of Adam Shand, our most
2: I've read
1: recent
2: all,
1: guest.
2: Yeah, all of his books. Mm. Fearless. That's how I describe Adam Shand.
1: Yeah.
2: Really good.
1: Yeah. Mm. Excellent. Well, in the break, James and I were looking up, Evil Granny or Granny Evil.
2: Yeah.
1: The lady's just passed away. Pretty scary looking.
2: Any relation to the
1: She wouldn't have been out of place playing in the back pocket for Footscray in the 1960s.
2: Granny Evil.
1: Pretty nuggety.
2: Right.
1: Yeah, she's pretty nuggety. She's passed away, and hopefully any of her friends and family are listening today, written, spoken, authorised by Jason Featherby.
2: Oh, no.
1: what's your topic of choice today, please, Jason?
2: I wanted to, well, there's a bit going on with, property generally, right? And
1: yes.
2: The removal of capital gains discounts and negative gearing, but I wanted just to touch on, property and some of its, the issues with carrying too much property into retirement. So I've got five or six issues that I noted down. So I thought we'd run through those.
1: Yeah, please. Let's do it. And folks, you can call Jason while he's here. You know, he's a very good full spectrum financial planner or will always give you confidence in his answers. And you might want to follow up with him with Lou and Wealth later. 133-882. Give Jason a call. So you can carry too much property into retirement.
2: I think so. So retirement's a different phase and it's one where, we might not or we haven't had access to or needed access to capital or income other than our salary for 20 or 30 years of working life. And suddenly we need, our living cost to be met by somewhere else. And if we've just got property and we don't have any liquidity, so not a lot of super, not a lot of access to cash, then it's really difficult to, you know, sell a toilet or a few tiles to go on holiday or, yep. A bedroom to buy a new car. So, you can run into some liquidity issues with an overweight exposure to property as opposed to some other stuff.
1: Okay.
2: And also you're sort of heavily reliant on the property market. Now that's been good over the last 4 or 5 years, but sort of the decade before that, property didn't go very far.
1: It's pretty flat, wasn't it?
2: Yeah. There are periods of time where it doesn't do so good. So that's my number one issue is the lack of liquidity that can cause some issues when you need the cash.
1: Sure. Yep.
2: There are times when you don't have a tenant. There are times when you might have a tenant, but there are some significant costs to upkeep that property, mm-hmm. and therefore all your rent's going to pay for those costs. And if you're relying on those the income, then you can get yourself into a bit of strife.
1: So if you're like my age, retirement is now, I'm sort of considering it, Millsy, for example, should you do an audit of your property and come and speak to someone like you and have a chat about it?
2: Yes, absolutely. And this is, I guess, the main reason for the topic today was, I think yesterday in the office we had three of our listeners contact us and they are all heading towards retirement. They are all heavy property with debt still and all three had very little to no super. So what we've got is a retirement plan with that's not a particularly tax efficient, that is not particularly liquid and is not particularly diversified. And then to sell down multiple investment properties over time, for example, you can't just, well, you can sell them all in one financial year, but you're going to get hit with a ton of tax. So you've got to plan out your sell down strategy, debt repayment strategy, super contribution strategy over multiple years.
1: Yep. All right. Makes sense. Hmm. And is it the remit of a financial planner to assist with that?
2: Absolutely it is, yeah. Yep. So just to walk through the what the plan is, what you can do to mitigate any capital gains tax that might come about and how to move that money into super in a tax efficient environment. So when you are retired, you might still have a property left, but an investment property, but it's important, at least in my mind, that there is no debt and the super fund's been built up as much as possible. So you've got tax efficiency, liquidity, still have got exposure to property maybe.
1: Just on the phrase liquidity, and I broadly understand what it means, and I know Jamie was talking about this last night on his show. How best to, so superannuation in your, and drawing down your super, that is that the ultimate measure of liquidity in retirement?
2: Yeah, it is.
1: The best and the purest.
2: It's the best and the purest. And yeah, for those that don't know what liquidity is, it's the ability to earn, to turn assets into cash quickly.
1: Mm-hmm.
2: Assets into cash quickly. You said that right.
1: You didn't. Yeah, well done.
2: Second guess myself. So, and then use the cash to live off. So that is liquidity.
1: Yeah.
2: And superannuation provides the ultimate liquidity, and property, I guess, is the absolute opposite of that.
1: Mm-hmm.
2: It is tough to liquidate, and we can't liquidate in part. And so to have all property and no super, for example, it's probably not the right way to head into retirement.
1: 1-833-882 if you'd like to call Jason Featherby today. Inevitably, when we approach that time of our lives, Centrelink and Services Australia are part of the equation.
2: Mm.
1: Tell us about that. The age pension calculation purposes, for example.
2: Yeah, so if you've got, and a lot of people don't know this, and if you do have, we do know that your family home is exempt for age pension purposes, so it's not included in your assets.
1: Mm-hmm.
2: But if you hold an investment property, for example, with debt against it, and you've used your family home as security, Centrelink will ignore the loan, but they'll assess the full value of the investment property.
1: Yeah, right.
2: Which is really not right, because they should net the debt off the property value, but they don't do that. So that is just a loophole. It's something that can catch people out, because you go to Centrelink saying, well, I've got an investment property worth $1 million, but it's got $800,000 of debt. We'd think the asset would be $200,000. Centrelink will count $1 million, and the $800,000, if secured against your home, is not taken into consideration at all.
1: All right.
2: So that's an issue.
1: Yeah, it is. If you'd like to speak to Jason Featherby, as previously stated, you can. 1-833-882 is the phone number. SB, not me, but another SB says, are markets feeling very euphoric here in your opinion? Has that 2007 feel with higher markets and higher interest rates on a regular basis, says SB. What do you think?
2: Yeah, I do agree. I think it does feel a little bit overheated.
1: Mm-hmm.
2: And I was speaking to a colleague about this morning. So with everything that's going on, we are near record highs, our market, and the US, I think, is at record highs. And should it be there with everything that's going with inflation and rising cost of living, et cetera, high interest rates, I think 20 or 30 years ago, we would be feeling the pinch a little bit.
1: Mm.
2: But we've got this wall of money now, superannuation being a big part of it, that every time we get sort of a hint of a dip, there's just a heap of money thrown at markets. So maybe we have to rethink our thinking. But I agree with SB. Our portfolios now have probably the highest weighting of cash we've had for a couple of years in it, and that's just a conservative reaction to the euphoric markets and giving us some powder, dry powder, to buy some more shares if the market does fall.
1: Yeah, that's very interesting, because in all my time talking to you, you often talk about super being the golden goose in retirement, but I haven't heard you talk about cash like that before. Cash waiting.
2: Yeah, so we always have a waiting of cash for clients, and when you retire, that becomes really important, because if we do have a hiccup, and you've got sort of 2 years cash sitting on the sidelines of living costs, and you don't have to worry too much about the share market volatility. We use cash for that purpose, but also just if we think that things are a little overheated, you park a bit of cash on the sidelines for a short period of time and wait for an opportunity to present, whether that be a specific share or the market as a whole comes off.
1: Yeah.
2: And as I said, the weighting to cash at the moment is as high as I can remember it being in our portfolio.
1: Really? Wow, I haven't heard you say that before. Keep it in your garden, bury it in a hole, put it in your cupboard.
2: Yeah, make sure they're tin boxes though. Tin boxes in your garden, because wooden boxes rot.
1: Keep it in the greyhound enclosure.
2: In a tin box.
1: If you would like to speak to Jason Featherby, we'd love you to call in. Julie, stay there. We will talk to you after these. Jason Featherby from Lewin Wealth, best in the business at dispensing radio advice. Give us a shout. Back in a moment.
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3: Merge is moving well this morning. Nothing to report on the Mitchell-Kwinana or Graham Farmer freeways. A tunnel flowing nicely in both directions. Reed Highway eastbound and Altone Road in Bennett Springs still just slightly under speed as a result of an earlier truck breakdown. And we've got this soccer match on tonight. AC Milan taking on Inter at Optus Stadium. Kickoff at 7 p.m. Gates open at 5:30. Expect extra foot traffic in the area. I'm Seb Clark, I'm Perth's traffic leader, 6PR.
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1: Jason Featherby's with us from Lewin Wealth. If you want to talk to Jason, you can. 133-882. Julie Daniel and Robin are there. We'll talk to those guys. I just wanted to thank the Western Bulldogs and Luke Beveridge for the first half of the game against Fremantle.
2: Yeah, I know. How bad was that?
1: It's like a nil-all draw.
2: We didn't have any forward line playing, so it's hard to justify kicking it there. But it was, yeah, I watched two and a bit quarters. I watched until number 13 for Fremantle got spun 720 degrees, fell on the ground with the football and then got a boot to it and called play on and that was it, done.
1: Is that Lukey Ryan, wasn't it?
2: Yeah, it must be.
1: Okay.
2: Yep. Not his fault he didn't get a free kick against him, but anyway, doesn't matter. It was a bad game.
1: It wasn't a great game. Freo found a way, didn't they?
2: Yep.
1: Julie, thank you for hanging on. How are you?
16: I'm good. Thanks, Simon and Jason. Must be fate that I'm listening today because my email to you, Jason, is exactly about your topic. Hardly any super, but lots of real estate. So I'm waiting to get an appointment with you to discuss that. But
2: good.
16: My question today is, Our daughter's 20, and so she's just done backpacking around Europe. Now, that's all she wants to save for at the moment. She's got a fair bit of money, almost enough for a deposit for a house. But would you advise 20-year-olds now to be investing in property or put their money into shares or just enjoy life and travel? And because in 20 years' time, when we're gone, she'll be 40 and she'll have all of our real estate. But I'm just not sure what I want her to save for something, but yeah. I'm not necessarily just traveling.
1: Very good question.
2: Yeah, it is a good question. If it were me and I had a 20-year-old and I do, I would encourage them to go and do the travel thing and enjoy a bit of what is out there to be enjoyed before we get into serious jobs, serious relationships and serious stuff. Because once you're in that zone, especially jobs, I think, or mortgages, it's very difficult to then go and say, right, I'll leave my job, leave my mortgage and go and spend a bit of time overseas. So there's a lot of time between 20 and 60 to sort finances out. So I would encourage travelling and not get out of the system, but go and enjoy that. In terms of house, the earlier the better, any asset, the earlier the better. So if, your child goes away, does a bit of travel, comes back, has a deposit, gets a job, is stable, then why not buy a house and live in it or buy a house and rent it out? Because the sooner you start, the sooner you begin paying off a mortgage, the sooner you begin to learn a little bit about the responsibilities of being an adult and things like that. So I think there's room for both, but I certainly wouldn't be forcing or rushing or pushing an investment into property when there might be other objectives that are more top of mind.
1: Good luck with that, Julie. You got another question, haven't you?
16: No, that's fine. I'll wait for my meeting Jason.
1: Yeah,
16: and look forward to discussing.
1: Yeah,
16: let us know.
1: Thanks, Julie. Ring back in and give a mark out of 10, Julie. Hey, Julie, I've got a 20-year-old as well.
2: Somewhere between 8 and 10.
1: I've got a 20-year-old. She's on her third gap year.
2: Yeah, there's a balance. But you have worked for a long time, and I think people.
1: Yeah.
2: Do you have to work for 45 years now?
1: No.
2: Probably not.
1: I didn't decide what I was going to do until I was probably after 30. She's one of my favourite people in the world, but she likes gap years.
2: Yeah, well, it took me 5.5 years to do a 3-year uni degree.
1: Mm.
2: So you don't always fall into perfect jobness from scratch. Some of us find our way.
1: Perfect jobness is a financial planner term, everyone. Thanks, Julie. Julie, let us know how you go. I'm very keen to follow your progress. G'day, Daniel.
17: G'day there, guys. Just a couple of quick ones for Jason today. Just the first one is a hypothetical question. If someone turns 60, they say, look, I've had enough. They go ahead and access their super or draw a pension out of it. I don't know, 6 to 12 months down the track, they say, look, this is not what I want to do. Now I'm intending to work, but obviously they're jobless because they've resigned from the job at the first place. Can they go to Centrelink and file for a job seeker allowance, I suppose? So that's the first question.
2: Okay. Do you want me to? Yeah. So the answer is yes. If you retire for whatever reason, it becomes untenable. You get bored. You don't have as much money as you think. You don't want to spend 24/7 with your spouse, or they don't want you spending 24/7 with them. You might end up back at work. And if you go back looking for work, then you are entitled to, and you haven't got a job, you're entitled to apply to Centrelink, but they will ask you about your assets. So if you've started a pension, for example, Daniel, from your super, that then counts. So you'd have to roll your pension back to accumulation before you go and talk to Centrelink. And they'd also ask what income your spouse earns as well. So to answer that first question, yeah, you can. Yeah, it's there for people who are unemployed.
1: Daniel, what's your second question?
17: Second question, how do you actually define retirement? Is it when you go ahead and access your super? Is that what makes you a retired person?
2: The answer to that is pretty specific. So you're retired if you hit 65, you can access retirement for preservation or super purposes is 65, working or not, or at the age of 60, you're retired, or you have a change of employment situation. You then meet the retirement definition as well.
1: Thanks, Daniel. Good on you, mate. Have a good day. Hi, Robin. Hello, Robin. Are you there?
18: Hello.
1: Yeah, Robin, hi. Oh, we're listening. Far away, mate.
18: How are you? Now, with these investment properties and all of your assets, as at the 30th of June next year, and I believe to retain your 50% discount on the capital gains tax, you have to have them valued. Will they be valued, need to be valued by a licensed valuer? And how busy will they be, considering that there's going to be about 3 million odd dwellings in Australia that are rented that may need to be valued right all at the same time?
1: Yeah.
18: So, if you know what I mean, that was one part of my question.
1: Yeah, let's get a response.
2: Yeah, I don't know. I haven't read any specifics about who must value, but you're right, Robin, in as at 1 July 2027, you must have your investment property valued for this new capital gains changes. So whether that has to be a sworn valuation or it can be a real estate appraisal or it can be from, you know, one of those websites that value properties, I have not heard any detail or seen any detail on that. I'd imagine you'd have to have some sort of rationale for that, but I doubt everyone would be forced to go to for a sworn valuation from a valuer.
1: Yeah.
2: Because that would make, that would be impossible to service.
1: Yeah. Thanks, Robin. Good question. Larry, stay there, mate. We'll come back in just a moment. We'll come back after the break. I've just got a notification. This is true. Mm. And I'm not winding you up.
2: Okay.
1: Given your love of AFL umpires.
2: Mm-hmm.
1: It's SEN. SEN Radio have just sent out a notification. Razor Ray is making a return to umpiring after a 2-year break.
2: Really?
1: Yes.
2: Well,
1: I didn't mean to make you unhappy or despondent.
2: We need more umpires.
1: Mm.
2: We need more. We don't.
1: We do not need more.
2: No, we don't.
1: Larry and Chris, stay there. And Jason, I asked the listeners if they wanted to rehear. We put a comedic piece together today about Jetstar.
2: Yeah.
1: And I've asked people if they wanted to rehear it. Not one single person has said they want to hear it again. So I'm going to play it because it's my show.
2: It's your show. Do what you want.
1: It's bloody amusing. Back in a sec, 11:45.
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5: Until midday, this is Mornings with Simon Beaumont on Perth 6PR.
1: Yes, my question today is, are you okay with Jetstar charging $25 for overhead luggage? Mark says, no, I sneezed after takeoff and I expected an invoice, says Mark. And I've talked about my daughter having three gap years, and Troy from college says, nothing wrong with gap years. I've had a gap life.
2: Good on you.
1: Well done, Troy. Let's go back to the phones. G'day, Larry.
6: Yeah, hi, Simon, Jason, how you going?
2: Good, Larry.
1: Good, mate.
6: Yeah, good, good. Look, I'm 64. I've got a mortgage of $350,000 and not a great deal of super, but I've just rented my apartment out for 2 years. Am I better off putting those rental payments into my super? Because I'm managing to pay the mortgage because I'm living with family at the moment. So what's the better option?
2: Well, you want to get that mortgage paid off, Larry, ultimately. So putting it into super depends on what else you put into super. So if you're working, and I assume you are you making maximum concessional contributions, tax-deductible contributions each year?
6: No, I'm not.
2: Yeah, well, that would be where I'd start. So if you're earning over $45,000, then every dollar you earn over 45 is taxed at least 30%. So if you can make sure that you do use your concessional cap of this year, it's $32,500, then you can put money into super pre-tax and maybe live off some of the rent rather than put that into super, or you'd put that into super and claim it as a tax deduction. Either way, you want to be making sure that you are getting maximum bang for your buck, A, putting money into super, and B, getting tax deductions for it. So maybe worth speaking to an advisor or your accountant about how best to do that. But you're on the right track. Yes, get as much as you can into super.
6: All right, look, thank you. Thank you for your advice.
1: Thanks, pleasure. Larry. Cheers, mate. Thank you. Have a good day. G'day, Chris.
7: He's gone.
1: Chris is gone. 133-882. We'll get to our Kimberley Great Escape callers in just a moment. This one from Nate. Bowie, me old mate, it started raining in Canningvale. The BOM said no rain this morning. All my washing's on the line. I'm starting to get ropeable, says Nate, dad, dog. So Nate, it's an ongoing issue for us here. Jetstar are about to charge $25 to put your overhead luggage in the, in the compartment. So we wonder what other things they could be charging for Jetstar. And we've got Tony Risley in our social media operations area to put this together. This is artificial intelligence, folks. Okay. What else are Jetstar going to charge us for?
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2: Not bad.
1: Not bad.
2: How else are you going to get into the plane without stairs?
1: Well, you pay for it.
2: So you have to.
1: You have to. Have to. And a human pilot.
2: I think that just charge $25 extra per flight. Or are they trying to limit the amount of people putting on?
1: So what they've done is $65 if you've got an up to 20 kilo bit of luggage that goes in the hold.
2: Yep.
1: So people are trying to get around that.
2: Yeah.
1: You're allowed to take a 7 kilo cabin bag on. And so people, and I've done this, you take your whole 8 days in Bali in a 7 kilo backpack.
2: Because you can.
1: Because you can. And now they're saying
2: $25.
1: Now we're not making any money off luggage.
2: Okay.
1: So that we're I think that's probably where it's.
2: I think it makes sense because there's only so much room upstairs, up in the overhead things. So if everyone put their, then there'd be no room.
1: That's what's happening.
2: I flew back from Albany a couple of weeks ago, and just before the plane was due to land, the announcer said, "We are 92.5 kilos overweight, and the pilot will not take off unless someone volunteers not to fly."
1: No way.
2: Yeah.
1: What?
2: And then they said, if we don't get a volunteer, we're going to start just unloading luggage. This is true.
1: What's air?
2: Am I allowed to say?
1: Yeah, what aviation?
2: Regional Express.
1: Yeah, wow. Mm. Wow.
2: They must have sorted out because we took off. So someone probably took a hit for the team and stayed home.
1: Stayed at Dean Thornton's house.
2: Yeah. I thought about it.
1: Yeah. Stay with us, mate. We're going to do this. Have a listen.
4: The Kimberley is calling.
1: Yeah, thanks for phoning in and thanks for being part of it today. Kobe from Edgewater joins us now. Kobe, we'd like you to select a seat number between 1 and 40 to see if we can get you on the plane. Thanks to North Air, 6PR, Kingfisher Tours and Kimberley Grand Resort. What number would you like to select, Kobe?
8: Oh, I didn't hear this morning, so I'm not confident, but I'm going to go with 1.
1: 1 is okay.
2: Yeah, that's good.
1: 1 is okay. Kobe, you've done it. So it's going to get harder. Excellent. Well done, Kobe. Thank you. And good luck. I'd love the winner to come from this show. How good would this be? Thanks, Kobe. This is right up your alley. Air North, Kingfisher Tours, and Kimberley Grand Resort. How good is this, Jason? Return flights to Cunanara, 4 nights accommodation and a 4-wheel drive safari. So the Kimberley, awesome winner. Thanks to Air North.
2: One of my favourite places, Cunanara, and the Kimberley in general.
1: Yeah.
2: Absolutely.
1: $259 one-way airfares at the moment in Perth 6PR. Thanks, mate. Thanks for today.
2: My pleasure.
1: You spend a fair bit of time on the water and in the river. Have you ever seen a seal in the river?
2: No.
1: Yeah.
2: In our river?
1: Yes.
2: Okay, no.
1: No, Wild West Charters filmed one under the Narrows.
2: Under the Narrows?
1: Yeah.
2: Wow.
1: With a gigantic 5-6 kilo mulloway.
2: And it's...
1: Yeah, eating it. And they've got a video. It's on our 6PR Facebook.
2: That's amazing.
1: Todd Johnson has got the long lunch and he joins us right now. Thank you, mate. See you next week. Yeah, good on you. Jason Featherby, how lucky are we to have him from Lewin Wealth. 62 6285 1234 is his number. Thank you. Todd Johnson joins us to preview the long lunch.
9: Didn't talk too much football today, which was exceptional.
1: Yeah, he's,
9: you love your footy, you guys.
1: Well, yeah, he's a long suffering Western Bulldog supporter.
9: Yes.
1: I never met anyone who dislikes umpires as much as Jason Featherby.
9: I've noticed that.
1: Yeah.
9: He's very, very good with numbers and not too good with white shirts.
1: He's not good.
9: He's not. He tends to poke the bear.
1: He does.
9: I quite like listening to you larrikins on the radio.
1: Yeah. No, he answers things very well and does a good job. What do you have for us today?
9: Well, later on today, I'm going to tell you about an AC Milan mural that is in the middle of the town.
1: Yeah, nice.
9: And it's absolutely sensational. I'm going to talk to the fella that did it.
1: Mm-hmm.
9: Of course, it's round ball football heaven if you're Italian at Optus Stadium tonight. So,
1: correct.
9: What's the matter, you? Hey, here's the part with that as well.
1: Boy, you're making me sick.
9: Yeah.
1: Just to make a lousy bucks.
9: Don't start. And the Busselton Festival was going to be cancelled if they couldn't get a big sponsor. They've got one.
1: Film festival?
9: On the beach New Year's Eve festival.
1: Yeah, cool.
9: Well, they've got a big sponsor.
1: Nice.
9: And it's not us.
1: Mm.
9: but I'll be announcing who the big sponsor is for those people that head down over the Christmas holidays.
1: I'll be listening this afternoon. Mate. Thank you, mate. Todd Johnson with the long lunch after midday through till 3. Jamie Burnett after 3 today. Jamie, happy birthday, mate. Jamie Burnett's birthday today. Well done to you, JB, and keep up the good work, sunshine. Back in a sec.
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1: Thanks to Games World, our yes no final tally today. Are you okay with Jetstar charging you $25 for overhead luggage? Yes is a 69. The no's are 182. Thank you very much, everybody. Thank you for being part of that. Call of the day today is Rob from Inglewood, who rang in about seeing a seal in the river near Frio Bridge. You've got $100 to spend at the Shoe Bar, Rob. You'll love that. You'll go there every day once you've been there once. Coming up next is Todd Johnston with the long lunch. Tomorrow on the program, John Hammond with his law talk segment, and Sebby Clark's back. See you tomorrow at 9.
7: That's good. That's pretty good.
19: At 6PR, we want to hear from you. 133-882. 6PR. News.
20: 19 degrees at midday. Good afternoon. I'm John Nichols. A teenage boy accused of murdering his mother and trying to kill his sister will remain in custody after making a brief appearance in court this morning. Police say the 16-year-old killed his mother at a Bentley property about a fortnight ago. It's also alleged he tried to kill his 12-year-old sister, but she managed to escape and alert passers-by on Albany Highway in Cannington. In the Perth Children's Court this morning, several reports have been requested and the matter has been adjourned until the middle of next month. The police commissioner says he's seeking a meeting with the family of prominent Jeffrey Epstein accuser Virginia Giuffre. The WA Ombudsman has launched an investigation into police dealings with Ms. Giuffre in the lead up to her suicide in WA last year. Police are also conducting their own internal review. Cole Blanche says it's a challenging situation.
21: The Ombudsman's job is to look at our systems and our processes and our training. The Triple C's job, should they need to, it should be referred to. We'll look at individual officers' actions. But I am mindful that my officers have a very hard job to do. And the first thing I will always look at is our training right? Is our processes right? And they're the things that we will always change and seek to do better.
20: The Education Minister says West Australian parents shouldn't read too much into NAPLAN following mixed results for WA students. 40% of Year 3 students in the state are not at the required level in numeracy, and fewer than half have met proficiency standards in grammar and punctuation. However, Year 9 students have excelled. WA students are above the national average across the board. Samina Winton says students shouldn't be solely measured against their NAPLAN results.
28: They're also a single point in time, and what's important is making sure that parents have the confidence and teachers have the support that they need to make sure that we get the best outcomes for our kids. That's what our government continues to invest in.
20: Bureau of Meteorology Chief Executive Stuart Minchin is confident in the agency's ability despite ordering an independent review. It's been a rocky period for the Bureau, which came under fire over its $96 million website upgrade and questions about whether it's meeting the needs of Australians. Dr. Minchin has told 6PR Breakfast their forecasts are the best they've ever been.
0: Our forecasts have consistently been getting better over the years, and that today's forecast for 7 days in advance is as good as the forecast was for 1 day in advance 50 years ago.
20: Guatemala has raised its alert level after the Fuego volcano erupted, sending out lava and plumes of ash. Nearly 1,000 people who live on the volcano slopes have left their homes. Guatemala has undergone several mass evacuations in recent years as it experiences regular seismic and volcanic activity. In finance, the All Ords is up 76 at 9,387, and the dollar is worth 70.5 US cents and 12,700 rupiah.
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20: Several Eagle stars are putting their hands up to be fit for this weekend's clash at home against Collingwood. Dane Mepham reports from West Coast Training.
5: Captain Liam Baker started in the rehab group this morning, but managed to complete the majority of the session as he pushes his case to face the Pies on Sunday following a calf injury. Willem Dersma and Ryan Marrick were absent from the first portion of training, but they eventually joined the group and trained fully. Midfielder Jack Hutchinson appears to have got through unscathed as he looks to return from a hamstring injury. West Coast will reveal their extended squad tomorrow afternoon. Dame Mepham, Lathlane.
20: And the West Coast Eagles have signed former St Kilda midfielder Isabella Shannon as an injury replacement for recruit Lily Smart. 25-year-old Shannon has played 2 seasons with the Perth Demons since relocating from Melbourne. That's the latest news and sport.
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22: Looking good out there this afternoon. No delays on the Mitchell, Kwinana, Graham, Farmer and the Northbridge Tunnel. Reed Row, Row and Tonkin are flowing. Well, Reed's a little bit slow eastbound at Altone Road in Bennett Springs, but apart from that, moving well. No delays in the CBD. Let's get this right. The soccer's on tonight. AC Milan and Inter at Optus Stadium. Kickoff at 7 p.m. The gates open at 5:30, but the Little Italy Festival is on at the stadium from 4. Obviously, a lot of extra foot traffic in the area. I'm Bruce Welsh on Perth's traffic leader, 6PR.
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20: Down to 7 overnight, 20 tomorrow with a chance of a late shower. The outlook from Friday to Tuesday, showers every day, most likely on Friday, Saturday and Monday, and temperatures around 17. Right now it's 18 degrees. More news at 12:30 on Perth's 6PR.
3: Until 3, you're listening to The Long Lunch with Todd Johnston on Perth's 6PR. Hey, hey, nothing too serious. Hey, hey, hey.
2: It's official. Mr. John Nichols is pretty cool. Double thumbs up at the end of the bulletin. Jimmy is back in the studio with me at the moment, mate. Welcome back. The Hurricane is getting ready to prepare a show. Actually, it's already done, I've got to tell you. And if anything does happen in our part of the world, I'm going to let you know. Or, more importantly, you, cadet journalist that you are, you could contact us on 133-882 and tell us, I've heard about this story that John should read in the news bulletin. What's happened? Well, tomatoes are on sale at the local IGA. I thought I'd let you know. 133-882, or you can text the program on 0487-999-882. Hello to those of you that are regulars here. Thank you to each and every one of you. Thank you. And to the one or two people that have pushed the wrong button, you're listening to 6PR. If you are listening on the app, we sound pretty cool, allegedly. And you've got 6pr.com.au. If you want to get in touch with the program, you've got the phone number, you've got the text, and you've also got the ability to send us an email. What are those fast email services? Yes, we're pretty modern. The Long Lunch at 6pr.com.au. It is Wednesday. Wipe out Wednesday, you little beauty. And it's the 5th of August, to my understanding. Let me just check the data. Normally get that wrong. It's also International Traffic Light Day. Big deal. But I don't want to call the studio the Traffic Light Studio because that reminds me of something from my youth. But if you want to have naming rights, you are more than welcome to come and join us. It is a big day for the Italian football games, plural, I think, that are happening over the next couple of days here in Perth. Paul has suggested 7 hours to go. Go Milan. Milano, says Paul. Thanks, mate. Appreciate that immensely. There's a bit of a thumbs up, too. We're talking about a beautiful work of art, a mural that's been done in town. We'll talk to Will Clark, who has made the mural, in the first hour of the program. We'll also

0: but I'm going to have some fun with you. It's all, hang on. It's also Mr. Neil Armstrong's birthday. So while Elon's magic spaceship is crashing into the moon, let's go back in time for Mr. Neil Armstrong. Remember when he said this?
1: It's one small step for man, one giant leap for mankind.
0: He was born on this day in 1930, passed away at the age of 82 in 2012. And look, if you heard a noise, it was just a piece of paper with a standby list falling off a wall. We'll pick that one up in just a moment. Yeah, happy birthday to you if it is your birthday on the 5th of August. Don't forget, later on today we do announce special birthdays like Mr. Neil Armstrong. And if you want to be a part of that, let us know your birthday and we'll give you a shout-out. 133-882. If it is your birthday, you could have naming rights for the studio. 133-882 or 0487-999-882. The world that we live in is quite unique. We are so digitally orientated. So many people go for their morning walks or their afternoon walks and they take in nature. No, they don't. So many people go out walking to get fit and can't take their eyeballs off a small screen in front of them. It's called walking for a purpose.
2: I'm walking.
0: Yes.
2: Yeah, the thing, you're not talking.
0: You're walking.
2: You and me,
0: talking.
2: Then you come back.
0: Just get off the phone. I don't know what's going on. Are you checking your KPIs or maybe the calories that you're burning while you're out there? Realistically, folks, I saw so many people this morning and also yesterday that were out getting fit and they're getting this kink in the back of their neck. It's almost like we're going back to the Neanderthal approach because everyone's walking. The right arm is sort of, the left hand isn't moving because the screen is stuck. People have got their little pods in. If you're listening to 6PR, good on you. But if you're not and you're watching some sort of weird, wonderful video, put the phone down, go and walk in nature and just let your own thoughts run amok unless you're going to Optus Stadium. Oh, it's the Little Italy Festival.
3: When the moon hits your eye like a big pizza pie, that's morning.
0: No, it's not Vincenzo coming into the studio. It's the event, the Milans. I'll tell you what, it's going to be a big game. And if you're going to the big game, that's absolutely fantastic. But there's rivalry. There's a lot of rivalry between these Italian clubs. Seriously, anything could happen. It's going to be a tough game. I think it's only fair that we get all of the teams together. And what response would you like to give to the referee? What's

0: shut up or you pay.
1: No, that's wrong. That's wrong. You'll get a red card for that sort of stuff. So, look, the game is on. It's going to be pretty impressive too. We've got so much happening on this watch. So many of you are going to the game. So many of you are interested now that you know that a spaceship will be colliding with the moon thanks to Elon. Gosh, imagine that. You've got so much money, you can just, you know, just throw a bit of rubbish up towards the moon and let it crash in. But Matty Woods will discuss that with us a little bit later on. I want to find out what's happening in that part of the world. I'm also interested in this. I thought about this overnight too. Childhood heroes that I had. And when you think about the childhood heroes that we have all had in our youth, they're different. James, childhood hero from your point of view, who would that be?
2: It's got to be Mr. T.
1: Mr. T.
2: Mr. T.
1: Mr. T.
2: Yeah.
1: That is so cool. I think Mr. Senna, the mad wrestler, is Hurricane's go-to. I feel quite sure. So childhood heroes. Mine, love Dennis Lilly and Rod Marsh. They're a couple of heroes of mine, I have to say. Gosh, when I think about the Swan District's footy club from my youth, John Farnham was a bit of a hero of mine. And also my dad, my super dad. Childhood heroes. I'd like to know your childhood heroes. Your childhood heroes. Hurricane has confirmed that John Cena, he still has T-shirts that he wears now with John Cena. Gosh, screen printed on the front. 133-882 is our telephone line here at 6PR. 0487-999-882 is our text line. I would like to know, our LP for the day, your childhood heroes. Let me know, because I think that's really important to know who our heroes were. Because maybe it's developed us

0: into who we are now.
1: It's 15 minutes after 12, 18.6 degrees in the city of Perth, and we're going to head down to Busselton. Stick with us on 6PR.

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6: I'm ready for this Wipeout Wednesday. I mentioned to you yesterday that the Rhine River and the Danube River, extremely low indeed. It's coming up now on some of the news bulletins. So I'm letting you know, because if you've got family, relatives or friends, or maybe yourself, heading off to do one of the river cruises through Europe that are extremely popular. The Rhine and the Danube are at extremely low levels and a lot of the cruises have stopped. So it wouldn't be a bad idea to contact your travel agent or someone that you need to contact if that is the case. The reason being, no water. Because of the heatwave conditions and the drought that is sort of just living longer over in that part of the world. The fires are intense, I've got to say, also right the way through Europe. Thanks very much, Robbie. Lots of text messages coming through. No one's got naming rights as yet, so I'll put out the final call before I select one myself. 133-882 if you would like naming rights on this Wednesday, August the 5th at the 6PR Long Lunch Studio, where Jimmy and myself, we call it Studio Number 2s, and we do it for obvious reasons, but this is where the Balsawood microphones are and we have a lot more fun. In the gold microphones, you just don't want to touch anything. That's for the real hard workers here at 6PR. Robbie said, Toddy, last night I was sitting down and I was listening to some music. I heard a glockenspiel for the first time, and I remember when you said you were getting the band back together and you wanted to play the glockenspiel. Elise has given me a glockenspiel and it's on my desk. And don't threaten me, otherwise I'll go and get it and play really badly. Rob said, the song is Love My Way by the Psychedelic Furs. Well, Robbie, we'll see how we go. I don't know if it's a good idea to bring that one back. But anyway, thank you very much for all the suggestions that are coming through. I'll get back to those in just a moment. A lot of ideas with regards to Elon's rocket. And also Tom has suggested that he's not happy with the ANZ bank. I'll ring that one and take that one through in just a little while here on 6PR. But firstly, hey, pretty excited about this because some time ago we spoke to the hardworking team down at the Festival of Busselton and they were in strife because the New Year's Eve Busselton Foreshore event did not have a sponsor. Well, I saw it on social media. I brought it to your attention. And it's great that Paul and Robson Chu is joining us, president of the Festival of Busselton, because I believe you've got some fantastic news, Pauline.
7: Hi, Todd. Yes, we have really great news okay. for all our local community friends in Busselton that we've managed to save New Year's Eve this year down at the Foreshore as we found an amazing sponsor.
6: Okay. Would you like to announce the sponsor? And obviously, if they're giving you a couple of bucks, I'm more than happy to promote them here on 6PR. Who is it, Pauline?
7: Yes, it's Summit Southwest. So they're one of the local builders down at Queen Street in Busselton.
6: Yes, Summit Southwest! Now, I think, first and foremost, I think it's great that one of the local businesses down there have sort of, you know, put their money where their mouth is and said, we want to support the locals. But also, a lot of people, once we spoke, I guess, well, fair while ago now, be 6 to 8 weeks, I think, in and around that time frame, when we spoke last, a lot of Aussies, West Aussies, in the CBD, love the Busselton holiday experience. So they felt as if they were missing out as well. Summit Southwest, you've made a lot of people in the city of Perth pretty happy as well. Isn't that great news, Pauline? What can we expect now that they've come up with the dosh?
7: Yeah, so that's great. So we'll pretty much have live entertainment down at the foreshore.
6: Right.
7: So same as last year, 6 to 9pm, we've got two great bands this year. Local Southwest Talents, Try Muso, and we've got Together in Time as well coming back to get everyone dancing down by the foreshore.
6: Well done. Well done. I think that's fantastic. And the event itself, please, please tell me there's a sparkler or two.
7: That's still in the works.
6: Ooh,
7: the next step is to try and get all our jetty foreshore operators to sort of help and chip in. That's, we're trying to work on that in the background because, as you know, with the New Year's Eve price tag, everything jumps up in cost. So unless you have a contact that could get us discounted fireworks,
6: well,
7: that
6: look,
7: would be great.
6: I think I can possibly, with the friends that I have, I can probably get you a box of Redhead matches. That's about it. But I don't think I could help in any other way. But Pauline, as far as I'm concerned,
7: it's not, that's fantastic entertainment anyway.
6: Yeah.
7: Have in store,
6: it is good. And again, Busselton, that time of the year, pretty spectacular. And the jetty, I always love talking to the hardworking team at the jetty as well, because it's just an iconic location in Western Australia. How large does Busselton, I guess, bloom at that time of the year? Because the population spikes, doesn't it?
7: It's huge, yeah. It, at least I'd say, you know, fourfold. But, you know, especially down New Year's Eve, you get about 10,000 people, locals, and, you know, even international guests. Like, Busselton Jetty is so iconic. So we get a lot of visitors coming down, flying into our airport in Busselton.
6: Sure.
7: So, yeah, it's great.
6: And now how's that going too with regards to the East Coast flights coming in and out of Busselton? Obviously that's doing well.
7: It is doing well, but it's on a pause at the moment. But from what I understand, I think it's coming back in September.
6: Good.
7: So hopefully that would be back because, it's so popular and, you know, it's great bringing in new visitors to come look at our wonderful Southwest.
6: Well done.
7: Keep our businesses going.
6: Pauline, I don't think we had much to do with it, but I want to say to the Summit Southwest people, you've obviously done the right thing down there at the Festival of Busselton to think that the naming rights are going to Summit Southwest. I think it's brilliant. To each and every one of us that gets the opportunity to head down, put on our board shorts or our bikinis, whatever we decide to wear in public, and go down towards Busselton to have a bit of a holiday in and around Christmas. I think it's great. I was so excited when I found out Hurricane said to me, Pauline has contacted us and the Festival of Busselton has a sponsor. I just wanted to get you on the radio to say, Beauty Bottler, that's fantastic news, yeah?
7: Yeah, thank you so much. Really appreciate your help. I'm sure a lot of listeners help. And we did get a lot of emails after. So,
6: oh, good.
7: It's been really good. But, yeah, I mean, thank you again to Summit. So, you know, if anyone wants to buy a home or a modular home, pop into their little shop down in Queen Street. You know, any help will be great. And we're so thankful for them to hear our call and support us.
6: You did a great job there. But, look, I think you fluffed the second line of the advertisement. Would you like to say it all again, because it sounded like a Summit Southwest advertisement. I'm so proud of you. Pauline, no, I love talking
7: to
6: you.
7: Anything for our local. I know.
6: And again, folks, fair dinkum, if you know, in and around that part of the world, Summit Southwest, they do such a great job. I'm being cheeky. But Pauline Robson-Chu, president of the Festival of Busselton, thank you for just reminding us that we're here in Western Australia. We want to support some great things and have a smile at the same time. Thanks, Pauline.
7: Yes. Thanks, Todd.
6: Great to talk to you. Yeah, great to talk to you. Lots of SMSs coming through as well. Elon has landed. The studio should be called Elon has landed. Thank you, Brad. Appreciate that immensely. Also, Bump Day Studio. Thanks, Mick. It is. Rob mentioned the Summit Southwest sounds like a good name for a studio. Thanks, Rob. Maybe we could go Summit Wednesday or Sesnik, maybe. Actually, do you know what? I don't mind that one, Summit Wednesday. If I've got any other suggestions coming through on the phone, otherwise Summit, I quite like that. What's the time? 27 minutes after 12 midday. Troy is on the phone. I'm asking today, right the way through the entire show, and I know that many of you stay for a period of time, then get out of the car or move around the house and then come back to the studio. That's why we keep asking the same question called the long play. And today, childhood heroes. I've mentioned mine, Lily. Dennis Lilly, Mr. Walker, used to play footy for Swan District. John Farnham, my dad, super duper bloke on so many different levels. Childhood heroes. We're all different. James mentioned his childhood hero was Mr. T. Now that explains why he wears so much jewellery. Troy is on line one. G'day, Troy.
1: Todd Johnson, how are you, sir?
6: Very good. I'm interested to know about your childhood heroes. Or, hang on a minute, you're down in Collie. Do you go out and about walking with your phone in your hand?
1: I do. I'm actually delivering junk mail right now. Just left home.
6: Yes.
1: But my phone is in my hand because I'm talking to you. But when I'm finished,
6: yes,
1: I will put it in my pocket and listen to you.
6: Well done.
1: But you saying there is a name for what you said, people looking at their phones while they're walking.
6: What is it?
1: It's twexting. T-W-E-X-T-I-N-G.
6: Right. I just got to spell that out because twexting is very close to twerking and I don't want to get those mixed up.
1: No, Kane and I had that discussion, Todd. Mm. And you'll be surprised, my childhood hero right through my whole life was Port Adelaide great Russell Ebert.
6: Why am I not surprised?
1: An absolute, he was a beast on the footy field, but an absolute gentleman off it.
6: Good on you, mate. A lot like you, Troy. You're a beast until we talk to you on the radio and then you're a true blue gentleman. Thank you, my friend. Enjoy the rest of your day and don't do any twexting or twerking for what it's worth. Troy calling us from Collie. Yes, folks, interested to know your childhood heroes and also interested to know, I've got a couple of other things I might alter. Let's just stay with childhood heroes to start with and we'll see where we end up from there. 133-882. Is it going to be the Summit Wednesday studio? I think it could be. We'll have to wait and see. The final calls are starting to come in. And while we're doing the math on the text messages on 0487 999 882, it's 12:30. It's exactly 19 degrees and I've got a gentleman pointing his finger at me.
8: Did you want us to pick you up when you use Americanisms?
6: Did I just use one?
8: I think you just said math.
6: I did say math. I did. Oh, it should be maths.
8: Yeah.
6: Yeah, sorry.
8: That's okay.
6: That's my NAPLAN down the drain, mate. Could you please give me a news update, sir?
8: Can do. Thank you, Todd. Good afternoon. The Education Minister says WA parents shouldn't read too much into NAPLAN. Following mixed results for students in WA, 40% of year threes are not at the required level in numeracy, while fewer than half have met proficiency standards in grammar and punctuation. But year nine students have excelled. They're above the national average across the board. A 37-year-old man has died in a road crash in the state's south. He was the only person in a Kia Rio that left the road and hit a tree about 6 this morning, about 30 kilometres northeast of Esperance. Guatemala has raised its alert level after the Fuego volcano erupted, sending out lava and plumes of ash. There are nearly 1,000 people who live on the volcano slopes, and they've left their homes. The Super Rugby Oz schedule has been released. The four Australian Super Rugby Pacific teams will face each other in 3 qualifying rounds next month. The Force will play the Reds in Queensland on Saturday the 12th. They'll be here against the Brumbies on the 20th, and they'll meet Sydney. They'll meet the Waratahs in Sydney on the 27th. 19 degrees at the moment, 7 overnight, 20 tomorrow with a chance of a late shower. More news at 1.
6: Thank you, Mr. John Nichols, and I'm so proud of the Year 9 students that have excelled. And for all of those people who have said that I never left Year 9, I am very proud at this moment. A gentleman who has always left Year 9 and is so educated, his bones.
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9: Todd is tertiary educated. He went to 3 schools. Mitchell Freeway, Banana Freeway, Graham Farmer and the Northbridge Tunnel, all flowing well. No delays, Reed, Rowe and Tonkin. And a good run in the city. Still a bit slow on Reed, eastbound at Altone Road in Bennett Springs. I'm Bruce Welsh on Perth's traffic leader, 6pr.
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1: I am so looking forward to the rest of the show. I hope that you are as well. We're going to talk about a fantastic work of art coming up in the city of Perth in just a little while. But right now, folks, hey, pause. Because rats, mice, causing chaos at your place? Huge question mark. You hear them scurrying of a night time. They're chewing through, you know what, the wires, the insulation. They're chewing through your walls. And you're paying for it. It's time for you to take control. Pestrol's Rodent Free Max. They've been helping Australians do exactly that. And the superhuman who is here to help us explain and understand, Mr. Andrew Fennell is here from Pestrol. G'day, mate.
2: G'day, Todd. Yes, it's time to get rid of the freeloaders. We've got to get rid of the rodents. The original Rodent Free was super popular for so many years, over 10 years, in fact. But the new and improved Rodent Free Max is tougher on rats. It's tougher on mice. It also helps with the control of cockroaches. These pests aren't just annoying, as we know, but they can cause real damage and carry disease.
1: Absolutely true. And those rats, let's face it, mate, they don't stop. You know, the teeth constantly growing and gnawing and grizzling and chewing and, oh, they're just always chewing. So the Rodent Free Max, mate, how does this work?
2: Mate, it's certainly got its work cut out for it sometimes. 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No refills, no mess, no handling of rodents.
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1: Oh, the big game. It's on tonight. It's the Italian Stallions all kicking the soccer ball around the place at the Optus Stadium. It's game on. And you might, or I don't know, maybe, depends which way you travel. But AC Milan has a fantastic mural just not far away from 6PR. Who did it? A bloke called Will Clark. Will Clark, local fella. And by jingo, he loves his artwork. He's an artist extraordinaire. And I've got him on the phone right now. G'day, Will.
6: Hey, mate, how are you?
1: Pretty good indeed. The AC Milan is an absolute standout, but I'm assuming, with a little bit of research that I've done, you've been doing this for a while, haven't you?
6: Yeah, the best part of a decade, actually. Yeah, but it's good good to sort of see this big wall on the St. George's Terrace get activated. It's about 220 square, that one.
1: Okay. So, let's go back in time. The company that you've set up, co-foundering, is called Blank Walls. First of all, love the name. It works for me. So you obviously find blank walls and turn them into something spectacular. How the hell did this start up?
6: Yeah, well, Blank Walls is mainly the mural commission side, but the company that we did the mural for AC with is called Made You Look.
1: Made You Look
6: is the advertising side of murals, and we basically do short-term advertising, large format billboards, and rent them out to different brands. We've done one with Tottenham in the past, and this one came through from AC Milan through a few connections that I've made over the last few weeks. So that was sort of turned around pretty quick.
1: How do you find them? I mean, did you start, you've obviously you've done art because the mural's extremely good, but I've got to tell you, it's fantastic. But you've obviously been an artist in your youth.
6: Yeah, I just did a bit of painting in my time, whether it was, on canvases or on the side of a wall.
1: At school?
6: A bit of art at school, but I guess my brain's really creative-minded, and I just really try to find my passion is supporting artists and sort of giving them opportunities that they couldn't get themselves, you know. And with the advertising side, we are able to rotate these walls multiple times and allow artists to sort of paint, you know, multiple times on the same wall, which gives them a pretty good cash flow, I suppose, if we can get the jobs.
1: Yeah, and a good profile as well. And I'm just thinking too, Will, that once upon a time, you know, people would go out and tag stuff and there'd be graffiti all over the place. But, I mean, this is artwork. This is so much further beyond the tag. But I'm asking the question, are there some artists that you're in touch with that possibly started in the tagging realm and have developed into something that you're able to say, there you go, earn a couple of bucks?
6: 100%. Yeah, a lot of the artists I work with are all sort of ex-graffiti writers or have still maybe do a bit here and there, but it's how people learn. And I think the best thing that the city could do is sort of give them an opportunity to sort of practice their craft and have the ability to turn into artists and do artwork like this one on the St. George's Terrace site. It's something that I pride myself on.
1: Yeah, good on you.
6: I think it's just a matter of giving them the opportunity, and everyone's quite skilled in that regard, and it's just a matter of finding the right opportunity when it pops up.
1: Well, okay, so you've got Major Look, you've got Blank Walls. I mean, when you said Major Look, it reminded me of primary school, Major Look, Your Dirty Chalk. That's something that's well before your years, mate, I know that. But I love the fact that you've got Major Look and Blank Walls. And I also really, you know, credit where credit's due. You're not just doing it yourself. You're getting walls, finding walls, saying to clients, let's do something special, getting artists in so they can make a quid. And realistically, if a creative artist can actually learn and make a dollar at the same time, they will love what they do, yeah?
6: 100%, yeah. And I love what I do as well, just being able to support the artist and, like I said, give them opportunities that they might not be able to get themselves. It's just, it's a big passion of mine.
1: Yeah.
6: And I think with a team like AC Milan, the team came out, they got some photos in front of the wall. So even having the opportunity to meet the players and really be part of that, you know, that environment there is also quite special. Yeah.
1: Yeah. So, I reckon there'd be a few selfies, well and truly, because the squad is very impressive. The game this evening is going to be awesome on so many different levels. The fact that you have this creative mind, may I ask the question, are there walls too small or are there walls too big to be worked upon or basically not at all? Can you do anything at any time?
6: We can do anything at any time. There's never a wall that's too big. The bigger the better.
1: Bigger the better.
6: Yeah. No, it's actually kind of weird. It's, the bigger it is, the easier, kind of easier it is to paint, as long as you know how to sort of sketch it up. It's, the scale of things makes it a bit easier, to be fair. But, the AC Milan one went up in about 3.5 days.
1: Wow. With lots of letters, I would have to say. Now, we're talking spray cans, we're talking hand painted, we're talking brush. I mean, I'm really as the novice, I want to know.
6: Yeah, no, it's a combination of everything, eh? So the background was all done with a big spray gun, and then the rest was all spray painted. So we had a crew of three artists on the wall, sign writer and two spray paint artists, and basically that's what allows it to get done so quickly. Spray paint pretty much dries as soon as it hits the wall.
1: See, you're doing this totally different. I think of a billboard in a certain location, generally near a train stop, and there it is, square by square, and that's the billboard. But this is larger than a billboard, and it's a work of art. So potentially, it's got the ability to stay there for a lot longer than just the so-called billboard. But you're saying you're actually rotating some walls, yeah?
6: Yeah, we rotate them. I guess like it's down to sort of like we sell the media time. So for a brand like AC Milan, they've purchased a St. George's Terrace wall for 4 weeks, but we might keep it up for an extra couple of weeks depending on their opportunity through. But like I said, it's just a matter of rotating, and an artist can earn, you know, a good income through, you know, rotating that wall 5-6 times a year, you know.
1: Is this just in WA, Will?
6: No, I've actually got an affiliate company in the East Coast called Apparition Media that I work with a fair bit. We're actually doing a project for the NFL for their game over there in Melbourne.
1: Yeah.
6: End of the month. So, we've got about 150 sites nationwide now. Yeah, which is, we're just trying to sort of rotate them as much as possible.
1: And what do you prefer? What subject matter do you prefer working on? Some people like, you know, artists like landscapes. Some people do portraits. Some people love faces. What's your thing? Is it nature? I don't know. What is it?
6: Yeah, I guess more the sort of, like portraiture and I guess graphic realism type stuff, which would be my forte. And yeah, that's sort of what I sort of like would like to do more often than not. I guess working with professional sports clubs like AC Milan.
1: Yeah.
6: You know, we got Freo Duck who's going to be in the finals in the next few weeks. So it'd be cool to do something with them.
1: Hang on. Are you, I think you're dropping a hint, Will Clark. That's what you're doing on 6PR. Which wall would it be?
6: Depends which one they want, mate. Yeah, I think we want to try and do some big stuff around Optus Stadium, potentially. The amount of traffic around there could be cool.
1: Yeah.
6: But, yeah, we're sort of open to anything, mate. Yeah, it's just a matter of getting those opportunities when the brands and sporting teams are open to the idea. So,
1: you know,
6: whatever comes our way.
1: Well, I'm chuffed on so many different levels. The element of digital realm that we sort of get locked into at the moment, you know, watching the screens and the phones and everything. This is removed from that part of the world. Some people will see the artworks on screens and on their tablets, etc. They'll be able to, you know, smile tastefully. But there's a lot of people that will go and stand in front of that wall.
6: Yep.
1: Once upon a time when it was just a gnarly old brick wall or a cement block, they'd go, forget it. But now you've turned it into something that people will go and physically stand in front of it and take it in, and it's not digital, it's real. How good is that? What a great vibe that is.
6: Right, I appreciate that. That's definitely part of the whole reason I started this business is, like, you know, it's a lot more authentic in regards to the production of it, and people do stuff and stare and watch it get created, and that's what, and they talk about it as well. They'll invite their friends down there. The word of mouth just goes nuts, and that's what just makes hand-painted advertising and these billboards a lot, I guess, like, more recognisable and I guess, like, cut through, you know, versus the digital side of things, then.
1: How would you describe, and I was going to sort of remind everyone to go and have a look at the AC Milan one, where would you say the best way to describe finding it?
6: Finding it? Yeah, just go straight down St. George's Terrace. It's across from the road from the Duxton Hotel.
1: Duxton. So, that's it. That's what I was looking for.
6: Yeah, okay. You're right near the Supreme Court Garden. So,
1: beautiful.
6: So, it's unmissable once you get down that end of the end of the road.
1: Hey, Will, mate, more power to you and more power to all the people that you're getting involved in this. There are so many ways and means of getting messages out there. The so-called algorithms that are trying to sort of sell me socks just because I said the word socks near my phone is stupid. But what you're doing is you're taking reality and turning it into a work of art. They look fantastic. Every single piece of work looks fantastic from yourself or the other artists who are working out in either major look or blank walls. So to both of your co-founded companies, keep up the good work, mate. I love the fact that you're doing it. More power to you. And, you know, that's it. I'm flag waving you, mate, and I think you deserve it.
6: I appreciate that a lot, mate. Yeah, thanks so much for the opportunity to talk about it.
1: Pleasure. Will Clark on 6PR. And again, go down to towards the Duxton and down St. George's Terrace and Fair Dinkum. You will see this fantastic mural. He and the team do such a good work. The company is called Major Look, which I think is great. Major Look, you dirty chook. And Blank Walls. You're listening to 6PR. Back soon.
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1: I got a real surprise yesterday because the door opened here at the studio and Chantel just appeared at the front door and said, "Hello, Todd, how are you going?" I said, "Chantel, how are you?" And Chantel is on line one even as I speak. Hello, Chantel.
18: Hello, Todd, how are you?
1: It was very nice yesterday to meet your smiling face here at the studios of 6PR. You won a prize,
18: thank
1: didn't you?
18: You? No, I was passing on movie tickets to someone who hadn't been to the movies in years.
1: Oh, you're
18: so
1: lovely.
18: I had two double passes, so I thought I'll pass one on.
1: Good on you. Well, yeah. It was an absolute pleasure to meet you, Chantel. Thank you very much for coming in. I'm looking forward to meeting Georgie, Jack, Anthony, Sue, and Tom for the Long Lunch Live, which is coming up on Friday. But I am interested to know, Chantel, your childhood heroes.
18: It's got to be Captain Planet.
1: Captain Planet, he's a hero. Yeah. Going to take pollution down to zero. Remember that? Yes.
18: It's been playing in my head.
1: Yeah, well, it's an earworm. Now that I've sung that,
18: definitely.
1: I can't. Thank you. Chantel, thank you for saying Captain Planet, bringing the memories back to my one electron bouncing aimlessly between my ears. Thank you, Chantel. That's the play for today. Chantel, childhood heroes. She's gone with Captain Planet. Troy went with Russell Ebert, I should say, that barracked and played very hard for the footy club Port Adelaide. Gee whiz. I absolutely loved Dennis Lilly, watching Dennis Lilly play. John Farnham, I had a bit of a, you know, just the thing for watching Farnham perform when he was doing his thing. My dad was definitely a childhood hero for mine. Lots of other suggestions coming through, which I'm looking forward to mentioning. Tony said, "G'day Todd, my childhood hero is a Croatian basketball player who passed away in a car accident in 1993. He was known as Mozart of basketball. Drazen Petrovic. Tony, I hope I'm pronouncing that name correctly. Drazen Petrovic or Petrovic was your childhood hero. Let me know. Love to find out some more. I want to find out who your heroes were. 0487 999 882, or give us a call, as Chantel did, on 133 882. And you've got to stay listening to 6PR because I could send you up to the Kimberley.
19: The Kimberley is calling.
1: It's important. Well, I couldn't send you up there, but Air North could, because they're pretty cool people. We're running a competition at the moment, and it's all about the Kimberley, thanks to Air North and 6PR. We call it the Great Kimberley Escape. Now, this is my reminder button, okay? This is it. Don't ring now, because you're going to hear a plane taking off in a minute, and then the phones will pop. Don't do it. Just letting you know. When you hear the cue to call, which is this, later on in the show, don't call now. When you do hear that later on, you call 133 882. You choose a seat from 1 through to 40. Now, I can tell you now, as I'm glancing at the piece of paper to the right-hand side, there have been 1, 2, 3, 4, 5, 6, 7, 8, 9, 10, I think 10 or 11 seats, I think it's 10 actually, have been selected already. So the trick is you call through and you select a seat. If the seat is not taken, you're on standby and you go into the draw. If the seat is taken, you miss out and someone else gets a chance. So the more you listen, the better your chances are. Thanks to Air North, Kingfisher Tours and Kimberley Grand Resort, you could win flights to Kununurra, beautiful spot too, 4 nights accommodation and an unforgettable four-wheel drive safari, he says with a smile. The Great Kimberley Escape. Thanks. Thank you, Air North. By the way, $259 one-way airfares to breathtaking gorges and adventures. That's it, Air North. Thank you. And also Perth's 6PR. I love that. Stay close to the radio station because we'll give you more in just a little while. And I've got to say, we're going to talk squash after the news. We're also going to continue Mr. Darren Senior's his gardening expertise. And after 2 o'clock, we're going to talk to an Australian entertainer who is bringing a quality show to Perth featuring the music of Andrew Lloyd Webber's music. Think about it. Phantom of the Opera, Jesus Christ Superstar, Joseph and his Technicolor Dreamcoat. Wow. Interesting stuff. And then later on, Elon Musk's spaceship smashes into the moon. Matty Woods, the astronomy guy, will join us. Stick with us on 6PR.
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1: I think Dave is online from Hazelmere. Hello, David. How are you, mate?
32: Very well, thank you so much. Very nice day. You mentioned earlier about your favourite hero.
1: Yes.
32: Now, I'm 71 and going back into early 1960s, and we used to watch Superman with George Reeves.
1: Yes.
32: Okay, Ben?
1: Yes.
32: And, all right, it was a black and white, but eventually went colour. But I got the box series at home.
1: Yes.
32: Well I bought done. Years ago. But I tell you something, there's a lot involved in that. And besides, there's Well, at the time, like the superficials, like them flying through the air and that sort of thing. But there's a lot of stories that he brought out that, like, a person who was going to go to the electric chair and George Reeves rolled up as Clark Kent and, of course, got him off the hook.
1: Wow, I'd like to believe that, Dave. Thank you, sir. I really appreciate that. So Dave telling me that George Reeves being Superman was definitely a childhood hero. I'd like it. There's so many more coming through too. Andrew said Tom Carroll, absolute legend surfer. And Stephen Gore, legend motocross rider. I love this. Let me know your childhood heroes as well as that. Would you like to play a game? Just for a bit of a laugh. You'll win diddly squat in the nicest possible way. Do you know this song? Could you tell me this? Oh, that's a goodie because it could be one of many. Play it again. Thank you, Mr. Music. Okay, we're playing Pick the Lick. I need the song and the title, the artist as well. Here we go. That's a goodie. That's a goodie. I've got a lot of SMSs with regards to people who have naming rights suggestions, which I still haven't worked that one out, and as well as that, childhood heroes. But again, 133-882 for the call or 0487-999-882 for the text. One more time. What song is that? It's on the tip of my lips. I will I'll do some homework back up to the news.
0: Got something to say? Call 6PR 133-882. 6PR News.
2: 19 degrees at 1 o'clock. Good afternoon, I'm John Nichols. A 37-year-old man has died in a road crash in the state south. He was the only person in a Kia Rio that left the road and hit a tree about 6 this morning in the locality of Merivale, about 30 kilometres northeast of Esperance. The state education minister is welcoming the latest NAPLAN results while admitting there's still more work to do. Jack Fenwick reports.
3: Western Australia's results are a tale of two halves. The Year 9 cohort has excelled with results above the national average in all assessment areas. But it's a different story for Year 3s, with a decline across all testing areas compared to 2023, and fewer than half have met proficiency standards in grammar and punctuation. Education Minister Sabina Winton says while they may look disappointing, we shouldn't read too much into the results, both good and bad.
4: It's one piece of information, and there are multiple pieces of information that teachers provide over the entire school year.
3: Jack Fenwick reporting.
2: The state government has set aside $2 million to assist with preparations for H5 bird flu. Resilience grants will go to wildlife rehabilitators and community organisations that are working to protect native species from the virus. There's currently no evidence of local transmission in WA, but there was a recent mass mortality event on an island off South Australia recently. The federal government denies it's divided on immigration policy. Home Affairs Minister Tony Burke has postponed a key address to the National Press Club, where he was expected to unveil migration cuts. The opposition argues that Labor is unable to agree on the issue, but Deputy Prime Minister Richard Miles maintains the government is united and the speech will be rescheduled.
5: We've done a significant job in reducing immigration to the country, and Tony Burke will be detailing where the government is at the earliest opportunity at the National Press Club.
2: More than 1 million people have already completed the census online, a week out from the official census night. If you haven't received your letter, you should visit the census website. Part of a SpaceX rocket is expected to slam into the moon in the next hour. It's going at around 8,000 kilometres an hour and will carve out a huge crater and dust cloud that should be visible through telescopes on Earth. Bond University's Gregory Radisic says it presents a unique opportunity for scientists and poses ethical questions as well.
6: How is this dust going to react? So they're actually very excited. The questions for the space lawyers and diplomats is, do we want to allow people to do this on the moon? Should we not put some rules in place to not allow something like this to happen?
2: The All Ordinaries is up 80 at 9,392 and the dollar is worth 70.5 US cents and 12,600 rupiah.
0: Finance on Perth 6PR. Whatever role you need them to play, NAB is your partner for every stage of business. NAB, more than money.
2: Dockers defender Carl Warner says he didn't expect to be named best on ground in the win over the Bulldogs. The 24-year-old received top votes from both Justin Longmuir and Luke Beveridge in the coaches' votes after gathering 28 disposals. Warner has told 6PR Breakfast it was a surprise.
7: To be honest, I just sort of just played my role. And then when you take the 4 points, 4 points better than anything else. And then sort of after a couple of days, I didn't even know until some of my teammates told me, to be honest with you. But yeah, pretty cool.
2: The Super Rugby Oz schedule has been released. The four Australian Super Rugby Pacific teams will face each other in three qualifying rounds next month before the grand final in early October. The Force will play the Reds in Queensland on Saturday the 12th, the Brumbies at home on the 20th, and in Sydney against the Waratahs on the 27th. That's the latest news and sport.
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10: Got a crash on Mitchell Freeway southbound at Warwick Road in Greenwood. The left-hand lane has been closed. Towies are on site. Traffic slow on approach. But apart from that, the Mitchell flowing well. Banana Freeway, Graham Farmer and the Northbridge Tunnel has no delays. Same with Tonkinen Row in the city. However, Reed Highway still slow going eastbound at Altone Road in Bennett Springs. I'm Bruce Welsh on Perth's traffic leader, 6PR.
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2: Down to 7 overnight, 20 degrees tomorrow with the chance of a late shower. The outlook from Friday to Tuesday, showers every day, most likely on Friday, Saturday and Monday, with temperatures staying around 17. Right now it's 19 degrees. More news at 1:30 on Perth's 6PR.
1: He's good, isn't he? Mr. John Nichols. Thank you, John, for your expertise, as always.
8: On Perth 6PR, this is The Long Lunch with Todd Johnston. Must be something we can talk about.
1: Maybe we can get together. So later on today, there is going to be a portion of an Elon Musk spaceship that will be plummeting into the surface of the moon. Allegedly. Because I was listening to Breakfast this morning. Did we really go the first time? Yes. Oh, dear. That was really quite interesting with Carl and Millsy this morning. For those of you that contributed to Breakfast and the conspiracy theory, love your work. Love it. Love it. Thank you very much for your service. But look, realistically, something's happening around about 2:26 today. And Maddie Woods will join us from the astronomy, the world of astronomy. He will join us. We're also talking to an Australian entertainer who is going to be performing some Andrew Lloyd Webber music, much loved music from the Phantom of the Opera, Jesus Christ Superstar. That'll be happening in the final hour of the program. In this hour, we've got, pardon me, gardening with Darren Senor will be joining us. And we're also going to talk squash, the 2026 World Squash Masters Championships. The World Squash Masters Championships are taking place in Perth. I hadn't played squash for ages. When I was at school, it used to be stacks on. That was a good game of squash. And then, then you started playing squash with a racket. But, we're going to talk to some very clever people in just a little while. General Manager of Squash WA, Lee Kay, will be joining us in the meantime. But at 19 degrees, we have thrown you a curve ball. And I know that it's actually sort of tricked a couple of you because not all of you have rushed forward with answers. I appreciate that. I do like it when we get the chance to stump you. But I also really honour the fact that many of you are so honest and fair dinkum. Dale and Yokine said, I don't know, sounds like Chris. Dale and Yokine sounds like Chris. I don't know, g'day, Todd. Thanks, Dale. Elaine said, ooh, okay. Elaine, you could be right. You could actually have got, how did you do that? Because the music was very impressive. Ray said, it's either that or it's that. Okay, it's not the Beatles song, Ray. I believe it could be the other one. Ben said, yep, for what it's worth, thank you, sir. I believe the band is correct. Brad, I think you have nailed it. Beautifully played. Thank you very much. Pete in Stirling, total guess today. It's a total guess today. Men at Work. Just play it again for me, Jimmy. Actually, now that I know what it is, because I cheated during the news, I can hear it a lot clearer. And when Pete in Stirling, he'll realise that it's not Men at Work, but well done. Thank you for your service. Dave in Stirling in WA, you got it right. Jeez, that's a good pick. That's a really good pick. Who is this one from? Chris and family in Mount Lawley. Todd, we've just finished doing our census with yourself in the background and a nice Margaret River Red. It took... isn't that the way to spend a quality long lunch, hey? 10 minutes after 1 o'clock, Chris and the family in Mount Lawley have just finished their census with a quality Margaret River Red. It took 20 to 25 minutes to finish, and if you had been drinking cordial instead of the red wine, probably take you 4 hours.

0: a pumped up scooter that I crashed, if you remember that call.
1: Oh, I do. And I just remember you crashing the scooter. Do you need another one for a replacement?
0: Well, I might do a nice Chantel and donate it to another listener.
1: Lovely work. Lovely work.
0: So
1: thank you.
0: Love goes around.
1: Thank you.
0: Before I give you my suggestion,
1: sure,
0: please, can I tell you a childhood favourite?
1: Oh, yeah. Yes, please, yeah. Go.
0: And you know this person.
1: Mm.
0: The Mickey Mouse got the beautiful Anna Pulicello, who I think went on to do a lot of beach movies with Frankie Avalon.
1: I think she did.
0: Years.
1: Annette Funicello, what a...
0: She was beautiful.
1: She was lovely. She was delightful. And could she dance in that 60s fashion? Oh, boy.
0: Mum used to say, when we were watching TV, Mickey Mouse said, your girlfriend's on now, Gadgie. I'm going to go for... I don't know whether you gave us a clue, but I'm going to go for... Your Kisses on My Lips by Halls and Oates.
1: Mm. Do you want to stay with that, or would you like to listen for a bit more narrative? Because I haven't dropped any hints at all, Gary. I haven't. I've been just roaming around the place. I've been just roaming. I've been wandering aimlessly. I've been roaming.
0: I've driven off course.
1: No, I'll wait. Let me go back. I'm going to point you towards the clue. You ready, Gary?
0: Okay, I'm ready.
1: I'm going to point you like I'm dropping, like I'm literally dropping ordnance from a B-52. I'm going to point you directly at the clue, like I'm dropping something from a B-52. Oh. And I want to roam, if I possibly may, around the answer. Now, Gary, what have you got?
0: The point of no return. Do I get it?
1: Gary, that is incorrect. Congratulations.
0: Thank you, mate.
1: Thank you. That's fantastic. Oh, Gary, I reckon you did that on purpose, you larrikin. Michael is joining us now on line two. G'day, Michael.
2: Hey, Todd. How you going, mate?
1: Good, mate. Where are you? Traffic report, please.
2: Cranston Highway near the bypass. Yeah, all clear. Everyone's moving steadily.
1: Beautifully, beautifully done. And while you are sort of giving us the traffic report, please tell me, do you have our pick the lick?
2: I do. B-52s, roam if you want to, or roaming, not 100% sure the title.
1: Mm. Can I tell you something, Michael?
2: Yeah?
1: You are absolutely correct! It's a hallelujah moment, Michael. You're guilty! Michael, congratulations. You have won a bumper sticker which says, I won diddly squat on the long lunch. How do you feel?
2: Oh, perfect. I'll put that on the back of my truck so everyone can read it on my tailgate.
1: Do you know what? I would love that on the back of your truck, Michael. That's extremely cool. Stay with us. Stay with us because I'm going to get you to introduce the B-52s, but stay with us and we'll get you details. Can you say, here's the B-52s on 6PR?
2: Here's the B-52s.
1: On 6PR, that'll do, Michael. Stay with us, mate. We'll get your details. Love this. Love this. How good was Michael? How good was Gary? You ready for some music on 6PR? It's a hallelujah moment, isn't it? Let's roam.

0: we go. It's definitely the B-52s. Brian said, I thought it might be King of the Mountain by Midnight Oil. Louise said, it's Brian Adams. I hope it's Brian Adams. That's still doing the census. Peter said, they're still doing the census, but the bottle of red wine is gone. That was for Chris, who was completing the census. Beautifully done. Also, B-52s, Rome, Lisa, thank you very much. Erin, thank you, Lisa. Thank you, Darren. I love all of these text messages that are coming through. Louise as well. Louise, when I was dropping some hints for Gary, Louise has just texted, oh my God, B-52s, Rome. And it's almost like yelling on text. That's why we do the hints. We know that you talk to the radio. Good to have you listening to us. In just a moment, we're going to continue this conversation that we are knowing and loving here on this radio station of 6PR. Let's talk squash. And I'm not talking stacks on. It's one with the racket. Back soon.
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0: 21 minutes after 1 o'clock, we'll talk about the championships that are coming up for squash in just a little while, and then gardening with Darren. So get ready to call us on 133-882. 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
5: Perth 6PR, this is The Long Lunch with Todd Johnston.
0: It's time to get busy and get athletics. Let us get athletics. The general manager of Squash WA is joining us, Lee Kay. And I want to say hello, Lee Kay, and welcome to 6PR. Oh, Lee is almost there because a major event is coming up. It's the 2026 World Squash Masters Championship. It's taking place in Perth in Western Australia from August 30 through until September the 6th. And let's face it, folks, squash is a sport. You don't have to be super athletic, but you've got to have your wits about you and you've got to have good knees. The National Australian Masters Squash Championships were cancelled this year to support this major international event. I think this is huge. The World Squash Masters Championships. Come on, Lee. Let's pump up your tyres. How are you?
8: I am fantastic. Absolutely fantastic. Yeah. Thank you. Thanks for having me on board.
0: Well, it's an absolute pleasure. The fact that you're cancelling the Australian Masters Championships as a result of the world coming here, I mean, that's a big thing. I mean, what sort of competitors will we have in Perth, WA?
8: We're expecting just under 1,000 competitors from around 55 different countries. So we are thrilled. We're covering age groups from 35 right through to 85. And we just can't wait for everybody to come over and play with us.
0: Yeah, quite true. Do we have enough? Well, I mean, we must have enough squash courts, but it'd be hard getting a booking if you're just playing on a Tuesday night for social reasons. Good luck with that.
8: Yeah, so for that week, we've got a couple of centres, as in the Belmont Squash Centre, the Mirrabooka Centre, and then obviously the glass court at the Caranup Shopping Centre that's going to house a number of games over that week.
0: Where would be the best? I mean, the glass court is pretty special. I've never been in it myself, but I've watched a little bit of squash played on a glass court. It would be good for the competitor, but also for the audience.
8: Yeah, look, a glass court is definitely a different feel, and it's probably the first time we would have one in WA in recent times.
0: Mm.
8: Overseas, they have them in front of the pyramids. They have them in Central Station. So for us to have this in Caranup is just absolutely fantastic. And I think it's going to be really good exposure for the fantastic sport that we play.
0: Absolutely. How many times a week do you play, Lee?
8: Well, I'm just coming back from injury, but I have entered and I will be playing.
0: Yeah.
8: But we'll see how I go.
0: All right. So let's flag wave you, Lee. I wish you the absolute best in the 2026 World Squash Masters Championships. But how many West Aussies? Now, realistically, give me a number crunching finger, because it's WA versus the rest of Australia, or it's Australia versus the rest of the world. How will our local players go?
8: Well, I think we've got probably 3 or 4 contenders in different age groups that could take out the world champs in those age groups. We have a Sue Hillier who's taken out, I think, the last 4 age groups over the last 4 World Masters. We have a couple others that have not got quite that many, but we've got a couple of strong players this year.
0: Wow. And have these players come through the ranks? I mean, realistically, we get the chance to play squash when we're young and fit and virile and throwing ourselves around the court, wearing the Dunlop volleys and just having fun doing it. Is that how all of these players have started to get to the level that they're at now?
8: Not really. There's a couple of players that have been playing at a steady average level their whole lives. There's a gentleman that I think is 87 who's going to be participating.
0: Yeah.
8: He still plays pennants. He's absolutely amazing, and there's a few people like that. So you don't need to be at that top level to be able to play a good game of squash and be competitive.
0: Yeah, quite true. And, of course, the really good thing is the banter, not during the game, but after the game. There's something about a good game of squash. You can sort of rib someone in a tasteful way, open up the door, and it's all forgotten. You just get out there and have a good yarn afterwards.
8: Yeah, well, that's one thing about squash, and that is because it's, you burn a lot of calories, you do a lot of exercise in a short period of time, it's, you use all your muscles, and by the time you get to the end of the game, you just want to, have a yarn, have a chat, have a drink with your opponent, and move on to the next game.
0: Yeah, lemon, lime, and bitters for sure. Is the rivalry fierce? Because let's face it, when you're playing a competitive sport, You really want to crush the opposition, but is there rivalry like that in squash?
8: Absolutely, absolutely. I think it's with any sport. I think there's a competitive edge, but at the same time, there's so many laid back people that play the game and enjoy it too, who don't have a competitive edge, but enjoy the competition.
0: Mm, good. You've got a bit of competition too, because I keep hearing about this pickleball thing, but I love squash, and I've got to say squash to me is something that I played in my youth. Haven't played for ages. If anyone wants to be introduced to squash, not a good time to take up the sport between the 30th of August and September 6th, because you won't get a court. You know what I'm saying? But after the event, where would you suggest people go? How do we get involved in playing squash?
8: I would suggest going to the Squash WA website. We have a number of centres across the metro area and even in our regional country towns. Squash courts are open to everybody. You pay per hour, so you don't have to be a specific member to be able to enter and play squash.
0: Right, and when I used to play squash in a bygone era, Lee, I did not wear glasses. But these days, you can look pretty cool in those glasses, and it's for safety reasons, yeah?
8: Yes, it is for safety, and there is a requirement in squash that if you are under 19 years of age, it's compulsory to wear them.
0: Yeah.
8: Everything over that's optional.
0: Right.
8: But there's a handful of people that wear them for safety, but it's not a requirement.
0: Just want to look cool, that's what it is. Lee, yeah. Congratulations on being the general manager of Squash WA and also having this event here. I think it's absolutely brilliant. The 2026 World Squash Masters Championship on, and if you want to find out more, August 30 through until September the 6th. And as you said, the best place to go would be the webpage. Is there a Facebook page as well?
8: There is a Squash WA Facebook page, yes.
0: Yeah, good.
8: But our website has it all.
0: That's it.
8: Come view some squash at Karrinup. Do a bit of shopping while you're there. But it'll be a really entertaining week for everybody.
0: You're great. Lee Kay, thank you so much for joining us on 6PR.
8: No worries. Thanks for having me.
0: Well done. Great to have a bit of a chin wag there. And I do remember playing squash in a bygone era. August 30 through until September the 6th, the best in the world are coming to Perth. And if you want to see them go up against our West Aussies. Go Aussies, go West Aussies. That'll be fantastic. You can go and see them between those dates. Here on 6PR, we keep you informed of all sorts of interesting subject matter, like this sporting event and also the news. Mr. John Nichols joins us from the newsroom. John.
9: Thank you, Todd. Good afternoon. There's been a fatal crash in Merivale near Esperance. It happened about 6 this morning when a Kia Rio left Fisheries Road and hit a tree, killing the 37-year-old driver. The state government is putting aside $2 million to help with preparations for H5 bird flu. Resilience grants will go to wildlife rehabilitators and community organisations that are working to protect native species from the virus. The federal government denies it's divided on immigration policy. Home Affairs Minister Tony Burke has postponed an address to the National Press Club today, where he was expected to unveil migration cuts. The opposition argues Labor is unable to agree on the issue. West Coast have signed Isabella Shannon as a replacement player for the injured Lily Smart. Shannon spent time at St Kilda before moving back to WA to captain Perth in the WAFLW competition. More news at 2.
0: Thank you, John. Appreciate that immensely. Gabs said that footy hero was Peter Knights. This is childhood heroes that I'm interested in getting from you. Gabs said footy hero was Peter Knights, cricket hero was Kim Hughes, and Sherbet was her music hero. Wonder if Natalia Cooper had some childhood heroes. Let's find out, shall we? Everywhere you go, always take the weather with you. Everywhere you go. I think it's a good call. Natalia, we'll talk about the weather in just a moment. But, hey, childhood heroes, do you remember any from a bygone era?
10: Gosh, I don't know if I really, like, my parents, I would say.
0: Yeah, good
10: probably
0: call.
10: Were my heroes growing up, you know. You just love your parents, don't you?
0: Yeah.
10: So, yeah, I really looked up to them and, yeah, I don't really know. Like, didn't have a sporting hero or anything like that. I remember watching Leighton Hewitt, though, when I was, like, a teenager when he was up and coming as well, and I thought that was pretty cool that someone young and that was getting good at tennis and becoming a star. So, yeah.
0: We've had an amazing list today. Superman, Russell Ebert from the Port Adelaide Footy Club, Captain Planet, he's a hero.
10: Oh, he's our hero.
0: Annette Funicello was mentioned as well. And I just had someone call through. Hamish and Andy was a bit of a hero worship for them. So I love the fact that so many people.
10: They're brilliant.
0: Yeah, we all have different varieties of heroes in our lives when we're younger. And I think we're probably more aware. I always take on knowledge and wisdom where I possibly can. And I need some from you. Let's talk about the weather. What's it going to be like?
10: Yeah, look, today is mostly fine out there. It's about 20 degrees and most of tomorrow will actually be fine as well. So it's not until the evening that we could pick up a shower. The rest of the day will be much like today. Then Friday's looking quite wet. So, you know, overnight into Friday, we could get 20 millimetres. Another 15 could fall on Saturday. So that's between two different fronts there. And then showers actually increasing later in the day on Sunday. So half of Sunday will be okay, showers later, and Monday's looking quite wet. So, yeah, there is some decent rain ahead, which is really good.
0: Promising.
10: You know, we need it.
0: Yeah, we absolutely do. Natalia, thank you for your time on 6PR. We'll see you tonight on 9.
10: See you then. Thanks.
0: Well done. Thanks, Natalia Cooper. It is 26 minutes away from 2 o'clock, 18.9 degrees in the city. Brendan said, will those squash players be, in inverted commas, trapped in a glass case of emotion, a la Ron Burgundy? Thanks, Brendan. I love that one too. And also, Jenny in Wongan Hill said, my childhood hero. Must ask Bruiser who his child... Actually, hang on, Bruce. Bruce, before you do your traffic... Childhood heroes. Think back.
11: Virgil from the Thunderbirds.
0: Virgil from the...
11: FAB, Captain.
0: That's can you walk like the Thunderbirds? Oh, you can. See, that works for radio, doesn't it? We'll go back to that just a little while. Thank you, Jenny and Wongan Hills. We'll get back to you in just a minute. But here's Virgil from the Thunderbirds with a traffic update.
12: Traffic. Got something you want to say? You're in the right place. This is Perth 6PR. Give us a call on 133-882.
11: As they would say, traffic is go this afternoon. No delays on the Mitchell Freeway. Kwinana Freeway southbound, slow going around Belia Drive. But apart from that, a good run. No delays, Graham Farmer, Northbridge Tunnel, Reed Row and Tonkin, CBD or Metro. I'm Bruce Welsh on Perth's traffic leader, 6PR.
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7: I'm thoroughly enjoying this day. Joe, one of our hardworking technicians here at the El Supremo, of all things that are plugged in, came in and sort of said, childhood heroes, I just appreciate those fast runners that used to run extremely quickly when I was a kid. And he didn't mention names and didn't mention anything else, but that was it. He then ran out of the studio ever so quickly. Jenny in Wongan Hill said, my childhood hero was Doctor Who. I remember watching the very first season in London on the BBC when I was 4 years old. 63 years later, the Doctor is still my hero. Sad but true. Jenny, I'm proud of you. Oh, I think that's absolutely brilliant. Who is this one? Dee said, the Lone Ranger was great. Never missed it. He was a hero. John Paul Young. Kev mentioned John Paul Young. See, this is what I want to know, and I love the fact that you're getting on in because we're all so different. Jeff said, my childhood hero was and still is Al Pacino. He's a legend. I agree. Absolutely agree. Let me know your childhood heroes. I would love to find out more. Dale and Yokite said Bruce Lee. Paul Stanley. And Steve Austin, yes, the $6 million man, we can rebuild him. Speaking of rebuilding him, Darren is joining us. We're going to rebuild the secateurs.
8: Gardening with Darren Senor.
7: Okay, it's not the $6 million man, folks. You can buy gloves for about $26.53. Hello, Darren. How are you, mate?
9: Hello, Tony. How are you?
7: Good. Very busy day for you because we weren't sure if you were coming into the studio or if you were out and about. I mean, it's a beautiful day to actually do some gardening.
9: It is. It's an absolutely magnificent day. And we're having a very productive day and I just couldn't drag myself away from all that productivity, Tony.
7: And that's, well, even quickly, just this is what I love because Martin has automatically come on board. Hello, Todd and Darren. A gardening question. Sorry, at work. I transplanted rose bushes to our place from my father's place, approximately 1 meter high. They were trimmed beforehand. I used the same soil that it was in. Question. It's been 3 weeks now and it's starting to look really stressed out. The leaves are looking down. I also used a bit of blood and bone. I dug it in rather well. I watered it in rather well. I used a bit of sea salt. Does it need to be well watered every day? What can I do? He wants to save this rose bush, says Martin, and needs a bit of help. He can email a couple of photographs in, but let's see if Darren can help out. Okay, transplanted, about a metre tall, needing some help. Please go.
9: Yeah, so the main thing would be whether Martin has been watering them over this really warm weather we've had. We've had unseasonably warm weather.
7: We have.
9: Probably, as you would well know.
7: Yeah.
9: And so the soil just needs to stay moist. It can't dry out completely. The drier it gets, the harder it is for that transplant to retake. The fact that the leaves aren't looking great is not really a major concern. No matter what you did with that rose when you dug it out, those leaves would start to wilt and fall over. Just keep the water up to it. Make sure it's not drying out. So if they're having warm sunny days, it doesn't need heaps of water, but just enough to keep the soil moist. Within the next couple of weeks, you should start seeing some new growth coming on. All those leaves that were there before that it got dug out will just basically yellow, look horrible, fall off, and then the new growth comes out. Roses are amazing for transplanting. The success rate is really, really high, and that's why roses are often sold as bare-rooted plants. So they grow them in the field. The rose growers grow them in the field once a year, dig them up, wrap a bit of sawdust and a bit of plastic around them and send them out to their customers. So they're incredibly resilient, and the chances of that rose recovering very, very high. Just don't let it dry out when we're having
7: good news, mate.
9: Warm days.
7: Oh, I love that. And I was once told, and I hope you can sort of elaborate on this, that all plants basically go pretty dormant with the soil temperature below 16 degrees. When things start to get above 16 degrees, that's when it generates new growth and the plant starts to come out of its dormant phase. Does that sound right to you?
9: Yeah, that's pretty close to right on the mark there, Toddy. The colder the weather is, the less plants are being active. The only thing that I can think of that keeps growing right through winter is kaikuya. That never seems to slow
7: true.
9: Down.
7: So
9: roses, you cut them back in this time of the year, you're normally seeing new growth in 2 to 3 weeks maximum, and it's the same with the transplant. So very confident that rose will take off for Martin. It's just patience and not
7: good
9: letting
7: man.
9: It dry out.
7: Yep. You're the go-to as far as we're concerned. Charlie is joining us on line one. G'day, Charlie.
10: G'day, Darren and Todd. How are you?
7: Good, mate.
10: Yeah. My garlic, Darren, can I start putting some of that NPK blue on it now, or is it too
9: early? Yeah, absolutely. If it's up and growing, you can do a little dressing with the NPK blue. Just make sure you water it in reasonably well when you do it, because if it's left on there dry, it can cause a bit of issues. So just make sure it gets a bit of a water in after you apply it.
7: Love that. How's that, Charlie? Does that work for you?
10: Can I ask another question?
7: Sure you can, Charlie. Go for your life.
10: Yeah. Darren, when's the time to start grafting avocados and olive trees, mate, please?
9: Olives aren't grafted that much anymore. They're generally just grown from cuttings, so they do grow from cuttings very easily. Avocados are grafted. Oh, I've just got to rack my brains. I think you can do them most times of the year outside the height of summer. So autumn and late winter, it's just that when you're taking dinewoods off the avocado trees, at this time of year you'll be taking the flowers off as well, so keep that in mind. Okay. But you can do them in autumn or in spring.
7: Good on you, Charlie. Thank you for your time and effort and delivering a couple of questions to Darren. 133-882 if you have any more questions. Gillian is joining us online too. Hello, Gillian.
11: Good afternoon, Todd and Gardner. Lovely to hear you. I used to listen to you at night. Could you ask the gardener?
7: Yes, yes. It's Darren.
11: I've got lots of bulbs.
7: Yes.
11: Darren, I ring him every week. I've got lots of bulbs. Is it okay to put them in now, or I'm too late, or what?
7: Mm.
9: I probably would have had most of the bulbs, depending what they are, Gillian, in by now, particularly like daffodils and stuff like that. But I would still, if you've got them sitting around, they're better in the ground than sitting in a cupboard. Get them in the ground. At worst case scenario is you get some growth that you can feed and get better flowers the following season. But they should still pop up flower. They might be their best display ever, but they still would be worthwhile getting them in the ground.
7: Well done. Does that help, Gillian?
11: Thanks a million, yes. Thank you. Love your program.
7: Good on you. Thanks a million, and that's from Gillian, and I'm looking forward to your calls coming through as well. Lou said, quick question without notice, and this is about childhood heroes. Have you got any, Darren?
9: I've got two. Kano asked me as well. I had two that jumped to mind. One was Dennis Lilley, because I was just an absolute cricket nuffy as a little kid growing up. Still am, actually, and still trying to grow up. And the other one, which I heard one of your listeners mention, was Doctor Who. I thought Doctor Who was the greatest person in the universe. Yeah. He's obviously a universal hero as a kid. And that show is pretty scary when you're 6 years old, Toddy.
7: Still scary now, mate, once you get to my age. Lou said Peter Brock was still a bit of a hero. Long live the king. Good on you, Lou. I love this. Great conversation coming away. And also knowledge and wisdom, because Darren is your go-to when it comes to any gardening questions. I'm going to take a really quick break. 1-3-3-882. Give us a call. You've got the opportunity right now before we have to bid him farewell. Or you can text. But realistically, if you've got the chance to call, be quick and be smart. 0487-999-882 is the text. Or hit us up on 1-3-3-882. Back with Darren after this.
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7: Lots of text messages coming through. I'll get to those in just a little while. 18 degrees, 10 minutes away from 2 o'clock. And Darren is with us. And Darren, I get caught out at this time of the year all the time because I assume the rainfall is enough for me to constantly turn off the reticulation. Now, I'm trying to save water, and yet at the same time, often I have to hand water sections of the garden because the soil just doesn't get enough rain at certain times of the year. Is this common? I mean, do you get caught out? I want the reticulation off to try and save some money, save some water, and at the same time I could be losing a plant, mate.
9: Yeah, you really need to, particularly if you did any planting over autumn that isn't fully established yet, it's still filling that root system out. You need to keep an eye on those plants. Well, particularly, like, we had four or five days in a row of just low 20s, nice sunny days. So yeah, things will dry out in that sort of weather. And as much as it is beautiful weather to be out and about in, it's not great for keeping the soil moist. So you do need to keep an eye on the garden. And the things that will get you other than the freshly planted plants are anything in pots, because pots don't have a massive reservoir of soil to hold on to moisture. And if they drop, will dry out in those 20 degree days, and if they're not, the water's not topped up, not replenished, your plants can suffer. So it is something you need to get out and have a look around the garden, cast that critical eye over the health of all your plants, Todd.
7: Yeah, well, that's what caught me out, because there's one particular plant that I've been monitoring closely. It's the gardenia that had the mealybug. So I washed all the soil off. I washed everything. I gave it the old hose down. I tried to get everything off there, put it in some new soil, watered it down, and then I thought, it's raining enough, it'll be fine. Then I went back to it. The leaves were limp. Now, I didn't get rid of the mealybug. They are still there, which is a real pain in the cloaca. But at the same time, yeah, I'm conscious that the soil dried out. So I'm not sure if it's the mealybug that's making the plant look gnarly, or if it's the watering. So I've just been pumping water on it, hoping for the best. Am I doing it the right way?
9: Yeah, I'd definitely be keeping the water up, because if you've gone through and washed all the soil off the roots, that's the same as doing a digger, as our caller spoke about earlier. So you do need to make sure that soil doesn't dry out. Gardenias don't do much in the way of growing or rejuvenation of foliage until pretty much the start of October.
7: Oh,
9: they
7: wow.
9: like the really warm weather and emerge from that cave of coldness till about October.
7: Gotcha.
9: So just don't let it dry out. As soon as the weather warms up, liquid fertiliser, get some power feed of Charlie Carp onto it, and it'll recover again. They do pretty well with being dug up and transplanted. I've done a few over the years with a very good success rate.
7: Good on you, mate. Again, what time can we listen to your dulcet tones on a Saturday morning?
9: Saturday morning at 6 to 8. The tones don't get too dulcet normally till about 7 o'clock, though. Buddy, the starts are a bit rough. But we get there 6 to 8 Saturday and Sunday.
7: If you want to listen to the gravel tones of Darren, then listen early, 6 o'clock till 7. If you want the dulcet tones of Darren, 7 till 8, that's Saturday and Sunday here on 6PR. Thanks for your time, mate. Appreciate it.
9: My pleasure, Toddy. Talk to you in a couple of weeks.
7: Yeah, we'll talk. Darren is our expert when it comes to all gardening, and we will take a break on 6PR. He loves his Dennis Lilly. Do you remember that? He said one of his childhood heroes is Dennis.

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15: Chantel said, when I was a teenager, my hero, oh my goodness gracious me. Seriously? Chantel said my hero had to be, it wasn't me, Chantel, but thank you very much for your kind words. That makes me blush. Ben's in Baldivis, childhood hero, the ever suave and charismatic Roger Moore as James Bond. Oh, yes. And he was very, very good on the dance floor with the ladies. Steve said my childhood hero was Lancelot Link. Lancelot Link, nothing funnier than a chimpanzee solving crimes while sipping cocktails and smoking. There's something for the kiddies. Don't forget the kiddies 40-kilometre flashing light pops up around about 2:30. Hey, Darren and Todd, great day for working in the garden, says Zeno. I love that. Team, growing up, my hero was Daley Thompson, one of the greatest decathlon athletes ever. Agree. I must admit, he was a bit superhuman. I had his poster on my wall and a sport that I was good at. Also, I had a poster of AC/DC. And Bon Scott, still my hero. Good on you, Steve. Love your input, mate. Who was this one from? Todd, my first childhood hero that I can remember was Paul Cronin riding his police motorbike, Solo One, in Matlock Police. Oh, mate, do you remember Matlock Police, Homicide, Divi 4? That's a great call, Rob. That's a great call. He goes on to say, it made such an impression on me that I now have rebuilt a Honda police bike. And my inspiration was Solo One. That's gold. And Gaz is in Belmont. Gaz said, John Paul Young would have been yesterday's hero. Thanks, Kez. We will continue after the news. Interesting bloke that we're going to be talking to that's putting on a show featuring Andrew Lloyd Webber's much-loved music. It's coming to Perth very soon indeed. And after 2 o'clock, 2:26 allegedly, part of a planet that Elon Musk put up there, part of a rocket that Elon Musk put up there is going to smash into the moon. We'll talk to Matty Woods and more after the news on 6PR.
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6: 18 degrees at 2 o'clock. Good afternoon, I'm John Nicholls. The Shadow Road Safety Minister is calling for a greater police presence on the state's roads. The road toll has reached 135 for the year. The latest, a fatal crash in Merivale near Esperance that happened about 6 this morning. A Kia Rio left Fisheries Road and hit a tree, killing the 37-year-old driver. Shadow Minister Julie Freeman says while safety cameras play a role, an increased visible police presence is one of the strongest deterrents to dangerous driving. WA Education Minister Sabina Winton has hit out at a claim that her government isn't doing enough following the release of this year's NAPLAN results. Year 3s saw a decline across all testing areas compared with 2023. Nearly 40% failed to reach proficiency standards. Year 9s excelled, with results across the board above the national average. Shadow Education Minister Liam Stoltari says the education system is letting young learners down.
16: We need to double down on the basics in those critical years 1 to 3 so that our kids learn to do their sums, to read and to write.
6: Ms. Winton says the system is working, with year 9s doing so well.
17: No matter where the starting point is, our schools must be doing something fantastic to get our year 9s into that strong position.
6: The head of the Salaries and Allowances Tribunal says a pay increase for WA police executives was well overdue. 12 assistant commissioners have had their salaries increased by almost 20% from around $250,000 to $300,000. Tribunal Chair Margaret Sears has told Simon Beaumont they hadn't reviewed the roles and responsibilities since 2011, meaning that the salary was falling behind.
18: What would be the incentive to become an assistant commissioner? Because they don't get a lot of the conditions that the rest of the police force do. So we did a very extensive review. It was put forward that their work value warranted a one-off increase of that size.
6: The police commissioner says he's sending extra officers to WA's north in response to an increase in youth crime in Kununurra. Police have been investigating a number of incidents this week, including pursuits, stolen vehicles and an attempted burglary. Some locals are calling for urgent action. Cole Blanche says his team are responding, but they need to prioritise keeping the community and young people safe.
19: We're dealing with children between the ages of 10 and 14. I'm sending up the Regional Operations Group. The Rapid Apprehension Squad is already up there. Operation Regional Shield is funded by government to surge our resources into towns when we have these spikes of juvenile offenders. We've got to be very careful.
6: Preparations are in full swing for the 2026 World Squash Masters Championships in Perth later this month. It'll kick off on the 30th and a special glass court has been set up at Caronup Shopping Centre. Lee Cave from Squash WA says it'll be an exciting opportunity to see the sport in action.
20: We're expecting just under 1,000 competitors from around 55 different countries. So we are thrilled. We're covering age groups from 35 right through to 85. And we just can't wait for everybody to come over and play with us.
6: The All Ordinaries is up 80 at 9,392 and the dollar is worth 70.5 US cents and 12,600 rupiah.
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6: Fixtures have been released for next month's Super Rugby Oz competition. The Force are due to face the Queensland Reds on September the 12th before facing the Brumbies at home the following week, and their final game will be on the road against the Waratahs in Sydney. They'll be looking to go one better than their second place last year. West Coast have announced the signing of Isabella Shannon as a replacement player for the injured Lily Smart. Shannon spent time at St Kilda before moving back to WA to captain Perth in the WAFLW competition. That's the latest news and sport.
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23: Got a breakdown on the Mitchell Freeway northbound at Karrinup Road in Karrinup. The left-hand lane is closed. Traffic slow on approach. Drive with caution. The Mitchell Freeway, as I mentioned, northbound around Karrinup Road, slow. Kwinana Freeway southbound, slow at Belia Drive. No delays. Graham Farmer, Northbridge Tunnel, Reed Row or Tonkin, CBD or Metro. I'm Bruce Welsh on Perth's traffic leader, 6PR.
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6: Down to 7 overnight, 20 tomorrow with a chance of a late shower. The outlook from Friday to Tuesday, showers every day, most likely on Friday, Saturday and Monday with temperatures around 17. Right now it's 18 degrees. More news at 2:30 on Perth's 6PR.
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15: Thank you, Mr. John Nichols, in the newsroom. Dave said Hogan's Heroes was my bit of a hero. I like this too. And also Marcia said my first TV hero was the Fonz. He was cool and he helped others. I had the honour of meeting Henry Winkler and was on a very, he was a very amazing person. Good on you, Marcia. Marcia. I love that one too. We have got a bit of activity in the studio because, can I go public with this?
26: Oh, you can go public.
15: The birthday boy has come into the studio.
26: Oh, wow.
15: There you go.
26: That's sweet.
15: Yeah.
26: Thank you.
15: Happy birthday,
26: Thanks
15: brother.
26: Thanks so much.
15: And
26: a few more greys of the beard today.
15: Are you wearing something that's brand spanking new? Because is this a gift? Come on.
26: Is that a bit lame? So I did that thing. I got some new shoes today too. You want to have a look at those?
15: Well, yeah, okay. Let me wander around here.
26: Well, I was throwing the leg up. What do you reckon?
15: Don't put your leg up that high. You'll pop a hammy.
26: At this age, I will. Some new Vans. I like it. Anyway, is that a bit lame? So I got a new jumper and some new shoes. I thought, I'm wearing them today.
15: Yeah,
26: day one, get into them.
15: They're clean.
26: They're clean.
15: You're a bloke.
26: That's it.
15: You need clean clothes to go to work.
26: Well, this is why I have that thing around how I buy T-shirts. Have I told you about this before?
27: Yeah, you have.
26: Yeah. So
27: all the same colour.
26: That's it.
27: That's it.
26: Every 6 months, I buy 7 black T-shirts.
15: I can't wait to see the RM Williams shirt on more occasions.
26: Thank you.
15: But more importantly, listening after 3, what am I going to get?
26: Lots today. Lots and lots. I'm going to dig into the NAPLAN stuff because I think it's fascinating that we've seen really poor result for our younger kids, our year 3s, and then a knockout result really for our older kids, our year 9s. So I'm going to talk to the Education Minister, Sabina Winton, about that today.
15: Good.
26: I wonder if there's how this is approached in households, in schools, you know, when you start to think about NAPLAN, maybe a few stresses that come through as well. More interestingly for me, we do these tests for a reason, right? To track how our students are going. So when you look at those results, will there be any action from it? So a bit to talk about with Sabina Winton today.
15: And we'll also from the teacher's point of view and the school's point of view as well. Certain schools are probably doing better than others. It's relevant to the teachers.
26: Yeah, it's such a good point. And, you know, how that is, I suppose that feedback comes back in as well. So we'll do that from 5, Consumer Protection with Paul Cervejich today. He's got some news. They're having a look at automatic tipping. Now, have you had this? You go to pay for something on your card, you've been out for dinner or whatever, and it comes up with a tip automatically.
15: You just hit no.
26: You got to hit no, right? Mm. But it's automatically selected on that 5%. You can go up from there. Mm. Feels very American, doesn't it?
15: Oh, man, that's why I say no. If I like someone's service, I'll slip, you know, good on you, mate. There's $5. Thanks for looking after us. Good luck to you.
26: Oh, you go direct to the individual.
15: Yeah, there's
26: like
15: some
26: that.
15: Cash because that's cash directly to them. Mm. If I'm going to tip through the EFTOS unit, do they really get it?
26: Well, that's it. It goes back into the business rather than they have to share it out as staffies and stuff. It's a problem for you, though. I've heard you only carry around 50s and 100s, so... You just get someone to mark that down for you.
15: I only want the hundreds with a certain president's face on there.
26: Yeah,
15: that's
26: right.
15: What I'm
26: those
15: for.
26: Ones. Nice. Yeah. So we'll talk about that with Paul Savage. Plenty of time to look after you as well. Law Talk with Natasha Wen. She'll be in the studio from 4:30. And how's this? A pastoralist. You know, anytime I can speak to someone who's out bush, I do. Had some issues with camels, right? Massive problem as a pest out through the Midwest and different areas of WA. He has found a solution that is almost paying for itself.
15: Wow.
26: Yeah. He's found a market for camels.
15: A market for camels?
26: Yes, and it might be a little different to what you expect.
15: Right.
26: I'll tell you more later today.
15: Is he racing them? We'll have to wait and see. There we go. So much more coming your way. JB on his birthday will be listening. I hope that you're listening to the program, and he'll be delivering a program from 3 o'clock here on 6PR, and we've got traffic coming your way a bit later on. We've got the news at 2:30. Don't forget the 40-kilometre-an-hour flashing lights will pop up. And again, I'm asking that question, if you don't mind. Childhood heroes, the ones that you have had. I love the fact that Dave suggested that. I love the fact that Marsha came on board and said the Fonz. There are so many other suggestions too as I'm diving through this massive, massive list. It's quite awesome. Quite awesome. John Wayne. Karina said, my childhood hero was John Wayne. I cried the first movie I watched after he died. Karina, thank you. Interesting to know because we've

0: So when you're doing Phantom of the Opera music, you'll be wearing half a mask. What are you wearing when you're doing Jesus Christ Superstar music?
1: Look, mate, I'm on the piano. Like, I've directed the whole thing, and our principal, Dexter, he has, you know, obviously has a mask for Phantom, but for Jesus Christ Superstar, look, he does Gethsemane, which is just amazing piece. It's such a big piece, yeah.
0: What an absolute thrill to be able to create a program featuring Andrew Lloyd Webber's music. The hit just keeps coming. It's hit after hit after hit. I mean, how long have you been working on this?
1: Oh, look, you know, next year is our 10th anniversary, but we've been touring since 2023. And as you said, you know, once you hear these songs, you never forget them. And the stories behind the songs and the musicals, and people just love this music. I mean, you think about it, 4 decades of a fan of the opera this year, 40th anniversary, and still people are just returning and returning to this musical. It's amazing.
0: Well, it is amazing too when you think about the crossover between music that is presented for the stage and then all of a sudden it hits the airwaves, be it AM or FM, and you realise, wow, these songs, it takes a bit to get something from the stage to hit the airwaves. There are so many hits that you've got the chance to play with.
1: Oh, look, you know, 2.5 hours, is, you know, like, including our interval, it's just still not enough. We've only scratched the surface, but, you know, like, the people come, obviously, they want to hear the hits and the great music, but, you know, Jesus Christ Superstar started off as a rock album back in the 70s.
0: Yes.
1: And then became a musical, and yet the reaction with the people with Jesus Christ Superstar is so strong, they just love it, you know, so a bit of nostalgia, great music. And a great storyline with all these musicals, and, you know, we just enjoy getting out there and you know, making people happy and entertaining them with this great music.
0: Yeah,
1: so we're really fortunate to be able to do that.
0: I think we need it, Joey, more than ever with the world that we live in.
1: Absolutely.
0: At the moment. The Heath Ledger Theatre from Friday the 21st of August. That's the date. 2 o'clock show and a 7:30 PM show. I'm really actually looking forward to being able to sort of get the feedback from so many people that love the music, love the theatre, get a part of it. I've got a funny feeling too that we might actually have here at 6 PR possibly some tickets to give away down the track. Have you heard that rumour?
1: Yeah, I've heard that rumour, yes, and that'd be great. Yeah, look, there's going to be some lucky people that are going to come and enjoy this show and get a freebie.
0: Yeah, all right. So keep that in mind, folks. We're going to just remind you at every opportunity that this show is up and running, so as you can go and see the music of the night, a tribute to Andrew Lloyd Webber and the West End musicals. How long have you? I mean, Joey, I've seen your name and your awareness to entertainment has been a part, of the fabric of Australian entertainment for such a long period of time. Where did you initially kick off?
1: Look, too many years to mention, but look, my beginnings were, you know, the Italian kid with the piano accordion here in Sydney, and then I ventured out to, you know, Australian talent TV shows when they were raw. And so, yeah, it was, you know, Pot of Gold and Young Talent Time in Melbourne, and won that grand final back in the late 70s, and it all started from there for me. So it was just a great time, iconic time in TV, Australian TV entertainment.
0: Yeah, I'm smiling because Young Talent Time was the memory that I had, but I'm also smiling because so many amazing musicians started on the piano accordion, for goodness sakes.
1: Oh, my God.
0: Isn't it amazing, that instrument that, you know, cops a bit of flack now and then, it started so many amazing performers worldwide.
1: Look, you know, being Italian, obviously, Italian background, of the Italian, it was the thing to do. But, you know, you start speaking to people in theatres and they say, oh, my grandfather had an accordion under the bed. And I'm saying, well, maybe that's what it should say. But, you know, it was just, you know, look, I put it out for one song. I mean, I said to the guys when we produced the show, I need to do one song on the accordion. So we do a fun, I said, that's it. We have to do that. People love it. They really love it. And they look at it and they go, what is this contraption? You know, the young kids coming through. But it's something we love doing. It's just fun.
0: Yeah. How many are actually in the ensemble that we will be seeing at the Heath Ledger Theatre?
1: There's three in the band, three musicians, three great world-class musicians. These guys travel all over Australia with me. And then three principals. One, myself, Dexter Villahermosa, who was in Miss Saigon in London, then in Sydney with Jesus Christ Superstar, and Michaela Hodson, soprano. She was just finished the Phantom of the Opera on Sydney Harbour back a few months ago.
0: Wow.
1: So it's a really great cast, and they just they're true performers, entertainers in their own right. So they're a great team to work with and travel with. That's, we all like each other as well.
0: Yeah, isn't that a bonus too? Sometimes when the band gets together and they're all smiling at one another, it's a really good thing. So tickets, I'm going to hang on to the tickets and just surprise.

0: everybody as to how we're going to give them away. But if anyone is interested in getting some tickets themselves, where would they go? I'm assuming the Heath Ledger Theatre, yeah?
1: Yeah, look, they can go on board online, the Arts and Culture Trust, I think it is, .au, just, or the box office there in the city, the State Theatre Centre. But yeah, if they Google it, they'll, Music of the Night at the Heath Ledger Theatre, it'll come up. So yeah, by all means, just
0: brilliant.
1: Go online.
0: Brilliant. Keep living the dream. You know, tripping the light, fantastic, and being on the boards in front of the footlights is so amazing. And
1: thank
0: so,
1: you so much.
0: From all of us here at 6PR Chookers, for the opening night, being a part of it, et cetera, et cetera. And the, when is the opening night?
1: The opening show is 2 PM on the 21st of August, Friday the 21st, and then we have a second show at 7:30 PM. And so, yes, our first time there at the Heath Ledger, but listen, the tickets are selling fast, so, honestly, we're really looking forward to this one because it's our first time in Perth proper. So we're really looking forward to it.
0: Oh, great theatre too. You'll love it. The Heath Ledger Theatre is, we're very proud of it here in Western Australia, and a great acoustics, and you'll get the vibe, I feel quite sure. It's been a pleasure having a chin
1: thank
0: wag
1: you
0: with
1: so
0: you.
1: Thank you so much. Yeah, and thank you. And thank you for having us on. Really, really appreciate
0: it.
1: Oh,
0: that's cool, Joey. I've thoroughly enjoyed it, and we will talk again too, I do hope. Joey Fumano, who's just given us some tickets, I've got to tell you. We'll let you know how you can get some of those tickets in just a little while. But isn't it amazing? It's an event that you might just want to participate in. 2 o'clock is the first show on Friday, August 21. 7:30 PM is the second show. There's only two at the Heath Ledger Theatre. And it's Music of the Night. It's just going to be awesome music. All of it coming from Andrew Lloyd Webber and all of the West End musicals. Quite substantial. But when you think about Joey, you know, yep, he did eat some TV. But it's beautiful to think that all of that started with this. Yep. You just can't get enough piano accordion, can you? We'll take a break on 6PR.
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0: Did something just happen? There was a bit of electricity consumed here at East Perth in the studios of 6PR, which this studio still remains nameless too. I think I'm not exactly sure if we've named it. I can't remember. Thank you, Wallaby Bob. Wallaby Bob said, "G'day, Todd and Kano. My childhood hero, Russell Coit." All right. I'm pretty sure just a moment ago, we took off into the airborne arena, the Kimberley. Is calling. Now stay with us if you're trying to call through now. Don't hang up just yet because you know how this works. Someone, some lucky person is going to choose their seat. If the seat has been taken, we go to other callers. 133-882. So we've just done the cue to call. Who is on the phone? Is this Viola?
12: It sure is.
0: Hello, Viola. How are you?
12: I'm good. How are you?
0: I'm very good indeed. Are you preparing for a seat number, Viola?
12: I am, yes.
0: Okay, here we go. Now I'm looking at the plane at the moment. Give me a number, Viola.
12: 31.
0: Let me just check. 31. 31 is okay. Viola, congratulations. You're from Helena Valley and you have chosen your seat. You are on the standby list to win the Great Kimberley Escape. How do you feel?
12: Oh, look, that's amazing. Oh, my God. So fantastic.
0: That's okay. You're in the running. Now, stay with us because, Viola, we've got to get your details. And thanks to Air North and Kingfisher Tours and the Kimberley Grand Resort, you're in the chance to win return flights to Kununurra, four nights accommodation, and an unforgettable four-wheel drive safari. So, again, I will remind you, that these, you've got to basically keep listening to 6PR because once the seats get right down to the last couple, got to make sure you know what numbers we're playing with here. The Great Kimberley Escape, thanks to Air North, it's really good. Imagine that, the unforgettable four-wheel drive safari. You travelled up there by Air North for, and if you want to go up there, $259 one-way airfare to breathtaking gorges and adventures. Thank you, Air North. And also, thank you, 6PR Perth. I love that. Listen to JB, the birthday boy, for your next chance to win. And we wish you the absolute best. Viola, good on you. That's really good. I'd love our lucky people to be successful, wouldn't you? Let's go to the phones for other reasons, shall we? Emma is joining us now. Hello, Emma.
13: Hi, how are you?
0: I am very good. Now, do you have a childhood hero?
13: I do. It's actually a tennis player. It's Chrissy Evert, and I named my daughter after her as well.
0: Wow. And hasn't she had an interesting life on so many levels? I saw a documentary on her just recently. I believe it was on Netflix. Have you seen that, Emma?
13: No, it's on my list to do.
0: Yeah, you must watch it because it's Navratilova and Chrissy Evert have an amazing mateship, and they're fighting for their lives literally at times in this documentary. Yes. But Emma, Chrissy Evert, I've always admired her, and I think that she's a great hero. Thank you for the call, Emma.
13: No worries.
0: Well
13: thank
0: done.
13: You. Bye.
0: Bye. Good to have Emma on board. That's a smile. And Norma is joining us now. Hello, Norma.
14: Hello, Todd. I just want to quickly say I'm an incapacitated old lady at the moment.
0: Why?
14: But what I want to say is at Kelmscott, where I live, there's something's just happened. It sounded like a bomb went off.
0: Really?
14: And all of a sudden, there's planes and there's police planes and everything flying around here.
0: Wow.
14: So I don't know what's happened outside.
0: Norma, thank you. We will get our newsroom to chase up this story and find out from emergency services and see if we can help out. If anyone else has heard anything in that part of the world in and around Kelmscott, Norma's saying that some sort of a loud explosion has gone off with a bit of, pilot plane activity and helicopters and everything. Keep us in the loop here at 6PR. 133-882 is our phone number. Maybe Elon Musk might know about it. Oh, no, that's another story. Sorry. But anyway, keep us in the loop. 133-882 is our phone number. Or you can text us on 0487-999-882. Thank you, Norma. I do appreciate that immensely. Tony has said, maybe the AFL should book Pope Leo for the 2028 Grand Final halftime act. Not sure what that means, but anyway, this one came in from Karen. G'day, Todd. In the US, they ask for tips, and it makes up heaps towards their pay. That's because they get really low wages. I'm very much aware of that, Karen. Thank you. But I refuse, says Karen, I refuse to pay tips here. It's bad enough getting surveys all the time from companies who want to know how they did. Stay on the line for another 3 minutes and we will give you a survey. Honestly, it's only 3 minutes. Stay on the line. Whenever anyone does that to me, I hang up. Quick business. When the business is done, thanks for coming. Stay on the line. Gone. Thank you very much. If I'd like to stay on the line, I'm pretty sure I would comment to the wonderful people that are doing a great service for us at that time. Don't need to stay on the line. Karen goes on to say, it's bad enough getting surveys from time to time from companies who want to know how they did. When you don't get any good service, they don't do anything about it anyway. People get paid good wages here and you get crappy service. Karen, the tipping scenario for me is, pardon the pun, a tipping point, because I am very much aware that we're Australian. We do things a little bit differently than in America. When you go to Europe as well, for those people that have traveled, you will see that there are some countries that will put up that little FTOS thing. Hey, would you like to chuck in an extra $5 or an extra 5% or something? And no, to my understanding, and I would like to do some research on this, but Karen has underlined the fact that the American wages are very much lower than ours. And that's a fair call, because the wages are an important part of their wage structure in here, in Australia, and also in other countries around the world. It's a bit different. I like your input on that. Lee is up in Wanneroo. G'day, Todd. Lee here. Your most loyal triangle player. Big Yellow Taxi is a great song that features the triangle plus a multiple of all other instruments. I did mention the glockenspiel a bit earlier on. I did, and maybe this is it. Maybe our first sort of band practice. I'll have to go back and check on the instruments and make sure you're involved. Chantel said, good afternoon. My hero was also Rose in the Golden Girls. I absolutely loved her. Another hero of mine was James Sherry from Amazing. Chantel, thank you. This is good. I'm finding out a little bit more about you. I'm pretty sure that each and every one of us has the ability to have childhood heroes. Some do not remember them. Oh, there are some that I don't remember. Kev also said, Toddy, I hope Elon's rocket doesn't crash into one of the alleged moon landings. Yes, if you were listening to Breakfast this morning, great discussion this morning with Carl and Milsey about the alleged moon landing. Facts, that's what we're looking for here on The Long Lunch. And that's why we say to Mr. John Nichols, no, don't stay. Don't stay in the newsroom, John. Come and join us in studio number two and give us the update, please, sir.
15: Thank you, Todd. Good afternoon. The police commissioner says he's sending extra officers to WA's north in response to an increase in youth crime in Kununurra. Police have been investigating a number of incidents this week, including stolen vehicles and an attempted burglary. There have also been a number of police pursuits. The opposition claims a rushed budget has forced the federal government to fix the so-called widow's tax. Labor unintentionally included a provision that strips spouses of negative gearing and capital gains tax concessions when inheriting an investment property. Draft legislation has been released for consultation to fix the issue. The state government is providing grants to help community organisations and wildlife groups prepare for the inevitable spread of H5 bird flu. Australia has now detected more than 100 cases of the virus in wild seabirds. There have been 10 in WA. Fixtures have been released for next month's Super Rugby Oz competition. The Force are due to face the Queensland Reds on September the 12th. They'll be at home against the Brumbies the following week, then heading to Sydney for their final game against the Waratahs. 18 degrees at the moment, down to 7 overnight, 20 tomorrow with the chance of a late shower. More news at 3.
0: Thank you, John. And again, folks, anything that you might have heard or you've got news on a bit of a loud explosion type noise up in and around Kelmscott, let us know. We'd love to follow up on this, and you can find out more on 133 882. Give us a call or text us on 0487 999 882. In the meantime, let's have a look at things that go up and down.
11: The Stock Market Report with Owen Clare.
0: Mr. Owen Clare, let's talk business. Senior Investment Advisor at Shaw and Partners. What's going on, mate?
16: Hello, Todd. Well, there were yet more record highs in the US last night, and the Australian share market had a very respectable day as well. We improved another 1%, but the pub and bottle shop owner Endeavour Group are still dealing with the decline in the amount that people are drinking these days. Their new CEO has decided to write down the value of their assets by just over $300 million, and their full-year results, which are due out on August 24, are likely to show that annual profits will be down by nearly 15%. Endeavour shares fell 5 cents today. They closed at $3.43. On the positive side, a company that makes gaming machines called Light and Wonder said their June quarter was very strong. Their income increased 26% on last year. Light and Wonder shares rallied 4% up to $118. But the real standout was in the biotech sector, a company called Neuron Pharmaceuticals. Last quarter, they had record sales of their drug called Daybue, which treats a rare condition called Rett syndrome, and Neuron shares went up by 16% to $21.64, and the All Ords end of the day up another 93 points at 9,405. Todd?
0: Always good to have you on board, Owen. Thank you, sir. We'll talk tomorrow.
16: Cheers, Todd.
0: Excellent. And it's always good. You know, I asked this gentleman just a moment ago, childhood heroes. He said Virgil from Thunderbirds. So I think it's appropriate that we use a different piece of introduction for Bones with Traffic.
17: Thunderbirds are go.
0: There we go, Bones. Thunderbirds are go. Let's talk traffic right now. Stop walking like a puppet, mate.
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18: Slow going on the Mitchell Freeway northbound, busy at Stevenson Avenue. Yes, my lady. And on the Kwinana Freeway southbound, Armidale Road to Russell Road. No delays on the Graham Farmer. The Northbridge Tunnel, busy southbound at Welshpool Road East and northbound at Guildford Road. No delays, Tonkin Highway. Roe Highway, westbound at Carroll Avenue and southbound at Welshpool Road East. Clear in the CBD. I'm Bruce Welsh. Thunderbird 1 on 6BR.
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2: Mike said that Kenny Kidner was his hero. Mine too, mate. Don't worry about it. A bit earlier on, we were discussing the fact that Elon, one of his past parts of his rockets, was going to smash into the moon. Now, this is what I love about the space race. Technology is so precise. It was going to happen at 2:28. Well, now it's gone past that. It's now 2:38. Matty Woods is our go-to guy. Matty, do you have binoculars out?
3: I was watching a live stream, and let's just say we didn't see it. So it was always going to be hard to see it, but you needed a pretty big, decent telescope, and I don't think the 8-inch telescope that the guy was using was probably he needed a little bit bigger telescope to
2: mate,
3: see it.
2: Every now and then you've got to get your telescope out to watch events like this. So we got you on, Matty Woods, to give us a bit of an update because you were watching it live stream. Now, how do you describe something that you didn't see?
3: Well, slightly disappointing.
2: What do you expect to happen? Because I'm aware that the gravitational pull around the moon's surface is, I think, an eighth of the Earth. So will there be a crater? How big will it be? How big was the object that was hitting it, by the way?
3: Yeah, so it was a 4-ton piece of SpaceX upper stage rocket, which has just made an extremely hard landing on the moon.
2: You think?
3: If you say it completed a job more than 18 months ago, but instead of falling back to Earth, it's been just wandering through space between Earth and the moon. And today, gravity finally collected the bill.
2: So it's a teenager. It's gone AWOL and it just won't come home. So what happens now? If it's that weight, how big will the crater be? Can you estimate that? And also, I'm assuming there'll be a dust cloud?
3: Yeah, so there will be a dust cloud because it hit at about 2.43 kilometres per second. So definitely getting from the Perth Hills to the CBD within nearly half a second there. NASA's worked out that it will probably create a crater about 18 metres wide and 3.7 metres deep as well. So what's, what we were hoping for was at least a little flash, less than a second, but the plume of material and broken lunar material will last several minutes, and that is going to be what astronomers are, with like radio telescopes and bigger, much bigger telescopes, will be looking for, because it'll be a chance for us to check out the regolith or the moon soil underneath the top layer as well. So yeah, and it's not like we've done this. This is the first time we've done it. Every third stage of the Apollo missions that went to the moon ended up crashing onto the moon. They actually had the lunar lander was detached from the command module when they went back to Earth after the landings, and that fell back to Earth, and they had seismometers that they left on the surface to actually measure the inside of the moon. And that's also another thing that we'll be able to do, at least take measurements of inside the moon as well.
2: Right. So Matty Woods, you're telling me that when NASA does this, which has been done before, we don't hear about it, when Elon does it, the whole world stops and goes, oh, look at that, a big hole. I mean, I find that quite interesting. But at the same time, there is a positive. We can learn what the layers are below that. But first we have to find the contact point, don't we?
3: Yeah. Well, and the good thing is it just hit on the edge of the moon. So it should be coming. Eventually we'll be able to see it. It's not like it doesn't get hit by meteors or meteoroids all the time. So we think we have this thing that the solar system's fully constructed, and stuff like the asteroids or meteors hitting the moon or hitting Jupiter. Even Comet Shoemaker-Levy 9 broke apart into 21 pieces,
2: and oh, yes,
3: over a series of days in 1994, we got to watch that hit Jupiter. So it still shows that the solar system is under construction. And actually, one of my friends was live streaming lunar eclipse in Chile back, I think, in 2019, and they recorded a little blip from an asteroid hitting the moon during the broadcast. So that was pretty cool to have on your resume.
2: Okay, I'm smiling. Someone has asked, would Elon get a fine for damaging and not dealing with this object? Is there such a thing as space law?
3: There is. He's going to get away with it this time.
2: Of course
3: I know the Shire of Esperance is pretty litigious when it comes to fining for littering.
2: Yeah, but
3: they sent NASA a $400 fine for Skylab.
2: Yeah.
3: And actually, that was the first case of crowdfunding, because when NASA didn't pay it, they had a radio station in Las Vegas do a call around and get people to donate money to pay the fine for, Esperance.
2: So, that's ridiculous. Yeah. So, look, for the man who has everything, and for the man who can literally buy a small nation if needs be, he's decided to make his own crater on the moon. So it's like the man in the moon now has an extra pimple on the side of his face, and Elon will probably name it. I'm open to suggestion. We've got 17 minutes left. The crater needs a name. Now, I'm not even going to ask you, Matty Woods, because the Brains Trust here on The Long Lunch will be able to deliver a name for this crater. I think it should be called Elon's Pimple.
3: That's actually a good one, yep.
2: Yeah. So anyway, you can take that back to the powers that be, but if anyone's interested, 0487 999 882, or you can hit us up quickly on 133 882. What else are we expecting? Because you are that astronomy guy, Matty Woods, and you can find him on Facebook, etc., so many different levels. What else is on your radar at the moment, mate?
3: Yeah, there's been confirmation of a companion star orbiting around Betelgeuse. So we don't say that name three times, because we don't want him to appear. Or the other way of saying is Betelgeuse. It's the orange star in the right shoulder of Orion. So that's the one of the stars that we say is about to blow up, you know, within the next 100,000 to millions of years. So when it does blow up, Orion will need a shoulder reconstruction, definitely there. It'll be visible. The supernova will be visible during the day and night. If Orion is up during the day and night.
2: Love it.
3: For a couple of weeks at
2: Love
3: least.
2: It.
3: But that was pretty awesome, because it's about 2 to 3 times the size of our sun.
2: Yeah.
3: And Betelgeuse, if you replace our sun with it, actually encompasses all the planets up to Jupiter. So it's an absolutely enormous star.
2: It's enormous, but it's not as big as Elon's pimp. Oh, yeah, it probably is. It's bigger. Okay. Matty Woods, always great to talk.
3: Slightly.
2: Always good to talk to you, mate.
3: Maybe not as big as Easy's ego. So.
2: Yeah, well, it's as big as his bank account, for goodness sakes. Thank you, Matty Woods. Good to talk to you, my friend, and we will talk again soon. I love the fact that Matty was watching the live feed, and then at the last minute they lost it. That's just, you know, what do you do for a living? I watch things that are, oh, it's gone. So how'd you go? Oh, good. Yeah, good. Suggestions for Melanie has suggested, can we call it Elon's Whoopsie? Or Elon plus Sorry. Yeah, be creative, Corey. Thank you. I love that. I love that. Elon's Whoopsie. Let me know, because we'll send these suggestions. Who do we send it to? NASA? Who's in charge of the moon? Oh, the man. Yeah, we'll send it to the man, because he's in charge of the moon. And if you believe they put a man on the moon, you should believe them with great style, elegance and poise and music as well.

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0: 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If you see an electrical hazard, make the safe call.
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10: On Perth 6PR, this is The Long Lunch with Todd Johnston.
11: Fred said call it the dugout. Yeti said afternoon, Todd. Zetalon X2. That's one of his kids, isn't it? Mucky McMuckface. Musky McMuckface, says Karen. Elon created. Well, very good. That's Elon created. Thanks. Musk pot, says Jim. I love all of this. And crater on the moon. How about Musk pit, says Norman Bell Divers. Thank you. And actually, speaking of the moon, let's examine, you know, for those of you that are picking up the kids, because it's not far away for pickup time. Some of you could have them in the car right now. University of 6PR. Let's go. Yeah. You pick up the kids from school. How was your day?
12: Good.
11: What'd you learn?
12: Nothing.
11: Stuff. Okay, you can lean in and say I've been to university. The moon is gradually drifting away from Earth. Did you know that, kids?
12: Kids are going, huh?
11: But it's not going anywhere fast. The distance between it and us is growing by about 3 centimetres a year. So it means in our lifetime, it's going to look exactly the same. But there you go, from the University of 6PR, the moon is gradually drifting away from Earth. Just wanted to mention that. Also, wanted to mention, ever so briefly, before we look at birthdays, the oil company profits are going through the roof, reporting because of the shortage. People are working now to the age of 94. I saw a story of someone who was 94 years of age. The Rhine River is very low. The FIFA boss could be in trouble. There's a bit of a meeting happening at the moment. And the H5N1 still doing its business as such. Rumours alive and well. Birthdays, can I examine those if you don't mind? Angry Anderson's birthday today. We might play a song if that's all right with you. And Neil Armstrong's birthday today. But John Jarrett, the one and only John Jarrett. He was born in Wollongong in New South Wales. Boy, this guy, he can make you laugh, can't he? he's not the guy you want to, he's not the guy you want in the outback. That's all I have to say on so many different levels. Also, Pete Burns. Pete Burns was the lead singer of Dead or Alive. Spin Me Round. Oh no. Oh no. Oh no. Yeah, I'm not playing that one. Although Kane thinks it's a banger. What he's doing on the swivel chair now, I think, is mildly illegal. The first Australian rules night game was played at the MCG on this day in 1879. How good is that? And they're still complaining about the goalposts. But on this day, Angry Anderson, being Gary Anderson, was born in Melbourne, Victoria. He is 79 years of age and from the band that we know and love. I mean, seriously, Rose Tattoo. Are we bound for glory? Is Elon bound for Elon's pimple? I still think that's a good name.

0: birthday today. 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
0: We're zooming up to news time. The Music of the Night tickets will be available next week for you on this program, so keep listening to us. And also, something to keep a lookout for, might need your help. There was a massive noise up in Kelmscott. If you have any more information, contact JB after 3 on 133 882. Also, some knockoff smart glasses have been sold at Kmart, and they've sold out very quickly indeed. Privacy issues coming into, and I also picked up on a little story with regards to bird flu and our penguin population. They have an issue that needs to be looked at. Wow. News continues here at 6PR. John is in the newsroom right now, and we'll talk tomorrow from 12. Thanks.
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14: 19 degrees at 3 o'clock. Good afternoon, I'm John Nichols. A teenager in custody for allegedly murdering his mother and trying to kill his sister has appeared in court. Police allege the 16-year-old murdered his mother at their Bentley home a little over 2 weeks ago. It's also alleged he tried to kill his younger sister. The 12-year-old escaped with serious injuries. During a hearing this morning in the Perth Children's Court, several reports about the boy and his mental state have been requested. The teenager remains in custody and is due back in court next month by video link. A teenage boy charged over a fatal crash near Geraldton last month will be moved from hospital to prison this week. Bianca Carboni reports.
15: 19-year-old Holden James Nathaniel O'Connor Thailand is accused of crashing his Suzuki Swift into a motorhome on Northwest Coastal Highway in White Peak last month. There were three 29-year-old Taiwanese tourists in the motorhome when it burst into flames. Two of them were injured and a woman was killed. The accused also suffered serious injuries. His lawyer today told the Supreme Court there are plans for the teen to be moved from Royal Perth Hospital to Casuarina Prison in the next few days. He's due to appear in court again via video link in October. Bianca Carboni, Perth.
14: Joondalup police are investigating a burglary targeting motorcycles this morning in Hocking. Police say about 4 o'clock, several people broke into a shed in Vermont Approach and stole 9 dirt bikes. The occupants of the home called police after they were awoken by the sound of the engines. 7 of the machines have been located. 2 blue Yamaha motorcycles are still missing. Police are reminding the community to be careful when advertising high-value items online. The federal opposition claims a rushed budget has forced the government to fix the so-called widow's tax. Labor unintentionally included a provision that strips spouses of negative gearing and capital gains tax concessions when inheriting an investment property. Draft legislation has been released for consultation aimed at addressing the issue. But Deputy Liberal Leader Jane Hume says the government has been implementing policy on the run.
16: This was because Labor's process has been so rushed, so poorly thought through, such a lack of scrutiny. And now Jim Chalmers wants a pat on the back for correcting his own mistakes.
14: The chief executive of the Bureau of Meteorology says the agency will spend about $5 million a year improving its website. Last October, the Bureau released the new website, which cost $96 million. That was more than $50 million over budget, and it hasn't gone down well with users of the website. The agency has now launched an independent review of its operations. Chief Executive Stuart Minchin has told 6PR Breakfast they're continually working on upgrading the website.
17: We were always planning to continue to invest in the website over time. It's normal for us to have a budget set aside for continual improvement of the website. We expect that in the long term to be around $5 million a year.
14: The ASX has closed at a record high as hopes for the imminent reopening of the Strait of Hormuz overpowered a sell-off among bank and energy stocks. The All Ords is up 94 at 9,405 and the dollar is worth 70.5 US cents and 12,600 rupiah.
5: Finance on Perth 6PR. Whatever role you need them to play, NAB is your partner for every stage of business. NAB, more than money.
14: The AFL has invited 7 West Australians to take part in the National Draft Combine in October to assess young hopefuls. Lark medalist Heath Melody, along with Benji Van Rooyen and George Gale, will all represent Claremont. South Fremantle's Cam Maynard, Swan District's player Leo Steed, and West Perth's Kobe Lacroix and Harvey Spaunton-Guy are also heading to Melbourne for the Combine. There were another 9 players invited to the State Combine, which will run in Perth the week following. Fast bowler Michael Nisa won't be available for consideration for the coming tests against Bangladesh. He's not in the 13-man lineup for the series opener against in Darwin, but he's been training with the squad in Brisbane, where he's picked up a calf injury. That's the latest news and sport.
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21: Got a breakdown on Kwinana Freeway northbound at Canning Highway in Como. The left-hand lane has been closed there. There's got some debris on the Mitchell Freeway southbound at Karrinup Road in Balcanna. A ladder in the left-hand lane. Don't go climbing. We've got a crash too on Mitchell Freeway northbound at Ocean Reef Road in Craigie. Reduced to a single lane with emergency services on site. Traffic very heavy back to Stevenson Avenue. I'm Bruce Walsh on Perth's traffic leader, 6PR.
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14: Out of 7 overnight, 20 tomorrow with a chance of a late shower. The outlook from Friday to Tuesday, showers every day, most likely on Friday, Saturday and Monday with temperatures around 17. Right now it's 19 degrees. More news at 3.30 on Perth's 6PR.
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26: G'day, g'day. Happy Wednesday. Hope you're doing well. Thank you, Bowie and Todd, for the birthday shout-out today. I'm not really a birthday proclaimer. You know, you have those friends and family when it's their birthday. That's the only thing going on, not me. I'm just under the radar. Couldn't help that with the boys today. Thank you. Beard a little bit greyer today. Can't get any balder on top. There's a positive. 41 today for those counting. A year in the 40s. Best thing about your 40s? What do you reckon? Let me know. 133-882. I'm still figuring it out. Hey, lots on today. Did you catch the NAPLAN results? Been hearing about that in the news this morning and throughout the afternoon. Fascinating top line here, I reckon, with our local students. Some good news, some not good news. Our year 3 kids have had a shocker with numeracy, worst numeracy results in 4 years. That's a real concern. The other side here, though, the older kids, year nines, WA year nines, the state's strongest performers, achieving scores above the national average right across the board. So some good and bad, the cup half full, half empty. How are you looking at it today? 133-882. Here's the Education Minister, Sabina Winton, talking at a press conference today.
27: One of the key highlights, of course, again, is that our Year 9s have maintained strong and exceeding proficiency across all assessment areas. 1 in 3 of our Year 9 students have already pre-qualified for the Year 12 Literacy and Numeracy Standard that's required for their WA Certificate of Education. Year 3 is of the most concern, not only in the state, but nationally. And it really does, I think, reflect what I hear anecdotally from my mates in terms of more children with development delays or complex needs coming into our school system.
26: Okay, so the good and the bad today. I will chat to the Education Minister out of 5 o'clock today and looking forward to that. But fascinated to hear from you, particularly parents today. How's NAPLAN been received at home? You talk about it much? Does the school approach you about it? Let me know, 133-882. And maybe more importantly, what are your thoughts on those results? Now, there's some good stuff here, but there's some not so good stuff too. A real concern for our younger students, our year threes, not great there. Year nines though, strong performance. Keen to hear your thoughts today. Any surprise with what you see with your kids, with what goes on day to day in the school system? Let me know. 133-882. Give me a buzz. We'll do that out of 5. Keen to hear from you before that though. Also today, consumer protection, Paul Savage from 3:30. Some news today on automatic tipping. Now, I see this everywhere now. I might go out for a meal. Even if you just order a couple of beers, it comes up automatically before you tap your card about a tip. Have you copped that? Consumer Protection have some advice today. Give me your thoughts on it too. 133-882. More on that a little bit later. Also, Paul's going to help you out. So if you've got some questions, need help with a business or a service, you can do that on the text right now, 0487-999-882. Speaking of help, Natasha Wen, our lawyer here on Drive, in the studio from 4:30. There was that fascinating case yesterday. We spoke to Jamie Freestone, who was covering it for Nine News, but out in the Supreme Court, that case with the gym and the hospital next to each other, those two not going together, good result for the gym. But Tash will cast a keener eye on that today, dig into some of the legal detail on that as well. So that happening from 4:30. All right, 3:11. How's this though? Off the top today, Jetstar, big news. They're going to charge you to stow your carry-on luggage in the overhead locker. This from next year. You'll still get for free a little small under-the-seat bag, no extra cost. But how's that? Carry-on luggage comes with a fee. 133-882. Wonder how Quinton Long's feeling, co-founder of AustralianTraveller.com. Hey, Q.
1: Hey, JB. If you're wondering how I'm feeling tickety-boo.
26: That's good.
1: Jetstar have caused a bit of a ruckus today with their announcement about this. And I think they've been a little bit disingenuous about how they've tried to present it.
26: Right.
1: Now, being us, we're going to be slightly sceptical about their motivation, because what they've done is they've said, oh, you can no longer take...

0: Yeah, right. So there's some efficiency wins there in terms of, you know, labour and staff, and there's also maybe a revenue win as well. Yeah. Just the way you're putting it there, though, it's the way they've positioned it, it almost sounds like a bad breakup. You know, it's not me. It's definitely
1: not
0: you. Yeah. it's a little bit bizarre.
1: I do agree with them that that is a complete pain, particularly on a Jetstar flight where people are smashing, you know, 40, trying to put 40 kilos of baggage into a small box and then put it in the overhead locker. That's true. Yeah. That is undeniably true. But they're just moving the problem from overhead locker into seat in front of me. And so, you know, everyone's going to be wearing about 80 layers of clothes so they don't have to pack it. So, you know, I've just got these visions of Michelin man and woman all rolling onto these flights with these tiny bags. I get it. It is about making it easier to get on board, and I do agree that it is a bit of a debacle. But this is also $25 per overhead bag for, you know, a small flight, a short flight. That's pretty steep. It will put more into the belly of the aircraft, which is probably good for everybody, but I do think it's a bit tough.
0: It is stiff. It feels to me a little bit when, you know, you go to buy popcorn at the movies, right? And you can see which popcorn they want you to buy by the price increment. It's almost like they're going to charge you quite a lot to go in the overhead, and hopefully that pushes you just to spend a little bit more and put it into the belly of the plane. Yep. And that's an easy one for us to handle as well.
1: Yeah, and the other one that's come out of this, two things. One quickly is that I think they're going to have to do something about children, particularly babies. So that when, you know, it's under 12 months when they sit on your lap, you cannot tell me that a mum who requires so much, or a dad, I shouldn't be so sexist, I apologise, but, you know, it requires so much more stuff for a baby is going to be penalised because they have to put in the overhead luggage. And that's what basically this is going to do. So it's not going to fall into that idea of being discriminatory or anything like that, but it is just a bit tough on mums and dads with small babies. It's not so much of a problem when you've got toddlers who have to have their own seat because you can utilise their seat to put stuff in. But again, it's a bit tough. The other one that kind of bugs me about this is that they've framed it as, oh, we're just doing what happens in the rest of the world. Not quite, JB, because I did the research because I like to try and find out how much they're spinning me. Yeah. But 3 of the 10 domestic carriers in the US charge for carry-on that goes into the overhead log. 3 of the 10. So no, I'd say that's not what the majority of people do. And then in Europe, the European Union has now introduced a law that next year you cannot charge for overhead luggage. No matter who you are.
0: Right.
1: So EasyJet, Ryanair, all those sort of stuff. Guys who currently do that, absolutely true that they currently do that, but will no longer be able to do that next year. What they will do, though, is they will incentivize you to opt out of it. They'll take money off the price next year if you're flying in a low-cost carrier. They'll be able to take money down and say, okay, if you want to opt out, you can discount the price a bit.
0: Yeah.
1: Now, that's interesting. The other thing, just quickly, sorry, mate, I'm going all over the shop for you. But
0: no, that's good.
1: The other thing is, this is good news for Virgin. It will really make people look harder at Virgin, and hopefully that gives us a little bit more competition, because that's what's lacking here, right? We really need competition, and you need good legislation to force transparent pricing so that you can actually compare apples with apples as opposed to what goes on. So I'm hoping this helps Virgin get a bit more competitive.
0: Right, okay. So it might open the door a little bit in terms of market share with Virgin. Does it open the door? Do you ever think we will see that battle, you know, at the lower costs, the cheaper airline fares kind of level? You know, there was a period there where we had, you know, Tiger going and Jetstar and, you know, Virgin comes in. Do you think we'll get to that level of competition ever again, or the model's proven to not be sustainable?
1: That's the problem with that is that the Australian aviation is littered with the bodies of some pretty robust attempts at the fourth airline, and Bonza was the latest one.
0: Mm.
1: But each time there is a structural problem. So what happened with Virgin and what led them into their insolvency or bankruptcy or whatever you want to call it, was that they

0: He had David Borghetti, John Borghetti, I beg your pardon. John Borghetti, ex-Qantas, didn't get Alan Joyce's CEO job, went to Virgin and wanted to stick it up with Qantas, and then embarked on this absolutely ridiculous drive to take Virgin up towards Qantas premium level,
1: yeah,
0: and then use Jets, then use Tiger as the competition of Jetstar. And he totally over-egged it and totally didn't perform, and he had problems with his hardware, and he had all sorts of challenges with the way he actually organised the fleet. Because you've got to remember, aviation's a very complex business, and one of the most important things is how you structure your aircraft fleet, A, for the legs that they'll be doing and the efficiencies that they can do, but also on the operational efficiency. So if you have lots of different types of aircraft, that's a very difficult thing for people to manage from a maintenance point of view, from a pilot's point of view, all that sort of stuff. And so over-egged it badly there, and that's why we ended up in that situation.
1: Yeah.
0: So the short answer is I don't hold my breath. There are whispers of another person having a crack at the fourth low-cost carrier market. Always welcome that. Hopefully they get the model right. Bonza was interesting. They had they were a classic example where it was really good, looked great on paper.
1: Yeah.
0: But, you know, once you actually press go and start selling tickets, you find out whether your paper matches the reality. And they had some really difficult hardware problems because they had the wrong aircraft. And that was why they had that similar story. But that's the sort of nuts and bolts of what will happen. Can we get to that competition level? I hope so. But fuel prices at the moment is just killing everybody.
1: Yeah, I mean, it's prohibitive, isn't it? But as you say, maybe this move from Jetstar gets people thinking twice a little bit and opens up the door to a bit of competition with Virgin. I guess we will see. We'll throw it over to you today as well, 133-882. Would you pay $25 for some carry-on? Would you look elsewhere instead of Jetstar? If you had to cop that, let me know, 133-882. Hey, Q, always good to have a chat to you. Appreciate it today.
0: Hey, JB, lovely to be with you. Hope you have a great day.
1: Thanks, mate. Quinton Long, go check out Australian Traveller. He is the co-founder. An interesting one from Jetstar. Is it any more than a money-making measure here? Is it about trying to ease up on some of those resources of staff having to weigh in all of those things and actually move you into buying luggage underneath, the stowaway luggage? I reckon there's a bit of that there. It was good insight from Q today. A few of your texts coming through. This on the text from Aileen, who says, Jamie, I don't think anyone would think Jetstar's latest announcement's anything other than a money-making move. Got nothing to do with customer service. I reckon it's pathetic. Thank you, Aileen. Another one here from Kieran. Jamie, if we add regulations to these kinds of charges, we will destroy competition. There will only be premium-priced flights. Regulations are a monopoly's greatest friend. They make low-cost options pretty much impossible. Thank you for that, Kieran. Keen on your thoughts. Give me a call on that today, 133-882. Also, got a few of your texts on NatPlan. Keen to chat to you about that as well. So half full, half empty. How do you see the glass today? Because good news for our year nines, strongest performers here in the state, achieving scores above the national average right across the board. But for year threes, a shocker, numeracy in particular. We're keen to see how you're feeling about that at home today. 133-882, the best way to do it. Over to you next, 21 past 3.
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3: That crash on the Mitchell Freeway northbound at Ocean Reef Road in Craigie has reduced it down to a single lane now with emergency services on site. So traffic heavy on approach back to Stevenson Avenue. Probably best if you can jump on Marmion or Wanneroo Road if at all possible. So the Mitchell Freeway northbound Narrows Bridge to Hay Street, Stevenson Avenue to Whitfords Avenue, Kwinana Freeway southbound Hay Street to Millpoint Road and Armidale Road to Russell Road. I'm Bruce Welsh on 6PR.
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1: 24 past three, consumer protection not too far away. So if you need some help, give Paul a call from 3:30 today. But let's talk NAPLAN. Kim's in Sorrento. Hey, Kim.
12: Hi, how are you, Jamie?
1: Doing well, yourself?
12: Well, thank you. Beautiful afternoon right now. So my thought about the NAPLAN is an interesting one. They're talking about the year nines and how they've outperformed, or they've performed very well across the whole country, really. So if we backtrack those year nines to when they were year threes, they were the 2020 year three children. And so isn't it interesting, because there was so much talk about how homeschooling or lockdowns impacted on education, and yet they've actually outperformed their other, likewise, you know, in another time.
1: Yeah, I mean, could be a correlation. I mean, all that stuff's worth looking at, isn't it, Kim?
12: It is, definitely.
1: Yeah, I suppose for the year threes, so what's year three? That's about nine or so. So, yeah, they still would have been little toddlers. Yeah, interesting one, Kim. I might put that to the minister later today. Thanks for your thought. Appreciate it. Let's go to Mirrabooka. G'day, Tom.
13: Hey, how you going, buddy?
1: Doing well. Yourself?
13: Hey, good, thank you. Listen, a couple of things. With the NAPLAN, do they take into consideration whether the kid's got a disability or not? And they can't understand what's going on?
1: I'm not sure in terms of the testing. I would have thought, maybe a question for the minister there if that's taken out of it, but I would have thought it's people who are at that grade level. So they're in that grade, they're at that grade. If there was, you know, a mental disability, I'm not sure, Tom.
13: Yeah, but the main problem is, it's like in high schools, as far as the education department, the government's concerned now, every kid is normal and they go into normal classes. I've got a friend that works with kids with autism, Down syndrome and all that, and they're bullied in the classroom.
1: Yeah.
13: And, of course, teachers' aides who work with those kids are getting less and less. So if you've got three or four kids with a disability, be it three different ones, one teacher in a class of about 38 students, that teacher does not know how to handle those kids.
1: Yeah, I mean, so what you're saying, Tom, is there's kids that get left behind, you know,
13: always.
1: Yeah, and there's no doubt, you know, speaking to mates that are teachers and kind of doing that, in some spots where school can be a bit of a struggle and a challenge just to get kids to school, you know, they talk about that a bit, you know, and they feel, this is only anecdotal, right? But it's kind of on the ground stuff, but they feel that trouble and, in being able to help out those kids who need extra help, but then others being left behind. Real problem. All stuff that I'll put to Sabina Winton later. Now, the interesting thing with her and the good thing I reckon with her as education minister is she was a teacher for a long time, for nearly three decades or so. So she understands it and did it all over the state. So, her perspective, I think, will be a fascinating one today. I know that there's been a lot of politics with this, given the pay to play and the state government spend to bring it over. But now it's here. I reckon we can kind of flick the switch a little bit to looking at the football itself, embracing it a little bit. There will be plenty outside of all that stuff that are really excited. Fans, we fist bump into that stuff because, hey, it's happening tonight. Game one, Inter Milan and AC Milan. Lots will be excited. I reckon we'll start on the Inter side of the fence with Linda Carnesali. G'day, Linda.
5: Hello.
1: You are the president of the Inter Milan fan club here in Perth.
5: Yes, correct, yes.
1: How excited are you?
5: Yeah, super excited. We still can't believe that's actually happening, to be honest.
1: Well, yeah,
5: we haven't slept. All my friends say we haven't slept in like a week. Even last night, we couldn't sleep all thinking about the game tonight, to be
1: really?
5: Honest.
1: Really?
5: Yeah.
1: Have you seen them play before?
5: Yes. I'm actually from Milano, so I used to go to the San Siro a lot.
1: Yep.
5: But it's been 12 years since I left Italy.
1: Yep.
5: And to have Inter here in Perth, it's something that we probably never dream of.
1: Yeah, how much of a big deal is it, Linda? Because, you know, I was saying off the top, a lot of people have been talking about the politics of this stuff. We've done that a lot, but I reckon today we can kind of focus on the good stuff with it. I mean,
5: yeah,
1: how significant
5: really
1: is it?
5: I don't care about the politics ourselves, to be honest. It's just
1: having fun,
5: chanting for the team and have fun, yeah.
1: How significant is it for you to say? Did you ever think you would see your club here in Perth?
5: Sorry?
1: Did you ever think you would see your club here?
5: No. Like I said before, for us, like something that we never even dream of. We never thought it would have been possible for Inter to come in Perth. You know, normally when come to Australia, they go to Sydney, to go to Melbourne, to come here. It's beautiful.
1: Have you had a few mates travel over to Perth for this one from the East Coast?
5: Yeah, there's actually the Inter Club, Melbourne, Sydney and Adelaide. They all flew over.
1: Yeah.
5: So we're going to all be in our sector, like in the Inter supporter area at the stadium. And if you watch the game, you will see what Inter means to us.
1: All right. What's your tip? What do you think the result will be tonight? Confident?
5: Yes. To be honest, like I said, we still didn't have time to actually think about the game itself because we are so focused on like everything that, like the, I would say, it brings to the game.
1: Sure.
5: And yeah, everything that drives to the game. So once we're going to be there, it's going to be the choreography. It'll be amazing. And then we'll start thinking about the game itself, which, yes, is a friendly, but for us, it's never a friendly. It's never a friendly.
1: Have you worked out a few chants? Can you share one with us?
5: Yes. Surprise.
1: All right. Yes, and I like it. Build the anticipation. Well, I'm stoked for you. I can hear how passionate you are and how excited you are. Hopefully after tonight you can get some sleep, but thanks for having a chat today.
5: Yeah, and then we get ready for Saturday as well, because even newer game.
1: Yeah, well, that's it. You need a little rest in between, all right? Pace yourself, Linda. How good's that? President of the Inter Milan Fan Club here in Perth. Came over from Italy, been 12 years since she's seen her club. Linda Carnesali there. We will touch base with a fan on the AC Milan side as well. Do that, I don't know, in about an hour's time. Stacks of your texts coming through. We'd love to hear from you if you need some help with consumer protection because that's up next as well. Paul Savage will be in the studio. Going to talk a little bit around automatic tipping. See a bit of that around town, don't we? 133-882 to get into it. And with the latest news headlines, John Nicholls, good afternoon.
8: Thank you, Jamie. Good afternoon. A 37-year-old man has died in a crash in the state's south. It was the only person in a Kia Rio that left the road in Merivale, about 30 kilometres northeast of Esperance, and hit a tree. That happened about 6 this morning. The Education Minister says parents shouldn't read too much into NAPLAN following mixed results for students in WA. 40% of Year 3 students in the state aren't at the required level in numeracy, and fewer than half meet proficiency standards in grammar and punctuation. But Year 9 students are crushing it. WA students are above the national average across the board. Guatemala has raised its alert level after the Fuego volcano erupted, sending out lava and plumes of ash. Nearly 1,000 people who live on the volcano slopes have been evacuated. The Super Rugby Oz schedule has been released. The four Australian Super Rugby Pacific teams will face each other in 3 qualifying rounds next month before the grand final in early October. The Force will play the Reds in Queensland on Saturday the 12th. They'll be at home against the Brumbies on the 20th, and the Waratahs will be their opponents in Sydney on the 27th. 20 degrees at the moment, 6 overnight, 20 tomorrow with a chance of a late shower. More news at 4.
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1: G'day, James Willis.
16: Jamie, good afternoon to you and to your listeners.
1: Hey, good to chat today. We've just been speaking about these changes on Jetstar flights. Going to dig a little deeper tonight.
16: Yeah, and look, to be honest, Jetstar coming off record profits and an airline that has made a lot of good decisions and obviously opened flying up for a number of Australians who couldn't afford the premium airline in Qantas. But it's a fascinating talking point, and my initial reaction to it is I think it's actually a good move. Now, basically from now on, and I know you've been explaining this, but you'll only be able to put a bag like a backpack or a laptop under the seat. If you want to access the overhead lockers on flights, it'll cost you about $30 on a domestic flight and at more than $50 on an international flight with Jetstar from February next year. Having done a lot of flying this year, Jamie, I'm noticing that there are a lot of people that are basically taking the mickey out of the overhead lockers and putting too many bags in them that probably should be checked in. So it's an interesting jam. Whether customers are scared off because of this, I don't think so. I think it'll surprise a few people, but the reality is if you're flying with Jetstar, just like the other budget airlines around the world, when you turn up, you need to be prepared if everything isn't in order to be paying extra fees. So I don't think it'll hurt them that much.
1: Yeah. Are you an overhead locker monitor? So if you see someone with too much, and do you just give them the little look or the glare, James?
16: No, and I've got to be honest, more and more when I'm flying on a domestic flight interstate, I do pack a mini suitcase into the overhead locker, but it's when someone has one of those plus another bag plus a jacket in their hand, and if everyone did that on the flight, Jamie, there'd be no room in the overhead lockers.
1: Right, so you're not the problem. This isn't your fault. I haven't contributed to this.
16: But I'll tell you what, there are some people that take forever to get on and off of planes, and it does drive me insane sometimes. So there are some frustrating elements to all of this, but the overhead lockers, I think people are putting too much in them as it is.
1: We could talk for days. The early stander is one that gets me. The too close to the carousel, the slow stander, right. The non-keep lefter. All of these.
16: The person that plays things off their phone or laptop without headphones. That's another one.
1: That should be. No matter where the flight is, you're off.
16: Should be a criminal offence.
1: Yeah, that's it. Police on landing. Yeah, absolutely. Oh boy, things we hate. 133-882. No, I'm joking. All right, tonight as well. Good news on the markets. Performing well today.
16: Yeah, looking, to be honest, the ASX 200 is now at record highs, 9,227 at close. Now, there's been some volatile periods recently, but the market is showing some really positive signs. Aussie tech stocks up again today, 2.5%. Materials led the way up by 3.5% overall. And the Aussie dollar, Jamie, buying 70 US cents.
1: Beauty. Looking forward to it tonight. James Willis, Money News from 8 o'clock. Thanks, mate.
16: Thanks, Jamie. Talk soon.
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3: Cornada Freeway northbound, busy Rolly Road, the Mitchell Freeway narrows bridge to Hay Street, then very heavy Erindale Road right through to Ocean Reef Road due to that serious accident. It's got it down to one lane. Cornada Freeway southbound, Loftus Street to Mill Point Road, Canning Highway to Mount Henry Bridge and Belia Drive to Russell Road. Graham Farmer eastbound, slow going. Traffic at death, Jack Tilsers, Northbridge Tunnel heading west is at a standstill, and Tonkin Highway busy southbound at Welshpool Road East and northbound at Guildford Road. No delays in the CBD. I'm Bruce Welsh on 6PR.
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1: Kim, thanks for your text just on NAPLAM. Jamie, a student can be withdrawn from NAPLAM assessments by their parents if they give their permission. Otherwise, an enrolled child in a particular year level is destined to complete the assessment. Also, if they do have an additional disability, they need additional time, then they are given that, they're granted that. However, there is no other help given during the assessment. Good on you, Kim. Thank you. Appreciate that. Always good when you can tell me stuff. We can help each other out here. This from Dave in Como. Jamie, time goes too fast. Your 40s. I'm asking, what do you reckon your 40s? How do you reflect on them? I'm a year in. Your 40s are great, but it's the time you have to start thinking about and planning retirement, as before you know it, you'll be in your 50s and you'll be like, oh no, superannuation, it's just around the corner. Thank you for the advice, Dave. Appreciate it.
15: The Consumer Protector.
1: Yes, speaking of advice, Paul Savage in the studio. Hello, Paul.
31: Hello.
1: Good to see you. 133-882 if you need some help, some guidance. Paul can help you out today. Are you a tipper?
31: Generally, no.
1: I could just see you thinking that. Yeah. You thought, I know I'm not. Do I say I am?
31: I have before.
1: You have?
31: It's very exceptional circumstances.
1: We see this now. Now everything is a little bit more digital, right? Mm. But I've seen this. You got to pay for your meal. You got to tap your card. It's automatically built into the system.
31: Mm.
1: Yeah.
31: Yeah. I mean, look, as long as it's transparent about the fact that tip or something is going to be applied.
1: Yep.
31: And by that, I mean, you should be basically told before you're ordering. So it should be a notation on a menu somewhere or something like that. Especially if you can't opt out. As long as they tell you, then that's all right. Not ideal, but you know, at least they're being transparent about it. It's when they sneakily apply it to your bill. that's where there's problems.
1: Do you see that?
31: I mean, people complain about it a lot. And, you know, there needs to be a lot of evidence to support the fact that they weren't actually advised.
1: Yeah, all right. We see it a lot, though. Those, you know, your little FBOS machine comes out just before you go to pay. It says tip, 5%, 10%, 20%, and then right at the bottom, no.
31: Yeah, you feel a bit guilty hitting no sometimes.
1: Well, they stare. It's the look, isn't it? Nothing against the look, though, is there? That's up to them if they want to give that.
31: Yeah,
1: How's this from Steve in Pearsall? I like this. Tipping, JB, happy birthday. Thank you. How's this for Cheek? We went to the Kareen for an early dinner on Sunday afternoon. We placed an order using the QR code on our table. When we were about to pay, we were prompted to pay them a tip. We hadn't even received any service. What a joke, says Steve. I have seen that. That is true.
31: I've definitely seen that. The good thing is that one's a very easy one to say no to.
1: Yes.
31: It's not hidden or anything.
1: No.
31: It is frustrating when you do the accidental press, but I think you can go back from memory.
1: Can you? I have a feeling that I've seen it before where the 5% is automatically selected.
31: Yeah.
1: And if I hit next, then that's what I get as opposed to the automatic selection being no.
31: Yeah.
1: I mean, that should be a little change just in the system.
31: Yeah, definitely. I think part of the problem as well is those apps, from my understanding, is they're made overseas.
1: Yeah.
31: So, you know, where tipping culture is a bit more prevalent. So we're on the minority on that side.
1: Well, that's it. And, you know, staff here paid very differently to other parts of the world as well. You know, got a tipping culture in the US because people are earning bugger all and they need those tips to be able to make it through. It is funny, isn't it? You know, we don't have that culture here, but, you know, the Americanization of Australia, it kind of seeps through in all kinds of different places, doesn't it?
31: Yeah, it does.
1: Yeah.
31: It does. Nice. So just keep an eye out and just be aware of what you're actually getting charged before you hit okay or tap your card.
1: This is it. All right. Good one. I like it. 133-882. If you need some help from Paul and consumer protection today, it could be with a business, a service, maybe letting him know about something. You can beat the queue with a call today. 133-882. Extended car warranties. It's an interesting one. You're kind of looking at this. There's been a rise in complaints. Suppose more and more people have been buying new cars over the last few years. What have you been seeing?
31: Yeah, so basically because of that rise in those purchases of new and used vehicles here in WA, we're seeing that rise in complaints where people are paying for products that potentially offer little to no value beyond what their actual existing rights already are. So we're having a closer look at that. So Consumer Protection has launched an own motion inquiry under the Fair Trading Act 2010 to better understand how these products are marketed and sold. So our recent complaints talked of reports of high pressure sales tactics, unclear or incomplete disclosures of key terms, and instances where consumers are encouraged to purchase these extended warranties but they offer little to no benefit beyond the existing protections provided under the Australian Consumer Law. And by that, I'm talking about the consumer guarantees.
1: Right.
31: I talk about that a lot.
1: Okay. So is this something where you're looking for some feedback? Are you wanting people to get in touch who might have been through the system recently, bought a new car and kind of experienced this?
31: Yeah, that's right. So we need help to get an understanding of what's actually happening out there and what people are experiencing in the marketplace. So we're conducting a survey which invites consumers who have recently purchased or taken steps to purchase a vehicle from 1 January 23 to 30 June 2025 and experience a sales pitch for an extended warranty product as part of the process. And we want those experiences. So that includes whether key terms and conditions were clearly explained, whether the product was understood at the point of sale, and any experiences making a claim under an extended warranty policy.
1: I mean, it's tough, isn't it? So you're sitting in the showroom, you got the new shiny car there, you're ready, you want everything to be okay.
31: Yeah.
1: You're paying a lot of money, so you don't want to be up for stuff down the track. You can see how people can be pretty keen on an extended warranty. And I suppose in some cases, you know, it can be, you know, valuable add-on. But what are the things that you need to look at, the details, the questions maybe you should ask to determine whether it's, you know, something that's needed or just extra money you don't need to be paying?
31: So I guess the main thing you need to be aware of, the extended motor vehicle warranties are they're optional policies that cover unexpected mechanical or electrical failures after the manufacturer's warranty expires. But while marketers are actually offering peace of mind against the expensive repairs, you should be aware that vehicles automatically come with your guarantees of acceptable quality under the Australian Consumer Law. And that guarantee has to be provided by the people that you're purchasing the car off. So that's whether or not it's a new car, whether or not it's from the actual manufacturer's dealership that you're purchasing the car from.
1: Right.
31: So if a major failure occurs, you may actually already be entitled to a free repair or even just a refund of your vehicle. So people who are offered extended warranty are encouraged to actually ask whether or not it the product has benefits beyond your automatic rights under the ACL, and what they might be. So, you know, ACL provides refund, product replacement or repair. What is that product doing more for you?
1: Yeah, you're not just doubling up on something you're already entitled to.
31: That's right.
1: All right, we're going to come back in a moment. If you want to speak to Paul, need some help, pick up the phone, 133-882. Bought a new car recently, have an experience with an extended warranty. You can tell me about that as well. That's next, 13 minutes to 4.
0: Jamie's pin to win number is
2: 2.
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3: Okay, been advised it's a serious crash in the Northbridge Tunnel westbound. The left-hand lane has been closed. Police are on site. Traffic obviously banked up for a while. But we've also got that serious accident on the Mitchell Freeway northbound at Ocean Reef Road in Craigie, down to a single lane. Police and emergency services on site. Consider Wanneroo Road or Marmion Avenue. We've got a truck breakdown on Tonkin Highway southbound at Raleigh Road in Hilbert. The left-hand lane is blocked there. And Boomgate's down. Jared Street and Salvado Street and Victoria Street near Stirling Highway in Mosman Park.
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2: Right. Or you can just jump on the Consumer Protection website. And maybe
3: there'll be links there as well.
2: All right, nice. Sure. You start getting to the slash or the dash.
3: Yeah.
2: All right, good stuff. Let's go to Jose, who's in Stirling, talking warranties. Say, Jose.
4: Hello, how are you?
2: Doing well.
4: Very good. Just giving you a bit of a, I'm not sure if I heard the full bit on the radio or not, but a bit of an experience from a purchase I made last year from a dealership.
2: Yep.
4: Bought a 2023 car, so it's still under warranty, but when I purchased the vehicle, I was offered two warranties to go with it. And it was more about one finishes, then you get the other one to kick in right after.
3: Mm. Yeah, we've heard this, of this before. So the manufacturer's warranty will continue until that expires, and then they offer an extended warranty to carry on a bit longer
2: later on. What did you do, Jose?
4: So it's more of being offered two extended warranties on top of the manufacturer's warranty that's already
2: there. So there was one, and then when that ended, another one.
4: Well, the manufacturer's warranty ended then, and I have two more to go after. Two extensions.
2: For how long? How long in total?
4: In 8 years.
2: 8 years in total. So you bought both, did you?
4: Well, that's what I was given at the time and didn't even realise it once we signed the contract.
2: It was like built into the cost.
4: 5 years, one was for 3 years.
2: Yeah, fascinating. Might take Jose's details and can kind of follow that up with what you guys are working on.
3: Yeah, I'd be interested to learn a little bit more about that.
2: Yeah, good on you, Jose. Quick text here. Paul, how much deposit can a retailer request on a purchase between $7,000 and $10,000?
3: So in terms of retail goods, there actually isn't a limit, but I would encourage you to negotiate a reasonable deposit that you're comfortable paying.
2: Right.
3: And I would encourage paying it by credit card so that if something does go wrong, you can dispute it and get your funds back,
2: depending
3: on obviously how things go and how reputable the business is and whatnot.
2: So the retailer can really ask for what they want, then it's up to you whether you proceed.
3: Yeah, basically.
2: I mean, anecdotally, what do you reckon? Somewhere between 5 and 10% seems fair for that
3: I think 5 to 10. Mm. Yeah, depending on the cost, of course.
2: Sure. Yeah. Nice one. Good question. Thank you for that. Let's go to Tony, who's in Leedy. Hey, Tony.
5: Hey, Gary. Look, new Mazda X5, 2 years. The Apple CarPlay has worked for about 3 months in 2 years. At one stage, they had the car back for a whole week and a half, and they say there's nothing wrong. I've bought one of those toggles from JB Hi-Fi. They work perfectly, and now that's stopped working as well. Now, they won't replace the software.
2: What can you do? Yeah.
3: Yeah, that's concerning. I mean, I think Tony mentioned it was a new Mazda. So if it's still covered under warranty, I would be talking to them about that. If they're not willing to come to the party, lodge that complaint with us. We'll talk to them about it and see what's going on. I mean, if the car is faulty, and something's not pairing up properly, well then there's a potential claim there.
2: And what's that? They just keep saying that it's working, do they, Tony? They're not kind of willing to address it.
5: Yep.
2: Yeah.
5: And but then they say, oh, but you've got to have the wire connection. You've got to do this and that. And all I want is get in the car and it's going to work. Now my automatic hands-free phone doesn't work. So now with that system in place, if I've got to make a call, I've got to stop and make a call.
2: Yeah. Yeah. Yeah. Not good. I reckon go to Consumer Protection on that one, Tony. We'll pass you back, grab your details, and sort that out. Maybe also with that stuff, you know, it can be a bit difficult, right? It's not working for me, and then they say it's working for them. You can take some video, and show that it's not pairing up. That can always help.
3: Yeah, absolutely. The other thing with those features is if your phone's not updated or you might have blocked a feature, that can actually affect your Apple or Android CarPlay. I would be just making sure that your phone is completely up to date and ready to go for those connections.
2: So latest software, latest updates, give it a crack, still not working, get in touch.
3: Yep. All right. That's right.
2: Good stuff. Okay. Hey, that went fast today.
3: It did.
2: Catch you in a couple of weeks.
3: Yeah, sounds good. Thank you.
2: Good. Paul Savage, Consumer Protection, every fortnight here on Drive.
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7: The crash on Mitchell Freeway northbound at Ocean Reef Road in Craigie has been cleared, although traffic remains heavy on approach back to Erindale Road, and I believe it's bumper to bumper the whole way. So hang in there. It'll clear fairly quickly. I'm Bruce Welsh on Perth's traffic leader, 6PR.
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2: Out of 5 o'clock, no pickies. Did you hear this? Arnott's workers walking off the job in Adelaide, a pay dispute over there. Story of the year, I reckon. Pay disputes. Don't let it affect our Arnott's pickies. More on that later. What are the ones, if you heard, hey, due to this dispute, you're not going to get this bicky's done for a while. What the one that would cause some concern in your workplace? 133-882. We'll have a chat about that. Also, uranium. We've spoken about it a bit on Drive this year for obvious reasons. There was that landmark deal with India, but been ruled out here in WA yet again. Bring you the latest on that shortly. News time, 4 o'clock.
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24: 19 degrees at 4 o'clock. Good afternoon, I'm John Nichols. A teenage boy accused of murdering his mother and trying to kill his sister remains in custody after a brief court appearance this morning. Police say the 16-year-old killed his mother at a Bentley property about a fortnight ago. It's also alleged he tried to kill his 12-year-old sister, who managed to escape and alert passers-by on Albany Highway, Cannington. In the Perth Children's Court this morning, several reports have been requested. The matter has been adjourned until the middle of next month. The police commissioner says he's seeking a meeting with the family of prominent Jeffrey Epstein accuser Virginia Giuffre. The WA Ombudsman has launched an investigation into police dealings with Ms. Giuffre in the lead up to her suicide in WA last year. Police are also conducting their own internal review. Cole Blanche says it's a challenging situation.
0: The Ombudsman's job is to look at our systems and our processes and our training. The Triple C's job, should they need to, it should be referred to. We'll look at individual officers' actions. But I am mindful that my officers have a very hard job to do. And the first thing I will always look at is our training right, is our processes right, and they're the things that we will always change and seek to do better.
24: The federal opposition says the government's solar rebate changes risk overloading the power grid. Labor is expanding the small-scale renewable energy scheme to include solar systems up to 1 megawatt. Installation costs will also be reduced in a bid to get more panels on the roofs of businesses, farm sheds and warehouses. Shadow Energy Minister Dan Tehan says more detail is needed.
1: We're already seeing large-scale solar farms being curtailed at record amounts. So, i.e. they're putting so much solar into the system that the energy market operator is having to say, sorry, we can't handle that amount.
24: The state government is providing grants to help community organisations and wildlife groups prepare for the spread of H5 bird flu. Australia has now detected more than 100 cases of the virus among wild seabirds. There have been 10 cases in WA. Grants of up to $10,000 have been made available to support on-the-ground efforts in WA, and up to $20,000 is available for wildlife management organisations. Police are appealing for information about a burglary this morning in Hocking. About 4 o'clock, a number of people broke into a shed at a home in Vermont Approach and made off with 9 dirt bikes. Police were called and found 7 of the bikes abandoned at a nearby park. 2 Yamaha motorcycles remain unaccounted for. Police are reminding the community to be careful when advertising high-value items online. In finance, the All Ords is up 94 at 9,405, and the dollar is worth 70.4 US cents and 12,600 rupiah.
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24: Highly touted Claremont youngster Heath Melody headlines a group of 7 WA players invited to the AFL National Draft Combine starting on the 1st of October. Melody was the Luck Medal winner for his best and fairest performance at last month's Under-18s National Carnival. Swan District's player Leo Steed and West Perth's Kobe Lacroix are also names expected to do well at the Combine. Another 9 players will participate in the State Combine in Perth the following week. The countdown is on for tonight's Milano Derby at the stadium. The pre-season clash between AC Milan and Inter Milan forms part of the Italian Football Festival in Perth, with Juventus and Palermo also in town for matches in coming days. Inter fan club member Linda Carnesali says to see her team play in Australia is a dream come true.
4: Super excited. We still can't believe that's actually happening, to be honest. All my friends say we haven't slept in like a week. I used to go to the San Siro a lot, but it's been 12 years since I left Italy. And to have Inter here in Perth, it's something that we probably never dream of.
24: Kickoff is at 7 o'clock. That's the latest news and sport.
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6: Been advised of a multiple vehicle accident at the intersection of Alexander Drive and Nangara Road. If you are heading that way, understand that you could be tied up there for a bit. Still dealing with that serious accident in Northbridge Tunnel. The left-hand lane has been closed with police and emergency services on site. Traffic heavy on approach. Still got that truck breakdown too on Tonkin Highway southbound at Rowley Road in Hilbert. The left-hand lane is blocked and traffic slow on approach. Also, boom gates down Gerrard Street, Salvado Street, Victoria Street near Stirling Highway in Mossman.
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24: Down to 6 overnight, 20 tomorrow with the chance of a late shower. The outlook from Friday to Tuesday, showers every day, most likely on Friday, Saturday and Monday with temperatures around 17. Right now it's 19 degrees. More news at 4:30 on Perth's 6PR.
23: Until 6, this is Drive with Jamie Burnett on Perth 6PR.
2: A few of your texts coming through. Apparently, iZuzus have that same problem with the Apple connection. No problem, says this texter. Thank you for that. Another one here, just talking about those tips, you know, the automatic tips. You go to pay for your meal, they hand over the EFTPOS machine, you go to tap it, and automatically it comes up with a 5% tip. Now, you can scroll down so there's zero. You can scroll up and pay more as well, I suppose. But that auto tip, talking about that with consumer protection today. Jamie, what about when there's a surcharge on? So if a restaurant charges a percentage of the bill as the tip, does that not increase the tip on a public holiday when that surcharge is happening? I suppose it depends when it's applied. I haven't thought about that. I haven't seen it when there's been a surcharge public holiday on. But yeah, you're right. If that surcharge is applied and then the tips after that, paying even more with that percentage. Thank you for that. A few of your NAP plan texts coming through as well. Be good if I could speak today. We'll sort that out before the Education Minister joins us, Sabina Winton. We'll talk NAP plan out at 5 o'clock today.
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2: All right, this from Des. A car appears to have attempted to escape a breath test on Beach Road near Wanneroo Road. They then thought better of it. Bit of traffic building up as a result. The car doesn't look like it stayed in its lane correctly. All right. Thank you for that, Des. If you do have a word on the street, pick up the phone, 133-882. Could land you $10,000 at the end of the year. All thanks to WA Asset. All right, now we've talked about uranium and the mining ban here in WA a bit this year, particularly last month after the federal government inked a deal allowing uranium exports to India. And as you'd know, this goes back to 2017 here in the West. The WA government banned uranium mining. And there has been a chance of hope, maybe a hope of some change. We've been hearing about that, a few reasons why. But the state's newly sworn-in mines minister, Daniel Pastorelli, spoke at Diggers and Dealers today, ruling out any changes, saying that ban will continue. I think it's an interesting one, you know, looking at global demand, obviously that big deal in India as well. Maybe part of this from the mines minister around the fact of What is he going to say? You wouldn't expect him to talk about a change until there is a change. Just landed in the chair as well. Keen on the thoughts from Warren Pearce, the CEO of the Association of Mining and Exploration Companies. G'day, Warren.
3: G'day, Jamie.
2: Disappointed to hear the comments from the state government today?
3: Oh, look, a little disappointing, but I'm not surprised to hear them. And the Mines Minister is repeating what's been government policy for a while, and we haven't expected a change. And indeed, the Premier's made that clear there won't be a change, or at least not a priority for the WA government over the last couple of years. So in that regard, I'm not surprised by it. But indeed, given what's happening around the world and indeed the increasing demand for uranium going into nuclear energy, there's certainly a huge opportunity that Western Australia, by changing our policy, could take advantage of.
2: Yeah, I mean, having a look at that and talking about those global conditions, and we mentioned what was that deal with India as well. What could the potential of it be worth? What could it be worth here in WA if it was opened up?
3: Well, the potential here is huge. So about a few years ago, the Chamber of Commerce and Industry did a study on it. They concluded that it was about $1 billion export industry for Western Australia, if we were to take advantage of those opportunities here in WA. What's going to happen, I think, in that time is right now there's about 80 nuclear energy plants in construction, most of those in Asia, about 30 in China, expected to be turned on by about 2030, another 100 planned. What you're seeing is other places that are able to mine for uranium, looking at those opportunities. I've just come back from Diggers and Dealers Conference in Kalgoorlie. Mm-hmm. There's two uranium projects in South Australia looking to turn on in the next 3 to 4 years. South Australia essentially is going to take that $1 billion opportunity from Western Australia and realise it for themselves.
2: Yeah, so there's a few probably looking across the border there thinking, you know, why not us? You know, we talk a lot about diversification in this state, particularly from iron ore. Could this be a considerable part of that?
3: Look, I think that's something worth thinking about, but I look at it quite differently. I don't think so. This isn't about trying to offset potential changes in other industries. It's an opportunity that we have. We have great uranium deposits. The world needs uranium going into nuclear energy, and they need secure and reliable partners to be able to provide it. Western Australia is a perfect place to be able to do that. So why not take advantage of the opportunities that are available to us?
2: What are we hearing behind the scenes? Because 2017, look, same party but different Premier. Was there any hope that when Premier Roger Cook was sworn in that there might be a change in this space?
3: Well, there was a little bit of hope.

0: under this ban.
1: Nothing like a bit of FOMO, fear of missing out, to maybe drive some change, Warren.
0: Well, I think so. I mean, I think most West Australians wonder, how come South Australia can do this so successfully and West Australia doesn't feel it can?
1: I mean, is that the most frustrating part of this? I mean, the different rules in different states? I mean, should there just be a blanket federal decision on something like this?
0: Well, it is frustrating. And I think it's one of those things that's really, really quite hard to sort of reconcile. There's a massive difference between the policy of a federal government and a range of state and territory governments and other state governments. And what it largely comes down to is the experience of doing it. In South Australia and Northern Territory, where they've mined uranium safely for decades, the population finds this completely uncontentious. There's no concern. They know it's done safely. In states like WA and Queensland, where we haven't done it, we're still having the arguments of 30 and 40 years ago. So indeed, when you've got the federal government announcing these great trade MOUs with India to enable them to access Australian uranium, we've still got state and territory governments thwarting those opportunities.
1: Yeah, you know, I think if you shake their head at that, you mentioned that you've been at Diggers and Dealers in Cowal. No, it's a lot different today than what it used to be, but what grabbed your attention, Warren?
0: Really positive attitude around the future of the sector, particularly gold companies. I mean, it's no surprise the gold price is strong and looks like it'll stay strong for a long time. So a lot of encouragement around that. The exploration sector is going pretty well. A lot of money going to be pumped into that space the next year or two. Can't find a drill rig or a driller to save your life. Yeah. So a lot of energy going on in that space. Probably less focus on critical minerals at the moment, which is perhaps a little disappointing. Obviously, gold's taken the lead, but certainly a lot of buoyancy from the companies and from investors.
1: Less beer volume than in years gone by?
0: Not really. I mean, right. I think the numbers are already pretty good. I mean, it's a pretty good feel in Kalgoorlie, and Diggers is a special conference.
1: Yeah, it sure is. All right, really good to speak to you today. Appreciate it.
0: No, pleasure. Thanks, Jamie.
1: All right, Warren Pearce there. Interesting one, isn't it? So the CEO of the Association of Mining and Exploration Companies there. I think I agree with Warren completely. You know, the new mines minister is just stating what the policy is. You know, you would be hard pressed to expect him to stand up today and go, hey, I got some big news. We're going to open that back up. This has been the policy since 2017. There was some hope that when we had a change of premier, some hope from those in the industry that there would be a change here. It doesn't look that way. Now, the state opposition previously have stated that they would overturn this ban. They see potential, they see opportunity here. We're not hearing that from the state government. Will that change down the line, particularly when South Australia gets going, that deal with India? We'll have a look at the situation over in Queensland as well. So currently a ban in place there, but potential for that to be moved on as well. Maybe a bit of FOMO, who knows? Would love your thoughts. Something that we should open up here in WA. Would you have any concern about that if that uranium mining ban was lifted in this state? 133-882. You tell me. 16 past 4.
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4: Kwinana Freeway northbound busy, Rolly Road, Mitchell Freeway, Narrows Bridge to Hay Street and Erindale Road to Whitfords Avenue. Kwinana Freeway southbound, Loftus Street to Mill Point Road, Canning Highway to Mount Henry Bridge and Belia Drive to Russell Road. The Graham Farmer and the tunnel heavy in both directions. The Tonkin Highway busy both directions, Wealthpool Road east northbound from Dunreath Drive to Collier Road, southbound at Armidale Road, Roe Highway northbound from Willeri Drive to Kenwick Link, and southbound Welshpool Road East and westbound at Kwinana Freeway.
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6: The new plan to tackle Kununurra's youth crime wave. 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
3: Pathetic, says this texter, talking about the uranium ban. Pathetic here in Western Australia. This Labor government completely failing Australians in every way. Thank you for that on the text. Keen on your thoughts. Can keep them coming today. 133-882. Should say as well, Law Talk, not far away. Natasha Wen in the studio today. So if you've got a question, you need some help, Tasha's here for that. Get involved. You can pick up the phone now, get an early call in. Flip me a text as well, 0487 999 882.
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3: All right, this is from Heath, who says, JB, word on the street, there's an argument brewing online discussing which is the best shopping centre in Perth. All right. Hard to keep a track of this one, but it appears Garden City arguably in the lead because of its ample free parking and the fact that it's usually not as crowded as a Caranup or a Carousel. There you go. All right. Not a big shopping centre guy. Not a big shopping centre guy, I'll tell you that. But is that spot on? Best shopping centre in Perth? 133-882. I was actually at Caranup for the second time in my life. Well, since it's the new Caranup, the other day for the movies. Very big, got lost coming out of the film late at night, no one else around, interesting experience. Good shop though. All right, crossing the other side of the fence here because game on tonight. We know football is here, Italian football is here. We did have a chat to the president of the WA fan club for Inter Milan here. Let's go to the other side of the fence. Eleanor B. Bonaventura is the founding member of the AC Milan fan club. Hello, Eleanor.
4: Hi, how you doing?
3: I'm doing all right. How excited are you? Scale of 1 to 10?
4: I can't explain, actually. Yeah, I just arrived at the Merriwell and it's madness. Like, we are about 200 people already here, ready for the game. So, yeah.
3: Paint the picture for me. What are you seeing there?
4: Oh, there's people dancing, drinking, like chanting. Yeah, it's a lot. Yeah.
3: Why is AC Milan so special to you?
4: Oh, I grew up watching AC Milan. My dad was supporting AC Milan, and I always liked the colors. And yeah, I became a big fan.
3: Have you seen them before?
4: Since I was little. Sorry?
3: Have you seen them before?
4: Oh, I grew up in Italy. I was born in Italy, grew up there. I left when I was 25. So for 25 years, probably, I was at the stadium.
3: Wow. Yeah, there you go. Yeah. All right. Explain to me the rivalry. How strong is it between you and those Inter fans?
4: Oh, well, Inter is our biggest enemy. There's a big rivalry. It's the two clubs of Milan, the city. Yeah. And so, yeah, it's pretty strong. We don't like them at all. That's all I can say.
3: Yeah, you don't like them at all. I like that. Now, tonight's a friendly, but maybe not so friendly.
4: It's never a friendly against Inter. And, yeah, that's how it is.
3: Do you think the players will approach it the same way?
4: Definitely. They will approach in the best way. They will want to win and show what we are and how strong we are, even if we are really far away from home.
3: Yeah. All right. It's going to be a big one tonight. There'll be plenty out for it. We're looking forward to it. Did you ever think that you would see your club here in Perth, Eleanor?
4: No way. Like, it's been 3 years in a row. For me, it's incredible. It's really special seeing them here really close. And I never had a chance to do this in Milan. So it's pretty incredible.
3: Love it. What do you reckon? How's the result going to be tonight?
4: 2-1 for us.
3: 2-1?
4: Yeah.
3: All right. Have you got any special chants? You guys been working on some stuff or what?
4: Oh, many. Yeah. We're ready. We've been practicing for a couple of weeks, so we're ready and you will see tonight.
3: Well, Eleanor, I asked the president at the Inter Milan football club to maybe give me a little test of some of the chants, and she wouldn't. She said she had to save it as a surprise. What about you? Can you give me a little chant?
4: Of course.
3: All right, come on.
4: Forza lotta, vincerai, non ti lasceremo mai. Ale, ale, ale, Milan, ale. Forza lotta, vincerai, non ti lasceremo mai.
3: Translation, please.
4: Well, we'll win, always we'll win, and we will fight for our team.
3: All right, I love it. Because you did the chant and they didn't, I'm with you tonight, all right, Eleanor?
4: Here we go. Thank you. Forza Milan.
3: Okay, how good is that? Eleanor B. Bonaventura there. She's a founding member of the AC Milan fan club. Look, it's good to have a chat to both sides, and so many people so excited. There's no doubt about that. And I know that this event has copped some flack, and I think rightfully it is good to dial into that, you know, the political side of this, the big spend that it costs to come over, and it needs to make a significant return at the end of the day, right? But now that it is here and we've had those conversations, I reckon we can lean into the fun side of it a little bit. If you're on your way, if you're heading there, give me a buzz, flip me a text, 133-882.
2: The Kimberley is calling.
3: It sure is. How fantastic is this? The Kimberley is calling. This all thanks to Air North. You could win the Great Kimberley Escape. Now, when you hear this, don't look up. Look to your phone and call 133-882. Choose your seats. We've got numbers 1 to 40. And if that seat is available, you're on the standby list. So if you've been listening, you'd know which seats have been taken. If yours is already taken, you miss out. 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So good luck with that. Maybe you've been keeping a little list at home. Anyway, it's all thanks to Air North, Kingfisher Tours, and Kimberley Grand Resort. 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The Great Kimberley Escape. All thanks to 6BR and Air North, $259 one-way airfares to breathtaking gorges and adventures. All right, 27 past four. Coming up, Law Talk with Natasha Wen. Natasha will be in the studio. She's going to help you out. So if you've got a question, you can get it in nice and early today. Give us a buzz right now. You'll be first up. Natasha specialising in family law, but she can help you out right across the board. Looking forward to what we're chatting about today as well. We brought you a taste of this yesterday. We went to the Supreme Court with Nine News court reporter Jamie Freestone. And we've been following this story in the Supreme Court about a complaint between a hospital and the gym. In the end, the gym came up with the result, but we'll dig into the issues that were considered in this one, because it's a fascinating case, I reckon, and one that we can draw out a little bit too. So we'll have a chat about that. If you do have a question for Tash, you can get it in nice and early, 133-882. A few texts coming through on shopping centres. Had a word on the street just before saying a bit of an online debate brewing on the best shopping centre in Perth. This from Leslie. I live south of the river, and when I do go to Booragoon, I do appreciate in size and lack of complexity. It is a simple one to get around. I agree. I've been to those other big shopping centres, but that one shoots me down. That one suits me right down to the ground. Plenty of parking. All the major shops, not running ragged with lots of people. That's from Leslie. Good on you, Leslie. Thank you. Booragoon's my local. There's a few little... The thing with Booragoon, there's lots of little spots you can go and park. So it's not just a couple of big monsters, right? And everyone's in the same place. There's a little car park I go to that I reckon no one goes to. Got to walk a little bit extra. I'm okay with that. Rather that, just get in, get out into the shop. But I'm not a big shopping centre guy. Karrinup was impressive the other day. Like I said, second time since I've been to the new Karrinup. Went to the movies. That was fun. I saw Odyssey. Didn't feel like 3 hours. Good flick. No, you don't want to hear people banging on about that. But Karrinup's good, but it was large. I got lost at the end. So the movie finished, I reckon it was 7:30. I had to walk back through the shops to get to my coloured area of the underground car park. Completely empty, no one around. Got lost. That's okay. All right, let us know on that. 0487 999 882. More of your texts coming through around NAPLAN. This one here that says, my grandson did NAPLAN last year when he was 3, did really well. He's at a government school. We're really pleased with his result. Look, some results strong, others not so much when it comes to NAPLAN and the results coming through today as well. Good news for our year nines. They were the strongest performers in the state, scores above the national average. But for year threes, some real problems there with the numeracy results as well. Strong concern there. So we'll talk more about that with the Education Minister, Sabina Winton. That's out of five today. At a half four, the latest news headlines. John Nicholls, good afternoon.
0: Thank you, Jamie. Good afternoon. There's been a fatal crash in Merivale near Esperance on the south coast. About six this morning, a Kia Rio left Fisheries Road and hit a tree, killing the 37-year-old driver. The state government is providing $2 million in grants to help with preparations for H5 bird flu. Resilience grants will go to wildlife rehabilitators and community organisations working to protect native species from the virus. The federal government denies it's divided over immigration policy. Home Affairs Minister Tony Burke has postponed a key address to the National Press Club, where he was expected to unveil migration cuts. And the opposition argues that's because Labor is unable to agree on the issue. Part of a SpaceX rocket hurtling towards the moon is assumed to have made impact this afternoon. The crash will be confirmed by the use of specialist telescopes monitoring the event. 19 degrees at the moment, 6 overnight, 20 tomorrow with a chance of a late shower. More news at 5.
3: Let's do it. Let's talk sport with Mark Foreman. Hello, Mark.
5: Hello, Jamie. What better is there to do?
3: Yeah,
5: than talk sport.
3: You're a big sport guy.
5: I am.
3: I'm also a big sport guy.
5: It takes me away from the troubles of the world, you know?
3: Does it?
5: Oh, I'm sick of hearing about all the
3: is
5: negativity.
3: It a release for you?
5: Yeah, it is. Yeah, because...
3: Is it still fun? You know, when something becomes your job, you can lose the fun. Has that happened?
5: No, but I do have to make a concerted effort to sort of think, like, this is cool. Because especially when I go to Optus Stadium and I walk past families and daughters with dads or, you know, whether it's the whole family going together, just how excited people are, especially before the game, then enjoying it during, that's what I make sure I focus on.
3: That's good.
5: You are right. You can get saturated in it and sometimes you're like, oh, but I love it.
3: So I had to give up my dream of becoming an economist. I just found the economy so interesting that I couldn't work in it day to day and just ruin that pure joy that I had.
5: I mean, you just said the word economy and I'm done.
3: You know what?
5: I've checked
3: out. Eyes rolling around.
5: Yeah,
3: this is
5: exactly.
3: Far more interesting. Wharfie time on grand final day. This thing's grown legs.
5: Right. I have come to clarify and to clear up a few things that have been reported, right?
3: Okay.
5: And I believe incorrectly. So firstly, I'm hearing around the place on TV networks and things that Simon Garlick is the only one responsible for calling Wharfie time. I can categorically tell you that that is incorrect.
3: Mm-hmm.
5: He is part of it, but he is not the only one.
3: Won't tell us who the others are, though.
5: I won't. No, there's two. There's two.
3: Do you know who they are?
5: Yeah, I do. Yeah.
3: Really?
5: Yeah.
3: Wow. Who are they?
5: I did. No, good try. No, it's not my place to tell.
3: What role in the club?
5: Well, if I tell you the role, then you can just Google the title.
3: Any of them in the coaching group?
5: Jamie, I told you, I'm not going to tell you. So you can continue to ask questions, but we're not going to get very far.
3: All right. Fair enough.
5: Yeah.
3: Okay.
5: So that's incorrect that Simon Garlick is the only one. He's not. There's two.
3: Others or two including him?
5: Two including him.
3: Really?
5: Yeah.
3: Oh.
5: you're like the kids at school and they've just found something out.
3: Sorry.
5: Tell me more.
3: Yes. I'm a 14-year-old.
5: Yeah. So there you go. He's not the only one. Also, it was reported that they have asked if they can use Wharfie time on grand final day. No, they haven't.
3: Incorrect.
5: They have not asked that. They have investigated about finals, not grand final, and people lost their minds. Oh, they're not there yet. They're getting ahead of themselves. Well, they're not getting ahead of themselves, I can assure you. And they're doing their due diligence to make sure that they can execute what they think they need to execute.
3: Yeah, and I think they've got a pretty strong handle on the fact they're going to have a final at home at least, if not two.
5: They have to.
3: Yes.
5: And if they win this week, they have top spot. So that's pretty handy.
3: Nice.
5: So clarifying those two things, Simon Garlick's not the only one and they haven't asked specifically for grand final day. My understanding, if they make it to grand final day, is that yes, they may ask the question, but they have not yet.
3: That won't happen. You can't have that. Yeah, you can have it at a final in your home stadium, but on grand final day, I don't think so.
5: Interesting.
3: No club should be able to bring in anything like that on a grand final day.
5: I am going to play devil's advocate, just emotionally react to what you said and say, if they finish first, that means that they are technically the home team for the grand final.
3: Yeah.
5: So do they deserve the right to execute their activations on the MCG?
3: Yeah, I would
5: being
3: say,
5: the home
3: team. Where does that stop, right? It's a slippery slope, yeah. I reckon, if you open the door to that one.
5: It is. However,
3: you are right in the way that you look at it.
5: However, Geelong has requested in previous years if they can play songs, right, golf songs at the MCG. And then Brisbane said, well, if you're letting them do it, can we play Country Roads for Charlie Cameron?
3: How did that play out?
5: Yes, both were allowed.
3: On a grand final?
5: I don't quote me. Despite being there for both grand finals, I can't remember.
3: Right.
5: I'll look into that.
3: Okay.
5: But I'll be interested to see what happens.
3: Yep.
5: And Fremantle, by the way, if you think that, oh, well, there's only going to be 20,000 travelling fans, Fremantle will be the club of the that neutrals adopt.
3: You reckon?
5: I think.
3: Because of the story.
5: Yeah.
3: Never
5: absolutely.
3: Won one.
5: Yeah, exactly.
3: Yeah,
5: and I think most people in the ground that aren't supporting the other team will be supporting Fremantle.
3: Fair enough. Hey, quick one. Concern for some emerging talent here in WA?
5: So the only reason I bring that concept to you is that we have today received the invites from the National Draft Combine.
3: Sure.
5: And this is the one where people from all around the country, the top talent, get invited. Now, there are state combines where others can compete as well. But if you're invited to the National Draft Combine, it means three or more clubs have requested that you go. And we've had seven from WA. So great news for these guys. So Heath Melody, he was the best player in the underage. He's expected to be our top draft pick. And Leo Steed, expected to be a first rounder as well. We've got George Gale, Benji Van Roy and Kobe Lacroix, Harvey Sporton guy, and a guy by the name of Cameron Maynard. This is the guy that does the backflip when he scores goals.
3: Nice.
5: Yeah, it's pretty cool. So there's seven there. And I thought, okay, seven. What does this mean in context? I looked back at the previous 5 years. Last year we had eight invited. 2024 we had 10. 2023 we had 12. 2022 we had 12. And 2021 we had 18.
3: Okay.
5: So it's the number is going down.
3: There's a trend there.
5: But life goes in ebbs and flows, doesn't it, Jamie?
3: True. Trend data, taking us back to economics. I like it. Thank you very much, Mark Foreman.
5: Thank you very much, Jamie.
3: Mark Foreman, fantastic. As always, we'll catch him tomorrow from 4:30. Coming up next, Natasha Wen, Law Talk. Our lawyer here on Drive needs some help. Pick up the phone, 133-882.
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6: Got a crash on Leach Highway eastbound at 5th Avenue in Shelley. The right-hand lane is blocked with towies on site. Still dealing with that crash, Nangara Road at Alexander Drive intersection in Nangara. Road closures unknown, but traffic very heavy in the area. Kwinana Freeway northbound, busy Rowley Road, and then South Harris to Hay Street. Mitchell Freeway, Erindale Road to Whitfords Avenue, and then Hodges Drive, Kwinana Freeway southbound Hay Street to Millpoint Road, Canning Highway to Mount Henry Bridge and Belia Drive to Russell Road. I'm Bruce Welsh on 6PR.
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4: Yeah, so good to have Tash with us fortnightly here on Drive. G'day, good to see you.
5: I just want to do a bit of a shout out to you, Jamie. Happy birthday.
4: Now going red. I was saying off the top today, a bit of a birthday. I just go a little bit under the radar.
5: Me too, but I just blew that for you, so I apologise.
4: No, thank you very much. Better my wife this morning. It was fantastic. A nice little morning. But said, hey, look at this photo of you from 10 years ago. You had no grey in your beard. Wow.
5: She sounds like a wonderful wife. Perhaps I'll meet her down the track. Yeah,
4: that's very funny. No, it was a good morning. I thought it was funny too. She didn't have it stashed away. It was, you know, one of those little memory things.
5: She wasn't wasn't ready for you and just thought, I'm going to upset him from the get-go.
4: I should say the photo though was from a surprise birthday that she held for me.
5: Oh, that's cute.
4: Where we went to the Melbourne Hotel and I thought it was just a little weekend staycay. And then we got there, we did all that. That was great. And then, we went downstairs for a drink and then all my mates are at the bar.
5: That's
4: and
5: she's cute. Teed
4: it all up. Very good.
5: I have to say, went through my mind that if you were heading for a staycay and it was just a party, I fear that you would have actually been disappointed.
4: Yeah, I wanted to.
5: No disrespect to your friends.
4: Yeah, that's it. I just want some time of mine. All right. Let's get into the serious stuff. If you do have a question, want some help from Tash, give us a buzz. 133-882. Talking law today. This is a fascinating one. We've kind of been watching this here on Drive. The Supreme Court fight between a gym in Osborne Park and a hospital. They were pretty much neighbours, the same building. The result was handed down yesterday and we spoke to Nine News reporter Jamie Freestone about that. Essentially good news for the gym, not great news for the hospital. What did you say when you saw this story?
5: Oh my God, I was actually really excited to read further about it, and I guess that gives you a little insight into my a bit dorkness, if you like. But
4: nothing dorky about being good at your job.
5: I was so excited. I looked at this and I was like, okay, what was the timeline? Who moved in first?
4: Yep.
5: I think straight away I noticed that it was the gym moved in first and I was disappointed because I thought, oh, if the hospital had moved in first, would it be different? And then I was really like encouraged to read further because I'm like, well, what were they looking at? How is this hospital underneath the gym? How do we think this was going to work? Mm-hmm. Who was responsible? Who's giving the tenancy? What's in their contract? Should they be thinking about this? How could have we avoided this situation? Obviously now the hospital, although been found by the judge to have not acted appropriately for many reasons, but actually now has to pay back the gym for that injunction that they asked for because that's put undue pressure on the gym and now they have to pay the price. So it's a sort of double bubble of a kickback.
4: Yeah. Like, so the injunction was there and that stopped the gym from operating certain activities for a period of time, hey?
5: Yeah. So what they had is they made an application to the Supreme Court. They got an injunction put in place to stop the gym doing certain things between business hours for the hospital.
4: Sure.
5: Because what was happening is they were dropping dumbbells. It was making sounds.
4: Yeah.
5: People were doing kettlebells, if you can imagine, and then dropping it in between the circuit. And downstairs, it was shaking. It was like the sky had fallen in.
4: Sure.
5: And they're trying to do surgeries.
4: Not
5: which
4: good with a scalpel, yeah.
5: No, and not even good. Like even if you're having a consult with a client, or a day, some day operation, you don't want to be hearing that. So injunction in place for working hours for the hospital. And that was for, I think, over 2 months. And so now we're going to have a look, the court will look at how much the gym lost in that time because now that they've seen the injunction should not really have been asked for because under the rules, the hospital is in the wrong. The hospital will now be up for the cost to the gym of that time of not being able to operate properly.
4: So injunction at your own risk, hey?
5: There's
4: a bit of risk and reward in that measure.
5: Absolutely. And I do ask the question, obviously I haven't had the opportunity to read the full judgment. Don't worry, I will be taking that opportunity.
4: Hello, weekend.
5: Yeah. Hello, I'm such an interesting person. But what I do see here is, you know, what actually will happen next is exciting. Will they take any further action against anyone else? How did they get into this predicament? Did they have a mediation? Didn't they have a mediation? I know that there were some discussions between parties from what the news outlets have put out there. But what happened and why didn't anyone do anything other than go and get an injunction straight away?
4: So there's measures you can take before you get to that,
5: step. And I think, you know, like you've identified, injunction puts them into a bit of a dangerous category. Was there a mediation? Is there something else that could have been done? And, you know, the judge did make comments on due diligence, like hospitals coming in after the gym. Would you not look up, see the sign for the gym and think, oh, this may be problematic? Or perhaps when you're in there and you're setting up your beautiful, fancy hospital, do you not hear the sounds then? What happened? How was it?
4: Is there any responsibility to the building owner
5: I would be looking at that a possible option. And certainly with commercial leasing especially, you've got to look at, is it fit for purpose? What are the other contracts in place? Who are the other contracts? And when you're setting your own tenancy agreement in a commercial property, is there rules? Should we have rules in ours? So what they could have done is asked for particular measures to be taken on the flooring at the gym, which could have minimised the sound, because obviously right now what's there is insufficient because the sound is very loud.
4: Yeah, that's it. Only have to go to the gym to see a few of those dumbbells and kettlebells being thrown around. I was joking to you before at my old gym, I had a guy that would throw them down so hard and he would yell the word believe as he was lifting them.
5: Did that work? Was he getting pretty fit?
4: He's a big fella. I didn't want to tell him that I thought it was funny and lame, but I just, one of those, you see that stuff at gyms, don't you? Shared spaces in the public are just interesting fodder.
5: It is. Yeah. It is. And especially when the law becomes involved. And certainly if you just had a cursory look at this, you might not have guessed that it would end up in the gym's favour. And I think that's what makes it really interesting.
4: I think a lot of people on the surface might have thought things would go a different way. But when you dig into those reasons that you've outlined, you can see why it makes sense. We're going to come back in a minute, Tash. We'll talk more about this. Now's your time, though, if you do have a question. 133-882. Tash is here to help on Law Talk. That's coming up next, 12 minutes to 5.
3: Jamie's pin to win number is
0: 6.
3: Traffic. Got something you want to say? You're in the right place. This is Perth 6PR. Give us a call on 133-882.
6: Got a crash, Tonkin Highway northbound before Stock West Road in Bullsbrook. The right-hand lane is blocked there. Truck breakdown, Graham Farmer Freeway eastbound entry from Loftus Street in West Perth. The truck's in the median. The crash on Nangara Road has now closed. Nangara Road westbound at Alexander Drive in Nangara. Police are on site there. Traffic stopped at both directions. And a crash on Leach Highway eastbound at 5th Avenue in Shelley. The right-hand lane is blocked with towies on site. I'm Bruce Welsh on 6PR.
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4: Nine News Perth coming up at 6. Hello, Michael Thompson.
9: Hey, Jamie. Police reinforcements have flown to Kununurra in our far north to try and calm the latest crime waves in the town, which is now affecting tourism in the area. Also got the latest NAPLAN numbers. They've come in. How does WA perform against the rest of the country? We have incredible vision. You do not want to miss this. It's vision of a Russian drone stalking a street vendor in Ukraine and dive bombing him. There is an explosion, but remarkably, he survives and tells his story. Don't miss it. And what is Wharfie time and will the Dockers be able to use it in the upcoming AFL finals? Those stories and much more coming up at 6.
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4: All right, Natasha, a few questions coming your way. Let's get into it with Sam, who's in Midland. Hey, Sam.
13: How you going? Thank you for the lovely program. Just an inquiry. I'm power attorney of my mother's estate, and she passed away a little while ago. And about 5 or 6 years ago, there was other people in the family tried to get control of all her finances because they think there's millions there, but there's thousands. And when they lost, they said in court, never, ever contact us again. We want nothing to do with you as far as you're concerned. You're not family and blah, blah, blah. Now, mum's passed away and I've got to do the will and do the estate. But I don't know where they live. I don't know how to contact them because I've been told not to. Just wondering how I stand with that.
4: Good question. Yeah, how do you navigate that stuff, Tash?
5: Yeah, that's difficult. And firstly, I'm really sorry to hear about your mum. It's never easy to lose your mum, so condolences to you and your family. I just think with this situation, you need to make a reasonable effort to find them. So if there is a alternative contact or a person that might still be in touch, and there is a way to find out contact details, I would suggest that you try that. But if you've made a reasonable effort to find them, that's all you can really do. Is there entitlements under the will for these people?
13: Yeah, there is, yeah.
5: Okay. I think in that situation, you might even look and come in and get some discreet advice about that because there are particular obligations that you'd be facing holding that position, looking after your mum's estate. So, yeah, if there's anything you can do to easily get those details, that will get you across the line, even if it's talking to a friend and saying, hey, could you get in touch with such and get them to get in touch with me if they don't feel comfortable sharing their details and give them a little bit of information. Obviously, having something coming to you from a will is a little bit more enticing and might get them to get in touch with you. But if you don't have anyone, I would certainly suggest getting some advice directly from a lawyer, and they can walk you through what your obligations are and how you can meet the expectations so that you are not breaking any of the rules around managing the estate.
13: Oh, okay, yeah, that sounds good. Yeah, because one of them threatened with blackmail. I've still got it on a text, so yeah. I contacted them.
4: Oh, yeah. Hey, good on you, Sam. Yeah. I'll pass you back for some details, but best of luck with that one. And again, yeah, sorry about mum. In situations like that, is that something that your legal representation can reach out on your behalf if you're a power of attorney, or is it best coming from you?
5: I think sometimes when there is that kind of argument that has happened in the past and it's really traumatic and difficult for all the parties, it's good to have another person come in. Now, obviously, having someone from a law position can be antagonising if they've been previously in dispute, but also can just provide you that comfort that you are doing all the things you need to do, but also not putting yourself in a position of danger or putting yourself in a situation you don't want to be in. So I think in circumstances where you hold a legal responsibility for someone's will, having a lawyer come in and step in for you can be really helpful in those situations.
4: Absolutely. On the text, talking about that case in the Supreme Court with the gym and the hospital, do we know if the judge went to Sykes? Actually, we talked about that yesterday. The judge did.
5: Yeah.
4: On day one.
5: You would want to.
4: You have to, right?
5: You're making a decision about it. I would want someone upstairs dropping different weighted dumbbells for me. I want to know how loud it is. I want to watch that table and see if it shakes when someone's on there. I potentially even want someone lying down so I can see that body move.
4: Yes, there you go. You got to go to that level, right? It'll be interesting to see what happens now. You know, you look at this stuff and you think, okay, that's done, that's resolved. But as you're saying, there's still a way to go here now.
5: I think there's a way to go. Yeah. And I think the next steps are quite interesting.
4: All right. You'll keep us up to date with it. Some weekend reading for you. Yeah, it's fun, right? Really good to see you, Tash. Catch you in a couple of weeks.
5: So good to see you guys.
4: All right. Natasha Wen from Hammond Legal. Stoked to have her. Very lucky to have her here on Drive every fortnight. All right. It's getting closer to news time. After five, NatPlan, the results are in. Some good, some not so good. That's next.
14: 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Keep the conversation flowing. 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
6: Checking metro congestion for your Reid Highway, both directions at Erindale Road in Balcatta, East Parade, northbound at Graham Farmer Freeway in East Perth and Scarborough Beach Road and Stevenson Avenue intersection in Osborne Park. I'm Bruce Welsh from Perth's traffic leader, 6pr.
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4: All right, coming up out of 5 o'clock, I am interested to speak to the Education Minister, Sabina Winton, because NatPlan results are out. And look, some good results here for WA, particularly our year nines. Strongest performers in the state, scores above the national average right across the board. But concern for our year threes. A shocker when it comes to numeracy. So I'll have a chat to Sabina. Obviously, she's got great experience in the classroom too, which is, I think, going to be really interesting and great to see her in that portfolio for that reason, I reckon. But we'll get into that next. We'd love to hear from you, your experiences with NatPlan, how your schools have approached it. 133-882. That's next.
14: Got something to say? Call 6PR 133-882. Six PR News.
0: 18 degrees at 5 o'clock. Good afternoon, I'm John Nichols. The police commissioner says he's sending officers to WA's north to respond to an increase in youth crime in Kununurra. Police have been investigating a number of incidents this week, including stolen vehicles and an attempted burglary. Some local community members are now calling for urgent action. Colt Blanche says his team are responding but need to prioritise keeping the community and young people safe.
1: We're dealing with children between the ages of 10 and 14. I'm sending up the regional operations group. The rapid apprehension squad is already up there. Operation Regional Shield is funded by government to surge our resources into towns when we have these spikes of juvenile offenders. We've got to be very careful.
0: The Salaries and Allowances Tribunal says a pay increase for WA police executives was well overdue. 12 assistant commissioners have had their salaries increased by almost 20% from about $250,000 to $300,000. Tribunal Chair Margaret Sears has told Simon Beaumont they hadn't reviewed the roles and their responsibilities since 2011, meaning their salaries were falling behind.
7: What would be the incentive to become an assistant commissioner? Because they don't get a lot of the conditions that the rest of the police force do. So we did a very extensive review. It was put forward that their work value warranted a one-off increase of that size.
0: WA Education Minister Sabina Winton has hit out at claims her government isn't doing enough following the release of this year's NAPLAN results. Year threes have seen a decline across all testing areas compared with 2023. Nearly 40% have failed to reach proficiency standards. But year nines excelled with the results across the board above the national average. Shadow Education Minister Liam Stoltari says the education system is yet letting young learners down.
8: We need to double down on the basics in those critical years 1 to 3 so that our kids learn to do their sums, to read and to write.
0: Ms. Winton says the system is working, with year nines doing so well.
9: No matter where the starting point is, our schools must be doing something fantastic to get our year nines into that strong position.
0: The Shadow Road Safety Minister is calling for a greater police presence on the state's roads. WA's road toll has reached 136 this year so far. Julie Freeman says while safety cameras play a role, an increased visible police presence is one of the strongest deterrents to dangerous driving. More than 1 million people have already completed the census online, a week out from the official census night. If you haven't received your letter, you should visit the census website. In finance, the All Ords is up 94 at 9,405 and the dollar is worth 70.4 US cents and 12,600 rupiah.
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0: For the first time, Italian football giants Inter Milan and AC Milan will go head-to-head in a Milano derby in Australia. Both sides have a rich history spanning more than 125 years. The pre-season clash at the stadium tonight forms part of the Italian Football Festival in Perth, with Juventus and Palermo also playing in coming days. The Inter Milan fan club's member Linda Canasali says to watch her beloved team in her new hometown will be priceless.
26: We never thought it would have been possible for Inter to come in Perth. You know, normally when come to Australia, they go to Sydney, to go to Melbourne. To come here, it's beautiful.
0: Elena Bonaventura is a founding member of the AC Milan fan club and she's already at the stadium.
27: I can't explain, actually. Yeah, I just arrived at the Merriwell and it's madness. Like, we are about 200 people already here, ready for the game.
0: Fixtures have been released for next month's Super Rugby Oz competition. The Force are due to face the Queensland Reds on September the 12th before a home game against the Brumbies the following week. Then they go to Sydney to play the Waratahs for their final qualifying game. That's the latest news and sport.
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3: Kwinana Freeway northbound, slow going Rolly Road, and then South Terrace to Hay Street onto the Mitchell, Erindale Road to Whitfords Avenue and Hodges Drive, Kwinana Freeway southbound Hay Street to Millpoint Road, Canning Highway to Mount Henry Bridge and Billia Drive to Russell Road, westbound on the Graham Farmer, slow going eastbound through the tunnel, Tonkin Highway southbound from Roe Highway to Welshpool Road East and northbound from Kewdale Road to Morley Drive in the city, Barrack Street both directions at St George's Terrace and the Esplanade both directions at William Street. I'm Bruce Walsh on 6PR.
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0: Down to 6 overnight, 20 tomorrow with the chance of a late shower. The outlook from Friday to Tuesday, showers every day, most likely on Friday, Saturday and Monday, with temperatures around 17. Right now it's 18 degrees. More news at 5.30 on Perth's 6PR.
13: On Perth 6PR, this is Drive with Jamie Burnett.
4: All right, straight into it for the last hour, I reckon, because mixed bag here for our school kids. Been talking about this throughout the day. You've been pretty strong on it too. 133. Would love to hear from you. 133 H82. The NAPLAN results out today. Concern for our younger students. Numeracy for WA's year threes. That's down. Lowest levels in 4 years. Nearly 40% struggling with the basics there. Now, the other side of the coin, some strong results elsewhere. Year nines. WA's strongest performers right across the board. Scoring above the national average across every sector, reading, writing, numeracy, spelling, grammar and punctuation. So some good news, some not so good news. Let's get into it with the Minister, the Education Minister here in WA, Savannah Winton. Good afternoon.
15: Good afternoon, Jamie, and good afternoon to your listeners.
4: Is the glass half full or half empty here?
15: I'm a glass half full person, as is every teacher that I've ever met, as is every parent that I've ever met. NAPLAN is always a pretty particular time of the year when the results come out. And of course, today, we've got the sort of statewide data being released, but of course, parents have got their children's sort of reports back, if you like, in the last couple of weeks, and also schools have had that information for a few weeks now to help them with their planning, which is really the most important part about the information that we glean from NAPLAN.
4: Yeah, I want to talk to you about what it's like inside the classroom. You know that very well, but are you concerned by the poor results that we saw here, particularly for our year threes?
15: Look, I think it's part of a national trend that's been happening for a while in terms of we know that our youngest little learners are coming to school with many more complex needs and development delays. And I think that's a reflection of that nationally when you talk about the year three results more broadly. And our government has known that for a while. You know, I'm very proud to be the first ever early childhood education minister, which really, I guess, signifies the importance that we're placing on the early years of schooling and the investment that we're making in that area. It's so critically important.
4: But you wouldn't be satisfied with those results, surely?
15: What I would say is there is still an awful lot more work to do to make sure that we continue to support schools and our teachers in supporting our earliest learners, because we know when they get off to a good start, it makes an incredible difference. But we also need to see the context of, the broader context of what NAPLAN means. It's a test on one day that indicates one thing, but certainly it shouldn't be seen out of context of a broad round of information that's gathered and acted on by teachers and schools throughout the year. And certainly, I'm very strong in reminding people, and I'm pretty confident of this, that I dare say that there isn't a parent or a teacher out there who would be surprised about any particular individual result, because schools and teachers and parents should and do have a close relationship in terms of making sure to support children.
4: So, Minister, how seriously do we take it? Are you saying it's not the be-all and end-all, and this is one result, but we need to look at it in a broader picture?
15: Oh, look, I think that's absolutely clear. Look, I've just stepped outside of Educational Forum with the member for Morley, Amber Jade Sanderson, where I had the privilege of sitting for the last couple of hours with a bunch of parents from PNCs from her local electorate, and we talked about NAPLAN, and they didn't seem particularly fazed in the sense that it is one marker, but certainly not the most important marker that those parents have on NAPLAN results. They look for a variety of things to indicate whether their children's needs are being met and whether they're happy at school. And can I say, we can talk about year threes, and obviously it's important to have that systematic data to make sure that where we prioritise our resources and investment, and as I said, that's what we're doing in the early years. But likewise, we've also got some really great stories to say and to tell, and you said so around the year nine results, above the national average. But the data sets, I think, that sometimes get lost, that I'm particularly interested in, and I know teachers are, and I know parents are, is the comparison between one test and the next test. And so what I mean by that, Jamie, is if you look at the results for our year five students, they all, we made gains above the national average from last time when they were in year three. Our year seven cohort have made gains from when they were in year five above the national average. And so what that tells me is it is definitely a glass half full, and there's great work happening in our schools.
4: Right. So you look toward that trend data. So you look at those kids who, say you're looking at year five, have they progressed from year three? That for you is more important than just looking at the overall level for each of those year groups.
15: Well, I think what you really want to know is what value and what is being added to children in terms of being for them to be able to reach their potential. And one test on one day doesn't tell the full picture. What you need to also do is make a comparison to the last time those kids engaged in that test. And that is where you really can tell whether a system is actually evaluating. And in all those

0: But I think many of us, including teachers and parents, would also acknowledge that that was a building block that led that great success in Year 9.
1: Yeah, and I want to talk about that in just a moment, particularly with those Year 9s, because that is a great success that we've seen here in WA. It's fascinating hearing you talk about, I suppose, the trend, you know, and looking at how different students and those year groups compare to last time that test was conducted. And, you know, I know we look at data like this, it's pretty easy to look at numbers and make a determination, but do you think overall that do we place too much importance or too much of a takeaway of NAPLAN results?
0: Oh, look, for different people, it means different things. And I really appreciate, you know, I'm a parent and I was very interested in getting my NAPLAN results for my daughters. And I was very interested to see it for my students in my classes as well. Mm. But we need to see it in the broader context of what's happening in the classroom and the range of assessments and information that is gathered throughout a child's journey in life. And certainly that's really important to remember. That notwithstanding, a NAPLAN is a really important tool, particularly at the national level, also at the state level and also at the school level, for us to really also take learnings and make sure that we're prioritising our investments where they need to be. Our government has a particular focus on the earliest years of learning because we know it's critically important, whether it's through 350 schools getting small group tuition money so that we know that we can support teachers to intensively work with those children who've got gaps to try and bridge that gap early, because we know if we do it early, we have the greatest success for those students going on, or whether it's through trialling our free full-time kindy in terms of providing a more stable, high-quality early learning experience.
1: Yeah, I mean, I don't want to harp on about the Year 3 results, you know, I think there's a lot of parents that you would see that come through, right? And you see those results, and we all want the best for our children. Educators want the best for the kids in their classroom as well. And there might be, some anxiety that comes through when you see those results and you think, are they falling behind? You know, is this going to be a snowball? What does that mean for the future? I suppose people want to know, when you look at those results today, particularly around numeracy, does it lead you to think that there needs to be change in the approach, particularly in those earlier years? Do you look at that data set and go, we need to make some changes there?
0: Oh, look, I don't think it's about making changes. It's about recognising that teachers and schools need more support. And as I said, that's what we are focused on in investments, to support our schools and our teachers to be able to do that important work with their little learners. But can I just also say, sometimes I think the data sets get a bit misconstrued, because I think the headline, I think you mentioned about 40% of Year 3s are, what were your words, Jamie, underperforming or something?
1: Well, struggling with the basics below those requirements.
0: I'm not sure whether I would agree with that. If people, just for a bit of sort of clarity, there are four proficiency levels that, you know, that kids get ranked on. There's exceeding and there's strong. The third one is developing, whereby the students' results indicate that they are working towards expectations at the time of testing. So developing actually means those kids are actually working to what is expected at the level. And then you have the fourth category, which is needs additional support. Now, many people in the media like to group developing and needs additional support together for a headline, but I think it really doesn't accurately reflect the number of kids that need additional support.
1: Right.
0: But certainly I'm not suggesting that there isn't more need in early years in terms of providing support for kids in literacy and numeracy.
1: And I don't want to get in the weeds on this stuff, but does developing also mean that it's under where it needs to be?
0: I'll just quote you the words from a card that they use to describe that category for parents. If your child is in the developing category, the student's results indicate that they are working towards expectations at the time of testing. So then it does not say that they are actually requiring additional assistance.
1: All right. The Year 9s. Good result there.
0: Yeah.
1: What's your takeaway from that? Is it about progression? Is it about time in school and going through those different year groups? What do you see?
0: Look, it's a bunch of stuff, and again, what it shows is

0: You know, it also actually means that a third of our year nines have also already, a third of our year nines have already pre-qualified for the year 12 literacy and numeracy standard required for their WACE, which is the West Australian Certificate of Education. So that's a great thing. And it also reinforces that our year nines, for the second year in a row, are being well prepared as they head into those important year 10, 11 and 12 years. So that's great news. But that notwithstanding, that doesn't mean I'm not concerned about what more we can do to make sure that we support our schools and our teachers for students in those lower categories that need additional support, because they exist in every cohort despite the success of the overall year 9 cohort.
1: Really good to speak to you today, Minister. Always appreciate it.
0: Oh, look, I appreciate it. Thanks for your time.
1: Savina Winton, Education Minister here in Western Australia. As I said before, you know, she knows the job. She's been in the classroom. I think that's an important thing with someone in that portfolio. It's certainly an asset. I wonder what your takeaways are there. A bit to break down after that chat, I reckon. The importance that we place on NAPLAN, is it too much? You know, it is one data set. And get in the weeds as well on the terminology. You know, I think if we're working towards something in terms of development, that it probably suggests that you're under the marker point. But as I said, you can kind of strip these things and take out data and point it in a way that works for you. But obviously those results with younger kids, not where we want them to be, but some fantastic results across the board with higher age groups. I don't know, as a parent, how do you feel when these results come back? What are you seeing in the classroom as well, teachers too? What's the preparation like for stuff like this? How much importance do you place on it, your principal? What are parents telling you? 133-882. It'd be really, really fascinating to hear from you. All right, over to you next, 21 past five.
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3: Nangarra Road remains closed westbound at Alexander Drive in Nangarra after a serious accident there. Police are on site, traffic heavy in both directions. Still dealing with the crash too on Tonkin Highway northbound before Stockwest Road in Bullsbrook. Left-hand emergency lane has been closed there. Tonkin Highway southbound from Royal Highway to Welshpool Road, slow going. Northbound from Dale Road to Morley Drive, and Roe Highway northbound from Nicholson Road to Kenwick Link, and then from Kalamunda Road to Great Eastern Highway bypass, and southbound at Welshpool Road East.
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1: Still warm out there, 17.2 degrees. Getting up to 20 tomorrow, possible shower down to 6 overnight. A few of your texts coming through on NatPlan. This one here, Jamie, seems like the minister was very quick to take credit for the good Year 9 results, but was distancing herself from the poor Year 3 results. I don't think you can have it both ways. That's from Steve-O. Thank you for that. 133-882. Keen on your thoughts on what you just heard. Let's go to Jason, who's in East Frio. Hey, Jase.
11: Yeah, g'day, Jamie. Yeah, mate, I just think it's important to give you a bit of a background as to what these young teachers, primary school teachers, have to face with, mate. My daughter's a first year grad.
1: Yeah,
11: she's got a full time job over in Thornley, and in a class of 27, she would have about 6 or 7 children that have undiagnosed ADHD and autism, and absolutely no assistance whatsoever to help her out, you know, sort of separating the developing students and the ones that are a little bit more advanced, you know, and the parents, the amount of emails that she gets about absolutely minor sort of situations about children sort of not sitting with the right children or, you know, this and that.
1: Yeah.
11: It's overwhelming, the amount of stress that she's under right now. And this is only in her first 6 months, you know, and she's doing 9 hours a day sort of teaching very enthusiastically, you know, homework. She would be getting, her day would be starting at around 7:30 and finishing about 7.
1: It's just not sustainable, is it, Jason? You know, and there's like...
11: She's going to get burnt out, mate. Correct. She's going to get burnt out, and this is not an isolated incident. It's, I would imagine, across the board. And, you know, more assistance is required to help teachers teach, not provide discipline to feral children. And that's what happens. And she doesn't have the backing of the parents.
1: How is she dealing with that, Jason? And you know, I can sympathise. I got mates who are teachers in the classroom.
11: Yeah.
1: And maybe to similar areas like Thornley as well. And they talk about that issue where they can't actually get to the teaching bit because there's kids there with real issues, and it becomes just about discipline. And then they get burnt out and disenchanted with it because that's not what they want to be doing. That's not why they're there.
11: Well, this is exactly the situation. I mean, she told a parent the other day about, you know, the behaviour of her children, and she got chastised and said, well, look, provide more discipline. And I laughed and I said, my God, you know, she's there to teach, mate. She's not there to actually discipline per se. She's there to teach. And I reckon there would be about at least a third of a class that is just based on discipline and trying to get unruly children to listen and to learn.
1: Yeah,
11: and then the teaching goes on top of that.
1: Yeah, the impact on the other kids. They're not getting what they need. Yeah. Do you? I mean, it's tough, right? You know, she's clearly passionate about what she does. She's studied for a long time. She's in it there. Do you worry that, you know, it's just going to be all too much?
11: Yep. Yeah, well, I think she's going to burn out. I said to her, I said, mate, you know, to the daughter, I said, listen, there's got to be a time here where you just got to tune off. I said, you're doing a damn good job. I said, but, you know, you're not going to please everybody. There's going to be parents that are going to be complaining about little this and little bit of that. But I said, at the end of the day, if you spin out and just at least have some time to yourself and dial down, you're going to just absolutely burn out.
1: Yeah, that's it. That's really good advice, Jason. I can't thank you enough for sharing that, because there are so many teachers that would be listening that can relate to that, and parents of new teachers too, going, how can I help out with this stuff? But that seems to be the problem, does it? At least anecdotally, and we see it in the numbers with teachers leaving the industry, particularly younger teachers, and they're getting burnt out for that reason. Good on you, Jason. Thanks for calling today. Appreciate it. Is that the problem? Is that what you're seeing too? Look, it's only anecdotal, but I hear that with friends and friends of friends. You know, I catch up with people at a barbie. What do you do? I'm a teacher. I've heard that story countless times, and maybe that's what the minister was really getting at in terms of that support with early educators as well, getting more EAs into the classroom. Is that the answer? You tell me. 133-882.
8: The Kimberley is calling.
1: All right, a quick little change of pace, because the Kimberley is calling. You did hear the cue to call, and we got Phil in Halls Hedge. G'day, Phil.
12: How are you, Jamie?
1: Doing all right. What seat are you going to choose? Let's see if you can nail this one today. What do you got?
12: Yeah, well, fingers crossed. How about seat 35?
1: 35. Good news. You're on, Phil.
12: Oh, beautiful, beautiful.
1: Happy days. Good on you, Phil. You are on the standby list to win the Great Kimberley Escape. All thanks to Air North, Kingfisher Tours, Kimberley Grand Resort. You're in with a chance to win return flights to Kununurra, 4 nights accommodation, an unforgettable 4-wheel drive safari, the Great Kimberley Escape. Thanks to 6PR, Air North, $259 one-way airfare to breathtaking gorges and adventures. It's 5:30. Let's get the latest news headlines. Good evening, John Nicholls.
13: Thank you, Jamie. Good evening. The federal opposition claims a rushed budget has forced the government to fix the so-called widow's tax. Labor unintentionally included a provision that strips spouses of negative gearing and capital gains tax concessions when inheriting an investment property. Draft legislation has now been released for consultation to fix the issue. The police commissioner is sending officers to WA's north to respond to the latest increase in youth crime in Kununurra. Police have been busy with a number of alleged incidents this week, including stolen vehicles and an attempted burglary. The state government is providing grants to community organisations and wildlife groups who are preparing for the spread of H5 bird flu. Australia has now detected more than 100 cases of the virus among wild seabirds, and there have been 10 cases in WA. The fixture has been released for next month's Super Rugby Oz competition. The Force are due to face the Queensland Reds in Queensland on September the 12th before hosting the Brumbies the following week. Then they go to Sydney for the final game against the Waratahs. 17 degrees at the moment, 6 overnight, 20 tomorrow with a chance of a late shower. More news at 6.
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1: All right, let's head to the UK. Elizabeth Callahan. Good evening, Liz.
14: Good evening. I hope you're well.
1: Doing all right. Hey, reason to celebrate. MI6 voted the Foreign Intelligence Agency in Europe top awards, hey?
14: Yeah, absolutely. This is great news. So this is from a peer review which was conducted by a French newspaper, L'Express. So it asked 60 former senior intelligence officials and heads across Western Intelligence Agency, and Britain came top. It got high marks for being able to recruit spies and informants and infiltrate the elite circles of countries such as Russia, Iran and China. And it was praised for being able to play the long game and having a taste for dirty tricks.
1: I just can't believe that there are awards for spy agencies. You know, is this come from those involved? You know, everything they do, there's no recognition. No one knows the good stuff. Is that what this was born all out of?
14: Yeah, maybe. I mean, I don't know if they're going to get an official award, but I think, you know, this is certainly from their peers. They are highly recognised as being the best in the business, or the best across Europe.
1: All right. Some happy royals. Princess Eugenie gives birth to a third child.
14: Yes, she does. So this is Prince Eugenie, the daughter of former now Prince Andrew, and Sarah Ferguson. She's had her third child. She gave birth in Lisbon, Portugal, which is where she and her husband, Jack Brooksbank, spend a lot of their time. The daughter is yet to be named. She just posted on Instagram a lovely picture of her saying that they were both beyond in love with our girlie. So the couple already have two boys. So this is the first daughter for them. And she has yet to be named, but she will be 15th in line to the throne. And the king and queen, it's quite a way to go, isn't it? But the king and queen said they're delighted about the news.
1: Yeah, I mean, when you grow up and you're 15th in line, do you just, you know, do you have a little blackboard or whatever? Do you keep track of that stuff? I mean, do you put it on your business card? I don't know. What do you do?
14: I would use it in some way. Yeah, I'd definitely put it on my business card. Why not?
1: Yeah, a little bit closer than I am. Hey, really good to have a chat to you, Elizabeth. Thanks so much.
14: You too, Jamie. Thanks.
1: All right. UK reports with Elizabeth Callaghan, who is in for Enda Brady until the end of the week. Coming up, bit of a change of pace. I'm going to take you out to a station because I like heading out to the country, out Midwest way. And I've got some problems out there with camels. Big problems, costly problems. 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I'll tell you what they're doing next.
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3: Got a breakdown. Rail Highway westbound at Sutherland Street in Perth CBD. The right-hand lane is blocked with police on site. Still dealing with the crash. Great Eastern Highway eastbound at Hardy Road in Hovia. Lane closures unknown, but traffic heavy in the area. And Nangara Road still remains closed this afternoon, westbound at Alexander Drive in Nangara. Police are on site there. Heading north on the Mitchell, Mill Point Road to Hay Street, Vincent Street, Erindale Road to Whitfords Avenue or Hodges Drive, Kwinana Freeway southbound Hay Street to Mill Point Road, Canning Highway to Mount Henry Bridge and Billia Drive to Russell Road.

0: mornings. 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
8: All right, let's go out bush a little bit. Any excuse? I know we've been talking a bit about feral animals on the show lately. There's just been a few stories. This isn't, you know, the feral animal drive program, but you know, I think these are good ones to talk about because out on the edge of the Gibson Desert, there's a station out that way, a cattle station, got huge problems with camels, costly problems as well. But Jack Carmody, who's the pastoralist out there at Prenti Downs, has found a solution, maybe something that's making it a little bit more cost effective, a win-win situation to recover some costs. What's he doing with his camels? Let's find out. G'day, Jack.
9: Yeah, g'day. How you doing?
8: Doing all right. How are these camels going? Causing you a few issues or what?
9: Well, look, it's one of those situations where if you're not looking for the problems they cause, you don't see them, but they are a problem year round, but particularly during the summer when water gets tight.
8: Yeah, right. Okay. What kind of impact do they have on a station? What are the issues that they do cause?
9: Well, camels have no respect for fences, so you can throw that out the window.
8: Yeah.
9: Although we've built up a really good camel proof fence to protect a native waterway, but they also smash up water infrastructure and yards. Competing with your cattle for food and water. And, yeah, if they can smell a little bit of water, they'll go for it as hard as they can and things will happen like breaking troughs, dumping a whole tank of water, and then your cattle have no water.
8: Yeah, I mean, and how do you become aware of that? I mean, that's the other thing on big stations like this too, hey?
9: Yeah, usually it's sort of a case of someone driving around, checking water points, and then they go, oh, hell, you know, troughs leaking or, you know, tanks gone, but we've got a fixed wireless network that I built up, which gives us surveillance cameras at every water point so we can actually see the camels before they're a problem.
8: It's an issue, right? Camels are an issue. I imagine it's pretty costly as well to remove them.
9: Yeah, thousands and thousands of dollars a year in just managing the camels. You know, not only is it the time and hours for flying, finding and eradicating them, but it's also the cost of, you know, the labour, but the tools that you use, so your firearms and ammunition.
8: Have you seen their numbers increase over the years? Is it something that's become more of an issue over the last few?
9: Well, to put it this way, I haven't seen their numbers decrease.
8: Yeah.
9: We average around 750 a year that we remove, and we've taken out of that average a couple of big operations we've done where there's a few thousand taken out over a couple of weeks. So over the 11 years we've had the property, somewhere around 15,000 camels have been removed, 6,000 horses, and good few hundred donkeys.
8: A few hundred donkeys just to throw into the mix, yeah. Now, I like this. I reckon this is genius, but you've come up with a bit of a win-win solution here to help recover some of those costs. What are you doing?
9: Out of the blue, a couple of years ago, got a phone call from a bloke down near Albany saying that he's, interested in having a crack at camels for pet food. And he sounded like an all right bloke and genuine. And over the years, the relationship with Ethan from Paul's Pet Foods has just flourished. It's working well. He comes up, he gets a good tonnage of camel meat. We get the camels off the land. And, it's a free-range, organic, pest-free meat that is making its way into pets' mouths.
8: Yeah, how good's that? So, you've got an issue with them. You have to eradicate them for what your property needs. And now someone else is getting a bit of use out of it. You can recover some costs and can help out with the dog food industry.
9: Yeah, and look, it's the biggest shame of the entire situation with the camels is how many tons of meat we just drop on the ground, and there's people who are starving in our own country. But it's good to see that we can at least use some of that meat, because you just hate waste. It's ridiculous.
8: Yeah, it's completely against, I suppose, the core of what you guys are doing and what you're about. So how's this been? How's this been accepted? I suppose is he selling a little bit of it? Are people pretty okay with feeding their dogs camel meat?
9: Oh, look, sometimes people contact us when contact the shop when they know that the job is on, trying to request that some meat comes down that's premium quality because they want it themselves.
8: Yeah, right.
9: It's good to see, but there's no difference. Like, it tastes just fine, and it's really quite a good meat, particularly to turn into biltong.
8: Yeah, okay. Have you tried it? Have you eaten some yourself?
9: Just last week.
8: Did you?
9: had a pretty wicked camel curry that one of the guys made up.
8: Camel curry.
9: So, I've done quite a few different ways of cooking camel, and it's great. It's just strange that it's not something that you go into IGA or a store and find it, but over East there's a couple of butchers that actually have camel on the shelf.
8: Cool. So at the moment it's for the dogs. We might start to think it's too good for them and chuck it on our plate down the track.
9: Oh, look, when you see the quality of the meat, you get jealous of the dogs.
8: You get jealous of the dogs. What's it taste like?
9: Look, really, it's a lot like beef. A little bit like lamb, and probably if you're going to try and cook up a steak of it or something, the best way is you've got to have it where it's on a flame, so you can't just put it like in a fry pan or something like that.
8: Yeah,
9: you want to get some good flame onto it, and it comes up very nicely.
8: There you go. All right. Well, that might be part two of this whole endeavour, and then who knows? I doubt it's going to trump the cattle, but you never know, right?
9: Oh, look, they're a soft-footed animal, and they browse and graze, and they're just perfectly adapted for Australia.
8: So good. Well, I used to I love kangaroo. I eat kangaroo, but for my old dog, Hank, I used to cook him up a kangaroo kind of meal every night, do it in batches, plenty of veggies, all that kind of stuff as well. So, maybe camel's kind of the next lot of all that already happening down Albany way. Hey, mate, really good to speak to you. Before I let you go, how's kind of life out on the station? How's things at the moment?
9: Last week, we took 183 camels out, and, it's the sort of time where a lot of people go, winter sort of time, that shouldn't be a problem, but it's you know, the time to manage them. But great country.
8: Hey, so good to have a chat to you, Jack. Thanks so much. Yeah, I'll look out for it in the fridge next time at the local IGA.
9: Yeah, no worries.
3: 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Got something you want to say? You're in the right place. This is Perth 6PR. 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
10: Mitchell Freeway northbound, Mill Point Road to Hay Street, Vincent Street, then Erindale Road to Reed Highway and Hodges Drive to Shenton Avenue. Quinana Freeway southbound, Loftus Street to Mill Point Road, Catting Highway and Billier Drive to Anchors Hill Road. Graham Farmer, slow westbound, the Northbridge Tunnel slow eastbound. Roe Highway is slow going southbound, Welshpool Road east to Kenwink Link. Tonkin Highway northbound at Airport Drive to Guildford Road and southbound at Welshpool Road east. And in the city, Barrack Street, both directions at St George's Terrace. I'm Bruce Welsh on 6PR.
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8: 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Tomorrow's Metro average unleaded 207.7, diesel 247.6, LPG 156.4.
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8: All right, all you need, three numbers, 133-882, land you $50. 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
20: Hello, JB. Happy birthday, for what it's worth. In the nervous 40s, just getting yourself through a tricky period in life.
8: Is it? Yeah, what do you reckon? I was asking off the top today. 40s.
20: It's about a decade and a half away from my memory now that I'm 56. So, you'll have a good time. Mm. It's, you know, you're young, you've got a young family. I think the only thing in your 40s, a lot of guys and maybe women have got kids that are probably still in either pre-primary, mm-hmm. primary school, so you're in the trenches to some degree.
8: Yes.
20: My kids are 25 now, so nice. So on that base, it's a little bit more seamless. In fact, you're just waiting for them to eventually leave the nest.
8: Which and how's that going? Do you see that happening anytime soon or a bit later?
20: Well, they both live at home. Mm-hmm. They both bought houses, of which we've helped finance, and they both don't pay rent at our place where they live. So we're first time parents, so I reckon we've probably made a couple of blunders along the way. So any advice, we'll take it after 6 o'clock. But more for you, yeah, I think 40s are a good time.
19: 40's good. Yeah. 41. I've had 1 year of it, so.
20: Heaps of good times ahead. Glenn Jakovich, who's, very fired up about the West Coast Eagles at the weekend and what's being displayed from week to week. So he's in the house tonight, so we'll get Jacko for his thoughts on all things West Coast. Of course, Fremantle very much on the agenda. We'll have a bit of a laugh about the Wharfie time.
19: It's good, isn't it?
20: It is good. It's interesting. We'll discuss also, look, if you finish on top of the table, you know you're going to play the grand final at the MCG, but surely there has to be some benefit, some intangible, whether you've got top seeding, whether you get those opportunities. I believe Geelong were asked whether they were happy to have songs played during the grand final when they were top seeds last year, I think, and they said yes. So obviously they didn't get to the grand final, but I think holistically, I wouldn't mind seeing a team, whoever it is, Fremantle or whoever, if you finish on top, and particularly if you're not from Victoria, get some sort of advantage on grand final day. But imagine if they're playing Hawthorn. You may as well it's a home game for Hawthorn.
19: Yes. It is the injustice of our competition and our game, isn't it?
20: It's horrendous. And look, 2057, I think, until we have any type of redress on that, but I'm not sure that'll happen anyway. But anyway, I digress. So we're going to talk a lot of footy tonight, as per usual, on a Wednesday night. We've got Mark Stone from the Perth Football Club. They've got Peel Thunder on Saturday.
19: Oh, yeah.
20: Top of the table, Peel Thunder. So we'll have a chat to him and looking forward to breaking down everything in sport. We're crossing to Nadia Scurria, who's at Optus Stadium.
19: She'll be in fine voice, Nadia.
20: She's beside herself with excitement.
19: Is she an Inter or an AC?
20: I don't know. We'll find out. But she'll chat to us after 6 o'clock as well.
19: And
20: Xavier Coates from the Melbourne Storm, he unfortunately is injured at the moment, but he'll give us an insight into how the Storm are tracking. They come here this week to play the Manly Sea Eagles. And of course, a look ahead to the Perth Bears in season 2027.
19: The Bear Walk, which you're getting very excited about.
20: Yeah, well.
19: Not your first one.
20: No, I'm not walking the Bear Walk, but I promoted it last night. So they got the jersey launch Friday. So good luck to the Bears. Hope they find some support in terms of membership and on-field success. It's all starting to take shape for those that have put a lot of hard work into getting this franchise off the ground.
19: Been a while. All right, good on you, Skater. Looking forward to it tonight.
20: Birthday cake, any birthday dinner. In fact, you know, aren't you supposed to bring in birthday cake?
19: Yeah, I did.
20: Oh, you did? It's gone.
19: I brought in I'm thinking of our gluten-free friends.
20: Why?
19: Intolerant. So I got it tasted really good. It was an almond orange cake. It was delicious.
20: Did you purchase it or make it?
19: No, I didn't make it. I purchased it.
20: Okay.
19: Yeah. I'm a busy man. You haven't got time to bake.
20: No, I haven't seen any.
19: Baking an Achilles heel for mine as well. I love to cook. Can't bake to save my life. No good. Got to follow a recipe. Hate that. Anyway, I bought it and it was tasty. It's all gone. Next time I'll save you a slice, all right?
20: Happy birthday to you.
19: Thank you.
21: Jamie's pin to win. Thanks to DFR Commercial. 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
19: All right. Crossing my fingers for Jennifer in Como. Hey, Jennifer.
23: Hey, how are you?
19: Doing all right. Now, do you know the numbers, or are you just going to have a bit of a swing today?
23: I'm going to have a bit of guess.
19: All right. What are your numbers?
23: 7, 8, 9.
19: Sorry, Jennifer. No good today, but good try. Good try. Three numbers. It was 2, 3, 6. 2, 3, 6. If Jennifer had got it on the swing, I tell you what, that would have been something else. We had to tip in another 50, I reckon. Pin to win. We do it every day. That'll jackpot to $100 tomorrow. So, thanks for trying, Jennifer. Good news for you. You can have a crack tomorrow at $100. Good stuff. All right. I'm going to come back in a moment. We'll wrap things up. Have a bit of a look to tomorrow as well. It's coming up to 5 minutes to 6.
21: 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Keep the conversation flowing. 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
24: Checking Metro congestion for you. Reid Highway eastbound from Erindale Road to Alexander Drive. East Parade northbound at Graham Farmer Freeway in East Perth. Scarborough Beach Road and Stevenson Avenue intersection in Osborne Park. Great Eastern Highway eastbound at Darlington Road in Hovia. And at Nangara Road westbound at Alexander Drive in Kalakabadi. I'm Bruce Welsh on Perth Traffic Leader 6PR.
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19: On the text, provide the poor camels with water. I don't know, might have missed the bit where they're a massive pest. A massive pest costing our farmers hundreds of thousands of dollars, competing for feed with cattle, smashing fences, smashing through water infrastructure. Yeah, we need to get rid of them. I think that's a great way to do it. So at least they're not going to waste, being used in pet food. How was that as well from Jack? He doesn't mind a bit of camel curry. Maybe we'll explore that one tomorrow. Most exotic meat that you have tasted. I've never had camel. I ate a bit of kangaroo. I've actually got some in the fridge. Might enjoy it tonight. Who knows? All right. Thank you for today. Speaking of food, tomorrow, the Swan Draft Pub of the Week with Chris Marston. He will be in. Looking forward to that. We will find out where our good friend Chris Marston has been. We're also going to talk a bit around driver education and training and a question. You get your license and then that's pretty much it, right? Should there be mandatory training and testing in the years after? We'll explore that. One bloke thinks so. Right now though, you are off to Sports Today. How good, Skeeter and Glenn Jakovich in the studio. Lots to talk about. Get involved. Pick up the phone. 133-882. Have a great night. Catch up. Bye.
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26: 16 degrees at 6 o'clock. Good evening, I'm John Nichols. A 37-year-old man has died in a road crash in the state's south. He was the only person in a Kia Rio that left the road and hit a tree about 6 this morning in the locality of Merivale, about 30 kilometres northeast of Esperance. A mining industry leader says he's disappointed but not surprised that new state mines minister Daniel Pastorelli has reaffirmed Labor's commitment to a ban on uranium mining. Warren Pearce from the Association of Mining and Exploration Companies says the global nuclear energy industry is growing. He's told 6PR's Jamie Burnett that while WA keeps its uranium deposits in the ground, others are looking to take advantage of opportunities.
6: There's two uranium projects in South Australia looking to turn on in the next 3 to 4 years. South Australia essentially is going to take that billion-dollar opportunity from Western Australia and realise it for themselves.
26: The federal government denies it's divided on immigration. Home Affairs Minister Tony Burke has postponed an address to the National Press Club where he was expected to unveil migration cuts. The opposition argues that Labor is unable to agree on the issue, but Deputy Prime Minister Richard Marles maintains the government is united and the speech will be rescheduled.
7: We've done a significant job in reducing immigration to the country, and Tony Burke will be detailing where the government is at the earliest opportunity at the National Press Club.
26: A teenage boy has again appeared in Perth Children's Court after allegedly murdering his mother and trying to kill his sister in Bentley a fortnight ago. The 16-year-old has been in custody since he was charged. Police say he stabbed his 35-year-old mother in her Mill Street home, as well as trying to kill his 12-year-old sister, who managed to escape. The matter has been adjourned and the boy will remain in custody until his next appearance next month. Police in the northern suburbs are investigating the theft of several off-road motorbikes. They were stolen by unknown offenders from a shed at a home in Vermont Approach, Hocking, about 4 this morning. The occupants were woken by the sound of an engine, but the bikes were already gone when they got out. 7 of the motorcycles were found a short time later, abandoned in nearby streets and a local park. 2 blue Yamahas are yet to be located. Anyone who noticed suspicious activity is urged to contact Crime Stoppers. A stray piece of a SpaceX rocket is assumed to have crashed into the moon this afternoon. Specialist telescopes are currently being used to confirm the impact. No orbiting spacecraft were positioned to capture the event live, so scientists must now compare before and after satellite images of the lunar surface to spot the newly formed crash scar. In finance, the All Ordinaries is up 94 at 9,405. The dollar is worth 70.5 US cents and 12,600 rupiah.
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26: Several Eagles players are putting their hands up to be fit for this weekend's clash with Collingwood at Perth Stadium. Dane Meffham reports from West Coast Training.
9: Captain Liam Baker started in the rehab group this morning but managed to complete the majority of the session as he pushes his case to face the Pies on Sunday following a calf injury. Willem Dersma and Ryan Marrick were absent from the first portion of training, but they eventually joined the group and trained fully. Midfielder Jack Hutchinson appears to have got through unscathed as he looks to return from a hamstring injury. West Coast will reveal their extended squad tomorrow afternoon. Dame Meffham, Lathlane.
26: The AFL has invited 7 West Australians to take part in the National Draft Combine in October to assess young hopefuls. Like medalist Heath Melody, Benji Van Rooyen and George Gale will represent Claremont, while South Fremantle's Cam Maynard, Swan District's player Leo Steed and West Perth's Kobe Lacra and Harvey Spaunton-Guy will all head to Melbourne for the Combine. There were a further 9 players invited to the State Combine, which will take place in Perth the following week. And the countdown is on for tonight's Milano Derby at the stadium. AC Milan and Inter Milan have been hyping up the quality of football expected for the pre-season clash, with stars such as Croatian legend Luka Modric set to take the field. Kickoff is at 7. That's the latest news and sport.
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24: Working to clear a couple of crashes out there this evening. Great Eastern Highway eastbound at Hardy Road in Hovia. Lane closures unknown, but traffic heavy in the area. And Nangara Road remains closed after an earlier accident westbound at Alexander Drive in Nangara. heading north on the Mitchell, Millpoint Road to Hay Street, Vincent Street, then Erindale Road to Reed Highway and Hodges Drive to Shenton Avenue, Guanana Freeway, southbound Loftus Street to Millpoint Road, Mount Henry Bridge and Billia Drive to Wankatell Road, eastbound on the Graham Farmer and also eastbound in the tunnel. And
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26: Down to 6 overnight, 20 tomorrow with the chance of a late shower. The outlook from Friday to Tuesday, showers every day, most likely on Friday, Saturday and Monday. The temperature's around 17. Right now it's 16 degrees. More news at 7 on Perth's 6PR.
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16: Yes, another huge show, Sports Today. Great to have you with us, 7 after 6. And to Jamie Burnett, the birthday boy, go and enjoy the evening. The 41-year-old heading off into the distance to spend some time with his family. And great to have you on board, listening on 133-882. If you'd like to give us a call, 0487-999-882. Plenty to discuss this evening. We've got the Eagles and what they will do at the selection table after that defeat to Richmond. The Dockers go to the MCG. We'll break down a bit further what actually happened with the Dockers and the AFL and that reported request to play Warfie Time on grand final day, should they get there. What about Collingwood putting forward an extension offer to Ed Allen, the son of a gun, Ben Allen we refer to there. Carlton reportedly keen on Marcus Herbert, who's been a revelation since joining the West Coast Eagles during the mid-season draft. And Dean Solomon out of the Essendon coaching race. Plenty to discuss. And an Eagles legend is sitting opposite me again on a Wednesday night. Glenn Jakovich, welcome to you.
17: Hello, Skeets, and to all our 6PR listeners, Jamie Burnett, 41.
16: Oh, just a young man.
17: Yeah. He's about 46, 47.
16: Oh, jeez. <geez. laughs> Just a little drive-by.
17: Yeah, I saw him go out the door. So, nah, good fella, Jamie. Yeah, plenty to talk about in the world of football. And Dean Solomon, are you surprised that he's out?
16: I thought it was always going to be difficult to get a result in his situation. He has had one win. That was over the Giants. But it always feels like it's a James Hurd. And my opinion, I think Mark McVeigh probably looms as the most obvious person, given the boxes that he ticks, given being an Essendon ex-player and having a history in coaching more recently, Jacko.
17: So how many are left in the race?
16: I think probably three or four, as would be the case with Carlton as well. Jamie Graham, I'm not sure how far he's progressed, but those decisions I think will be made in the next couple of weeks.
17: They're saying next week.
16: Yeah.
17: Announce the coach. It'd have to be sooner rather than later.
16: Of course. I mean, you want to get in to the market. This,
17: yeah, because your list, not only for your assistant coaches, need to be informed by the 1st of August, isn't that correct?
16: Yeah, and there's been a couple of assistant coaches and people in the football department at Essendon who have already departed. So that's going to play out. Now, I've got to hit you up straight away because I saw you as I left the MCG Sunday, and we were having a bit of a chat, and let's be honest, it was a perfect day for footy. The Eagles, your former club, you're with the club over there let's be honest, you're having a relaxing, nice time with some clients, but you weren't a happy chappy with regards to what was dished up on Sunday and I guess where the club sits at the minute. Give us your thoughts.
17: Yeah, just some of the commentary from the club that came out that this game, they were really looking forward to it. They felt that this game, they didn't want to lose to Richmond again. They've lost three of their last four. A lot of them have been at Optus. They lost earlier this year when Noel Bolton took them apart and kicked three goals when they expected to win that game after the club's 40th year anniversary the night before. So I just felt that they went away from their process and it was all about the result to win this game. I would have liked that narrative to be more stronger when they're playing sides like Collingwood this weekend or Melbourne a few weeks back. Fremantle, but they really zeroed in on this was a bankable game. This was a winnable game. You get five wins, but by gee, it was a horrible performance by both teams. A skill level on a picture perfect day, beautiful oval, and you walked out onto the MCG. I was there the day before thinking, well, if you can't get a kick on this oval, you never will. And what transpired 24 hours later was bitterly disappointing. And I reflected back on the plane when I came home just saying, well, this is where they're at. Like, We are living in an impatient environment. Any team in the AFL, and particularly the Eagles with their rebuild, where's it at the minute? And I've said it multiple times on this program, when they've had a couple of wins and they had some nice wins and performances and that big win against Giants that no one expected, you feel like they've made big inroads. And a lot of the leading analysts saying, would you rather have West Coast list than North Melbourne than Essendon's list? I wonder if you ask that same question now, because that was about 10 weeks ago. They haven't had a win for nearly 2 months. And the skill level was really, really poor. I didn't think there was a lot of pressure. I don't think Richmond are a very big pressure side. And some of the fundamentals just questioned me to question where they're at with their football development program. Is it late in the year? Are they fatiguing? And they've got a pretty young side, but Fremantle are only a year older and their profile of their whole team as opposed to the Eagles. Yes, they've got some aging stars there with Yo and Duggan and Kelly bumps up that average. But yeah, that was disappointing. And it was basically just their method and their skill level. But then you only see a few players really flying the flag and you saw the Dursby incident afterwards. Just, are they hurting enough? I'm not sure. Are they acceptance of where they're at? And let's get to pre-season. We'll come back next year. Well, no, I don't think so. I think, and I said it, their last 6 to 7 weeks was vitally important, what they sow between now and the end of the year, what they can bank on and build next year. And I think it's gone the other way.
16: Would you rather have, in fact, let me change the question. Who do you think will reach the finals first, Richmond or West Coast?
17: Yeah, it's a flip of the coin.
16: Is it? So they're pretty similar, you think?
17: Well, Richmond have got the biggest injury toll and they still beat the Eagles who have got injuries, but that was a very capable side to win and win well on Sunday. It was there for them to take and it was left to a few players and some horrible mistakes, some horrible decision making by senior players that Andrew McWalter has to really see if that group of senior players are going to take him forward into 2027, because you can't have a repeat of that. You can't have fundamental skills, decision-making out of the back line. And now Liam Duggan wins a one-on-one in the goal square, which is fantastic. It was a fantastic one-on-one. And he tries to clear, and then Tyler Young just allows his opponent to run around the back and drag him down from behind. And it looks bad on Liam, but the connection

0: that lies with the coach and the development team.
1: So here's another question. Andrew McWalter, where he sits, does he need some more support, more senior assistant coaches, or does he need a change up in that department to give him more support in 2027, in your opinion?
0: They've got to quickly look at, Don Pike's got to quickly look at their list manager and their list management team. What is their plan to fast track development of these kids? When I say fast track it, I mean, what trajectory are they on with their skill-wise, their skill development, their ability to execute ball in hand and make good decisions that's under pressure? Once again, it was at the MCG, wasn't a lot of pressure, and it was a perfect day. And it felt like they were up against Brisbane at the MCG in a major game. It just looked to me that they were bereft of confidence, and that comes back stemming from the football department.
1: Going to ask you a question about the Dockers in a second, but a couple of SMSs have come through. This from Steve-O. West Coast, should anyone be sacked after the abject failure on the weekend? I wonder if he's suggesting being dropped, for instance, as opposed to sacked. And why is the answer mini and the senior players? Steve-O, PS, anyone 22 and under should be exempt from consequences. So just from an argument perspective, how many changes? Should there be changes for this week against Collingwood?
0: There'd have to be. For me, there'd have to be changes after that performance. Have to be. You've got to be ruthless. Are they ruthless as a football team? That's the question I ask. I ask our listeners, 1-3-8-8-2 or 0487-999-882. Do you see a ruthlessness about West Coast? I see it with five or six other teams that are contending. I see some teams that are, like Melbourne showed a high level of being ruthless this year. That's why they find themselves in a position that they do after everyone had them finishing bottom four. But they got rid of May, Petrarca left, cleaned out some of their premiership stars. And look where Melbourne have trajected. They're going real well. So you've got to make some tough decisions. And I'm not sure West Coast have made many tough decisions in the recent times. And Andrew McWalter, he's going to be facing that from here on in.
1: Hi, boys. The Eagles' main problem is all their experienced players are just ordinary contributors now, and they continue picking them. I can see a Simo 2.0 coming on, says Brad from High Wycombe. I think it's a fair question, the experienced players, but they don't have anybody to come from the WAFL team of quality and experience to give the side the right mix, do they?
0: No. Look, you got obviously Hewitt. I'd be,
1: Is it time to give a McRae, who's racking up the numbers in the Waffle, 30-plus almost every week? Clearly he's not doing what is required by Andrew McWalter to get back into the side. In whatever role he's playing, now I haven't seen him play Waffle footy this year, so we're sort of going sight unseen here, but there are players like Hewitt, who we know has just re-signed a four-year deal. Greco's been a contributor. Tom Gross has been on the fringes.
0: Well, they're the guys that they got through the draft. And Lindsay, I mean, Josh Lindsay, I still astound why he's not playing. I really am. I mean, he's their second best kick, isn't he? He's a beautiful kick of the ball. And then, the criticism on him was that he doesn't tackle enough. Well, who cares? Who tackles at 19? But by gee, he can find the ball and he can hit targets. And what was their fundamental error on the weekend? Skill level.
1: Mm.
0: So he uses it. He was their third pick, I think, 19 overall. So he was a first round draft pick. And everyone's had that sentiment. You know, sometimes the fans know. And everyone in the SMS line and on the talkback, how come Josh Lindsay's not playing?
1: Jacko, they should have won five games, lost due to a lack of polish and kicking for goals. We need a true ruckman, key back, and a key forward. With more trade and drafting this year, hopefully they recruit what the side needs, says Kevin, which I guess sums up where they're at down back. In attack, they look relatively well served.
0: I'm just a bit concerned if the pick three, they get pick three. At this stage, you'd think they're going to progress no more. They'll stay around pick three. Well, what about the last time they traded pick three? Please do not trade pick three. You need to go to the draft. If anyone's done it perfectly, just look at your arch rival down the road, what they've done with their drafting.
1: Let me throw this at you as a hypothetical quickly. You talk about pick three. If that's on the table and Chad Warner is available as part of a deal, are you blinking?
0: No, well, you said Chad Warner, so that's
1: I'm just asking.
0: Yeah, he would fit perfectly in that side to Bill Teach, and he's an experienced footballer, All-Australian, two grand finals. He's a top liner, so you are tempted, but

0: going to take more than a pick three to take a Chad Warner. So,
1: well, that's it. These are the questions that will be asked, I'm sure, and whether he's available is purely speculation.
0: They should have not given that pick three 2 years ago. That's going to hurt him.
1: Paul's in Willerton. He wants to kick off the conversation tonight, 133-882. G'day, Paul.
2: Yeah, g'day, guys. I was there on the weekend. I flew over. We had a bad choice. But I was first to ring up on my way out of the MCG because I said that they trained on the Saturday exactly the way they played on the Sunday. It was pathetic. They were missing. They were giggling. And they never grabbed the ball and went back and had a second shot, which to me was ridiculous because if it was supposed to be a warm-up, it was more for the crowd pleasing of the supporters there, a bit of signatures, blah, blah, whatever. But my brother-in-law was with me and I said, if we play like this tomorrow, we get beat. Now, you mentioned McRae. If he doesn't get a game and Lindsay doesn't get a game, they will never be experienced players. It's time he makes a move. We're sitting third on the bottom. Make some choices, make some hard calls. I still can't understand why Marek got re-signed. I haven't seen it. I don't know what his skill level really is that's made them go, yeah, yeah, we want you, because he's just not showing it to me. And what we do miss is we miss that Willy Rioli, Liam Ryan, the type that they just tap the ball. They have that announce that there's a 360-degree vision that somebody's on the outside. We don't do that. We just wait it bounce, grab it, and then dive to the floor and hope we get a ball up. It's beyond proper coaching now.
0: Yeah, Paul.
2: Go on.
0: Yeah, Paul, many points there. I like your first point. I only watched half the captain's run. I had to race and do a program here for 6BR out of the 3RW studios. And that's a valid point he raises because people are not silly. And for a person like Paul that watches that captain's run, and it is at 60% and so forth. Yeah. But if it is at 60%, I tell you, I did captain's run. I remember, you know, sometimes a bit jovial because all that you've done the preparation. And, you know, I like to enjoy your company, Carl's, we're flicking around. Uh-oh, here comes Usha. What are you doing? That ball, that last kick hit the ground. You do that tomorrow and I'll sort you out. That's that ruthlessness I'm talking about. So not that that ever happened because we were ruthless on each other. Okay, this is 15 minutes and we're going at half pace. So we used to challenge each other. We've got 15 minutes to make sure that ball don't hit the ground. Yes, I had Kemp, Matera, Pike. I had some good players around us. But you can still, your concentration, no matter how skilled you are, your concentration, if it lapses, you'll turn the ball over. The best of them do it because they've lowered their guard. Then Paul says, well, pregame, he says, if we play like that tomorrow, we're going to lose. People pick up on that, and that's a valid point. So what's your standard? No, that's what we're trying to work out.
1: Biggest surprise for me was that the Eagles were allowed onto the MCG
0: to go
1: for a game.
0: Yeah, and that's going to be more of a thing for the Interstates club.
1: Has to be.
0: So you can get, you know, 20 minutes and it's a good, and I felt like when I saw him, I thought, okay, this is good. This is going to add. And you want to get out of here and get out on here more often. Like you said, you were there pregame and doing your stuff with Seven and that. How good did it feel? It made you
1: want to
0: commentate even better because you are in the best stadium in the world. If that doesn't resonate through to a player saying, right, I need 20 minutes here, short, sharp, come tomorrow at 2:20 or 1:15, whatever it was, look out. I'm on for show.
1: Up next, we're going to chat some Fremantle Dockers and where they sit and what's ahead in September and possibly even the last Saturday of September. 6:23, Sports Today here on 6PR.
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4: The crash on Nangara Road has been cleared and Nangara Road has now reopened westbound at Alexander Drive in Nangara and traffic is flowing there. Mitchell Freeway northbound narrows bridge to Hay Street, Reed Highway and then again at Hodges Drive. Kwinana Freeway southbound Loftus Street to Mill Point Road and Belia Drive to Russell Road. Eastbound Graham Farmer North Bridge Tunnel. Tonkin Highway northbound at Airport Drive and Guildford Road, southbound at Welshpool Road East and Roe Highway southbound at Welshpool Road East and Kenwick Link. I'm Bruce Welsh on 6PR.
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1: Yeah, great to have Jacko in the house tonight. He loves talking politics off air and on air. He likes talking about the Commonwealth Games weightlifting, but we'll leave that alone for the time being.
0: I had the Scotch fillet last week at the Moab.
1: Did you really?
0: Yeah, you got to go and have one, I'll tell you.
1: It's a very good spot to go for a bite, a beer and maybe watching the footy as well. Now, a little bit later in the show, for what it's worth, we've got Mark Stone from the Perth Footy Club, Xavier Coates, Melbourne Storm. And in this first hour as well, we'll cross to Nadia Scuria at Optus Stadium with Inter Milan taking on AC Milan. She's a fan of one of those teams. Jack, I'm not sure who it is, but she's certainly a diehard. And I'll find out because she said, I can't believe I'm one of about the few people that absolutely can't wait for the start of this match. So well done to you, Nads, and we'll hear from you in a second. But for now, let's check in with Jerry from Westminster to talk a bit about the West Coast Eagles, I believe. Hi, Jerry.
12: Yeah, g'day, Skeet. G'day, Jacko. Well, you know, obviously you know I'm a Collingwood man, but I'm just my observation. I'd like to see the Eagles, you know, do a lot better because we're out there, Western Australia, and they're Perth based, etc. But anyway, what I'm saying, what I'm thinking and why I'm ringing in is because I think they just about reached the point of no return. I think there's going to be a lot of years still ahead of a lot of pain and angst within the Eagles with the present administration, and that's from the board down. I don't think there's any person, I don't know what goes on behind the closed doors, and I don't know the people in there, but there doesn't seem to be a person that says, I'm going to get up and lead us out of the shit, excuse the expression. We've got to do something about this, both on and off the field. That starts with the board and right down to the bloke that runs the water bottle out on the match day. Come on, boys, I'm going to stand up. We're going to lead us out of this, and we're going to get strong, and we're going to work hard, and we're going to look at things sensibly and turn things around. I don't think they've got anybody within their ranks, as far as I can see, or what I'm looking at from the outside. They've got nobody there that's got that quality, and I think they need to have a complete clean out. Otherwise, I think the Eagles are going to be in for a long, drawn out, hard few years, I think. Thanks, boys.
0: Jerry, it's many things he covered there. And one of the things that he keeps mentioning a few times about the board, I'd like to hear the board come out and give a vision and say, we need to do this and we're going to do that. Like Freo have come out boldly a few times in the last, you know, 5 or 6 years. And remember they said they're going to win 2 premierships before 2025. Well, it hasn't happened, but they're on the cusp of something special. But at least that's where they were heading. And it looks like they may get there 1 or 2 years too late. Well, at least that was their vision. That was their mantra. And they spoke of it quite aggressively. I don't hear that out of West Coast.
1: Some SMSs before we hear some audio relating to the Fremantle Dockers as we turn our attention to the top of the table team. Colin says, hi guys, note for Don Pike, go after David Walls, Freo recruiting manager, a massive offer required. He is a genius. Cole, I think that goes without saying what he's doing is terrific. John in Como says, hey boys, call it as it is. 15 wins to the Eagles in the last 5 years, including this year. Any better next year? Question mark. I wish McWalter more than just luck. Another one here. Ask the question, Tigers seem to have a big 2024 draft with 7 in the top 30. Has that set them up for the future better than expected? Are the 7 still running around? Well, they do have those 7, but some of those have not played too much footy because of injuries. And Brad from Highwick has just chimed in to say, hey, boys, sorry for the second text, should I say. I was at the captain's run, and it was hit and giggle for 35 minutes, throwing an NFL ball around for most of it, and crap snaps on goal. Not a serious outfit. So that's Brad's opinion. Now, on 7 last night, the agenda setters, Caroline Wilson, who's a highly respected journalist in the AFL, has been for many decades, had this to say about Fremantle and their alleged approach to the AFL to play Wharfie Time at the MCG, presumably, on grand final day.
13: The discussions have been had in recent weeks. Can they use Wharfie Time in the finals? Clearly, in the home finals, which they are now certain to play at Fremantle, at Optus Stadium. Grand final day. Now, the AFL hasn't actually thought about this, and maybe they should go.
14: So grand final day, if Freo ask the AFL, or they just get to
13: because they're Wharfie Time, and the AFL can't give me an answer as to what they're going to say.
1: So that's Caroline Wilson. So that's being said, I know we'd had Corey Warner on the breakfast show this morning with Millsy and Carl, and Tanya Fogo, Tan Armstrong, has got in touch with me again to reiterate what we always thought. Fremantle has not approached the AFL for permission to play Wharfie Time in the grand final and would only discuss AFL grand final activations in the event the club had qualified. So
0: where's that come from?
1: Well, Carolyn's obviously got some thought that...
0: So she's got it completely incorrect.
1: According to what the doctors...
0: Well, she needs to be accountable for that.
1: Yeah, well, that's...
0: Because on the outside I heard that. I thought, surely Fremantle are not asking that.
1: That's...
0: You don't need that to get up and win a grand final.
1: No.
0: They're doing enough as it is and done enough right this year to win it on their own accord.
1: So on that basis, I assume, and Mark Foreman might be across this more than I, but I assume that they'll be able to, in a qualifying final, if they so choose as part of their entertainment, although it's an AFL fixture, they can use Wharfie Time at Optus Stadium. So in the qualifying final, in the prelim final, that is, and the semi-final if it comes to that, they can use it.
0: Now, they can?
1: Yeah, absolutely.
0: Why can they? If it's an AFL...
1: Well, it's an AFL sanctioned game, but it is at their home ground. So my question, just, and I thought about it just before we came on air, if you were the top seeded team in the grand final, and given you, say, Fremantle plays Hawthorn, what advantage can you give Fremantle on grand final day that otherwise,
0: I'm dead against all of that. Even
1: well, they
0: here,
1: played music just, last year in the grand final, in between goals.
0: Did they play Wharfie Time last year?
1: No. But at the grand final,
0: yeah,
1: when Brisbane played,
0: that's
1: Geelong.
0: Yeah, that's okay because it works well for both sides. If you kick a goal, you can play your tunes and so forth.
1: Sure.
0: With finals, it has to be equitable. If you set a precedent that Freo can play Wharfie Time and at Optus,
1: you don't think they should be able to play it at Optus?
0: No. No.
1: Wow. Okay.
0: Why?
1: Well, they've earned the right to have the advantage of playing at home and having it at home.
0: Do you need Wharfie Time to get you over the line?
1: No, not at all. But it is one of the innovations that Simon Garlick and co. have put together, and it's actually,
0: I was there for the first time this year against Hawthorn. I thought, wow, this is entertaining. However, finals are a different kettle of fish. They're owned by the AFL. It has to be equitable for both sides.
1: No.
0: Yes, it has to.
1: Why? Yeah,
0: well, that's the rules.
1: No, it doesn't.
0: Yes, it has to be.
1: No, it doesn't.
0: Yes, it has to
1: be. If you're playing at home against, say, Geelong come over here, Brisbane come over, why can't Fremantle, given the advantage they have, it's their home
0: because
1: final?
0: Because it's finals.
1: No.
0: It's finals.
1: I disagree. Yeah. Let us know.
0: You've earned the right to have the home final by playing in front of your 60,000 devoted fans. There's your right.
1: Okay. So
0: anything added to that? No.
1: So let me ask you this question. If the Dockers play Hawthorn in the grand final at the MCG, Hawthorn's home ground, what advantage does Fremantle have?
0: They're the best team in the competition. They can win it.
1: What advantage? What advantage by playing the venue, that venue, did they have?
0: It gives them no advantage other than they're the best team in the competition this year.
1: Yeah, but
0: that's enough.
1: You're shying
0: that's
1: away
0: enough.
1: From what I'm asking about. But why shouldn't they have that advantage at the Optus Stadium?
0: The finals have to be equitable. It always has been.
1: But it hasn't.
0: It has. It always, apart from the early 90s when they had that rule with the MCG that you had to play one game and didn't cater for we are a national competition now. So that disadvantage, West Coast, Adelaide, Port Adelaide, not possibly Freo. So yeah, it's vitally important. I'll tell you one, when they beat Geelong in 2013 in the qualifying final, it was Fremantle that picked up the interchange gates were too close to, Geelong's dugout as opposed to Freo. They made a phone call. This is Geelong's home ground. They made a phone call to AFL and the AFL changed it because it has to be equitable. So it would take easier for Geelong players to run off than it would for Freo. That's a one percenter. Finals have to be equitable. That's one case I can give it to you. And it was not equitable, even though it was on Geelong's home ground. And the AFL under Andrew Demetrio says, no, that has to be changed. So they changed the interchange gates in that qualifying final because it had to be equitable.
1: Jacko doesn't believe that the Dockers should be allowed to have Wharfie time available at Optus Stadium in a final.
0: Yeah, that's right. For anyone, any advantage, you've got your advantage is that you've earned the right to play a qualifying final at home in front of 60,000, 54,000 Fremantle supporters. Hawthorn will get whoever comes over and we'll get 3,000 or 4,000.
1: Bobby says, stop being a stick in the mud, Jacko. Another one says, what about home jumpers, etc.? Anyway, 133-882. Jacko says no to Wharfie time at Optus Stadium and definitely no at the MCG on grand final day. At 24-7, let us know your thoughts on the open line or 0487 999 882 as we check the roads, which have been horrific over the past 6 or 7 hours with Brucey.
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4: And still continues out there at the moment. Got a breakdown row highway westbound at Sutherland Street in Perth CBD. The right-hand lane is blocked. The police are on site, traffic heavy in the area. And still trying to clear that crash on Great Eastern Highway eastbound at Hardy Road in Hovia. Lane closures and traffic heavy in the area. The rest of it looks pretty good, actually. The Mitchell now cleared up, moving well. Kwinana Freeway southbound just at Mill Point Road. Still heavy eastbound on the Graham Farmer and Northbridge Tunnel and no delays in the city. I'm Bruce Welsh on 6PR.
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1: Welcome back to the show. Lots of SMSs. I raised the question about Wharfie time for grand final day in reference to Caroline Wilson. The Dockers have not requested that, by the way. But I did take it a step further and ask Jacko whether Fremantle should be able to play it if required. It's part of their DNA, albeit very irregularly, in a final at Optus Stadium. Jacko said no, and here's a couple of SMSs. Hi, boys. Then should Brisbane be allowed to have Country Road for finals? If not, I'm sure they'd be outraged. Vincent in Sorrento. Thank you, Vincent. Well, they do. They played at grand final day last year, from memory. A national comp which still has VFL, Brownlow medal and grand final for interstate sides at the MCG. So that's another coming through. We're getting plenty here. But we'll go to the phones because we'd love to hear from our listeners more so than the SMS, to be brutally honest. Kate's in Claremont. Jacko, have you got your helmet on?
0: Yep.
1: Kate, fire away.
24: Oh, Jacko, what the heck? I mean, how on earth are you planning to go about banning Wharfie time in the finals? I mean, if the player leadership gang says it's Wharfie time, it's Wharfie time. You can't ban it.
0: What does she mean by the players?
1: No, it's not. It's a decision made by the AFL. Will obviously tick off whether they can use it during the finals, which I think here is all good.
0: Yeah, I doubt it, given that what I've said before. And Kate, look, if they can get it going, it's a massive advantage for them. Well, however, the AFL don't like to have, they want the finals to be equitable. So I'll give you an example, Kate. When West Coast had a prelim against Melbourne in 2018, Neil Mitchell on 3AW approached the AFL that the Melbourne-based supporters at their ground that were going to watch on the live screens, he wanted to streamline their noise through the Optus speakers. Do you remember it vividly?
1: I remember that story. Yes. That was never getting it off the ground.
0: Well, what's the difference?
1: Well, the difference is this is a home, this
0: that's
1: is right. The
0: so
1: home
0: that's,
1: final.
0: That's your advantage. You've earned that between round one and round 24. Fremantle don't need Wharfie time. You can't set a precedent. That's what I said. You'll get, grand final day. Two participating teams get equal amount of ticket allocation. They get equal amount of allocation to give them the best chance equitably to win that grand final. It has to be the same, Kate, for all 4 weeks of the final series. Now you've got an extra final this year with two finals with
1: the wild card.
0: The wild card. Okay. So it's not me saying that they shouldn't. The AFL equitable final system won't allow it.
1: They will. They're going to be able to play it in a qualifying final.
0: Have they confirmed that?
1: Mark Foreman's nodding his head. So on that basis, and an SMS here saying, what about all the years Dockers played only one game at the MCG, if at all? How is that fair? When it comes to a grand final, non-Victorian teams are disadvantaged. Does a piece of music frighten you that much? I did mention one from Glenda as well, who went on to talk about the VFL, the Brownlow Medal, interstate teams, etc. How many teams do the MCG have as a home ground? Well, there's obviously quite a few. How many times a year do interstate teams play at the MCG compared to Victorian sides? It's all a bit skewed to favour Victorian teams, Jacko. Interstate teams should be able to play their song, says Glenda.
0: Yeah.
1: That's not me. That's Glenda going to
0: I do know that the AFL have been very, very conscious and vigilant about their finals because they own it. That's theirs. And they want to make it very even for both participating teams. So when they finish, the best team won. And there's no anomaly saying, well, you did this and it favoured them. You did this and it favoured them.
1: Jacko, the equity of the AFL final system is completely
0: screwed
1: because of the MCG.
0: You're not listening to me. Okay. It's always.
1: The AFL, listen. But you're listening to what the AFL has allowed the Dockers to play Wolfie Time in the finals.
0: I wasn't aware of that.
1: So they are. So this is ongoing.
0: But I'm telling you, what you're not listening is the AFL have a policy about making the finals equitable with all these little side shows. And I gave you an example, the qualifying final in 2013, which was raised to their attention, and they adjusted it so it would advantage Fremantle, no more than it advantaged Geelong. And that was an anomaly. They fixed it. So I'm just giving you an example.
1: I'm just telling you, music is a bit different to having interchange
0: H. Okay. The general music the players pick after a goal, that's equitable.
1: And Wolfie Time is anyway.
0: So if you've got to worry about Wolfie Time or some extra added,
1: No, not worried about it. Asked the question because Carolyn Wilson's the one who's brought this up to the AFL has received requests from Fremantle.
0: I'm glad
1: which is
0: that Fremantle and, Tanya Armstrong was knocked out on the head straight away.
1: Everyone has.
0: I think that's the East trying to get underneath Fremantle.
1: I don't disagree.
0: Yeah, they're trying to unsettle them, and that needs to be knocked on the head by the AFL, that Fremantle have not asked us. And people like Caroline Wilson need to be held at account because she's on a primetime magazine show saying that
1: Freaking untruths.
0: That is an untruth, and that can work against the psyche, against a team that's won 18, 19 games. That needs to be called out, and Andrew Dillon needs to come out and say, Caroline, you need to apologise, because that's not what they've asked for. They've never asked us for that at all.
1: And, of course, Wolfie Dime was played last year in a final against the Gold Coast Suns. And guess what? They lost. So that's where it's at. But that's thank you, Kate, for joining the conversation. We'll quickly slip across to Subiaco and have a chat to Norm. Hello, Norm.
5: Oh, g'day, guys. Jack, I think you should bet Skeeter to $500 that he's wrong.
1: About what?
5: Can't you get it? You're wrong. The finals, the club rights end at the end of the home and away season. I thought everybody knew that.
0: Yeah, that's right.
5: The finals are totally run by the AFL.
1: Norm, can you just listen to me for 1 second, just quickly? In a counter argument, last year the Dockers played the Gold Coast at Optus Stadium, correct? In a home final, correct? Yes.
5: I didn't hear it. I didn't go to that.
1: No. You know the Dockers played the Gold Coast last year.
0: Don't put him down.
1: No, I'm asking you, Norm. Yeah. Do you remember the Dockers played Gold Coast last year in a final?
5: I'll take your word for it.
0: They played Wolfie
1: Time.
0: Yeah, but hear him out, Skeets, because what he said is a valid point. Your rights finish at the end of the round 24 season. That's what we're trying to tell you. Okay, this Wolfie Time, not a problem.
1: But it has been
0: last
1: played.
0: Year. Okay.
1: So why is Norm saying the AFL has...
0: No, you're not listening to what he said.
1: Your rights finish
0: at the end of round 24. The AFL take over the final series. We've been down this path many times. We've been a part of it. Neil Mitchell last year wanted the Melbourne thing to come through the sounds of Optus Oval, the speakers. And they said, no, it's not happening.
1: Norm, finish off what you had to say. I'm curious as to...
5: I just want to say, as much as you may like it, and as much as you think you're right and it should be done, the fact is the clubs do not run the finals. Now, you have to grasp that. It's quite simple. If you want to check it tomorrow, please do, and tell us tomorrow night whether the clubs have any rights after the end of the home and away season. Could you do that?
1: Norm, I'll tell you right now. If you listen, Norm, last year, just again...
0: You keep going back to that.
1: Because that's what it was last year. It was the final last year.
0: We've agreed with you.
1: He's telling me that the AFL has the right. So if the AFL had the right to it, they allowed last year.
0: You're not listening.
1: Mark Ford, can you come in here and just tell
0: Jacko? No, it doesn't have to come in.
1: What is going on here? They have been given permission.
0: That's a side argument that you've just raised.
1: Oh, my God. It's 12-7, Sports Today.
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9: Return to your corners, please, gents. Got a breakdown row highway westbound at Sutherland Street in Perth CBD. They're trying to clear, and a crash also on Great Eastern Highway eastbound at Hardy Road in Hovia. Trying to clear that as well. The Mitchell Freeway flowing well. Kwinana Freeway just a bit southbound at Mill Point Road. Still heavy going eastbound. Graham Farmer and Northbridge Tunnels. They head off to Optus Stadium. No delays. Graham Farmer, Northbridge Tunnel. Reed Rail, Tonkin CBD Metro.
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27: 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Book at waopera.asn.au.
1: Thank you, Jacko. Still explained. Mark Foreman just stepped in here to not
28: just try to defuse the situation.
1: Not at all. There's no. Guys are hilarious. Is one SMS. Twilight Zone. Hang in there, Mark. I'm with you, Skeeter. No point arguing with the Croatian. Oh, that's a bit harsh. I know because I am one, says Glenn. Hang on, there's one here supports you. I'm not just going. Jacko is 100% correct. During finals, the home team doesn't get to provide quarter time, half time, or three quarter time entertainment. Carl Langdon never got to wind up the crowd during Eagles home finals. It's always been neutral. Only exception is that for the last couple of years, the AFL has allowed players' songs after a goal for both teams, says Blake. And also, Wolfie time, Mark Foreman. Is that right?
28: Yes. So, our caller just before the break.
1: Norm?
28: Norm. Yeah, yeah. So Norm was saying that everything will end at the end of the season and there are no activations. So that's incorrect. However,
0: why is that incorrect?
28: Because they are allowed activations.
0: All clubs are allowed. They participate.
28: At home. So, and the thing here is, and the reason that the Gold Coast game was raised is because that's precedence. Now, I don't want to dabble into law. We have a very special caller for that. However, the precedent of last year means that it's very difficult for them to say otherwise. Brisbane plays their songs. As for Jacko, the difference between moving a boundary line, which I do agree with you, that was a physical advantage, and the difference between a musical advantage, that's a different discussion. However, I will be astonished if Fremantle is not allowed to do it. It is their home ground. They will be playing there twice. We, of course.
1: But it won't be their MCs and doing the normal sort of palaver that they have during the game, do they?
28: My understanding is that it will be their MCs. Yes. And that is what, I'll clarify that with
1: normal,
28: the club.
1: A normal entertainment pre-game.
0: He's hoping they're not, so then he can get a call up.
1: No, not at all.
28: He will actually be involved there. I bet. Anyway, that I will be astonished if I'm telling you right now, Wolfie time will be allowed at the finals.
0: Well, that's good for Fremantle.
28: Fremantle will hope that they don't have to use it.
1: How can you listen to Foreman? He wouldn't say the same to me. Anyway, Marie from Claremont says, stop arguing, you fools. They are not there yet and I hope they don't make it. Thank you, Marie, an Eagle supporter who is clearly going through some...
0: So why is she an Eagle supporter? How do you know that she's...
1: Well, because she has... Text through.
0: She could be a Hawthorne supporter.
1: Well, I don't think she is. Marie, text back and tell us who you support.
0: See, once again, you're not finding the correct information. You've labelled her as an Eagle supporter.
1: Well, I think history...
0: Without looking at it.
1: We'll take Ray as a caller from Waikiki. Ray, and bear in mind, if they're playing Wolfie Tom Jacko, you're right. It means they're in trouble, so they don't want to have to play at all during the home and away or during the final series. Ray, fire away.
3: I've got a lot of respect for both, yeah. Jacko, now, just a yes or no answer. Do you think the AFL should be all equal?
0: Wait, Ray, we've been fighting for the last 30 years for it to be equal, but we just know the nature of it. We've all gone on and accepted that it can't be. The draw can't be equal unless you play each other twice, which won't happen. And you rotate the grand final every 3 or 4 years, which is not going to happen. So, Ray, it is what it is. And me personally, as you do, Scoots, I'm glad it's there for the next 60 years of the MCG because that is a very, very special stadium in this country.
1: It is, but I think it was maybe a great time to have it at Optus Stadium and who knows, in 10, 20 years, a rotation I think is probably due before every 60 years. Five to seven, back to a preview what's to come in the second hour after this. This is Sports Today.
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7: A crash on Great Eastern Highway eastbound at Hardy Road in Hovey has been cleared. Traffic flowing there now. Still dealing though with the breakdown on Roe Highway westbound at Sutherland Street in the Perth CBD. I'm Bruce Walsh on Perth's traffic leader, 6PR.
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6: Oh, the AFL is racing up. It's heating up right now. Fremantle can lock in the minor premiership. A win this weekend will all but seal that skeet. It's been a tight waffle season. Peel look to take out the minor premiership. But your team, Peel, are looking to break a long drought. The US Open kicks off at the end of the month. And can you believe it? The EPL starts in 16 days. City taking on Arsenal, the winners of last year. We'll have Bozza back on to keep us across the world games. And I'm pumped. As you know, the Esports World Championship is underway in Paris.
5: That was seamless, Jacko. 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Some are saying maybe we fit into that last category. Available right now. Plenty after 7 o'clock. We're going to check in with Nadia Scurria at Optus Stadium, Xavier Coates for the Melbourne Storm and Mark Stone from the Perth Footy Club. And Marie has confirmed she is an Eagle supporter. God bless her. And she thinks they'll get back sooner rather than later. It's been fiery. It's also been a bit of fun on Sports Today.
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7: Good evening, I'm Jamel Wells. One Nation claims the Home Affairs Minister postponed a key speech because Labor doesn't want to reduce migration. Tony Burke has delayed an appearance at the National Press Club, claiming key elements of the address have not been finalised. The speech was expected to include migration cuts. One Nation leader Pauline Hanson says this was never the plan.
8: Something's rotten with this Labor government. Tony Burke was meant to give a big speech about cutting migration this week, but he cancelled it. Why? Because his cabinet doesn't want to cut a thing. Now Burke is fighting his own cabinet, the unions and the Greens.
7: The opposition says the federal government's solar rebate changes risks overloading the power grid. Labor's expanding the small-scale renewable energy scheme to include solar systems up to 1 megawatt. Installation costs will also be reduced to get more panels on businesses, farm sheds and warehouses. Shadow Energy Minister Dan Tehan says more detail is needed.
9: We're already seeing large-scale solar farms being curtailed at record amounts. So, i.e. they're putting so much solar into the system that the energy market operator is having to say, sorry, we can't handle that amount.
7: Federal police say an extremist group targeted a Melbourne defence manufacturer thinking it was arming Israel with US fighter jets. A Lovett Technologies building was set alight and vandalised last year. The attack's now being investigated as an act of terrorism. A 16-year-old accused of murdering his mother and trying to kill his younger sister in Perth remains in custody after facing court. Reports about his mental state have been requested. A critical incident investigation will determine if two police cars contributed to a fatal crash in Sydney's southwest. Jefferson Shaw reports.
10: Two police vehicles were responding to a domestic incident this morning travelling south on Appin Road. They allegedly came within 50 metres of a hatchback before the driver in front swerved into the oncoming lane, colliding with a cement truck. He died at the scene. Assistant Commissioner Brett McFadden says it's not clear why the man crossed onto the wrong side of the road.
11: I've declared a critical incident to understand the circumstances as to how that has taken place.
10: The investigation will be reviewed by the Professional Standards Command with oversight by the police watchdog. Jefferson Shaw, Sydney.
7: SA Health says 9 staff are under investigation for inappropriately accessing AFL great Tony Modra's medical records. The Crows legend was in hospital following a truck crash in June. Authorities have apologised to his family. In finance, one Australian dollar buying around 70 US cents.
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7: The Broncos are out to maintain their near-perfect record in the battle for Brisbane on Saturday. They're up against the Dolphins, who are desperate for their second-ever win over them. Veteran Ben Hunt says the rivalry is getting stronger.
12: Doesn't matter how either team are travelling in the competition, this game's always a big one. It's kind of like Broncos versus Cowboys, you know, probably 10 years ago. It's always just that huge match. Doesn't matter if one team's struggling and the other's not. I think it'll be a cracker.
7: Essendon interim coach Dean Solomon has pulled out of the race to take on the job full-time. The AFL is considering playing next year's Women's Australia-Ireland game in Ireland, and the Wallabies have been training in temperatures over 35 degrees in Osaka. That's news and sport.
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5: Alrighty, that breakdown's now clear from Rowe Street, westbound at Sutherland Street in Perth CBD. No traffic delays there. And in fact, cleared up throughout for this Wednesday evening. The Mitchell, Kwinana, Graham Farm and North Bridge Tunnel flowing well, as is Reed Row and Tonkin. No delays in the CBD or throughout the metro area. I'm Bruce Welsh on Perth's Traffic Leader, 6PR.
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7: Partly cloudy overnight, getting down to 6 degrees. Tomorrow, partly cloudy with possible showers and a top of 20. Patchy morning fog about the hills. Looking further ahead, Friday, showers with a top of 18. Saturday, showers 16. Showers increasing on Sunday with a top of 17 degrees. Showers forecast for Monday and showers likely on Tuesday. 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
17: Drills it! 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
5: Welcome back to the second hour of the show. It was frenetic, it was fun, it was fiery. The SMSs are coming through. Boys, ease up on the firing up. I love you both, and Mark Jacko is not a tool, says John. I said that in a joke with both of us here, and Jacko, we had a laugh after the news was on and discussing Wharfie time. It's all a bit of hit and giggle. Lisa, relax, we're all good. Hi guys, someone needs to take a chill pill. Why has Wharfie Time become such a big talking point? There are far more important things to talk about than Wharfie Time. Lisa, you're 100% right, but you know what? It's caused a bit of traction on the talkback. It wasn't something we intended, but Jacko has his view on whether it should be played during the finals in Perth. I've got mine, and the fans can have theirs. And we're going to head straight to Peter from Wembley, not to talk about Wharfie Time. Peter, you've been very patient. What would you like to discuss tonight? Pete, you there?
18: You're both right, both you folks, but I think things are going to change, and I think they're really quite worried in Victoria, so that's why the subject has come up in the first place. But the main reason I'm ringing is the kicking for the Eagles. I think it's a fairly easy fix. I would bring Waterman out the centre-half forward, where he kicks for 45 to 50 metres, and I'd bring Shanahan back to the goal square with Jack Williams and Murdoch alongside them. But the most important thing, if you go back and look at last week's bad game, look at the run-up when the players are coming in. They're twiddling the ball and turning it over while they're walking in to kick the goal. And what's happening is they're not settled and they're not getting their hands in the right place so that when they follow through, they're basically hooking the ball and it's going all over the place simply because they haven't stabilised the ball in their hand before they actually kick it. And it's such a simple thing to fix. And all of a sudden, if Waterman goes out a little bit further into centre-half forward and demands the ball there rather than into the pockets, I think the whole problem will disappear, and I think they'll give Collingwood a run for their money this week.
6: Peter, thank you. Some valid points there. And I think in today's day and age, you see Jake, he's up at the wing sometimes at centre-half forward. And just like Freo, you see Amos up and you see Tracy deep. Predominantly, they generally playing their positions. I prefer Jake more closer to goal from that from the goal square, 30 metre out. But you are right, he does tend to go to the pockets because of their slow ball movement coming out of defence or out of stoppages. So the defenders of the opposition can clog up the corridor. Look, a ball drop. I've picked up that a bit with a few players across a few clubs where they have different routines. They fiddle it. They move it around. The best that are at it have got a very, regular routine and they stick to it. So Jake's just got to work through that. We've spoken about it from the top of the year, but he's fourth on score involvements in the competition. So he's had equally an All-Australian year that he had 2 years ago without hitting the scoreboard as efficiently that he did when he kicked 50-odd goals. But that's something he's got to work through. So it's some good observations there. But for me, Skeets, I'd keep Jake closer to the goal mouth. I think that's where he does his best work. And Job is going to evolve as a player, and he's going to hopefully be looking at Josh Tracy's body of work. If I was Job Shanahan, I'd be watching tape after tape just to see his repeat leads, his fitness, his aerial contests, his physical contests, and that's going to come.
5: Yep, no doubt about that. And Jake Waterman, as you said, it will come. It hasn't happened this year, but if you get enough shots at goal like he has, he is a super player and he will be finding range in some fashion in the not-too-distant future. By the way, coming up in this hour, we're talking to Xavier Coates from the Melbourne Storm, which leads me now, if you love your rugby league, the Perth Bears, and you want to go and see some top-line action this Saturday, just jump on the line now. We'll take the first caller, straight as that. It's first caller, 133-882. We've got four tickets to go and see the Storm take on the Sea Eagles, HBF Park at 1 p.m. on Saturday. 133-882, first person to jump on the line will give you four tickets. Speaking of jumping on the line, just keeping an eye on the monitors here, and Optus Stadium looks really splendid this evening with a light show and all that's happening there with Inter Milan up against AC Milan, the derby as they call it. And our very own Nadia Scuria is at the venue, ready. We haven't had kickoff yet, but she's in position. Nads, thanks for joining us on Sports Today.
19: Thanks for having me, Skeet. And Jacko, honestly, it is absolutely mental. We're just about to do a moment of silence. So it's we didn't even realise it's going to happen. We're just doing for the captain. Obviously, passed away this week. So really, really tragic. But it's just been absolutely mental. There is fireworks and lights, and I'm talking really quietly because we're having a moment of silence. So
5: that's okay, Nudge. You hold fire for a moment, Jacko. Look, the crowd looks pretty good. We know that the supporters of both Inter Milan and AC Milan, They are as fanatical as
6: any. It's one of the most volatile rivalries in the world.
5: Is that right?
6: Oh, yeah. Yeah. They don't like each other at all. When they play back in the Italian Serie A, but great that I think this is the third game ever of these two that have played outside Italy.
5: That's huge, then. Big coup.
6: I think it's at best the third one ever.
5: So on that basis, I think the moment or the tribute has concluded. So, Nards, now that we've got you back, yes, and you can speak
19: now that
5: freely.
19: You've got me back.
5: And of course,
19: okay.
5: that tribute was, of course, for Franco Baresi, one of Italy's greatest. Yes. So, players getting ready. Tell us, crowd wise, give us a guess, the stands.
19: There
5: full?
19: Is. Yeah, almost. They're blocked off just behind the goals to put big flags. So on one side, you've got the FC Internazionale for Inter, and then on the other side for AC Milan, you've got San Sempreci. So I'm actually really surprised. I didn't think it would be a sellout, but surprisingly, there are a lot of AC and Inter fans in Perth. There's a lot of red in the crowd, as I was saying to Foreman on the phone. Lots of AC Milan fans. They had fireworks and this light show. Lots of Italian songs starting. They've just had kickoff. Inter's got the ball in their back half. they had a lot happening with the festival outside. They had this little Italy festival in the stadium park with lots of different food vendors. And there was a bar, so there was free-flowing Aperol spritzes. So it's like you'd stepped into Italy for the day.
5: Beautiful. And Nards, before we let you go, and we don't want to stop you from watching this derby, this fierce rivalry, can you just clarify who you do support and why the passion is there?
19: I'm a Juventus fan and an AS Roma fan. So I was really happy a few years ago when AS Roma and AC Milan came. It was the first year they came out. And I think you're in for sport the next day, and I walked into the studio with my AS Roma scarf on. And I was so excited, but obviously we'll be big match on Saturday night with Inter and Juventus. So very, very exciting. But obviously being Italian.

0: watch it, but yeah, Juventus, massive club. And just going back to what Nadia said, nearly a sellout. They have travelling groups that follow these teams around the world.
1: Yeah, that's extraordinary.
0: That's
1: we saw them at Crown Towers waiting for the players to come out, and it's been something that I'm sure they've enjoyed the preamble. And obviously, there's money to be made. I'm sure through the government contribution here in Western Australia.
0: If you had said to me, and I followed the world game for a long period, the Serie A, which is struggling a little bit, but it was the best competition, probably in the 90s. I think it was the best competition in the world through the 90s. If you had told me back then that we're going to have AC and Inter Milan playing a friendly in Perth in 20 years' time, well, this is no chance. So that's how well we've become advanced, and obviously building the best stadium in the world, or one of the best stadiums in the world. Look what we can host. So like they say, Skeets, if you build it, they'll come.
1: Exactly. A couple of SMSs before we check in with Mark Stone from the Demons ahead of their showdown with Peel Thunder at the weekend. Nick says, unfortunately, this is regards to our Wharfie time chat, unfortunately no other stadium has 100,000 capacity, which maximises the atmosphere that can be created. And Troy from Collie asked this question. I'm asking this on behalf, I guess, of a Port Adelaide supporter. With their pre-game song, Never Tear Us Apart, would they be allowed to play that in the grand final or not when they get there?
0: That's a good question.
1: Yeah, it's an interesting question. What about if they've had a home final at the Adelaide Oval next year?
0: Well,
1: Port Adelaide?
0: If Wharfie time's allowed, then of course Never Tear Us Apart would be allowed, because they've been at the right, it's at their home ground. So, but I dare say it wouldn't be allowed on grand final day.
1: No, I tend to agree with you. Yeah. For whatever reason. And look, yeah, it's interesting, isn't it? If you're the number one ranked team, I think...
0: Because you're going to stop for one team to play that anthem. Because once you toss the coin, national anthem, toss the coin, you go into position, you throw the ball up.
1: What about the haka in rugby, where we stop as Australians and the New Zealanders create their own vibe? That's another discussion point. Wow. But I think there's history there. There's tradition there.
0: There's history and tradition, and we've accepted that. So, but yeah, I doubt they were allowed to play Tear Us Apart Port Adelaide in a grand final.
1: No, I think you're probably
0: right.
1: Because
0: what it does, it stops and then favours one team, doesn't it? That was my point before when we got into that discussion, heated discussion after 6 p.m. You can't have that advantage.
1: Yes, if that's what it's called, yeah, possibly. Anyway, the bottom line is, Jack, I've just had to relay a couple of SMSs that our friendship is still in good tact. Even though we fire up a bit at certain subjects, I disagree with you, you disagree with me. It's probably in a better standing than what myself and Will Schofield find ourselves from time to time. But you know what? We'll walk out of here in about 45 minutes and have a smile on our face, won't we?
0: You might. No, I'll be all right. I'll be good, mate.
1: You'll be very good. By the way, it's an SMS here saying, well done to the state government delivering this festival of international soccer. Important to keep us connected to the rest of the world. Great for tourism, Australia, and getting Perth on the world map, as well as celebrating this great state of WA. Now, Jack, I'm not going to any of these football matches. I do like the game, but I think it's great to keep having events here. Now, this is not a pro-state government comment. Whichever leadership is in play, in WA, we need to make special effort to get this happening.
0: Hey, Adam Papalia, love WWE. We had it here. And if we can have that, then we can have whatever else that the people will come and watch.
1: Mark Stone is next. We're talking waffle on a Wednesday. The Demons against the Thunder. That's on Sports Today right after this.
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4: Great to have your company, Sports Today, as always on a Wednesday. It's Waffle on a Wednesday. And Mark Redding's Glenn Jakovic to be joined by Mark Stone from the Perth Football Club tonight. Stoney, welcome to you.
5: Yeah, hello, Skeeter. Hello, Jacko. How are you guys?
4: Good to chat. Three rounds to go before the finals begin. And the Demons are 9-6, sitting third on the premiership table with the biggest job in footy this weekend, taking on Peel Thunder, albeit at Mineral Resources Park. Stoney, it's a great challenge for a team that's looking to, well, frank its form in the back half of the season.
5: Yeah, it's a massive challenge, isn't it? I mean, I think they've won 10 in a row or 11 or something like that, and playing really good footy. And, you know, it mounts as an enormous task. But we managed to get over them in round three down there, albeit by only a point. But it gives us great belief that, you know, if we put together a strong brand for a long period of time, and that's the key. You've got to play consistently across four quarters against them. If we can do that, we're a chance.
6: Mark, Glenn Jakovic, thanks for your time. You're obviously accustomed to the close ones. As you said, in round three down at Lane Group Stadium, you beat Peel by a point, losing on the weekend by a point, 9-15. So a tough one to get over. Goal-kicking practice this week, where did it go wrong? You certainly had plenty of shots at goal.
5: Yeah, Jacko, it's funny, isn't it? Like the in round three, the numbers really were in favour of Peel, and we were quite accurate and really efficient inside 50 that day, because I think we only had 35 to their 47 or something like that. But our efficiency inside 50 was really good, so we went in and scored frequently and also were accurate. So we sort of got the game that we perhaps didn't really win everywhere else in terms of KPIs, and on the weekend it was a bit of the reverse. We won most of the KPIs pretty easily, but our conversion wasn't good, and Subi then made us pay for it. So we've had a bit of a look at that and haven't dived too deep into it, just a few of the key things, and yeah, certainly stand in front of the sticks this week and practice a few, but we've got to make sure we look at all the things we did well. Our clearance work was really strong, and we had 60 inside 50s, and you know, I think we won the contested ball by 25 or something like that. So a lot of good indicators for us, but obviously you've got to convert your chances.
6: Stoney, after a good year last year, you won a final, progressed and heading in the trajectory that you'd like to head. And as we all know, we all want to win a premiership. What have you found this year that's been challenging to maintain that level and to improve? Because you're sitting third on the ladder. A couple of near losses could have seen you higher, but it's now a real race for the final five to take shape.
5: Yeah, I think, Jacko, it's a really good question, and I've been giving that a lot of consideration over the last few weeks. And I think we've all heard that saying, you know, from a whole range of different footy clubs, you know, our best footy is good enough to beat anyone. And it's rolled out a fair bit, that saying. And I've said to our leadership group this week, I don't like it, because if you look at the best teams, and let's take Fremantle, for example, their best footy puts 6, 7, 8 goals on teams quickly. And generally it's been in the second halves of games, and they blow teams out of the water. But the reason I think they're so good is because when they're not at their best, they still play consistently good footy that keeps them in games, or it doesn't allow teams to put gaps on them or get momentum off them. So for us, we've seen already this year that our best footy, if you want to quote that little term, you know, for 20 minutes or a quarter long, is able to put gaps on good teams like South Fremantle, and we put a gap on Claremont and so forth. But it's the other three to 2.5 quarters of footy that we've got to really work on. So when we're not at our best, we can't afford to allow teams to get big gaps on us or momentum swings in their favour or just play ordinary footy. So we're working really hard on the bulk of the game and staying in the arm wrestle for longer.
6: You didn't play Peel until round three. It's a long gap between that game, and obviously the waffle fixturing is somewhat complex at times. What have you looked at Peel's improvement since that time you did beat them by that 1 point?
5: We've probably got six different players, although we haven't finalised our team, but there's four guys that are not playing through injury now, and they're a bit different as well. So last time, although I think Koss is a good player and a good state-level player, they're ruckman, they'll either have Darcy or Cox, we think, so that's a big shift. But they're playing really consistently well, and particularly, I know Sharp's been tagged a little bit in recent weeks, but he's a top-level player. You know, at this level, he's hard to play on because he can run so much. But I think their half-back line and their defence has been so strong, and that's where the bulk of their AFL-listed players is, and Davies is having a great year as well. So we're going to have to, you know, take a little bit off them, and we're going to have to play extremely well ourselves. But it's not beyond us. It's not beyond any of the waffle clubs, as you saw with Swan Districts on the weekend. You've just got to play for four quarters.
4: You don't have to give me a name, Stoney, but we've seen in the last couple of weeks, Subi and Swans have put some time into Jeremy Sharp. Do you have a player, for instance, without even naming him, do you have a player that can try to quell the numbers that he gets?
5: I don't think we've got, to be brutally honest, I don't think we've got a player that can run like him. But we're going to have to come up with a plan to try and just curtail him a little bit, whether that's a hard tag or a couple of different ways we can do it where we mix and match a little bit and have guys coming to him from different positions. We'll wait and see and we'll work all that out. But we certainly have to take away his best footy, let's say. And, I mean, last time we played them, he had 34 and kicked a goal. So we sort of don't want those numbers creeping up on us this game.
4: In terms of your forward line, we know that Clark hits a scoreboard. Johnston's been really good, and he gets an opportunity, I believe, to go and have a run around at the AFL Combine, which is terrific. And the small forwards, you got Patton, Klusky. So in terms of being able to kick a score, do you feel comfortable against most sides that if you're on song, you're in the conversation?
5: Well, I think so, Skeet. You know, but it all, as every club will say and every coach will say, it comes down a little bit of the quality of your entry and getting enough of those entries to put your forwards in good positions and then they've got to finish their work. But yeah, we think that we've got a dynamic enough forward group where we're not all the one type of player. Johnson and Clark are slightly different, and Klusky and Patton are slightly different, and then we've got some other guys rolling through there, some smalls. So we've got some firepower there. We've just got to get it to them in good positions and get enough entries to give them an opportunity.
6: Stoney, 67 goals between Johnson and Clark. So you got some firepower, but as you mentioned, you don't rely on those two solely to kick your score. The modern trends in football today is a front half game, and you want to keep it in there. But some of the games that I've seen, Perth, you've been very focused on making sure it stays in there. So forward line pressure, when you don't have it on your terms, you want to lock that ball in and get a repeat entry or a repeat ball up.
5: Yeah, that's exactly right, Jacko, and it's a challenging task to do that. You've got to have good pressure and firstly you've got to bring the ball to ground if you don't mark it. And, you know, teams like Peel will intercept mark on you if you don't bring it to ground. But then you've got to have your wingers close off exits and your halfback squeeze up the ground. And, you know, the first quarter against Subiaco, I think we had about 9 or 10 repeat entries, and unfortunately, we didn't put it on the scoreboard because that damn wall eventually breaks. You can't sustain that front half pressure for extremely long periods of time. But when you get it, you've got to score off it. But yeah, most teams are trying to do that, Jacko. It's just the challenge is to make sure that you get what you need out of it, and then because eventually, if they get through, there's a lot of space the other side of it. So we're trying to lock the ball in our 50 as much as anyone, and you know, it's one of the things we really focus on, and we'll have to do it well against Peel because they've got so many dynamic rebounding halfbacks that if we give them space and room to run and link up and use handball, they'll run the length.
4: Mark Stone, thanks for your time tonight. Best of luck against Peel Thunder on Saturday at Mineral Resources Park. It is the televised game on Channel 7, so eyes will be on you. Go well.
5: Thanks, guys. Thanks, pleasure to talk to you. Thanks, Jacko.
4: Mark Stone from the Perth Footy Club. While we've got you, Jacko, Perth Field selection?
6: That's at...
4: MRP?
6: Yeah, thank you.
4: Let's get it out there, Jacko.
6: Perth.
4: Okay, Swans and Claremont.
6: Claremont.
4: South and East Perth.
6: South to bounce back.
4: Subiaco and the West Coast Eagles.
6: West Coast Eagles.
4: And West Perth hosting East Fremantle.
6: West Perth.
4: Oh, gee, that's unusual. Thank you,
6: West
4: Jacko.
6: West Perth.
4: All your tips are locked and loaded. Up next, we'll talk some NRL. We've got Xavier Coates waiting on the line, the Melbourne Storm star. That's coming up on Sports Today.
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4: Great to have your company, Sports Today. We turn our attention to the NRL, and it's going to be the Melbourne Storm taking on the Manly Sea Eagles at HBF Park on Saturday, 1 p.m. It's a game which, well, we thought at the start of the season the Storm would be preparing to play finals, but maybe not. That's not the case given their fortunes in recent times. And it's an absolute pleasure to have on the line a sideline star, Xavier Coates, who won't be coming to Perth, but certainly he's a name that is familiar to many rugby league converts. He joins us this evening. Xavier, thanks for your time this evening.
20: Thank you for having me on.
4: Let's just break it down and be honest here off the top. The Melbourne Storm, we're used to seeing you play in finals, in grand finals. But after that loss to Canterbury in the back half of the season, even your coach Craig Bellamy says, not in 2026. The final's almost off the agenda.
20: Yeah, I think there's a slim possibility that we make the finals. But, yeah, obviously wasn't the year that we intended to have. And I think the new rule changes that come in probably stumped us a little bit at the start of the season, took us a little bit to get going with that. But, you know, we got such a young squad and we've lost a fair bit of experience. So I think the main thing for us now is getting a bit of experience with the young fellas coming through, and hopefully they can get a few games under their belt. And the more games you play, the better you are for it. So hopefully we're looking towards the future and next year, and hopefully get a bit of experience, and it'll put us in good stead for next year.
6: Xavier Glenjakovic, thanks for your time. With the Melbourne Storm, a very successful and proud club, with the recent off-field situation with the sale of the club and change of ownership, has that contributed to, I guess, the performance of the team, knowing a bit of an uncertain future?
20: I don't feel like that has been an issue for us. I feel like there's been a lot of other problems that have been a bit more important than that. We've had, you know, our head coach, Craig Bellamy, there's health complications going on with him. We've got a few players in the team, Ellie Katoa and Tui Kamakamita, who have got a few health problems as well. So that's probably stumped us a little bit more than what you just spoke about. But we've been just trying to move forward and put everything behind us and try to put our best foot forward. And you know, it obviously hasn't gone the way that we wanted to this year, but we just got to keep moving forward and gaining as much experience as we can with these young fellas coming through. And like I said, hopefully we're better for it next year.
6: Back to your injury. It's an arse injury, the Achilles tendon, and you play a very explosive game, powerful game. Yeah, 8 weeks post-surgery. How's it gone, and what's the surgeon said about the recovery?
20: It's gone really good so far. It's probably been quite difficult. This is been my biggest injury so far in my career. The first month has probably been the hardest because you're just stuck in a cast. You can't do anything. Then you get into a moon boot, but you can't weight bear for a while. I've only just started weight bearing and I'm 8 weeks post-surgery. So it's a bit of a grind for myself, but I'm hoping that hopefully next year, round one, I'll be good to go. And the surgeon said anywhere from 6 to 12 months is the recovery time. And I know that previously other players that have done their Achilles, they've managed to come back in anywhere from 6 to 8 months. So I'm hoping I'll be around that time frame. But when my body's right, it's right. And I'm going to push to get back for round one. But if that's not the case, then I'll be back sometime next year. I just don't know when.
6: And we wish you well, certainly. And I guess next year when you come to Perth, you'll be playing the Perth Bears, which we're very excited here in WA for their announcement. We've had a team in the NRL previously, 1995. How do you perceive that, knowing that your team, your club, has been successful in an AFL-dominant town, Perth Bears? We hope that they can have the same success.
20: Yeah, of course. I've heard stories about rugby league first starting up down here in Melbourne, and it was probably a bit of a touchy subject. No one really wanted a rugby league team down here in Melbourne, but since it started, it was such a success, and we know that's a massive sporting town, Melbourne, and that's the same as WA as well. And all the fans, all the sporting fans get around the team. So I'm hoping it'll be the same for the Perth Bears when they come in. I know, like you spoke about, in 1995, there was a rugby league team there, and everyone got around them. So I'm hoping it'll be the same thing for the Perth Bears, because when the Melbourne Storm started down here, in Melbourne, everyone got around the Melbourne Storm, and it's such a successful club now. So hopefully it's the same for the Perth Bears.
4: Looking ahead to this weekend, the Storm will wear their Indigenous round jersey in the West. So that's one to keep an eye out for. Your injury's not the only one. I had a look at the list, and Cameron Munster, Harry Grant, the list just goes on and on. So you've had no luck in running Xavier on that front. But what is, I guess, to achieve if you don't play finals for a club that was in the grand final last year and is always thereabouts? What can you achieve between now and the end of the season if you're not part of September?
20: I think it's just like I spoke about a little bit before. We've got such a young squad who hasn't played much NRL, so I think it's important for those boys to get a bit of experience. And we've got a lot of key members in the squad out, so those boys fill into those positions. It's tough positions to play, and the only way to get better is to have a bit of game time. So those boys are getting a bit of experience now, and we're probably not seeing the results that we want to see, but It's going to put them in good stead for next year. And next year, when hopefully the whole squad's nice and fit and playing, and injuries do occur, those boys that step into those positions, they'll be doing a great job like they already are doing for us right now. So I think that's something we can look forward to and something we're striving for at the moment. But there's still a slight slim chance that we could make finals, but we've got to hope for some results to go our way with other teams playing over the next couple of rounds. But we're just going to do what we can do and what we can control, and that's putting our best foot forward and trying to play a bit of good footy to finish off the year.
4: Nothing like having the glass half full, Xavier. We do know what it's like when you're trying to get your team up and running, and unfortunately you're on the sidelines. 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Go and pick those up. Xavier, it's been a tough year for you, as you said, not only missing out on the Melbourne Storms campaign, but also playing for the Mighty Maroons in the State of Origin, Rugby League World Cup. So let's hope you're out there in 2027, because you're such an exciting figure, taking those high catches, scoring tries, and such an athletic force in the game. We appreciate your time tonight. Enjoy recovering from that horrible injury, and let's hope we see you back to your best next year.
20: Thanks, gents. Appreciate it. Thanks for having me on.
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4: Welcome back to Sports Today. Big second hour of the show, and let's turn our attention to Mark Foreman with Foreman's Four. He jumps into the studio all excited about a bit of chat that we've got two big football clubs in town, and I'm asking him what we're talking about, and he wouldn't reveal. Tell us more, Fors.
0: Evening, Skeet and Jacko. Hello.
6: He is very secretive about
0: this. Yeah, well, I like to keep you guessing. Now, it's been great to follow this one throughout the night. I know there's a big Italian contingent in Perth who are keen and watching it tonight, but something came across my social platforms. In fact, it was somebody at 6PR that sent it to me, Skeet, sent it to me during the day. Now, Luka Modric, right? He is one of the big names who has come across and is, you know, part of these setups. He was signing autographs and taking photos. I think this footage was from yesterday.
4: Speaking of yesterday, George Kalis, who of course works in our sales department, he was part of. Well, he sent me a photo of something that was.
0: He sent it to you. So I get sent this footage of Modric. He's in the atrium of Crown Towers and he's having photos and videos. And then as the video, now I don't know who posted it. Might have been AC Milan, which is who he belongs to. Then the camera pans across. And just George Kalis, our sales, the head of sales here at 6PR.
4: Stalking stars of world sports.
0: Just standing there right next to Luka Modric, almost like a bodyguard, Jacko.
6: He's known to be a groupie. We know that.
4: I didn't think the Italians and the Greeks sort of got on that well in general.
0: Oh, well, I won't go there. Jacko would have a better idea than I would about that.
6: Oh, they can be feisty at times, especially in European soccer tournaments.
0: Oh, you should have seen it. And the camera is just panning and George Kalis, right there front and center next to Luka Modric. So I thought that was quite funny, but it is great to have some of these world class. This is Luka Modric I'm talking about, not George Kalis.
6: There could be more Croatians at this game tonight than there is Italians because he's huge following.
0: Yeah.
6: Luka Modric we're talking about.
4: Yeah.
6: He is a superstar.
0: So, well, he's won the Ballon d'Or. So the world's best player. He has won
6: in
0: that.
6: Between Messi and Ronaldo.
0: Yeah, just for a change.
6: Not a bad to push them two out.
0: Exactly right. And then I mentioned to you the other day, Skeet, I talked Jacko bang on about my team and how much I love Swansea City. He's a part owner. So he thought, all right, I'll dabble in a little English championship club. So there you go. Great to have them on board. It's been great to chat with Nadia throughout the evening and follow that one. Now, the news of the day, we have touched on it briefly throughout the show, but the National Draft Combine, the names have been announced. So I know we have mentioned them, but the summary of that, and I think we're all very excited about Heath Melody, who was the Lark Medal winner, and Leo Steed as well. I got to see him last week doing the Swans Peel game. So they look like they're both set.
6: It looks like our biggest intake that have been invited for some time. Which is a great
4: 16 in total. So
6: fantastic.
4: Some obviously at the National Combine in Melbourne, some here at the State Combine.
0: Yeah. So that was actually my question for you, Jacko. I know we've been talking about developing WA talent and, contextually, I'm talking about specifically the National Draft Combine, right? So these are the players who have three or more clubs. Nominate them. Yeah. So to go, you have to have three or more.
6: Have they reduced that? Cause I thought that used to be six. Interesting. Anyhow,
0: I'll confirm it. My understanding was three. So we have seven going to that this year.
6: That's good.
0: Last year we had eight. In 2024 we had 10. In 2023 we had 12.
6: Oh, it's gone down.
0: And in 2022 we had 12. And in 2021 we had 18. So 18, 12, 12, 10, 8 and 7. But again, what I said with Jamie, you know, it comes and goes, you know, just like life, it comes and goes in waves and maybe we're in a bit of a down one, but I don't know, contextually, is that a worry for WA footy?
6: Well, we've had Adam Jones on this program a few times and given that we had a successful 16s carnival, which is still a group coming through in the next couple of years, that's a little bit disappointing, you would think, but Adam's defended their program that it's cyclical. So,
0: and that's what I was.
6: We'll watch this space, but I would like to think we'd have more than seven going to the National Combine.
0: Yeah, and that's what I meant in terms of coming and going in waves. That's what I'm positive about. I think the 16s looked good, and I think Adam Jones does do a great job. So you've chatted with Brad Weirer about this.
6: Yeah,
0: and
6: but
0: the
6: those numbers since 2018, they've continually gone down. There hasn't been a spike up. That's my concern.
0: Yeah. So the last 6 years, 18, 12, 12, 10, 8 and 7 in that reverse
4: order. Bear in mind the 16s winning the national championship.
6: Yeah. That's the spike.
4: That will be the catalyst for some bigger numbers.
0: Yeah. Let's hope so. Tennis, world tennis news. Carlos Alcaraz, he has withdrawn from the Cincinnati Open. What does this mean for the bigger picture? Because we don't particularly care about that tournament. he's the defending champion of that. But we are worried about the US Open. He's the defending champion. He's had this recurring wrist injury. We just want him there, right? We want him there to compete with Sinner. They're the world's best two. And now there's a little bit of doubt around him. He has nominated, the tournament has nominated him early, but we're waiting to see if he locks that in.
6: You've got to get that injury right. They won't rush it. If you go back to 13, 14, Novak Djokovic had that elbow injury and he took all the time off. They said that he won't be the same player when he comes back. Well, he came back and I think he won just as many Grand Slams post that. So being at a very young age that Alcaraz is at, they will not risk that. And if he has to take another 6 months off, he'll take that 6 months off.
0: Interesting one. I don't always like a binary decision, but where do you both sit? Who do you like at the moment? Alcaraz or Sinner? Who's your favourite?
6: Alcaraz for me.
4: Yeah, I'll take Alcaraz.
0: Likewise, yeah. I'm an Alcaraz guy, so I hope we see him in the US Open. Speaking of, by the way, of that Cincinnati tournament, Serena and Venus Williams are pairing up for the first time in 4 years. So this is building excitement, obviously, ahead of the US Open, which was the last tournament they competed in as a doubles duo. So they'll compete at Cincinnati, and I suspect if all goes well and they get a nice little run around, they're a chance to compete at the US Open again.
6: Definitely they'll be competing at the US Open.
0: Pretty handy. Pretty cool. Finishing off tonight, this one, I actually quite like this one. There's some gimmicks in the AFL and some things we think, oh, you're just creating content. But the 22 under 22 squad was announced today. So this is a 40 player squad of the best 22, which will be whittled down to 22. You've got to be 22 years or under.
4: Are you judging this as well, Jacko?
6: No, I'm not. Okay.
0: Not surprisingly, Brisbane win again. They've won this one the last few years. So five players, Levi and Will Ashcroft, Jasper Fletcher, Logan Morris and Darcy Wilmot. Pretty handy five, all 22 or under, but equal with North Melbourne. So they're five, Colby McKercher, Finn O'Sullivan, Harry Sheasel, Cooper Trembarth and George Wardlaw, despite a very injury-affected year for George Wardlaw. Fremantle and West Coast did have some representations, two from the Dockers, you can probably guess them, Murphy Reed and Neil Erasmus, who still meets the criteria, four from the Eagles. And I think let's take that as a big positive when we think about these names, Jobe Shanahan, Ruben Jinvi, Willem Dersma and Harley Reid. Four pretty handy players.
4: Indeed. For what it's worth, what is it?
0: The 22 under 22.
4: Yeah, well, we're digging deep, aren't we, this time of the year to find different...
0: I like it.
4: I know you do. Like you it. Like these types of teams. But anyway, congratulations to all those players named in that squad.
6: Do their managers go back to the club and say, hey, my player, he got in the best 22 of the under-22s?
0: I did read Lee Montagna's the selector. The AFL is involved in it. It's a little offshoot.
4: It's off-Broadway.
0: Yeah, it is very off-Broadway. You are right, Skeeter. I can acknowledge
4: Doesn't
0: that.
4: Doesn't get the blood flowing for me, but again, that's just
0: a little
4: an old boy.
0: I mean, it's an exciting... of the young players coming through in our competition. And I was thrilled to see that, you know, West Coast, they've struggled this year. There's been a lot of negative stories, but they've got four really young, talented players.
4: They've got four wins and four players in the under-22.
0: Correct. Yes, we'll leave it there. And well done. Congratulations. They'll all be stoked to have made the 22 under-22 40-player squad.
4: Fours with the four Eagles, the four wins, and that's him done and dusted. He's pretty excited. Good luck to him. Up next, Jacko's tips for the round of AFL coming up, which begins tomorrow night. The Bulldogs, the Kangaroos on 6PR footy. You'll hear it from 5 o'clock. This is Sports Today.
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4: What a busy 2 hours. It's been a huge show on Sports Today. Great to have your company on 133-882 and 0487-999-882. It would be remiss if we didn't finish with Jacko's tips for the upcoming weekend's round of footy. Tomorrow night, you'll hear this game on 6PR from just after 5 o'clock. The Bulldogs in North Melbourne. The Dogs welcome back Waitman, Norton and Jax. And out goes Emmett, Buzzlinger and Vandermeer for North Melbourne. Hardiman and Wardlaw into the squad. And Gota has been managed. Bailey Scott has been omitted. Bulldogs or North here, Jacko?
6: Yeah, thanks, Keats. I'm going to go Bulldogs to bounce back. And they need this win to stay in touch where they're contending.
4: Mouth-watering contest. The Lions and the Hawks, Friday night footy.
6: You would think the Lions bounce back, but the Hawks are very capable of going up there. I'm going to tip the home team.
4: Melbourne and Fremantle, MCG, Saturday morning from 11:15.
6: Fremantle.
4: Sydney and Port Adelaide at the SCG.
6: Yeah, Sydney to win that one.
4: Geelong over Essendon, I'm presuming.
6: Cats.
4: Adelaide over Richmond.
6: Adelaide.
4: What about the Giants and the Suns?
6: Yeah, I'm not picking Giants ever again.
4: Well, the Suns have lost 10 in a row.
6: I've picked them for the last 7 weeks in a row.
4: Well,
6: I'm not picking them again. That means they'll win. Giants for me.
4: Eagles and Collingwood on Sunday afternoon.
6: Pies.
4: And St Kilda and Carlton, the late game, 5:20. This has got some wildcard ramifications.
6: Yeah, it does. The Blues for me.
4: Nice work, Jacko's tips. Kids. Of course, he'll reiterate those over the next couple of days. Follow them at your own peril, given he's just been tipping the Suns for the past 2 months. Yeah. Big thank you to Mark Foreman, Jacko, to Brucey, to Ethan, and to all our listeners on 133-882, 0487-999-882. To our special guest tonight, of course, is Xavier Coates and Mark Stone. Thank you for your contributions. And to Nadia Scurria joining us from Optus Stadium as the Italian Giants go to work in what's been a great night out there at the stadium. Tomorrow night from 5 o'clock, hope you can join us for the Bulldogs and North Melbourne. This has been Sports Today. The 8 o'clock news is not far away. By the way, if you'd like to listen back to any of our interviews played during the course of the show, simply head to 6PR Sports Today, wherever you get your podcasts. It's time for the news. The Money News show follows after that. We'll catch you from 5
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14: Good evening. I'm Jamel Wills.
3: The opposition claims Labor's plan to reduce solar costs for businesses risks overloading the energy grid. Federal politics reporter Nelson Scott.
14: Australia has some of the world's highest rates of residential rooftop solar, but the take-up hasn't been as high in commercial operations. The government will broaden its solar rebate scheme in a bid to get more panels on the roofs of warehouses, farm sheds and factories. The changes will see the size of eligible systems expanded to 1 megawatt, while some businesses will see installation costs slashed by close to 20%. Energy Minister Chris Bowen claims it will help bring down power prices and lower emissions.
15: That is an opportunity we should miss no longer.
14: But the opposition's Dan Tehan argues it risks overloading the grid.
16: Energy market operators having to say, sorry, we can't handle that amount.
14: The changes will come into effect in October.
3: A 69-year-old woman suing a Melbourne hospital for performing the wrong surgery on her after going into Sunshine Hospital for a routine procedure. Deborah Buchanan claims she was mistaken for another patient. The hospital removed a large part of her external genitalia. She's told Nine mistakes like this shouldn't happen.
18: You can't do this. You can't make a mistake on a person. It's not like breaking a cup. It's life to them.
3: A teenager charged over a fatal crash north of Perth will be moved from hospital to jail. Bianca Cabon reports.
19: 19-year-old Holden James Nathaniel O'Connor Thailand is accused of crashing his Suzuki Swift into a motorhome on Northwest Coastal Highway in White Peak last month. There were three 29-year-old Taiwanese tourists in the motorhome when it burst into flames. Two of them were injured and a woman was killed. The accused also suffered serious injuries. His lawyer today told the Supreme Court there are plans for the teen to be moved from Royal Perth Hospital to Casuarina Prison in the next few days. He's due to appear in court again via video link in October.
3: A fatal crash at Appin, southwest of Sydney, has been declared a critical incident. Two police cars responding to a domestic violence incident were travelling behind a car that crossed the road and hit a cement truck. The car driver died. Two Iranian footballers who refused to sing the country's national anthem have become Australian citizens at a ceremony in Brisbane. The women arrived in Australia in March to play in the Women's Asian Cup. They made international headlines after seeking asylum alongside several teammates. And Russia has attacked Ukraine with ballistic missiles and drones, killing at least 17 people. In finance, one Australian dollar buying around 70 US cents.
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3: Western Bulldogs are treating their AFL clash with North Melbourne like a final, knowing a win will lock in their top 10 spot. After a 37-point loss to Fremantle in Perth, they're preparing to back up for Thursday night football at Marvel Stadium. In the NRL, Sea Eagles players believe the next 5 weeks will see what they're made of. Manly's walking the finals tightrope after losing 4 games in a row. Ahead of Saturday's clash with Melbourne, prop Taniela Paseka says they're up for a fight.
27: It's a challenge for us to, you know, get through some adversity, see what we're made out of, and if we come out on the other side, then it's going to be very good for us in the end of the season.
3: A number of athletes have failed to return home with their teams after the Commonwealth Games in Glasgow. Those missing include 4 members of the Ugandan boxing squad. That's news and sport.
20: 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Eddie and Jimmy, available wherever you get your podcasts.
28: Did you know your intestines could be full of pinworms and threadworms right now and you might not even know it? The only sign may be a maddening itchy bottom at night. Introducing Caruso's Expel Worms. Caruso's Expel Worms is traditionally used in Western herbal medicine to help remove intestinal pinworms and threadworms. 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
24: Partly cloudy overnight, getting down to 6 degrees. Tomorrow, partly cloudy with possible showers and a top of 20. Patchy morning fog about the hills. Looking further ahead, Friday showers with a top of 18, Saturday showers 16, showers increasing on Sunday with a top of 17 degrees, showers forecast for Monday and showers likely on Tuesday. This is Perth.
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32: Good evening. Welcome to the program. Tonight, more of the hidden consequences of Labor's tax grab and the fallout from the federal budget a few months ago, including a new tax for anyone who happened to be smart enough or in the right place at the right time and bought an investment property before 1985. There is a new tax coming your way in the next 12 months. We'll also run through a big day on the ASX 200, which has hit record highs, materials up more than 3% today, and IT making a bit of a comeback across the country as well. But first, I've got to ask you about this. I need to get your thoughts on this from anyone who flies regularly or even dares to take a trip with our budget airline Jetstar, which I have to say, after a trip a few months ago, I vowed to never fly with again. And I have floated with it since, but for now they are on the ban list for James Willis, that is Jetstar. But the company is operating new planes. They've just made a record underlying profit. They've had a great 12 months. And from next year in February, in a move that has caused all sorts of feedback, access to the overhead lockers on a Jetstar flight will cost you. If you haven't paid, you won't be able to use the overhead lockers on the plane. You can still put something under the seat, like a backpack or a laptop, but if you want to use the overhead lockers, the rough cost will be at least $20, but about $33 for a domestic flight between Sydney and Melbourne, or more than $50 for an international flight. Jetstar is saying that it's listening to its customers and this is designed to speed up the process and make it easier for everyone to get on board and off. But not everyone agrees. Adam Gleeser is a consumer advocate and founder of Consumer Champion. He's on the line for us tonight. Adam, thanks for your time.
33: No problem at all.
32: Is this fair, do you think?
33: Not in the slightest.
32: Let's talk. Tell us about it.
33: I'd love to know which customers are saying that that this is a good idea, because they obviously want to spend more money. With this, you're effectively getting something that you were previously receiving it for free, and it's now costing you anywhere between 25 and 33 for local, and then up to, as you mentioned before, up to $50 for international.
32: Sure. That does happen from time to time, and it has happened with the airlines. Once upon a time, you got a free food and drink on pretty much every airline, all the mainstream ones at least, and now that's been scaled back.
33: Yep, correct. It's they're literally trying to charge, it appears, for whatever they can now. And one thing that some people are not aware of is you've got a 10 kilo limit on it as well. Mm. And the number one thing that they've led with has been that it's going to get the flights going a lot quicker because there's not going to be a need to weigh the baggage. And then as soon as you click on their press release, you've got one button to press, and the first thing is there, you are still going to be getting your bags weighed to make sure that it's no longer, that it's not over 10 kilos.
32: You can still check in a bag though, right?
33: You can still check in a bag. It'll be interesting to see how they do that, because at the moment, what they're proposing is pretty much in line or more expensive with checking in a bag.
32: How do you think their customers will respond to this? Is this the kind of thing that'll make people go to another airline, Adam?
33: What choices do they have in Australia? I mean, that's one of the big issues, the lack of competition. And if they've got the option to, I do believe they will go to another airline. Budget is Jetstar, I apologise, is meant to be the budget airline over here. And when you add all the bits and pieces together, it's comparable to the price of Qantas a lot of the time and Virgin.
32: Yeah, and it does make it hard. And you're right, for anyone that's travelled to other parts of the world, the difference is variety. If you travel internally in the United States, I don't know how many airlines they have, but it's a lot. And some of them are really good, and some of them are a third of the price of the most expensive one, but we don't have that luxury in Australia.
33: Certainly not.
32: Adam, I appreciate your time. Thank you.
33: No problem.
32: Adam Gleeser, a consumer advocate, joining us on Money News. He is the founder of Consumer Champion. Over to you for anyone that flies regularly or has had an experience with Jetstar or on a plane recently. Is this the kind of thing that you'd say, no, final straw, I will not fly with them again? Or do you have another view? Now, my view on this personally, for anyone that has flown recently, is that we are in a situation now where too many people check too much stuff into the overhead containers and lockers on planes. Once upon a time, everyone checked in bags. And then you might bring a suitcase, a briefcase on board and a jacket maybe, and that would be it. But then this is before COVID, but I feel like in the last 5 or 10 years, more people than not fly domestic now with a small suitcase and at least one other bag. If it's a woman, it's a handbag. If it's a man, it might be a little carry-on or a little briefcase or something like that. And then also on top, a jacket or a coat, and that's one person. And so often when you fly domestic, by the time you get on the plane, depending on how you've boarded, when you've boarded, at what time, in what order, there is literally no room left in the overhead lockers. And I know this is of great frustration to a lot of airline staff as things lie, because so many people now put things over the top. Jetstar have said enough is enough. It'll be at least $25 to be flying domestic if you want to use the overhead lockers. Otherwise, bring something front of the seat. Is it good policy, or do you think this is going to scare people off and an unfair charge? 131-873 is our open line number. The text line, 0460-873-873. Or you can send me an email at any time via moneynews@tappedmedia.com.au.
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4: Feedback on Jetstar banning people from the overhead lockers unless they pay a fee of at least $20 per person, up to $50 a ticket. Stephen says, I think this Jetstar change and charge is a great idea. It will cut waiting time, and if you can't afford this charge on a budget airline, then you shouldn't be flying. 0460 873 873. Mike says, I wonder if Jetstar has deliberately taken the heat off Qantas, given they're from the same company, and their actions this week. Yeah, Qantas has discussed in the last couple of days outsourcing 1,000 jobs that would be sent offshore to India as part of a restructured program centered around AI. 0460 873 873. Chris says, if prices were like EasyJet or Ryanair overseas for short flights to Brisbane to Melbourne, which would probably equate to $20 or $40, I'd completely understand it. But often Jetstar prices are still very high, and then when you add up all the fees, they can sometimes rival Virgin or Qantas prices. That is interesting. 0460 873 873. And a final one here from Peter, who says, I think a large issue with the airlines is their wide ranges in ticket prices from a basic fare to a standard fare. That is spot on the money. Some great feedback. Thank you on Money News. Now, another Australian business has been hit by hackers. This is Updoc, which is an online telehealth provider that connects users with registered health practitioners for remote medical consultations, prescriptions and medical certificates. They've notified their patients that their personal information may have been accessed in a hacker security breach. Now, Updoc has served over 1 million patients, and the patients have been advised there was a brief period of unauthorized access to a third-party system where hackers had access to names, emails and postal addresses on July 31. Stephen Fenwick is the editor of Tech Guide and a tech expert here at 2GB. He's on the line for us tonight. Hi, Stephen.
5: Hi, James. How you doing?
4: Interesting. What do you make of this?
5: Yeah, it's disappointing to hear that a system has been breached again, and not just, you know, this is some pretty sensitive information. They're claiming it's just names and emails and postal addresses, but you know, that's still enough to sort of get to raise the alarm bells. It's unfortunate that they say they close the loophole, the breach soon, but in, you know, within seconds and minutes, you can download terabytes of information. The likelihood that nothing escaped is probably pretty low. I'd say there'd be people who use this service, and as you said, millions of people whose names and addresses and other information is out there.
4: It's interesting that they've said that there was access to names from hackers, emails and postal addresses, but they haven't said, obviously, that there was access to medical records, which would concern people the most.
5: Absolutely, yeah. I think that whenever cyber criminals get hold of that sensitive type of information, they can tailor really convincing scams based on that information. They're pretty shrewd how they use this information. But the goal, of course, is to get your money or your identity.

0: or both, but yeah, it's just disappointing that we put our trust in these companies to handle our data responsibly, and that we see issues like this, and as we've seen in the past with others. Yeah, there's other medical centre also was breached recently. Qantas, Optus, you name it. And there needs to be, I think there's a point now where we're getting to a point now with our passwords as well, where there's a thing called pass keys, so that all the information you store on your own computer and just verify it with your face ID or a fingerprint. So I think if we can keep our own data on our own systems, verify what the other side needs with a fingerprint or a face ID,
1: yeah,
0: then there's nothing to be hacked. They really need to rethink how our data's stored, because they're obviously not doing the best job when you're hearing about these breaches once a week. Well, so, yeah, it needs to be a lot of changes made here.
1: That's right. And, look, it's funny, Stephen, if everyone stopped and thought about this for a second and you actually considered how many different services now have your information, yes, maybe yeah, your driver's license, maybe your passport, who knows? But, exactly. I mean, like, yeah, if you actually stop and think about the whole list, it would be excessive. And then when you hear about a breach like this, I mean, when you've got a million customers, and this has happened to some of the biggest companies in the country, but I mean, you just, you sort of feel like you're in limbo. Some details can easily be changed. To be honest, the least of someone's concerns is their credit card details. That can be stopped, changed.
0: Yeah, of course, it's the more serious stuff. You can't change your name and your date of birth, though.
1: That's right.
0: That's still out there. It's not like you can just, like you said, you can cancel a credit card, but other information is out there that you can't change. And yeah, it is like you think about how many accounts you've got online that have got enough information for if someone hacked it to create a new identity and take out a loan in your name and do all kinds to get a phone number in your name and then cause all kinds of problems. So yeah, it's a definite worry. Really, we need to really tighten things up security wise, responsibly, personally, but also on their side, their data, their security needs a serious upgrade.
1: Do we need stronger legislation as well in this space, Stephen? Does it have to be government led?
0: Well, I think that the government, you hear of GovID, MyID, all their services are all they're really good security around them, and all unlocked with your fingerprint and all that. So you have verification, two step authentication as well. So I think there needs to be more levels of security in some cases. But with like UpDoc is a sort of service where you want to take a sickie and they want you're getting a medical certificate if you get on the spot. There'd be some information that you'd share with them, but I think that there's better ways of doing it. There's better ways of having you keeping your data safe and only giving these companies the access to that data only when they need it, and so they don't store it. And as I said earlier, you can just verify that it's you. They've got your information. They know, okay, James Willis, confirm with your fingerprint that we know is your fingerprint.
1: Yep.
0: And to confirm it. So that way all they've got on record is the verification of what the code that your fingerprint generates, which no one else can generate but you, but your data still stored safely on your computer, on your devices, less risk of your data getting in the wrong hands because it's spread out everywhere we have an account. It's unfortunately that these are the targets.
1: Stephen, just lastly, what role is AI having with these data breaches, do you believe?
0: Yeah, well, I know that cyber criminals use AI to really tailor some pretty convincing scams, and they may even be using it to find vulnerabilities in firewalls and various things like that, so they can analyze lots of data really quickly. But yeah, the fact that if with the right information and AI, they can tailor a scam that's so convincing it'll fool a lot of people. So that's the real worry. With our data and our information, they can use it against us and really trick us into doing all sorts of things.
1: Stephen, thanks for joining us tonight. I appreciate it. Thank you.
0: No worries. Thanks, James.
1: Stephen Fenwick, the editor of Tech Guide, joining us on 2GB relating to that hacker cyber attack involving UpDoc, the online telehealth provider with a million patients. And I think it is important to say they are publicly confirming people have had access to names, email addresses and postal addresses, potentially 1 million patients, they have not said whether medical records were stolen. We'll wait and see.
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1: Great to have your company on Money News, and there remains significant confusion almost 3 months on from Jim Chalmers' federal budget, the most controversial budget, I think, in recent memory. Some are saying decades. But key tax changes have been legislated, particularly relating to negative gearing, capital gains tax, and also the minimum tax for the very first time on trusts. But the reality is that this has been rushed through so quickly that there is a lot of detail and meat on the bone that we don't actually have the answers for at this stage. A lot of Australians, I think, haven't really caught up with the reality and the fact that they're about to be impacted one way or another, while everyday investors, financial advisors and accountants are either contradicting each other in conversations you have at the moment or simply in the dark. A fresh wave of legislation is now being rushed through next week through the federal parliament to fix some of the appalling unintended consequences, including this quote unquote widow's tax that we spoke to the Senator David Pocock about last night, where someone would lose their entitlement to use negative gearing if they went through a divorce, and David Pocock has highlighted one example of this which impacted unfairly a victim of domestic violence. James Gerrard is a financial advisor and founder of financialadvisor.com.au. He's on the line for us tonight. James, thanks for your time.
11: My pleasure. Good to speak with you, James.
1: Is it fair to say, because I've heard this from so many people and I can only imagine the flurry and the wave of inquiries you're getting, a lot of people are confused, they don't know how they're affected and they don't know when and why they're affected?
11: It is, James. It's an absolute mess at the moment. I've been in financial planning for over 20 years and I've never seen a situation like this before where there's been such dramatic change, which in my personal opinion, has been ill thought out. It's had all of these unintended consequences that are starting to roll through to the point where the government's gone, oh, we actually need to fix this. And they've, as you said, rushing through a second tranche of legislation to deal with all the whoopsies, we missed this.
1: Can we just firstly talk about the capital gains tax exemption on pre-1985 assets and why that has changed?
11: Yeah, so to give you a bit of background, the capital gains tax system was introduced in Australia in 1985, and the government at the time said, okay, for anyone who has owned assets before 1985, September 20, 1985, we'll grandfather the CGT exempt status of those assets. And that's been the way things have been for the past 41 years. But with the budget changes, they said, okay, from 1 July 2027, no longer will these assets be exempt from capital gains tax. Any increase in value from that point onwards will be captured under this new inflation indexation method of capital gains tax.
1: So, as one example, for any investment property that was purchased before 1985, what happens?
11: So this would be like an investment property, holiday house, business assets. So they bought it in 1984. It's increased in value. Say they paid $50,000 back then. It could be worth $1.5 million now. If they sell it up until this point, no capital gains tax at all. But if they sell it after 1 July 2027, increase in value from the valuation on that date as at 1 July 2027, they'll have to pay tax on it, which wasn't the case when these assets were grandfathered all those years ago.
1: Now let's talk about valuations and the fact that from next year, the legislation states that there are two methods the owners of about 5 million investment properties and business assets can use to value these assets at the crossover date where the tax changes come into play. The taxpayer or the owner has to wear those costs, is that right?
11: That's right. An accounting body, CPA Australia, have estimated that for the millions of investment properties that are in the country that will need to be valued as at 1 July 2027, it will cost Australian taxpayers up to $825 million to pay for valuations on their property assets. And that's not even including valuations on business assets and trust assets. And in addition to that, every single financial year, this accounting body predicts that there's going to be over $500 million extra in accounting fees paid just to deal with all the complexities that's been added due to changes to negative gearing and capital gains tax.
1: Okay, and to be clear, there's no way around that or to avoid that payment if you are an investor of a property?
11: No, there's not. It's in legislation. There's a deemed disposal on paper of all investment assets as at 1 July 2027 and deemed acquisition. So if you sell an asset, an investment property, share portfolio down the track, you'll need to reconcile against that 1 July 2027 date. And if you don't have a valuation, you'll need to rely on the government's method, which is called the apportionment method, which they released guidance on that yesterday, but it doesn't actually work out that well, I think, for most people. You really should be getting a valuation.
1: Let's talk about family trusts and the changes and the minimum tax that is being applied to these trusts for the first time. Let's talk about what you've uncovered and highlighted, which is the impact this will have on local sporting clubs, local community associations, national human rights groups. Surely this isn't what the tax was intended for.
11: Yeah, this one is I think, a big whoops. There's some unintended consequences here. Now, a family trust is what we call a flow-through structure. So it distributes income and capital gains through to its beneficiaries. And if a family trust, so say a small fruit and veggie shop, they wanted to donate some money to the local soccer club and they operated through a family trust. The current rules are that they could distribute to that local sporting club and there's no tax paid on that. The sporting club gets the full donation from the family trust. But under these proposed changes with the family trust rules, there'll now be a 30% minimum tax imposed on that local fruit and vegetable shop, which means that only 70 cents in the dollar actually hits as a donation to that local sporting club. And what that means is two things. One is that the community associations, the sporting clubs, so we're talking here, to be very clear, the local footy club, netball club, the scout ball, the jazz club, all those type of groups, they're going to get less money in their bank accounts because of the tax being collected by the government, that 30 cents in the dollar. But also, people are going to be less likely to donate because they go, well, why should I donate? I want my full donation to go to that association or club. I don't want to lose 30 cents in the dollar in tax there. And a prominent law firm in this area have suggested and done some calculations that they think it's going to be almost $3 billion in lost donations that otherwise would have been made by family trusts to these charities over the next 5 years. So I'm talking really big numbers, James. I get how the government wants to give younger people a fairer go to get into the property market, but I don't know how, by penalising the local ballet club or the local Mahjong Association with less donations, that helps achieve that.
1: Hey, you sum up this article and make a very sensible point, which a lot of people are just beginning to wonder if this is true. I mean, this is all designed to make the tax system fairer. But when you highlight some of these examples and the people that will suddenly be paying tax on assets that they would have bought 40 years ago and beyond, and the impact on local community organisations, the impact on trusts, it just seems like a tax grab, doesn't it?
11: It does. So I'm not sure whether it was just genuine unintended consequences from the government with rushing through the budget, or whether it was being a little bit more cynical. This was planned and all under the guise of we're helping younger people into the property market, but really it's just a big tax grab so people can make their own minds up.
1: James, just lastly, and maybe as a secondary point, with all these mandatory valuations on 5 million investment properties, is that going to slow down everyone's returns? Because you've also highlighted there's only 10,000 registered valuers. So what's that going to do to the industry?
11: Yeah, well, good luck trying to get a valuation for your 1 July 2027 deadline that you need with the massive amount of assets that need to be valued with a small amount of valuers. So I think it's a train wreck approaching, and the government needs to do something to rectify it. They know it's an issue, but they seem to be a little bit oblivious to the impact that it's having on the everyday taxpayer.
1: James, great to talk. We really appreciate your time.
11: My pleasure. Anytime, James.
1: James Gerrard, a financial advisor and founder of financialadvisor.com.au. Yeah, I realise some of that is complicated, and when you're doing a live radio interview, some of it may go over your head. But just to be clear, and I think this is the byproduct of some extraordinary reforms to the tax system from the Labor Party in the budget, which will gain billions and billions of dollars each year in new taxes. It's a tax grab, let's face it. But it's so complex that Treasury has not sat down and actually run all of the different hypotheticals that could come of this change, which is why we've had a situation already where a victim of domestic violence has been told by the bank that she cannot refinance the home that she co-owned with her former partner, because she is no longer allowed to use negative gearing because the house has been transferred to her as ordered by court. So that's being fixed. But then you've had a situation where anyone that purchased their investment property before 1985 has never had to pay capital gains tax. And all of a sudden from next year, any future capital gains will be taxed for the very first time. So if you bought your house in 1983, it's an investment property, and let's say it's now worth $1.5 million. From July next year, any additional growth or gains on that property, let's say it's $1.6 million 12 months later, you're paying capital gains tax on that $100,000 for the very first time. Now, that may not impact that many people, but it will certainly impact some people. There is absolutely no doubt about that. 0460873873. And also this idea that suddenly we've gone after trusts on this assumption that rich people use trusts and people are using trusts to avoid paying tax, and yet it could impact local sporting teams and ballet associations, karate clubs. Really? And they're going to be taxed at 30% potentially? Which means if I want to go and donate to them, the next time someone says to you, hey, we're selling cookies for the Girl Scouts, when they come door to door, or they say, hey, this is a sausage sizzle, would you like to give some money to the Brownies or to the Scouts, your local organisation? You might be saying, well, I'm actually giving 30 cents in every dollar to the government. I don't know. This feels like it's gone way too far. And again, I don't think anyone in Treasury, people that have never run a business in their lives, I don't think anyone has actually sat down and run all the different outcomes and scenarios and considered all the people that have been benefiting from these tax reforms. This has got nothing to do with the property market. Nothing. And by the way, just on the property market, because you've now got Labor MPs saying, well, it's a good thing that the cream's been knocked off the property market in our capital cities. It's come down. And that means more young people can come into the market. Well, according to Equifax Australia, and they are the consumer credit organisation, where if you want a line of credit, you go to them, they crunch your numbers and tell you what your credit score is. And this is used for credit cards, new cars, but critically for mortgages. Well, according to their data, we've gone from a 3.7% increase in annual growth to a 12.5% contraction. And the 12.5% contraction took place after Labor's federal budget in May. So in other words, we've gone from growth in people applying for mortgage credit of 3.7% to a decline of 12.5%. And the only variance, sure, we've had three interest rate rises, but critically in the last couple of months has been the federal budget. And if you think that's meaning more young people are getting into the market, well, the same data from Equifax says that first home buyer inquiries have, guess, fallen 15% year on year. So we've knocked investors out of the market all in one go. We've reduced the price of the family home. And so the bank of mum and dad doesn't have as much money to pass on to their kids. But there's not this flurry of first home buyers, even with all the incentives rushing into the market. In fact, first home buyer inquiries have fallen 15% year on year. 0460 873 873 is our number.
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4: Peter says, if I win Powerball, I think I'll move overseas because Australia just ain't so great anymore. Are they going to find a way to tax me on the Powerball earnings? Surely not. Surely not, Peter. But we'll find out, and you can't rule anything out. Tony says, it feels like people in Treasury have been getting their tax reforms from the back of a box of cornflakes. The decisions are nonsensical, to say the least. I fail to see their direction. Well, it's a tax grab. It's as simple as that. This is nothing about, look, if this was about equalising and making the property market fairer, it would be very difficult to argue on air tonight about any of that, because we all know that housing affordability is the number one issue for young people. But none of this that we've been discussing tonight is about housing affordability. It's as simple as that. John says, in light of trust being taxed and that potentially impacting local sporting and community organisations, what's it going to cost you for a snag? A sausage sandwich at a school at the next election. The mind boggles, John, but I think that'll be going up as well with a sausage tax.
5: And now on Money News, the market wrap.
4: Yes, now the markets have had a couple of really promising days in a row. And let's go to Carl Capalingua from Market Index, because the ASX 200 closed up to a record high of 9,227, six of the 11 sectors in the green. Materials led the way. The IT sector in Australia has had a really good few days as well. And the Aussie dollar buying 70 US cents. Carl Capalingua from Market Index is on the line for us tonight. G'day, Carl.
6: Good evening, James.
4: A great day, and we can raise the bat, a new record.
6: Oh, fantastic. Is that, that old Madonna song, Celebrate, you know, Celebrate Good Times, is ringing in my ears today.
4: Yeah.
6: A lot of happy Market Index readers, and for good reason. You know, we saw pretty strong couple of days, as you said, but what's different in the last couple of days is most of the stocks are going up. I mean, we've had a few weeks, a few months where maybe the energy sector was surging because the oil price went up, which meant everything else got belted, or energy was down and everything else went up. So this was kind of a more of a broader move over the last couple of days.
4: And materials, the strongest performer today. Run us through how materials went and what went on there.
6: Yeah, look, I mean, big moves. So two things working in their favour. Obviously, oil prices down. That flows through to lower inflation expectations, which flows through to lower bond yields. While bond yields helps market, helps global growth helps commodities. I know there's a bit in the transmission mechanism there, but ultimately, you know, good for commodities, good for miners. The other key factor with the falling oil price is diesel is a major cost base. So it's in many cases, you know, open pit miners, it's their biggest variable cost input. So low oil price, low diesel prices, it's a double whammy, better commodity prices and lower costs as well. Gold, big beneficiary today, also helped by lower bond yields. We call it risk on. Investors are really seeking those cyclical, so global growth, anything to do with technology, high PE, high growth on the table.
4: And the Aussie, talk about tech, the Aussie tech companies have had a good couple of days. They've been smashed over the last 12 months, Carl, but there's been some strong and promising growth from our big tech guys.
6: Yeah, absolutely. The WiseTech, Xero, some of the classifieds have done very well. The best performers have been those tech stocks with US focus. I think Life360 has surged about, I think it's like 12 or 15% over the last couple of days. But it's just repricing. So the appetite for paying more, the businesses haven't changed. The profits haven't changed. It's just what investors are prepared to pay. So if you look at what's happened in the US over the last few trading sessions, we've had a big bounce in those semiconductor stocks on the back of the recovery in that South Korean market. So South Korean market, you probably would have talked about a few nights ago, up 18%. The plunge protection team came in and tried to save that market, and then it's flying through to sentiment. And it is really a sentiment-driven rally. So it's not like all of these companies are earning more money. It's just what investors are prepared to pay.
4: Just on another Aussie stock that's worth a mention today, Neuren Pharmaceuticals has had a big day. Its share price rose more than 16% to over $3 after some strong quarterly results. What's happening with Neuren Pharmaceuticals?
6: Yeah, well, so this is a good example of not sentiment related. There's actually some fundamentals behind this move. So Neuren produces a drug or a treatment for Rett syndrome, which is a rare genetic neurological disorder, primarily affects young girls. And, you know, really until this drug came out, it was approved in 2023 off the top of my head, there wasn't really a good treatment for it. Now, Neuren. we've both said it wrong. They've got the best deal here because they don't actually manufacture or sell the drug themselves. They just came up with formulation. So they've got a partner in the USA called Arcadia Pharmaceuticals that does all that work. And they've got all the costs associated with, you know, manufacture, marketing, distribution. And the sales are going gangbusters, as I said, the only treatment out there. And patients are moving on to it. We've got repeat uses, and it's going very strongly. Sales are up about 30% year on year, and the main company, Arcadia, is forecasting even stronger sales down the track. So when you don't have any costs associated with what your main technology is, and it's just extra money coming in, it's all upside.
4: Carl, just lastly, general advice only. Have you got a stock or a sector that you're keeping an eye on at the moment? I think from a number of conversations I've had with people who watch this as closely as you over the last couple of days, the banking and financial sector, it's a very interesting time with a number of key results coming out over the next few days.
6: Yeah, well, it's reporting season in general, so we've got plenty of results coming out. I think the banks are an interesting sector. It's a sector where there was a lot of negativity recently after the federal budget changes to property taxation. They're starting to pull back up, maybe a little bit oversold. The results are going to be really, really important. We're looking for guidance more than anything. I think the consensus is results will be pretty much as expected, but what are the banks going to say about the ongoing impacts of those changes in their commentaries? They've certainly been increasing their provisioning, so that is for bad and doubtful debts, and that could have been a knee-jerk reaction. So what we really want to watch out for is, are they going to start to pare that back, or are they going to continue to push on with it, and there are big consequences either way? So, look, I think overall the sector looks very, very strong. It's very safe, very defensive sector, but as you say, you know, a really important period coming up over the next few weeks.
4: Carl, great to chat. I appreciate your time tonight. Thank you.
6: Always a pleasure. Thanks, James.
4: Carl Capalingua, a senior editor at Market Index, and that stock that we just mentioned, Neuren Pharmaceuticals, with the code NEU on the ASX, was up by 16% today to more than $3 for people that are asking on the text line. Thank you.
7: Mornings. We had a rare opportunity on the show to speak to the head of the Salaries and Allowances Tribunal, Margaret Sears.
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20: Just before we go on this Wednesday night, Anthony's online for a quick call. Hi, Anthony.
21: Hi. I was just talking about how I was a first-time buyer, but before I became a first-time buyer, I bought a rental property, waited for that to grow in value, and sold it. I had more equity to buy my first home. And the bank's actually more like it's lent to me because it wasn't my home that would have gone if something happened. It was actually a rental property. So it was more likely to get a loan. Now, that's all gone. It's almost shot out of the water with these changes.
20: Yeah, I think it's going to be very, very hard for young people in the future to justify doing the same thing, Anthony.
21: Yeah, they've ruined it for the younger generation. I'm sorry. They've got it all wrong. And mum and dad bank, forget it, because they don't have the same resources that they used to, or they're more worried about what's going to happen for their future, so they'll be otherwise at dealing with this.
20: Yeah, thank you for your call. I appreciate that. Well, and that is the reality. And without negative gearing, the banks will simply reduce your borrowing power by hundreds of thousands of dollars, if not more, depending on your deposit. So now look, everyone's saying, well, it's unfair that someone could have 100 properties and someone's trying to buy one, but you could have done, I mean, there's a million things that they could have done better with this policy and this approach. And one part of that could have been to say, look, we're actually going to cap the number of properties that you can have this tax benefit on. And that could have been 2, could have been 3, could have been 4. I don't know. But the majority of investors that have taken advantage of negative gearing have a mum and dad investors with one additional home, and they've put every cent into that property and have been serving as a mum and dad landlord. But not everyone is Harry Triguboff. So I don't think that has really delivered in the way. But again, most people don't even realize how badly these tax changes have hit them. A lot of people will be none the wiser until they go to do their tax return next year or the year after. That's our show. Thank you for the feedback. I'm James Willis. We'll catch you tomorrow night on Money News. Enjoy the rest of your Wednesday night.
16: 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Call 6PR 133-882. 6PR.
22: Good evening, I'm Jamel Wills. The federal government says expanding its rooftop solar program will help reduce power bills for businesses. Labor's broadening the small-scale renewable energy scheme by raising the size limit for eligible solar systems. It will include a 20% installation discount for medium-sized systems on top of warehouses, office buildings and farm sheds. Energy Minister Chris Bowen says it will help meet net zero targets.
1: this is an opportunity for businesses that are using a lot of electricity to generate a lot of electricity, reducing your own bills and helping the grid more broadly. And this is a good, important step to help us with our continued efforts to reduce emissions.
22: One Nation leader Pauline Hanson has accused the government of lying about a desire to reduce immigration. Home Affairs Minister Tony Burke has postponed a key speech where he was expected to announce cuts to the migration rate. Senator Hanson says Mr. Burke delayed the address because Cabinet doesn't want to change immigration levels. The High Court has overturned a reduced sentence for a teenager who murdered a woman in Brisbane. Miranda Workman reports.
2: Emma Lovell died on the front lawn of her Brisbane home on Boxing Day in 2022. The mum of two stabbed in the chest by a then 17-year-old who later pleaded guilty to murder and armed robbery. Emma's husband was also stabbed but survived. The killer's original sentence was 14 years in jail, but that was reduced by 60% by the Queensland Court of Appeal last year after lawyers argued the sentence was excessive. Her husband's been fighting for justice, lobbying the High Court to reinstate the original sentence. That wish has been granted, with the court unanimously overturning the reduced penalty.
22: A 31-year-old Melbourne man charged with child sex offences has been extradited to Western Australia. He's accused of contacting a child aged between 13 and 16 through social media and online gaming platforms. Police say he assaulted her after flying to Perth. A Sydney man has been charged with trafficking his wife out of Australia. Federal police say he sent the 23-year-old to Myanmar after buying her a one-way ticket. And scientists are trying to find where a stray piece of a SpaceX rocket has crashed into the moon. They're using telescopes to confirm the impact, which would have happened yesterday afternoon. No orbiting spacecraft were positioned to capture the event live. In finance, one Australian dollar buying around 70 US cents.
19: With the 6PR app, you have the power of 6PR in the palm of your hand. So add it to your phone now. Perth 6PR.
22: In the AFL, a key name has pulled out of the Essendon coaching race. Jordan Tunbridge reports.
15: Dean Solomon has told the Bombers he won't enter the selection process for the club's next senior coach. The interim coach has overseen just one win from nine matches, but will remain in charge for the final three games as the club battles to avoid the wooden spoon. Essendon has narrowed its coaching search to four candidates: James Hurd, Mark McVeigh, Jamie Graham and Murray Davis. Jordan Tunbridge, Melbourne.
22: The Rabbitohs believe they still have a chance at the NRL Premiership without Latrell Mitchell. The South Star could miss the rest of the season with a nerve-related issue. Australian batsman Mitchell Marsh has smashed 76 off just 37 balls to lead Sunrisers Leeds to a 37-run win over London Spirit in the 100 competition. That's the latest news and sport.
19: With the 6PR app, you have the power of 6PR in the palm of your hand. So add it to your phone now. Perth 6PR.
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22: Partly cloudy overnight, getting down to 6 degrees. Tomorrow, partly cloudy with possible showers and a top of 20. Patchy morning fog about the hills. Looking further ahead, Friday, showers with a top of 18. Saturday, showers 16. Showers increasing on Sunday with a top of 17 degrees. Showers forecast for Monday and showers likely on Tuesday. 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
7: So Jetstar in the news today. You know, when I went over to Berlin for the birth of the baby,
20: yes,
7: and there was no baby happening, so I decided I would catch EasyJet.
20: Yes.
7: Right, to London to go and see Ender and my niece and a few other people that I know over there.
20: Mm-hmm.
7: And I decided that I would travel light. So there, if you take carry-on, you've got to pay for it when you book. And if you don't pay for it when you book and you bring it on board, they charge you even more.
20: Mm-hmm.
7: But you can take on a little bag that, as long as it fits into the seat in front of you, under the seat in front of you, then you don't get charged at all. So I took a backpack, which is very unusual for me, with not much in it, and put it under the seat, and I didn't have to pay for anything. And that's exactly what Jetstar are going to be doing from February. They're going to charge you if you want to put anything in the overhead locker.
8: Yeah, so the 7 kilos currently that they allow you to take on, that is going to cease. You are only going to be able to take on a small bag set under your seat. But a lot of businesses have already gone down that path. There are still plenty of others that still offer the 7 kilos, but I just wonder what Daniel Skibberis, who is from Points Hack, thinks about it this morning as he joins us on the radio. Dan, how are you, mate?
9: Yeah, good. How are you?
8: Yeah, not bad. What do you reckon?
9: Yeah, look, I think, like all changes, it's not going to benefit 100% of people, but I think this is one of those changes that will benefit a majority of the Jetstar passengers. And the reason I say that is many passengers already fit a lot of their stuff just into these backpacks if they're travelling on a very short trip. Or if they're going on longer trips, they usually, you know, purchase a checked bag anyway, leaving only a backpack for them to carry on board. So for those types of passengers, this change won't be affected. But it's going to be a much better user experience for all passengers, because one of the things, you know, when I'm traveling with Jetstar is that chaos before boarding, right? You're in the line, they're wheeling the weighing scale next to you, you know, to get a little ticket. If you're just over, you then have to, you know, try and take stuff out of your bag, put them in your jacket or your jeans pocket or whatever, just to stay under that 7 kilos. So I think the user experience is going to be a lot better for many Jetstar passengers.
7: Yeah, what happened when I went on EasyJet overseas is that people that took their backpacks, a lot of them didn't put it under the seat in front of them. They put it up into the overhead locker and they didn't seem to care.
9: Yeah, well, look, that will have to be something that will be policed by Jetstar. I mean, they are saying that for those backpacks, they need to go under the seat in front of you. But look, there is something in their rules as well, saying that there may be times they're asking you to put it in the overhead bit as well, based on what the operational requirements are for that.
7: Yeah, well, if you're sitting in an exit row, that kind of stuff. Well, it's an interesting one. They also say, and Carl and myself had a discussion about this, that if you travel business class on Jetstar, you'll be able to take on your carry-on for free. We weren't aware of business class. Well, Carl wasn't.
8: Where's their business class in Jetstar?
9: Well, yeah, I can see why you're asking this. So they don't have it on their domestic fleet, but they do have it on their international. So if you're flying from, say, Australia to Japan, then on their largest 787 Dreamliner, you'll find business class there. I would say it's more like premium economy.
7: So how long until, say, a Virgin or even a Qantas start charging for carry-on luggage?
9: Look, I don't think, I don't think Qantas will go down that path because they're part of the same Qantas group and they're looking to separate, you know, their full service offering to Jetstar's low cost. Virgin sits in the middle. Well, they possibly they will, but look, they've still got free check baggage as well with the bookings. So I can't see them doing that anytime soon either.
7: So where are there any airlines operating in the world that have removed overhead storage?
9: Overhead being entirely, being able to...
7: Because I reckon that would really quicken up
8: the
7: loading and unloading.
8: The planes...
9: Yes, I think it would quicken it up, but it will definitely become very inconvenient for passengers, I think, because a lot of people do travel with that type of size bag, right? Not big enough for a check bag, but not small enough to be a backpack either. So I think the option to always purchase that is a good thing.
7: Okay, interesting time. So February is the date, yeah?
9: Yes, that's right, 2nd of February.
7: All right, and we're talking about, what, $25?
9: Yeah, it depends on the route. So something like Launceston to Sydney would be $25, but Perth to Bali would be $39, for example. So the longer the route, usually a bit more, but around that $20 to $40 price range.
7: Right, okay. All right, thanks, Dan. Good on you.
9: Yeah, no worries.
8: So this is a major bugbear of mine, and I wonder whether you fit into the same boat. The price is the price. Include everything in the price. If you want to take a bag, then include the bag. If it's 20 kilos, 25 kilos, 30 kilos, you choose what you want to pay for, but include it all in the price. Don't have these bits where you go and buy your airfare. Then you've got to go and do all the add-ons. They call them add-ons. Mm. So they add on like a seat or they add on the amount of baggage. It needs to be just one price. And then you can compare evenly because quite often you go into these websites and have all these prices, yet it's actually not the price. So that because some airlines have it all included, like Qantas, for example, you can go in there and it's all included, right? You can get in a seat and everything else, it's all included. Where others, you go in there and you think, oh, I've got a cheaper price. But by the time you add all the add-ons on, it's actually not that cheap.
7: Yeah. Yeah. No, you're right. You're right. You're on the money there. And that's frustrating because you kind of go, oh, that's just wasted my time, really.
8: And if you don't pay up front and you then wait till you get to the airport, you get burnt.
7: You do, as far as luggage is concerned.
8: Yeah.
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7: Now, successful manned landings on the moon, right? The Apollo voyages, the 11th of July, 1969, Armstrong and Aldrin. Apollo 12, November 1969, Conrad and Alan Bean, Mr. Bean. Apollo 14, January 1971, Alan Shepard and Edgar Mitchell. Apollo 15, July 1971, David Scott and James Irwin. Apollo 16, April 1972, John Young. Johnny Young went up there. And Charles Duke. And Apollo 17, December 1972, Eugene Cernan and Harrison Smith. They have all the people been on the moon.
8: Well, supposedly, right?
7: But what why do you was mean there, supposedly?
8: Millsy, just hear me out. Why was there this spate of people that supposedly went to the moon from 1969 to 1972 on all those different Apollos when they look like tin pots for a start, okay? And nobody since that time have ever gone since. So is there anyone in our audience who's listening this morning actually saw the rocket take off, like actually saw it launch into the sky?
7: Yes. Cape Canaveral.
8: Are there anybody in our audience who actually saw that happen? And how do you know when you went to Cape Canaveral that you actually were watching an Apollo rocket? And how did you find out that the Apollo rocket was taking off? Because it's not like we get immediate media now that's tailing everyone to
7: no,
8: do
7: they
8: it.
7: They used to
8: arrive 2 weeks later.
7: No. They used to...
8: What, send you some braille messages or something?
7: Initially, when they were going to the moon, that was big news.
8: You dial the phone.
7: They would broadcast it live,
8: yeah,
7: and you see the astronauts go into the capsule.
8: So broadcasting live from a studio with their tin pot rocket for about 5 years in a row.
7: Come on, Carl.
8: Why is no one... So this is the question. This is a logical question.
7: Okay. So the reason why they haven't been back.
8: Why has nobody been back to the moon? Yet we've been told... All I've heard for most of my life is, and I was four when the supposed last time it happened, I'm 58. In 54 years... 54 years of my life, no one has been back to the moon.
7: I tell you what.
8: Yet there's been this giant race in the world to get back to the moon.
7: Shifting interest as far as political goals are concerned. They weren't interested in going to the moon. Massive budget cuts to NASA.
8: So we got these modern rockets with all the science and everything else. But they still can't land on the moon.
7: You don't understand. There are other things that took off, like the space shuttle, the International Space Station. They decided they'd put their energy into that.
8: Let's just keep it on the topic.
7: Well,
8: why has nobody?
7: Stupid topic. Because
8: everyone's talking about going to the moon. We're going to have trips to the moon. Why have we not seen anybody go back and land on the moon?
7: I've just given you three reasons.
8: Since 1972.
7: I've just told you why. Political landscape changed. We'd been there. There was nothing there. So we decided we'd go and do other things.
8: Well,
7: like, could we live in space?
8: Landscape, Chinese, okay. Russia, US, all racing to get to the moon, yet no one's been to the moon.
7: Do you believe in any of these? The JFK...

0: No.
1: Does Melania Trump have a double?
0: Maybe.
1: Melania Trump.
0: Maybe.
1: Have a double.
0: Yeah, maybe. Yep.
1: She has a double. Well,
0: there's been plenty of people dressing up like Donald Trump.
1: Yeah, no, but lots when of people Donald do Trump performs...
0: It's like Elvis. Lots of people dress up like Elvis. I mean, and some get pretty close.
1: Okay. All right, so, Tony, there's a few people
0: well,
1: with
0: ask
1: you.
0: The other, ask
1: I'm with you, Carl. Brainwashing at its best, says Tony.
0: Yeah.
1: D, you to say that to Buzz Aldrin. He will
0: well,
1: punch you
0: Buzz?
1: Silly. He's dead now.
0: Oh.
1: Also, cost a fortune, says Dave. Buzz died, didn't he? In the last couple of years, he visited us.
2: Him.
1: No, I'm pretty sure Buzz passed
0: He came
1: away.
0: In to the studio.
1: He came into the studio.
0: Oh,
1: yeah.
0: Wow.
1: Yeah.
0: That would have been a good show.
3: No, he's still going.
1: He's not dead.
3: He's 96. He's still alive.
1: Oh, he's still alive,
0: Let's
1: Buzz.
0: Ring Buzz. Get him on.
3: A 96-year-old will punch you out, Carl.
0: I'd like to ask him a few questions. What
3: sure
0: studio
3: Buzz
0: was recording from?
3: It says he's still alive.
0: I want to know about
1: really?
0: I want to know about the rocket and what was in the rocket and how the rocket get there.
1: Right. Pete Conrad agrees. He said Pete Conrad was the first man on the moon. Armstrong just did laps. That's from Pete. I reckon they did.
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Nice to have Carl Warner in the studio, and he is going from strength to strength to strength. BAG has voted by both of the coaches. I reckon he's played a lot of other games as well as he played on the weekend. But all thanks to Ash down at Carrington's. Went and saw Ash yesterday. I know that Carl's been in there, and I know that a lot of his teammates are going in there. Lukey Ryan, I'm told, he and Cox

0: Millsy are machines. They apparently destroy steak sandwiches down there at Carrington's Millsy. Probably good morning, mate. How are you going?
1: Morning, very well, thank you. Yeah, Lukey and Coxie, I think it's their local. They love Carrington's.
2: Now, have you ever got the two votes? So both coaches saying you were the best man on the ground?
1: No. Never. I don't think I've been close, to be honest with you.
2: Did you know that you played that well?
1: Not personally at the time, to be honest. I play my role, and then when you take the 4 points, the 4 points better than anything else. And then sort of after a couple of days, I didn't even know until some of my teammates told me, to be honest with you. But yeah, pretty cool.
2: So does the coach side up to after the game and go, Carl, great game today? What does he actually say to you, a one-on-one?
1: Oh, no, nothing really about that. Just like more about your role play and how you played, and just said, oh, like good stuff. Nothing really too much more than that, to be honest.
2: Who talks to you the most? I mean, obviously he's the head coach, but your line coach?
1: My line coach, Twig Rawlings. He's been pretty good.
2: And he's taught you a bit?
1: Yeah, he has. He's been great. He came to the club last year, so he's been such a great influence on our whole backline group.
0: You know, he's taking all the credit for your form though. He's your teammate, Clarkey. He keeps telling me he's taught you everything that he knows.
1: Well, he has. He's a bloody good player, all Australian. So he's been great for me and his leadership, and I think he's allowed me to sort of just take my game to another strength and hopefully can keep doing that.
0: I got a laugh. So Seb, who's sitting opposite you, who's looking a little bit worse for wear, he's looking very one-eyed at the moment because he's got an eye patch on. He had a broken eye socket and cheekbone. And the first thing he's asked you, have you ever been knocked out? Now, he got knocked out in the process, and you said...
1: I have been. Before the fifth game.
3: Two courageous players.
2: Oh, please. Putting yourself in the same boat. There's a big story doing the rounds today. It's been reported that Fremantle have applied to the AFL to use Wolfie time if they make it to the grand final. Do you know whether that's true?
1: Yeah, that's not true. I think we know as a football club and, yeah, as players in particular, it's hard to get to the grand final. There's still a long way to go, and a lot of hard work in front of us. So, as far as I know, it's not true.
2: But to be fair, Brisbane applied to have Charlie's song "Country Roads" played, and I was there last year, and everyone's singing it every time they kicked a goal. Geelong did the same. So Fremantle would be in their rights to say we would like to be able to activate Wolfie time to add a bit more atmosphere to the grand final. So if the AFL was to allow it, would you like to see it?
1: Oh yeah, certainly. I mean, it'd be pretty cool, and it's a cool concept that we have. But yeah, I think it's still a long way to go. And obviously, if we were to get there, it'd be something that'd be cool to have out there. But yeah,
2: Caroline Wilson, who's a respected football writer, says that the CEO Simon Garlick is the guy that activates Wolfie time. Carl says they interviewed him and he denied that. So who does? Who gets the tick?
1: I reckon this is probably one of the world's greatest mysteries, is trying to find
2: out
1: who's
2: the
1: one. I don't know. Someone's got to press the button, don't they?
2: So does the captain on the field, does he kind of point to somebody and goes, it's Wolfie time, and then how does it work? Someone must do it.
1: Well, I think it's comes down to when we're sort of behind in the game, it's a couple minutes to go. I really honestly don't know who presses the button. It's a mystery, but I think that horse Hawthorn game where we had it this year.
2: Nice.
1: Pretty good job of it. Loud.
0: Now, being a young bloke from Victoria, did you have dreams of playing on the MCG when you were a child?
1: Oh, yeah, definitely. I mean, I watched a lot of games at Marvel, considering I'm a St Kilda supporter, but I used to, you always dream of playing on the MCG, and I've done that about, I think, probably only three or four times now. I get another chance this week, so I'm pretty excited.
0: So we, being from, and I say we, our clubs, don't get a lot of chances to play at the MCG, do we? Because of the crowd-drawing ability of the opposition that generally we play. But Melbourne are one of those clubs that you're going to get a chance, given how they're going, to play them at the MCG. And more recently, you've had a really good record there, haven't you?
1: Yeah, I think recently we have, but we know Melbourne's got an even better record there, at the moment of this year. So it'd be a good test for us. But yeah, always exciting when we get to get on the MCG. I know it's a pretty early game, but we're looking forward to it.
2: Got a nice old, conclusion, haven't you? Melbourne, then Adelaide, and then Carlton. So they're not easy games. Do you think you'll coast to the line and they'll rest players?
1: Nah, I think we talked about that a couple of weeks ago. I don't think we're a team that sort of wants to rest players. I think a lot of us like want to play because we love playing. But yeah, it's going to be tough run home. As I said, it's going to be tough to get to the grand, obviously the aim is to get to the grand final. It's going to be tough to get there, but yeah, a lot of more weeks to go.
2: Anything being said about the fact you're going to have two home finals?
1: No, not necessarily yet, to be honest. I think we've been focusing on Melbourne. I haven't really thought about it too much because obviously there's a big game coming up.
2: You must have thought about it.
1: It pops in your mind, but once you sort of reflect on the game and move on to the next one, you're so focused on Melbourne this week, you just don't really have time to think about it, to be honest with you.
2: Right.
0: So?
2: They started a bit better last week. I think you won the quarter by a point. Was that mentioned by the coach?
1: It wasn't directly mentioned, but yeah, I think our first halves admittedly haven't been obviously great, probably the past 6 weeks or so, but yeah, I think sort of the way they sort of played and flooding a lot of numbers back made it challenging, but we sort of felt like we had the game in control.
2: I've got a challenge for you this week. I'd like you to take the mark of the year, if that's all right.
1: Mark of the year? I think I've got to kick
0: a goal. Had a ping at the goal.
1: Yeah,
0: outside 50.
1: Missed. Yeah, another point.
2: I've given up on
0: the
2: goal.
0: No, don't give up on it.
2: Can you take the mark of the year this week for us?
1: Oh, well, I'll try my best if there's an opportunity to. We'll see how we go. Well,
2: can you get off the ground? Are you good at that?
1: Yeah. I mean, not as good as like Shea Bolton or something, but, I'll try my best.
2: Well, if you want some coaching, come and see us. Good to see you. Well done, mate. You're having a great year, and let's hope that continues for the whole team.
1: Yeah, no, thank you, guys. Appreciate it.
2: There we go. Carl Warner, thanks to Carrington's. Check out their big screen down there to watch the footy. It's a ripper, 4.5 metres wide. Magnificent it is.
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2: Right, now, poor old Seb, who's back today, which is good news for us.
0: Yes.
2: He's had to give up something that he really, really liked. And I must admit, I admired him for having a crack. But he finished up with a fractured eye socket, broken cheekbones, and let's face it, a big journey back. Now, you have officially announced to the world today that you are giving up something that you love, and that is you'll never play another game of AFL. Is that correct?
14: Never again. Rezzy's footy is over for me.
2: And why is that?
14: I'm just worried that, well, when the surgeon said, oh, look, there's a chance you could go blind as a result of this surgery in your right eye, which is this eye that I have a prosthetic in, I thought, well, I'm just very lucky I didn't get knocked on the other side. Otherwise, I'd be potentially completely blind, which I don't
0: know. Right, so did he not know that you were already blind?
14: No, which is concerning for a surgeon that he couldn't spot a prosthetic eye.
2: Well, that's a very good one.
0: That is good.
2: To be good. So therefore, Seb has to give up something that he loves, and that is footy. So what we're asking today, to kind of help the young boy along, the young man along. We want to ask,
0: he's not a boy.
2: What have you given up?
0: 34.
2: What have you given up that you would still like to be doing, but you just had to give it up? Okay. So it could have been an activity, it could have been a substance, it could have been whatever.
0: I'm going to give you
2: 133-882. Kind of help Seb along on his journey. What did you have to give up that you really miss?
0: I miss running. I used to love running, mate.
2: Really?
0: Love it.
2: Do you love running?
0: Absolutely loved running. Like, I wasn't fast, but I used to love running longer distances. And so for me, running was something that I used to do, enjoy it, keeping fit. Mm-hmm. And now, like, walking just doesn't cut the mustard.
2: Yeah, mate. I can relate to it.
0: Like, it's just so hard. It takes four times as long as just going for a nice run. And that's what I miss.
2: I had to give up triathlons, and I really miss it. I really miss it. But, Seb, your life will go on.
14: Yeah.
2: I mean, seriously, what have you given up that you really miss? We'd love to hear from you. 133-882. It doesn't have to be exercise, by the way. It could be
0: anything.
2: You gave up drinking, you gave up smoking, but you still would like to be doing it, but you know that you couldn't. 133-882. Do you care about Seb? If you do, you could give them a bit of a call. So John says he's given up
0: sex.
2: Has he?
0: Yes, that's what it says. Reckons he's too old.
2: Oh.
0: Are you too old?
2: Well, I think if... Well, no.
14: Millsy?
0: What, you still think about it, Millsy?
2: Think about it. Well, you think that's funny? Good on you. I'm not that old.
0: I know.
2: Some of your best work can be done as you get older because of experience.
0: I knew this would go here.
2: I didn't bring it up. You brought it up. Left Lane Dan says he gave up gambling.
0: Well, that's good.
2: Yeah.
0: Yeah.
2: He misses it, though.
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0: Terry and Madeley. G'day, Terry.
16: Yeah, g'day, boys. I gave up alcohol, smoking and wild women. And it was the worst 5 minutes of my life.
2: It didn't last long, Terry, obviously. Someone else gave up AFL. They had 3 nose reconstructions by the time they were 23. That was from Lou. You take some solace from that?
14: I do.
2: And someone else said, have you thought about staying involved with the game? Mm. Maybe take up umpiring, goal umpiring, coaching, team manager?
14: I think if players worked out that I had one eye, they'd probably come after me for not
0: making
14: the right
0: decision. Mate, he hasn't got time anyway.
14: I don't.
0: He commentates. He does all the technical work that he does. He's working almost 6 days, 7 days a week as it is.
2: Well,
0: he got
2: when,
0: time.
2: He's not lying.
0: He hasn't got time. He's an entrepreneur.
2: Trevor is at Palmyra. G'day, Trev. Hello, Trevor. No, Trevor's given up talking on the radio.
0: He's flying.
2: Steve's at Darch. Morning, Steve.
17: Oh, good morning, fellas. A long, long time ago, I had to give up the BMX bike and mountain biking. It wasn't good on the face and the teeth when you went over the front, so I had to give that up. It wasn't good for the looks. But I've also got an offer for Seb that if he wants to come down to our golf club, he could swap the physical pain for some mental pain. He could come down and play with us.
14: I've got some golf clubs on the way to me, actually. My brother's got me some hand-me-downs. I think I will be taking up golf.
2: Where do you play?
17: We play at the Cranbridge Golf. We play at Wembley on Saturday mornings. We're first off, so you're out the way. So you're most welcome to come down. We're a good bunch of blokes. Well, there's some other blokes as well, but there's some good blokes there.
2: Okay.
17: And, pop on down.
2: Okay. All right. Good work.
0: Steve. That's a nice invite.
2: That's a lovely gesture, isn't it? I gave up my own money when I started having a family. I really miss it, says Tony. Trevor's at Palmyra. G'day, Trev.
18: Yes, good morning.
2: What have you got for us?
18: I had to give up flying when I was 84. I flew from 19 to 84 only because I was driving down to Narrogin to the gliding club and the family didn't want me driving anymore.
2: But they're happy for you to fly but not to drive.
18: That's it, yes.
2: Well, are you safer in the air than you are on the roads, do you reckon, Trev?
18: Yes, definitely.
2: Do you miss it? I mean, do you miss being up in the sky and just, you know?
18: Oh, absolutely. Yeah.
2: So when you fly in a jet, do you still get the same sensation or not?
18: Oh, yes, yeah. Flying's flying, you know. I don't mind what I'm in.
2: Yeah.
0: But you, did you say you were in a glider, Trev?
18: Yes, I fly gliders.
2: Good. You can have that. I wouldn't do that in a fit. Thanks, Trevor. I miss KFC after watching the sunset at Port Beach, says Pete.
0: Let's go to Mark in Bayswater. Hello, Mark.
19: G'day. Yeah, I've given up believing in conspiracy theories, Carl. Listen, mate, if you're serious, go and buy a high-powered telescope, focus in on the Bay of Tranquility, and you can see all the junk that they left behind.
0: Oh, yeah, that's good.
2: Oh, that's pretty good.
0: That sounds like a good
2: idea.
0: That's
2: good. Someone wants to bet me 10 grand that man never walked
0: on the moon. Hey, mate, you should see all these people that are sending in all these messages, though, since I basically just raised that this morning. It's amazing how many people don't believe it happened, Mark.
19: Yeah, because of the internet, Carl.
2: Yeah, that's
0: right. Okay.
2: Conspiracy theorists.
19: About 1% of what you read on the internet.
2: Very good. Okay. Thank you, Mark. Very, very common sense there. Have you thought about power walking?
0: Power. Someone wants to know. Don't worry, I'm a power walker. I walk fast.
2: Do you see the Carlton players mimicking the walkers when they kick the goal on the weekend?
0: I walk as fast as I can because I want it to be over walking.
2: Right.
0: It's not the same. Not the same.
2: My weightlifting coach has been in contact with me. Bobby, morning.
0: The one you haven't been to.
2: Mate, do you miss weightlifting? Remember, you still have 10 sessions to do. Hope you're well. Well, I would be there, but the shoulder, not good, Bob, not good.
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10: So fantastic that we have Dr. Stuart Minchin, the CEO of the Bureau of Meteorology, who is the man that has commissioned an independent review of the Bureau of Meteorology. He's new into the role and he has really made, I think, a point going forward. Good morning to you, Stuart. How are you, mate?
11: Morning. How are things?
10: Yeah, well, mate. What don't you like about your organisation, given that you've commissioned a review?
11: It's not that I don't like anything. I think it's a fantastic organisation filled with really committed and good people that are trying their best to serve the Australian community. But we're facing a lot of changes in the outside world at the moment, it's time to have a fresh look at how we can serve the Australian public better in a context of a world with AI and a changing climate and weather challenges that are impacting our communities on a regular basis. So,
12: I mean, the biggest story though for you guys is the $96 million spent on your website, which we think is pretty average.
11: Yeah, look, I've been public talking about the website a number of times. The website did not meet the needs of all users and certainly faced a significant amount of feedback. We've taken that on board and we've been progressively making releases of new versions of the website with many of the upgrades that users have demanded undertaken. Your listeners, I'm sure, will be really interested in the update that we're expecting in September, where we'll be upgrading the radar view that will be a lot more familiar to people, look a lot closer to the old radar view for the new website. So we're continually improving and learning from that.
10: A major bugbear of mine, mate, and I did a fishing show here for 20 years and we lost the presence here in Western Australia, and quite often I would ask wherever the Bureau forecast was coming from. Sometimes it was the NT or it was the East Coast at the time of the day that I was doing it. And, it's raining outside, yet the person I was talking to had no idea. And the sad part is that we've lost a presence here in WA.
11: Well, so what you're talking about primarily is the forecasting capability, which has been centralised in Melbourne and Brisbane. But there is still a large presence in WA, including our tropical cyclone team are based in WA. And we have a number of staff in WA that are there to be interpreters of the weather for the local community. It's worth mentioning that the change to a national forecasting process has been critical in allowing us to provide support during high weather moments. So in January, we had one day where we had bushfires in Victoria, floods in New South Wales, a cyclone hitting Queensland all in the one day. And the old model of having distributed state-based teams would have fallen over in that scenario. So it's really important.
12: I have two lines of inquiry. I just want to go back to the website. You spent $96 million on the new website. You're saying that you're making further adjustments. How much is that costing, and how much is the review costing, and all that, how much would have been spent on this website?
11: Well, look, it's worth just reiterating again, the $96 million was not just for the website, the thing that people see on the web. It was for the underpinning infrastructure, the data centres, the network repair and refurbishment that happened underneath that. We got hacked in 2015, and we faced the real possibility, if we continued with the same technology, that the public could have been without weather services for months on end if we were hacked
12: I understand that, but the question was, you spent 96, that was a figure. How much have you spent since trying to fix it, and how much is the review costing?
11: Look, we were always planning to continue to invest in the website over time. It's normal for us to have a budget set aside for continual improvement of the website. We expect that in the long term to be around $5 million a year. Continual update process. We update our app, we update our website, we update all of our public-facing systems on a regular basis. The review itself, I can't give you the exact figure. What I can commit to is that you will have the exact figure when we know it, because we're still finalising the implementation for the review, because it is an independent
12: 10,
11: review.
12: 10, 20 million, 30 million?
11: No. We're talking a few hundred thousand here.
10: Okay. I don't care how much money. I just want the job to be done better. Going back to the point I made, WA is one third of Australia's landmass, and we need better forecasting. Yesterday we got told we were going to get up to 15 millimetres. You know, we got none. We didn't get a drop, not one drop of rain. Outdoor businesses, recreation, West Australian farmers, and given how our forecast has been here into our market regularly, has not been up to standard.
11: I accept that's the perception out there. The reality is a bit different.
10: Well, the reality is yesterday we were told we're going to get up to 15 millimetres. We got not a drop. Not a drop.
11: Sure. There are going to be examples where the forecast, which is a probabilistic forecast, is incorrect. I want to be very clear on that. I think the public should never expect a forecast to be absolutely accurate, right?
10: Sure.
11: So what you'll find is that if you read our forecast, we're clear on what the forecast means in terms of the probability of rain. It doesn't mean that it's going to, if we say, between 10 and 50 millimetres, it means that 25% chance of less than 10 and 25% chance of more than 50, right? So this is not an engineering challenge that we can put a number on and be absolutely accurate about. What I can tell you is that our forecasts have consistently been getting better over the years, and that the today's forecast for 7 days in advance is as good as the forecast was for one day in advance 50 years ago. So every 10 years we get a day better in terms of our ability to forecast.
12: One of our listeners wants to know, what is the number of people that are based in WA working for the Bureau of Meteorology in total?
11: Look, I don't have the exact figure, but it's in the order of between 30 and 50, I would say.
12: 30 and 50. And what was it before the nationalisation of the weather was brought into account?
11: I can't tell you that off the top of my head.
12: You're the CEO, Stuart.
11: But I wasn't here when the old model was in place, right?
12: So do you believe that Australians are getting value for money from the Bureau of Meteorology, or would you say their performance has not been up to speed in the last couple of years, particularly with the rollout of the new website?
11: Well, look, I think that this is a great question. I think a lot of the Australian public don't understand all the ways in which the Bureau provides value to them beyond just the forecast of the weather. If I could give you an example, 650,000 commercial flights operate in Australia every year, carrying 100 million passengers and $100 billion of impact on the economy. Not one of those flights would operate without a Bureau forecast. In Perth, where you are, we assist the energy grid operators with forecasting the cloud cover coming across that's impacting on solar generation, allowing them to keep the energy grid stable during times where they may lose 2 or 3 gigawatts of generation.
12: But couldn't that be done by a commercial outfit rather than by a government organisation?
11: Well, I think that the issue here is the observations. The observation network is something that people can't afford to replicate, and is something that should be available to all users in industry and in the public.
12: All right, be interesting to see when you get the results of your inquiry into the website, Stuart. We appreciate your contribution this morning. Have a good day.
11: Great. Thanks very much.
12: Dr. Stuart Minchin there, CEO of the Bureau of Meteorology. A little bit of government speak there, in my opinion.
10: Well, so how's this? We flew, Rex, from Perth to Shark Bay. Couldn't land because of fog. Now, if we had known that we couldn't land and had to go all the way to Carnarvon, do you think that we would have jumped on the plane in the first place because we couldn't land because there was fog?
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18: Peter Ford, good morning. How are you?
19: I'm in great form, thank you.
18: Good. Royal Watch, Fergie becomes a grandmother again.
19: Yes, so this is Yuzani and her husband, Jack Brooksbank. They've already got two boys, now have a daughter. We haven't got a name yet for the baby, but it's been announced on their social media. They even put up a little photograph of the baby for us to see. So that baby now becomes the 15th in line to the throne. So, you know, the odds are that it's never going to happen. Catastrophic circumstances would, I suggest, only be the reason why. But what I think will be interesting is the baby was born in Portugal, where Eugenie and Jack kind of spent half their time because of Jack's work. I wonder whether Fergie might be interested in getting out the old fake moustache and going sneaking in to see her new granddaughter.
12: Yeah.
19: Because, you know, she has actually always been very proud of those girls. I mean, there's been questionable aspects as well. But she seemingly on the surface has been very proud of her two daughters and the children that they've had. So, you know, I reckon she might certainly be checking out the possibility of going to Portugal. We know she won't go into the UK for fear of being arrested, but the Portugal visit could be different.
12: Yeah. No hope that Dad will be there, will he?
19: I doubt it, although I think he's allowed to travel. I don't think they've taken his passport, but whether he'll do it or not's another thing.
12: I was thinking about what we talked about yesterday with Ariana Grande, who said that they're basically she's going to stop performing. She's been through a lot, you know. I mean, I go back to, wasn't she subject to a suicide bombing which killed a lot of her fans outside one of the concerts in Manchester?
19: Yeah, about 23 of them actually. And, you know, that's going to play on your brain. And because, you know, although obviously it had nothing to do with her, it was a crazy person or whatever it was, you know, she would in the back of her mind be thinking these were people who came to see me because they love me and it was going to be a lovely night out and it ends in this horrific tragedy. So, yeah, that's going to play at you. Look, there's obviously something going on, and as we spoke about, her rep said it was to some degree this constant scrutiny about her weight, and she just wants to get away from it. Now, she has last night addressed it herself. She's doing three final concerts in America, then she goes to England to do a series of shows. But I guess she wanted to put it into her own words. I suppose the big takeaway from what she was saying is that this is not a spur of the moment decision. It's something that she actually has been planning for some time, which is a bit odd, doesn't quite add up, because the musical that she was going to be doing in London next year, they're apparently quite blindsided by the announcement.
12: Right.
19: So I don't quite know that rings true. But certainly she's indicating that she just wants time out to deal with whatever it is that she needs to deal with.
12: Well, maybe she's never dealt with that incident. I mean, that goes back to 2017, and I know that she hosted a benefit concert, I suppose, later that year in Manchester. But maybe things like that just over time just mount up, Pete.
19: Oh, quite for sure. And, you know, you would think you'd have to go and get counselling for post-traumatic stress disorder and all that kind of stuff. So there could be a whole bunch of things going on. And I think she's very brave to say, I'm stepping away, I want to deal with my issues, whatever that might be.
12: Yeah.
19: The scrutiny would be horrible. I just think it's sad. I mean, on the one hand, I think it's brave she's doing it. On the other hand, I think it's very sad that, you know, this relatively young woman who's probably at the peak of her popularity now, she should be finding the joy in performing, mm-hmm. and here she is running away from it.
12: Well, if you're not enjoying it, then you should get out. I mean, we've seen that with sporting people that could have gone on and kept winning majors, but they said, you know, I've done enough. I want to have a baby and all the things that happen. So we can give you examples of that. Question from Noel. Will that baby that you're talking about, Fergie's grandchild, will that be Portuguese?
19: Well, it'd be Portuguese by birth, won't it? There's no two ways around that. That's not a first, because don't forget Lilibet and Archie are also in line to the throne, and they were both born in America. So it's not unheard of, but yes, it would be a very strange thing if it were to ever happen.
12: Yeah, okay. Good on you, Pete. We'll do it again tomorrow.
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12: All right, Reece is at Alexander Heights, and he's going to try and do what no one's been able to do this week, and that's win a grand. G'day, Reece.
20: G'day, how you going?
12: Good, mate. 10 from 10 will do the job. Here's Carl.
10: Righto, Reece. Time starts after this question. Here we go, mate. What is the main herb found in pesto?
20: Basil.
10: What is dermatology the study of?
20: Skin.
10: What WA brewery produces single fin beer?
20: Gatorade.
10: What is the speed limit in WA school zones?
20: 40.
10: Beginning with Y, which US national park is also the name of a hit TV show?
20: Yellowstone.
10: Eddie Murphy provided the voice for which character in Shrek?
20: Donkey.
10: What colour is paprika?
20: Yellow.
10: 1,000 miles.
20: Orange.
10: A thousand miles is a 2002 hit song from which artist?
20: Vanessa Carlton.
10: A capuchin is a type of what animal?
20: Sorry, what?
10: A capuchin. C-A-P-U-C-H-I-N.
20: Bird.
10: How many moons does Mars have?
20: Three.
10: A capuchin is what type of animal?
12: Anyway, look, we'll go through it. Basil was right. You started off really well. Reese, the skin is right for dermatology. Gauge Road's good for single fin. 40 k's an hour in school zones. Yellowstone, nice work. The National Park and the TV show. Donkey was right for Shrek.
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0: Hello, I'm Chelsea Bowden. The federal government claims coal is an unreliable asset and is no longer a baseload power source. Energy Minister Chris Bowen made the accusation during an address at the National Press Club. Mr. Bowen also claims frequent breakdowns at coal-fired power stations are causing power bills to rise. But Shadow Energy Minister Dan Tehan argues coal plays a critical role in the electricity grid.
21: Chris Bowen doesn't know what he's talking about. I mean, coal is baseload power, and when the wind doesn't blow and the sun doesn't shine and we're not turning wind and solar into electrons, we need that baseload power.
0: A 69-year-old Melbourne woman is suing Western Health after a patient mix-up at Sunshine Hospital. Deborah Buchanan was admitted in January for a minor procedure to remove a small cancerous lesion. She claims staff mistook her for another patient and removed a large portion of her external genitalia instead. Lawyer Erin Monslav-Fia has told Nine it's medical negligence.
22: It was genuinely so shocking to hear Deb's story. It was almost unbelievable. The fact that she was never consulted nor consented appropriately for the surgery prior to it taking place. And I think that's one of the biggest things that it boils down to.
0: A 13-year-old boy has died in a crash in Melbourne's northern suburbs. Police say he was hit by a car in Roxborough Park around 7 o'clock on Wednesday night. The driver of the car stopped at the scene and wasn't injured. WA's police commissioner says he's seeking to meet with the family of prominent Jeffrey Epstein accuser Virginia Giuffre. The state's ombudsman has launched an investigation into police officers' dealings with Ms. Giuffre in the lead up to her suicide death in Perth last year. WA police are also conducting their own internal review. Cole Blanche says it's a challenging situation.
23: I am mindful that my officers have a very hard job to do, and the first thing I will always look at is our training right, is our processes right, and they're the things that we will always change and seek to do better.
0: Budget airline Jetstar has announced a shake-up to its carry-on rules, charging passengers up to $52 to use overhead storage. Under the changes, standard tickets will only cover a single personal item that fits under the seat in front. Flight Centre Chief Executive Graham Turner says Australia's airline market leaves passengers with limited options.
24: Domestically, we basically have a duopoly, as we know, between Qantas, Jetstar and Virgin, so it'll be interesting to see how people react to this because it is an extra charge.
0: In finance, one Australian dollar buying 70.5 US cents.
9: With the 6PR app, you have the power of 6PR in the palm of your hand. So add it to your phone now. Perth 6PR.
0: They won their most recent game by a staggering 70 points, but the Sydney Roosters insist they haven't reached their peak. Coach Trent Robinson firing this warning ahead of Friday night's clash with the Bulldogs.
1: We want continual improvement. I said last week I feel like we've got another gear or two left in us, and we'll keep pushing on that. And the only place to prove that is on Friday night.
0: Essendon interim coach Dean Solomon has withdrawn his interest in the race to coach the side full time. The Bombers have narrowed its coaching search to just four candidates. And fast bowler Michael Nisa won't be available for consideration for the coming tests against Bangladesh. He's not in the 13-man lineup for the series opener in Darwin, but he has been training with a squad in Brisbane where he's picked up a calf injury. That's the latest news and sport.
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0: Checking your weather around the country. Canberra, frost and fog in the morning, a top of 14 degrees. Adelaide, a possible shower, 17 the top. Perth, a shower too, and a top of 20 degrees. Brisbane, partly cloudy and light winds, a top of 24 degrees. Sydney, sunny and a top of 18 degrees. And Melbourne, a possible shower and a top of 16 degrees.
29: 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Come and join us. 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
30: Good morning, everyone. Welcome to Australia Overnight. And now, here.

0: working.
1: If you want Captain Pugwash's voice, think about our spineless Prime Minister when he speaks. That's it, you've got it.
0: Okay, thank you.
1: I'm on the Mitchell Freeway at the moment, heading north.
0: Know it well. Heading towards Warwick, I would have thought. Heading towards Joondalup.
1: Yeah, not quite that far.
0: No, okay.
1: Yeah, but
0: good on you. Thanks, Rog. Happy day. Adi Karadi, good morning.
2: Good morning, Tony Mac and Jackson. Yeah, with Neil Diamond, that would have to be my favourite songs, Sweet Caroline, Desiree, and of course, with Barbara Streisand, You Don't Bring Me Flowers. Clyde Bevan, he's not on tonight, is he?
0: No, next week he'll be here with us. He's on with us last week. Every couple of weeks he comes on. Forever in Blue Jeans, is our Clyde?
2: Yeah, I was surprised when you said he was a Lord Mayor as well.
0: No, Deputy Lord Mayor.
2: Pardon? Oh, Deputy. Well,
0: yeah,
2: close enough.
0: Basil Zemplis, who's now the leader of the Liberal Party in Western Australia, was the Lord Mayor, and the Deputy Lord Mayor was our great man, Clyde Bevan.
2: That's very impressive. Petrol prices are, at the moment, they haven't changed. In fact, they're going up a little bit, and at the moment, it's gone up to 2.11 and 7.11 Yarraville, and just up the road, it's 1.92. They're climbing even at the metro, so I can't give you any
0: So 192?
2: At Burke, which is Kingsville, just up the road from Yarraville 7-Eleven, coming back towards Grey End. You will not get cheaper around that area. They've all gone up.
0: Hang on, Artie. So you've got one at $1.92, another one at well over $2.
2: Yeah, $2.11, in fact. Like I saw the metro
0: which...
2: That's
0: a 30-cent gap.
2: It's reality. The only one I see, and even Metro and Sunshine go up to 191, but they close at 10 o'clock. So they've gone up to $2.05 at BP Braybrook, all climbing up around 190 to, 192 to $2.05, but that's the highest one I've seen so far.
0: Oh, gee. I still, for the life of, I know I keep saying this, how do we have such massive gap? So let's say you've got 192, $1.92, and then some have got it, based on what you're saying, at $2.10 or more.
2: That's right. And why would you get it at 7-Eleven when it's only 5 minutes down the road, back towards Footscray on Williamstown Road? It's ridiculous.
0: A very good question. Very good question. Artie, we'll talk again soon. Thank you for that heads up. If anybody can explain that in any sensible way, love to hear from you. How does that happen? Those massive gaps. It always feels, and I don't know whether they are, by the way, but it always feels like somebody's taking the P155 and we just accept it. 133693. Clint Dreeberg in just a moment. Fiddler on the Roof, one of the all-time favourites. We'll talk about that. For Craig, Sarah, David, Gavin, Len, Vern, don't go away. Come join us the other side for Australia Overnight, wherever you are. 133693. And I'll get to the text 0477. 693-693.
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5: Craig, Sarah, David, Gav, Len, Liam, we'll come to you very shortly. Hang in there just very quickly with Clint Dreeberg, who presumably is just walking out from which theatre? Clint, hello and welcome.
6: Lachem, as they say in Hebrew, Tony, you know, cheers to you, to life. And Fiddler on the Roof has opened the Australian premiere here in Sydney at the Theatre Royal, but it is doing an Australian-wide tour, so all your listeners will get to hear and see it come to life again. A production that, you know, tells a story from 1905 that still is so relevant today. The Jewish milkman with five daughters trying to, you know, go and visit the matchmaker and find husbands for his five daughters. I mean, you being a father of daughters too, Tony, you know, imagine having five of them trying to find them husbands.
5: Two was just fine, thank you. And now, by the way, three granddaughters and grandson due any day now.
6: Oh, another one on the way. Oh, wonderful,
5: it's
6: wonderful.
5: Very exciting, yeah.
6: And when you have a cast like Siggy Thornton and John Waters on stage as well, Troy Sussman plays the milkman, Tevke, and I think we've got a little bit of the song there, the very wonderful opening to Fiddler on the Roof, Tradition.

0: There you go, Gav. I reckon he left us way too young, but what a fab voice, John English.
1: And the other one, how you found your secret love when you were a kid?
0: Yeah.
1: Daisy Duke.
0: Oh. It was the shorts, really, Gav.
1: Yeah, the short.
0: Thanks very much. Thank you. Well done. 133693. It's a funny program, this. 133693. Lenny, Liam, Pete, your patience, overwhelming. We'll get to you the other side. 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
0: Fill out the census. It's going to make me laugh all morning, I think. All the rivers run. Thank you, Rob. Reminder, it was John Waters. Yeah, I didn't think that John English was in that. It's across my mind, but you're right. John Waters and Sigrid Thornton in that all those years ago. Fabulous series. Len, morning.
9: Good morning, Tony.
0: Lenny.
9: Tony. Crushes.
0: Yeah.
9: That I had when I was a youngster.
0: Yeah, of course.
9: 100 years ago. Mm. The first one was Lynn Randell. Oh,
0: of course.
9: With that song, Heart.
0: Lynn Randell, Heart.
9: And also a movie star that I went to see. My mum and dad took me to watch the movie at the Coburg Drive-In around about the same era. Was Hayley Mills in the movie The Parent Trap.
0: Yeah, I think there are many that would always remember Hayley Mills.
9: Yes.
0: Yeah.
9: And, you know, you mentioned John Denver earlier.
0: You fill out my census?
9: No, I met him.
0: Where?
9: I was servicing a 747 aircraft at Tullamarine, catering-wise.
0: This would have been the 70s or later?
9: No, not definitely not the 70s. It would have been middle 80s, maybe. And I reckon I could. He walked out the back door. We were moving stuff out of the galley and that. And I just pointed my finger at him. I said, "John Denver." He said, "Yes, sir." I said, "No, I'm not a sir. I'm Len." He goes, "Oh, Len." Anyway, I said to him, "Look, I'll put you in a safer position because, you know, where you're standing, someone might get hurt. Because it's all about safety, Tony."
0: Of course it is, yeah.
9: I let him come on part of the truck that we weren't going anywhere near him. He was still near the opening and that for fresh air and all that. And anyway, when we finished the aircraft, I said, "Well, we're gonna leave now, so you'll have to go inside, Mr. Denver." And he said, "No problem, Wayne. Thank you very much for that." You know, he was a nice man.
0: When he first came, I think it was his first trip, well, may not have been his first trip, but I recall it, he would have been one of his first trips, stayed at the Hilton in Wellington Parade in East Melbourne. Point of that story, he wanted to go for a bike ride, so we had to organise him a motorbike to go for a run, which I think from memory was documented. He went up through the Dandenongs and back again, which is pretty clever in the day, in the mid 70s.
9: Oh, yeah. Mm. For sure. For sure. But no, definitely, I wasn't at the airport in the 70s. I was elsewhere. But he was definitely a nice man. And I was
0: good memories, sad, Lenny. You know, good memories.
9: In his plane, you know. That was quite a tragic.
0: He was
9: on a reserve tank, which was beyond the seat, and he flicked something in the cabin and. Yeah,
0: great loss, unfortunately. You're right. And fabulous songs. Not the world's greatest voice, but certainly sold an S-load of records in the day. But it was really the songs that he wrote that are so memorable. Leanne, morning.
10: Good morning, Tony. Morning. And Jackson, isn't it? Yes.
0: That's the one. Jackson's working the other side of the glass. Yep. Young Ann Jackson.
10: Yep. A couple of things. Fuel in Horsham was... diesel was 249.9
0: for diesel
10: today. Yep,
0: 250. Wow,
10: that's disgusting, isn't it?
0: So we're seeing the bounce come through now. Once they've some of those reductions that we were enjoying, compliments of our federal government, and now back in.
10: Yeah, and I think the prices fluctuate depending on a new tank. What they pay for it, they forward it onto us, plus the logistics of transport. They add that to the price. And I think that has a lot to do with the fuel, taxes and travel, you know, getting it from the depots to the stations. Yeah, they just know how to slug us badly. Also, TV shows. I've got a couple of mini-series that I come to mind straight away, which is Against the Wind, which had John English. Which was about the convicts.
0: Yeah, it was great. That was brilliant. What a series.
10: And I've also got the box set, which I found eventually, Anzacs, which had Paul Hogan in it before he did Crocodile Dundee.
0: I didn't know that he was in that.
10: He's brilliant in it. It's funny as he plays, you know, an AIS.
0: Yeah, what being himself?
10: He puts, you know, that good Aussie humour that the soldiers had. He sort of portrays that. It's a very good series. Anzac's got lots of stars in it. And, I also, once, I think I was about four, and I got on the stage at the upstairs at the Oceanic, and I was dancing with this band. I was on the stage. I was four.
0: Yeah.
10: And it happened to be...
0: You were four.
10: ...a person. I was 4 years old. Yeah. I got up and danced on the stage with John English before he did Jesus Christ Superstar. I remember it well.
0: Wow. At which stage?
10: It was just in a pub. It was called Back of the Moon, which is the bar at the old Oceanic at Coogee. My parents had their Sunday drink and we were up there listening to music and I got up on stage and danced with him.
0: Good
10: before
0: on
10: he
0: you.
10: Did Jesus Christ Superstar.
0: Good on you. Leanne, that's a great memory as well. Hey, good to talk. We'll catch up a bit later on. Thank you. Look at all these texts. I'll get to them in just a moment. Rob, thank you for all of yours. And David says, good morning, Dave. We'll get to you very shortly. I have eight daughters and one son. Seven daughters, all married. Maybe one to get one to go yet, David? Thank you. It is Australia Overnight. Come back the other side of this.
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0: Here's something for you to ponder during the news. Where was the Battle of Waterloo fought? Where was the Battle of Waterloo fought? 133693. Morning.
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24: Hello, I'm Chelsea Bowden. One Nation claims the Home Affairs Minister has postponed a key speech because Labor doesn't want to reduce migration. Tony Burke has delayed an appearance at the National Press Club, claiming key elements of the address haven't been finalised. The speech had been expected to include sweeping cuts to migration, but One Nation leader Pauline Hanson has taken to social media to claim this was never the plan.
25: Something's rotten with this Labor government. Tony Burke was meant to give a big speech about cutting migration this week, but he cancelled it. Why? Because his cabinet doesn't want to cut a thing. Now Burke is fighting his own cabinet.
24: The federal government maintains AI data centres will be required to underwrite their own renewable power. Under the policy, data centres will have to prove they're using green energy through power purchase agreements or direct investments. Labor argues it will proceed with the plan, regardless of whether it has the support of all of the states and territories. The Education Minister admits there is a need to overhaul the maths curriculum in Australia. The latest NAPLAN results show one in three students isn't meeting benchmarks across numeracy, literacy and writing. 1.2 million students across years 3, 5, 7 and 9 took part in the annual testing. Jason Clare says mathematics is often difficult to teach.
1: The work that we're doing to fix the maths curriculum is important. I think that's underlined by the results today, and the changes to the maths curriculum for the first 3 years of school will be presented to education ministers when we meet in October.
24: A Sydney man's been charged with trafficking his wife out of Australia. Federal police say he trafficked the 23-year-old woman to Myanmar after buying her a one-way ticket. The 30-year-old man's been granted bail. He's due to face court later this month. South Australia Health says 9 staff members are now under investigation for inappropriately accessing AFL great Tony Modra's medical records. The Crows legend was in hospital following a near-fatal truck crash in June. Health authorities have apologised to his family. And a study of Australians addicted to vaping has found many report disruptions to their daily life and feeling shame. The University of Melbourne collected diary entries of 72 people aged 14 to 39. Professor Michelle Johnjanellis says it's important to support anyone trying to quit nicotine.
2: We're seeing people vaping, smoking, using nicotine pouches, using snus, all the different things. And the entrenchment of addiction that happens when you're using that many addictive products is quite concerning.
24: In finance, one Australian dollar is buying 70.5 US cents.
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24: The Western Bulldogs are treating their AFL clash with North Melbourne like a final, knowing a win will lock in their top 10 spot. After a 37-point loss to Fremantle in Perth, they're preparing to back up for Thursday night football at Marvel Stadium. Broncos 5'8" Ezra Mam is relishing the opportunity to connect with his culture as the team prepares to take on the Dolphins in the NRL's Indigenous round on Saturday.
4: I feel like I show those traits, you know, on the footy field and, you know, around the club as well. So I'm very grateful for my upbringing and my cultural side of things, and it's cool that I'm still connected with my culture.
24: Super Netball players have agreed to an updated pay agreement for 2027. Changes include improved pay and conditions and more time off. And the one-point slam will return to the Australian Open next year. That's the latest news and sport.
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24: Checking your weather around the country. Canberra, frost and fog in the morning, a top of 14 degrees. Adelaide, a possible shower, 17 the top. Perth, a shower 2 and a top of 20 degrees. Brisbane, partly cloudy and light winds, a top of 24 degrees. Sydney, sunny and a top of 18 degrees. And Melbourne, a possible shower and a top of 16 degrees.
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0: Nice to have your company if you've just tuned in for the first time across Australia on this brand new day. Not quite that year for those in WA, of course. Still Wednesday, but into a Thursday. 133-693 is our telephone number. We just jotted down some notes, and funny enough, lots of response to the question about those personalities, or for whatever reason, you had that sort of so-called childhood crush personalities that you may have had. And I'd written down, just to be funny, probably in my head more than anyone else's, a Martha Gardner. Remember coming home and listening to Martha Gardner on the radio. Never ever met her, never saw her, had no idea, but just the authority with which she spoke about cleaning lino. I just thought it was amazing. Or cleaning any household product. The use of borax. Does anybody know, is borax still a thing? For what would you use borax today? And glint to clean those learning glass, big glass doors we had in the house, which drove me mad as a 8, 9, 10 year old. It was my job to clean those learning glass doors every Saturday morning, right in the middle of Uptight or Happening 70. So I might have been a bit older, might have been 13. 133693, lots of texts, I'll get to them. Tony, you know what I'd love to do? Take a long drive through the Dandenongs. Country Road, a brilliant song, pure. Thank you, David, well done you. Rob says, we were asking those people that you really loved as a kid. Look at this list. Bo Derek, yes. Britt Eklund. Came to Australia, I think, with Rod Stewart all those years ago, but early to mid-70s, I'm thinking. Raquel Welsh, Samantha Fox. Now, there's an image. John Denver wrote brilliant love songs for his two wives, Annie's song, and unfortunately, for the most part, he seemed pretty unlucky in love. I think that's right in the end, wasn't it? Pete, good morning.
14: Hi, Tony.
0: Hello, Pete.
14: I would have been about 9 when Mr. Ed first came on TV, and I remember at the time Connie Hines, who was the actress that played Carol Post, who was the wife in the show.
0: Carol.
14: At the time, I would have, I guess, politely thought, oh, she's a pretty lady.
0: Hello.
14: And in more recent years, when I've looked at it on DVD or YouTube or reruns on TV, I've thought, yeah, fantastic, sort of a. I could sort of see more of her attributes now than I sort of appreciated.
0: Well, I may then have to have another look. But when you think the premise for that program, Pete, you've written a script, and you've got to go to executives and say, look, the script is we've got a thing about a talking horse. You what? Yeah, it's a talking horse. What's his name? Ed. He's what? Mr. Ed. Yeah, Mr. Ed.
15: Hello.
0: And so you're going to spend a lot of time away from the family home, out in the shed with a talking horse. Yeah, that's the plan. And you think this will work as a TV program? I think it's got merit. And they got the go-ahead to produce it.
14: Well, Wilbur was an architect. I think his sort of office was out in the stable with the horse. But that concept had already been proven with yes, Francis, the talking mule with Donald O'Connor.
0: I knew you'd say that.
14: Yeah. And earlier caller mentioned Jeannie and also Samantha from Bewitched. And always like Jeannie's idea of, Master, anything else I can do for you?
0: That's fantastic. Probably wouldn't get away with it much these days. Master, no. Anything else I can do for you? And I mean anything, Master.
14: Yeah. All right, thanks. Good on your feet.
0: That's made me smile too. Dave, thank you for all these. Thank you for all these texts coming through. Jeff Raymond and Brian Naylor were the others that read news. If they read it, it was true and great news. You're right. Jeff Raymond was on. Was he Channel 7 and then ABC or not? Somebody let me know. And Nails, of course, started a little bit at 7 and then I think went to 9 in those early days. And what a sad, tragic loss that was. Brian Naylor, who would often come in those days, in the early part, mid-80s, would often come to Ballarat and he would do lots of commercials in the studios of 3BA in Ballarat for Mesa and Opie, which was the very popular, still there, very popular menswear store in Ballarat for decades. And he was very close to, I think, either Mr. Messer or Mr. Opie, I think. Dave, hello. Good morning and welcome.
8: Tony, good evening. How are you?
0: I'm well, Dave. Thank you.
8: Oh, good selection from everywhere, let alone Mr. I love Mr. Ed, let alone Mrs. Post.
13: Hello.
0: Well, I've got to have another look at Mrs. Post. Maybe I missed out on the post. Should have another look.
8: Let alone Mr. Ed, but early days, Hot Lips Houlihan.
0: Oh, from MASH.
8: Maybe. And Yana Vent.
0: Oh, I often what have happened to Yana. She's kept a very low profile for a long time. And I wonder, you know, she must, what, if she was doing a current affair now and trying to make sense of the world, certainly since COVID, I wonder what Yana's commentary would be.
8: Oh, yeah, she was good. And probably a few dynasties and all the rest of it. And Kylie, she's still getting better, like a good bottle of red.
0: Kylie Minogue?
8: Of course.
0: She's incredible, really, and she's doing beautiful. Really well. She is now gorgeous. I mean, she was a little dull, always was in that sense, and I say that with great respect, but now just this phenomenal, wonderful performer, entertainer, and brings joy to millions around the world.
8: Oh, she's had her ups and downs, and Kylie and whatever it was, and beautiful.
0: Good to talk to you, Dave. Thank you. Keep in touch. Mr. Brian Messertone, what a gentleman, making an impression in heaven, no doubt. Rob, he would be. I bet he would be because he was. I think there was the two that I've spent a lot of time with that we would do outside broadcasts in the store in those days. What are we doing Friday? We're going down to Messer and Opie and doing the program from Messer and Opie in a menswear store in the Bridge Mall. Who would have thought? Sally McManus, no relation, leaving the ACTU. I saw that a few days ago. Yeah, thanks. Morning, Sally. Tony, where's Justin and Justine? Haven't heard from either of them for a while. Good question. Not too sure. Maybe they've eloped together. Justin and Justine have eloped. There's your headline. Put that into your next bulletin. Battle of Waterloo. Fought near Waterloo, south of Brussels in Belgium. Well done. Thank you to all those people. ABBA used it as a song basis. Waterloo. I'm having a battle with water in my loo right now. Thank you, Phantom. I used to fancy Lady Penelope in Thunderbirds. This is great. I used to fancy Lady Penelope in the Thunderbirds. Would have been happy with a no-strings-attached relationship. That's really good. Jan, good morning.
15: Morning. I know because Brian told me.
0: Brian
1: now, I rang up at Waterloo Borax and I crashed, but you've already dealt with Waterloo. And I was wondering why you asked the question. Is it some anniversary or something?
0: No, it just it was flicked through to me and I just thought, there's a great question just to throw out.
1: Popped into your head.
0: Sad. There's a lot of crap that goes inside my head, you know.
1: You asked where was the Battle of Waterloo held. Well, of course it was held at Waterloo. Napoleon and Wellington,
0: But in which country, I think, was really the question.
1: Yeah, but you didn't ask that, did you?
0: I think I said where was the Battle of Waterloo held. In which country?
1: Yeah, in Waterloo.
0: Yeah.
1: Anyway, my crush was Hayley Mills in Pollyanna. I saw Pollyanna and then Pollyanna 2, whatever Pollyanna Comes Home. I don't know what the second one was called, but that was my childhood crush. And I was trying to think of a male childhood crush, but I couldn't think of one. I had a crush on Pollyanna.
0: Yeah, Pollyanna. I remember, not too sure that I've seen it. The other one for me, Jan, was Elizabeth Taylor in...

0: that sort of a name. Oh, how can we not remember?
1: No.
0: Anyway.
1: He's looking it up now for us.
0: Borax.
1: Borax. So just remind us about that.
0: You kill ants with it. You know, antrid, that's borax.
1: Okay. But the brand borax was a brand, was it? It was it was a brand name of for the product.
0: No, antrid is the brand name, but the content is a mixture of borax and probably other stuff to keep it liquid.
1: Yeah.
0: Borax, you also get borax as a flakes, I think, or powder. And what else do we use borax for? It was used for some sort of cleaning things.
1: Yeah.
0: But it's a bit harsh. They don't use it these days that I'm aware of, except in antrid.
1: So it becomes so borax wasn't a product then, or was it?
0: Well, there could have been borax which had a borax brand, but it's a product. Borax is a product.
1: So when you say borax is in antrid, antrid is the brand.
0: Antrid's the brand, yes.
1: And they used another product called borax to put into their packaging. How did that work out for borax?
0: I'm sure. Well, I'm just thinking you might think borax was a brand as well, because borax was written in big letters on things in the olden days.
1: Yes.
0: In the olden days when you were a boy.
1: Thank you. I wish, Jan.
0: You used to go to school in a horse and cart, didn't you?
1: No, that's not quite right.
0: Oh,
1: but thank you very much.
0: More
1: in a Lotus Europa, which did my head in. Jan, the other thing I'm trying to think of now, somebody's got to tell us. Elizabeth Taylor and when they were really young. I'm sure.
0: Hasn't Young and Jackson looked it up for us yet?
1: No, he can't even spell Elizabeth.
0: You are cruel tonight.
1: Sorry. I'm having fun, though. Thank you, Jan. Always good. Simon, Maddie, David, John, we'll come to you. Melbourne right now, just 8.5 degrees, top of 16. Perth, 10 degrees. And you're going for the high tomorrow of 20 for your day, for your Thursday. Share a tour around, but beautiful day, 20. Adelaide, about 11 degrees and a top of 17. Come and keep those text line coming too, by the way. 0477 693 693. It is Australia Overnight. Good morning.
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0: Was that a anti-climax? That's the wonderful Bondi. A huge TV, Australian TV program. We're talking about in particular those favourites we had over the years. Come and join us. 133693. Hello to you, John. Good morning.
1: Good morning.
0: Johnny.
1: I used to live in Middleton Street in Half Moon Bay. Anyway, opposite Smead Street. I went down there one day and it was in Love Street and they were doing a filming of Homicide.
0: Yeah.
1: And we met Leonard Teal. And he not only gave us a smoke each, he told us never drive over 50 k's an hour.
0: And so where was this in, which bay?
1: Half Moon Bay.
0: Half Moon Bay.
1: Black Rock and Sandringham.
0: Yeah, know it well. And so they were doing, shooting some scenes there, John.
1: Yeah, for Homicide.
0: So that's got to presumably be mid to late 60s.
1: Yeah, that's right. And I was about 15, so. And then another time I was outside a supermarket. And, well, in those days, there were grocery shops. And this guy came up and he says, do you know who I am? And I said, no, I don't. And I did. It was Jimmy Little. You remember him, the wrestling?
0: I do. Jimmy Little for a long time hosted World Championship Wrestling on Channel 9. Yeah. And what a program
1: and
0: that was.
1: It was all a big show because my brother-in-law was a wrestler. And he said, it's all put on, the whole thing. It's all you know, dramatised and
0: John,
1: put on.
0: Oh, John,
1: real.
0: Don't tell us that. It was all real.
1: Yeah, well, there you go.
0: It was all very, very real. Thank you, Johnny. Always good to have you on the program. Thank you very much. Hearing that diabolical ditty, wish I had some ant rid, or as you've written here, aren't rid. I think that's the game. Have a Gardener endorsed. It's Ava Gardener, not Have a Gardener. Endorsed lawn mowing franchises. Thank you, fandom. Very, very funny. What about the female contributor? All Fox News readers. All Fox American Fox News readers. Stunningly attractive, supremely intelligent. And thank you for that reminder from everybody. Appreciate it. I couldn't think of it. Al Bundy. Wasn't that a fabulous? It wasn't fabulous. It was just really funny. Married with children. And you could tell the despair that he went through life. He was despairing about his partnership with his wife. He despaired about the kids, the neighbors. Life just didn't go Al Bundy's way. In many ways, you ended up feeling for him. 133693, wherever you are around Australia. Keep the text line coming, 0477-693-693. Oh, and I spent a bit of time with email yesterday, probably not too much really, 45 minutes or so, responding to some email, overnights@3aw.com.au.
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7: Hello, I'm Chelsea Bowden. The federal government says AI data centres will still be required to underwrite their own power, even if the policy is opposed by some jurisdictions. Labor will force data centres to produce their own renewable energy to reduce pressure on the grid. The Queensland and Northern Territory governments say they will reject the mandate. Energy Minister Chris Bowen says the Commonwealth will proceed regardless.
8: We'll engage in our levers. The clearest one is obviously Commonwealth legislation. We said we're going down that road. Constitution's pretty clear about any conflict between Commonwealth legislation and state legislation, which legislation prevails.
7: The One Nation leader has accused the federal government of lying about its desire to reduce immigration. Home Affairs Minister Tony Burke has postponed a key speech where he'd been expected to announce sweeping cuts to the migration rate. But Pauline Hanson claims in a social media post Mr. Burke has delayed the address because his cabinet doesn't want to change immigration levels. A 69-year-old woman suing a Melbourne hospital for performing the wrong surgery on her. After going into Melbourne's Sunshine Hospital for a routine procedure, Deborah Buchanan claims she was mistaken for another patient. The hospital removed a large part of her external genitalia by mistake. She's told Nine News mistakes like this shouldn't happen.
9: You can't do this. You can't make a mistake on a person. It's not like breaking a cup. It's life to them.
7: A teenage boy has died after being struck by a car in Melbourne's northern suburbs. It happened in Roxburgh Park around 7 o'clock on Wednesday night. The 13-year-old died at the scene. The Consumer Watchdog is launching an inquiry into regional mobile coverage across the country. The ACCC says the 12-month-long investigation will also look at whether regulating wholesale access to some mobile services could improve consumer outcomes. Forums will be held in regional and remote areas over the coming months. Two Iranian footballers who refused to sing the country's national anthem have become Australian citizens at a ceremony in Brisbane. The women arrived in Australia in March to play in the Women's Asian Cup. They made international headlines after seeking asylum alongside several teammates. Overseas, a 47-year-old woman's been arrested after four men were stabbed in London's Covent Garden. Russia has attacked Ukraine with ballistic missiles and drones, killing at least 21 people. And scientists are trying to confirm where a stray piece of a SpaceX rocket has crashed into the moon.
5: With the 6PR app, you have the power of 6PR in the palm of your hand. 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
7: A key name has pulled out of the Essendon coaching race, Jordan Tunbridge reports.
0: Dean Solomon has told the Bombers he won't enter the selection process for the club's next senior coach. The interim coach has overseen just one win from nine matches, but will remain in charge for the final three games as the club battles to avoid the wooden spoon. Essendon has narrowed its coaching search to four candidates, James Hurd, Mark McVeigh, Jamie Graham and Murray Davis. Jordan Tunbridge, Melbourne.
7: The Wallabies have been training in temperatures over 35 degrees in Osaka ahead of Saturday's test against Japan. Aussie tennis stars Alex de Minaur and Talia Gibson have qualified for the next round of the Canada Open, and Inter have drawn with AC Milan 1-1 in an Italian football showdown in Perth.
5: 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Eddie and Jimmy, available wherever you get your podcasts.
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7: Checking your weather around the country. Canberra, frost and fog in the morning, a top of 14 degrees. Adelaide, a possible shower, 17 the top. Perth, a shower too, and a top of 20 degrees. Brisbane, partly cloudy and light winds, a top of 24 degrees. Sydney, sunny and a top of 18 degrees. And Melbourne, a possible shower and a top of 16 degrees.
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0: Ever.
1: Ever?
0: He refused to train girls at all. Franz Stampel trained girls. He was a lovely man. But Percy Sarity refused to have any girls at his Port Sea camps.
1: Wonder why. Was that just, I mean, there'd be a reason for that, presumably. But then it was a different time. We're talking probably, what, the 60s, early 70s?
0: I can tell you what his reason was.
1: What?
0: He said, you give me your daughter, I'll send you home a man. Mm. A boy, sorry. He didn't believe in girls doing physical activity.
1: How wrong
0: he was.
1: He
0: was a real old...
1: Old style.
0: A real old style, women should be in the kitchen type person.
1: Barefoot and pregnant.
0: Anyway. Pardon? Yeah, barefoot and pregnant.
1: Yeah.
0: But I think my brother and one of his friends went to one of Percy's camps.
1: And so could anyone go to the camp, or was he, you would have to apply? How did it work?
0: You'd have to, well, he used to pick people that he thought would be good athletes. That's how he got, actually, I don't know how he got to have Herb Elliott, because Herb came from Western Australia, came over to the East. I don't know how Percy got his claws into Herb. But, yeah, he was the most famous of his athletes. But Percy ran these camps, and you had to pay to go to them, but I don't recall, and I'm not going to ring up my brother to ask him. He's 82 and he wouldn't remember anyway.
1: At a time, presumably, when it was a bit unusual to have anybody as professional as that, particularly for fee, whatever that may have been at the time.
0: Yes, that would be true.
1: It was before professionalism. Yeah.
0: If you have a look at Herb Elliott's biography, he probably tells you in the biography where. Oh, actually, Wikipedia. You've got the.
1: We can have a look at that. The background.
0: Okay.
1: Thank you, Jan. Well done, you. Thanks. Good work. Melbourne right now, just over 8.5 degrees, 16 on the way. Perth, hello. For your brand new day today, a top of 20, it's 9 degrees right now, in Adelaide 11. 133693, Google the Clipper City of Adelaide Restoration. What is that the name of the ship now, but simply called Clipper, the City of Adelaide Restoration? Thank you. Gumption. That's on the shelf next to the Borax in the supermarket. Well, so people are now telling me. Sounds like the Clipper ship is called the City of Adelaide. Another one ending in 024. Thank you for that. Intestinal fortitude. Gumption linked into intestinal fortitude. Tony, talking about old remedies and cleaners, I still use gumption, clean stovetops, benches, and makes your kitchen sparkle. Those sinks sparkle, says Liz. Well done, Liz. Thank you. Sam, you've got it all to yourself at this stage. 133693.
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7: Elizabeth Callaghan is sitting in for our Ender Brady while he's having a well-earned. Elizabeth, good morning.
8: Good morning. How are you today?
7: I'm pretty good. Is it a little cooler in your part of the world?
8: Do you know what? It is a little cooler. So I'm not quite as sweltering as I was when I spoke to you the other day. So, yes, but it is set to rise again. So a little bit of a cool the next couple of days and then another heat wave, although I don't feel like we're out of this heat wave.
7: No. It's been curious to follow for a range of reasons. So much happening in that part of the world. Ed Miliband, with people might be familiar with that name, meeting with Marco Rubio in Washington. Fair bit to work through.
8: Yeah, there is indeed. So Ed Miliband is our new foreign secretary, previously our energy secretary. And it's an interesting one because he has been very critical of President Trump in the past.
7: Ouch.
8: So 10 years ago, when he first came to office, he described Trump as a racist and misogynist. So a little bit awkward, but they have met the two leaders, the two foreign secretaries. So, and there were reporters shouting at him, oh, do you still think President Trump's a racist? And of course, he ignored those questions and said that he was looking forward to the meeting. And they did look very smiley as they posed for cameras in Washington. But yeah, it really is a meeting of opposing political spectrums, isn't it? And Miliband is very much a net zero champion, very big on renewables. To the left of the Labour Party, in contrast to the MAGA drill, baby drill of the Trump administration. So, in fact, Miliband has got a bit of a nickname, apparently, in Washington, Ed Milliwatt, because of those net zero and a joke about how much is net zero, how much energy it would actually generate. They seem to have gone, they said that they spoke about Europe's taking more responsibility for its security, so a reopening of the Strait of Hormuz and ensuring Iran never gets nuclear weapons. So that's what they said they talked about. But no doubt there may have been other things discussed. They were a little bit cautious about Miliband becoming the foreign secretary. There was rumours that they certainly didn't want him to become chancellor when he was that was being touted that he might be under Andy Burnham. This is a positive step forward. Obviously, the UK-US have had pretty strained relations over the last few months, to put it mildly, and Trump not happy with Europe over their stance on his war on Iran. But this is a positive step forward, I think.
7: I don't think he's happy with anything, really. He's just now unhappy with everything. Since being a child, been fascinated by the distinction between MI5 and MI6. Put that to one side for a moment. Mm. When I saw this come up on the screen, MI6 voted the top intelligence agency in the world, presumably, but certainly in Europe.
8: Certainly in Europe. Yeah, so MI6 is the foreign intelligence agency. Yeah. MI5 looks after domestic. So this is a review that was conducted by a French newspaper called L'Express. So it has polled over 60 former senior intelligence officer and head of agencies across the Western Alliance. And MI6, so this is home to James Bond, 007. Yeah. Has come top. So we got very high marks for our ability to recruit spies and informants and infiltrate the elite circles of, oh, I like it. Nice background music. Of countries such as Russia, Iran, and China. And they praised MI6 for playing the long game and also, you'll like this one, having a taste for dirty tricks. I know, it's good, isn't it? So, and also our ability to recruit graduates from Oxford and Cambridge, so really high caliber of people working for that agency, has meant that we've come top. So, France came second, but we came top by quite a large margin, actually.
7: I wonder how they find them to be able to interview them and actually get that feedback about who they are, where they are, and what they're doing. Because they're supposed to be agents. They're supposed to be secret.
8: But I guess the officials, some of the officials aren't. But the agents are very much undercover.
7: You could be
8: I don't think I'd be a very good one, if I'm honest.
7: There you go.
8: I'd spill all the beans.
7: Princess, well, you'd want to tell someone, wouldn't you? Princess Eugenie. She's got a new bubba, and it's her number one, number two, number three, I think, isn't it?
8: Yeah, so her third child. So this is the king's niece. So she's the daughter of who is now the former Prince Andrew and Sarah Ferguson. So sister's Princess Beatrice. So she's had her third child with Jack Brooksbank. I would say you would call him a commoner in the royal terms. Yeah. So they've actually had a daughter, which is wonderful because they've had two boys already. So this is their first daughter. They posted a picture of her on Instagram, a very cute little picture, saying they're beyond in love with our girlie. They're not giving her a name yet, so they're, you know, mulling that over. The king and queen are said to be delighted with the news. She actually had the child over in Lisbon in Portugal, where apparently they spend quite a lot of their time over there. They split their time between there and the UK. So this child will be 15th in line to the throne. Eugenie is 12th, and then the rest of her children come after that. But, I mean, there have been some chats about removing Prince Andrew, or the former Prince Andrew, Andrew Mountbatten, from the line of succession, which would maybe disrupt it. But that hasn't happened yet. That's all gone away, but no doubt it might come back at some point when something else emerges about him.
7: Can you imagine the little card that would have been sent out to Princess Eugenie and the Commoner?
8: That tickled you, didn't it?
7: Oh, lovely. Have we got you with us next week?
8: No, you've got the lovely Ender is back to take over. So, but it's been an absolute pleasure. Thank you so much for having me.
7: Can we just thank you for stepping up, and it's lovely to have you. 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
7: 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I'm Tony Mack. 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
7: Hello there. My name's Anthony Robin McManus. Call me Tony. Mel, morning.
21: Morning, Tony.
7: Hi.
21: I'm down in Sydney just for two nights. I brought my wife down because, you know, unfortunately she's got terminal cancer.
7: But Mel.
21: Put that to one side. And it was just interesting. We've caught three Ubers since we've been here.
7: Mm-hmm.
21: One was a Chinese chap, young guy. The other one was a young Pakistani driver. And the other was an Israeli driver.
7: There you go, multinational.
21: It just made me think, just made me think of the conversation we were having the other night about multiculturalism in this country.
7: Yeah.
21: How important it really is.
7: And from that point of view where they're out there trying to make a living, doing the very best that they can, as the song goes, and, you know, I don't know what age demographic, but I'm assuming younger on the younger side, Mel?
21: Yeah, under 30, the young lad from Israel, sorry to interrupt, he came out with his brother, staying with his grandmother, and left his parents back in Israel, and that's a big thing.
7: And studying, Mel, did you ask, or just looking for something?
21: No, we didn't quite. It was only a short trip.
7: Yeah, but, okay.
21: Because we actually walked across the bridge, and for Tony, that's a big deal. She's, hasn't got a lot of strength. So we had to catch the Uber back across the bridge.
7: Happy to do that trip. Just on that, so the treatment presumably is taking place at, while she's in Sydney.
21: Yeah, Coffs Harbour. And I could, look, anyone out there that's going through cancer, excuse me, I truly, genuinely, it's tough.
7: Yeah, and the treatment, whilst necessary, is not easy.
21: No. Unfortunately, the initial targeted therapy didn't work, so we're just trying to manage to, I mean, look, at the moment, Tony's pretty good, relatively speaking.
7: Yeah. Tony with an eye, so the spirit has not flown. Presumably, they would be highs and lows?
21: Yeah, that's a good way of putting it. Mm. Yeah, I'm trying to get her back to England because she spent 30 years of her life before I knew her. We married late, and it just might be too difficult. But anyway, we're making the best of what we've got.
7: Yeah, well, every day is a blessing, Mel.
21: It is. And just thank you for what you do for everyone out there, Tony.
7: No, well, thank you for people like you that contribute. Much appreciated. Stay safe. We'll talk again soon. Everybody's got a story. All right, Ferrari and Stanford Gear. We've got to go to the studio. We'll do that very shortly. Hang in there. We'll come back to you. 133693. Go and make your cuppa. Cereal, it's on the way next. Second last episode.
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4: Keep the text line coming, because there is much about which we can speak. We'll have a look at the papers, the other side of the news for Thursday, 6th day of August, 2025. Someone mentioned the late, great Ron Casey earlier. From North Melbourne, and I made a mental note as to what a wonderful and extraordinary broadcaster and leader he was for such a long time associated with Channel 7. I hope loved ones pass on the thoughts and ideas to everything about the late, great Ron Casey. Great bloke. It is Australia Overnight.
5: At 6BR, we want to hear from you. 6BR.
6: I'm Chelsea Bowden. The federal government says AI data centres will still be required to underwrite their own power, even if the policy is opposed by some jurisdictions. Labor will force data centres to produce their own renewable energy to reduce pressure on the grid. The Queensland and Northern Territory governments say they will reject the mandate. Energy Minister Chris Bowen says the Commonwealth will proceed regardless.
7: We'll engage in our levers. The clearest one is obviously Commonwealth legislation. We said we're going down that road. Constitution's pretty clear about any conflict between Commonwealth legislation and state legislation, which legislation prevails.
6: The One Nation leader has accused the federal government of lying about its desire to reduce immigration. Home Affairs Minister Tony Burke has postponed a key speech where he'd been expected to announce sweeping cuts to the migration rate. But Pauline Hanson claims in a social media post Mr. Burke has delayed the address because his cabinet doesn't want to change immigration levels. A 69-year-old woman suing a Melbourne hospital for performing the wrong surgery on her. After going into Melbourne's Sunshine Hospital for a routine procedure, Deborah Buchanan claims she was mistaken for another patient. The hospital removed a large part of her external genitalia by mistake. She's told Nine News mistakes like this shouldn't happen.
8: You can't do this. You can't make a mistake on a person. It's just... it's not like breaking a cup. It's life to them.
6: A teenage boy has died after being struck by a car in Melbourne's northern suburbs. It happened in Roxburgh Park around 7 o'clock on Wednesday night. The 13-year-old died at the scene. The Consumer Watchdog is launching an inquiry into regional mobile coverage across the country. The ACCC says the 12-month-long investigation will also look at whether regulating wholesale access to some mobile services could improve consumer outcomes. Forums will be held in regional and remote areas over the coming months. Two Iranian footballers who refused to sing the country's national anthem have become Australian citizens at a ceremony in Brisbane. The women arrived in Australia in March to play in the Women's Asian Cup. They made international headlines after seeking asylum alongside several teammates. Overseas, a 47-year-old woman's been arrested after four men were stabbed in London's Covent Garden. Russia has attacked Ukraine with ballistic missiles and drones, killing at least 21 people. And scientists are trying to confirm where a stray piece of a SpaceX rocket has crashed into the moon.
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6: A key name has pulled out of the Essendon coaching race. Jordan Tunbridge reports.
9: Dean Solomon has told the Bombers he won't enter the selection process for the club's next senior coach. The interim coach has overseen just one win from nine matches, but will remain in charge for the final three games as the club battles to avoid the wooden spoon. Essendon has narrowed its coaching search to four candidates: James Hurd, Mark McVeigh, Jamie Graham and Murray Davis. Jordan Tunbridge, Melbourne.
6: The Wallabies have been training in temperatures over 35 degrees in Osaka ahead of Saturday's test against Japan. Aussie tennis stars Alex de Minaur and Talia Gibson have qualified for the next round of the Canada Open. And Inter have drawn with AC Milan 1-1 in an Italian football showdown in Perth.
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0: Yeah, I just think he's singing Country Road. Sound like he was singing Country Road, but the song is branded plural. Is that right, Jackson? Anytime you're ready, Jackson?
1: Correct, yes.
0: Yeah, thank you. Good on you. Thanks. I know you're doing about 27 things there. Country Roads, but it sounds like you're singing Country Roads singular. Artie, well pointed out. Jim, Julian, we'll come to you very shortly. That's next. It is Australia Overnight.
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8: Good morning. Melbourne right now, it is 8 degrees. More showers on the way. Possible shower, but a top of 16, so who knows. For Perth, 8 degrees. Shower or two around as well, but you've got that beautiful top of 20. And Adelaide, good morning to you. 11 degrees right now, possible light shower, but a top of 17 degrees, Mammal, in Adelaide. Why do we all talk like this sometimes? Jimmy, good morning. Must be getting tired. Jimmy, good morning.
9: Good morning, Tony. How are you?
8: Jimmy, I keep biting the inside of my lip. What's that about, do you think?
9: I don't know. Could be over-talking, I don't know.
8: Maybe. Well, I had, during the news at 4, I had my second apple for the morning, which I love.
9: Oh, that was, we'll blame that then.
8: Blame that. Maybe that's what.
9: Now,
8: Jim, what's on
9: Tony,
8: your mind?
9: Well, 1954, I was doing national service in Western Australia at Swanbourne Army Camp.
8: Know it well.
9: And that's when the news came over. We were on parade, early one morning, and they said Roger Bannister had broken the four-minute mile record. Mm. I had a friend there, a guy called Terry Bowen. He was a country boy from Wongan Hills, a very good tennis player, and he went to Aquinas College. And he said to me, Jimmy said, Saturday we'll go to the school sports at the Wacker. So we go along and watching it there, and then the mile was coming up, and he said, we got a guy in here, and his surname was Christian. I forget what his Christian name was. Anyway, he'll win the mile. Well, this other young lad, a lad called Herb Elliott, he went out as the leader, and he got so far in front that they couldn't catch him. So Herb more or less became an overnight sensation. Anyway,
8: because of that particular race at the Wacker.
9: Well, that was the first race that he gained any notice, you know.
8: Okay, right. There you go. There's a great story. Go on.
9: Yeah, now my parents, they had a grocery store in Scarborough, which I was working at when I wasn't in national service, of course. And Herb, he lived in Brighton Road. Well, Brighton Road and Scarborough Beach Highway ran parallel. Well, Herb used to run down to the beach

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6: Taking a look at your weather around the country. Morning frost and partly cloudy in Canberra with a top of 13 degrees. In Melbourne, a shower or two forecast. Daytime maximum temperatures reaching 14 degrees. Sunny in Sydney with a high of 19. Mostly sunny skies in Brisbane. Tops of 25 degrees. Perth, partly cloudy and 20 degrees. In Adelaide, conditions becoming cloudy with a high of 16. Sunny in Darwin, 32. Partly cloudy and 13 degrees in Hobart.
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8: 133-882 is the phone number. 12 assistant commissioners for WA Police have got a 20% pay rise, including one who's on forced leave. Now, we asked the question of the police union yesterday, and I'll paraphrase what Simone Taplin said. She says, look, if their jobs are changing and are more complex, what about the rest of us? And it's probably a fair call from the union. Now, we have an opportunity to speak to Emeritus Professor Margaret Sears, who's chair of the Salaries and Allowances Tribunal, and Margaret joins us now. Hi, Margaret. Thank you for your time.
9: Hi, Simon. Nice to be here.
8: Yeah, good to talk to you. Thank you. So that's a 19.75%, let's say a 20% pay rise from the pay rise we thought they were going to get. Why is the amount so high? Why 20%, Margaret?
9: Okay, so it wasn't part of the normal pay rises that happen every year with the area that we look after, which is called the special division. That's everything that's not in the general public service. So what we'd become aware of is that since 2011, no one in the tribunal had looked at the assistant commissioners, and their salaries had sort of, in a sense, fallen behind in relation to, say, the commanders in WA Police over a period of time. And that came about partly because we tend to do pay rises that are slightly lower, or the same but slightly lower, than the general sort of public service and the general police. So over 15 years, we recognised that their salaries were very, very close to those of the commanders. And then you'd say, well, what would be the incentive to become an assistant commissioner, because they don't get a lot of the conditions that the rest of the police force do. So we got we did a very extensive review. And put forward that their work value warranted a one-off increase of that size.
8: So a couple of things there, Margaret. Who highlighted that discrepancy to you? Was it police executive themselves, or where did that come, or did the tribunal spot it?
9: Look, I think it came both from the tribunal and police. Yeah, and WA Police, so both. Because we do look at these things, we look at sort of different areas of the public sector over time, and, you know, sometimes we might be looking at health, sometimes we're looking at police. So okay. It's come up in both ways.
8: 20% is,
9: big.
8: Unprecedented. It's significant, isn't it? Why 20%, yeah. Margaret?
9: Well, we have a system where everybody gets paid in bands, and every band has got its range of dollars and it's got its range of what we call work value scores. And we got these new work value assessments done on the assistant commissioners. We have independent people who do this sort of thing as a career, as a profession. And they came up with a significantly higher work value score for assistant commissioners than the old one, which was done back in 2011. And we then matched that score with the dollars in the same band. In fact, it'll probably come down on my head by saying this, but we didn't go right to the top of where we could have gone with this salary, but it was warranted from the score that we put up this salary up to at least 20% above what it was.
8: Yeah, okay. So it could have gone higher. You had that option, but stayed at 19.75. Noticeable yesterday when we were talking about it, Margaret, Professor, there are two deputy commissioners and we got a commissioner of police, Cole Blanche, who we have on the program regularly. That they didn't get 20%. They got an increase, but a lower amount. Do I read into that their jobs have been reviewed previously and the tribunal was aware of the changes in those roles?
9: Yeah, we were more aware of those jobs, you know, and obviously only a small group of people than the 12 assistant commissioners. And I should say that we're also, you know, concerned not to have too big a gap between assistant commissioners, deputy commissioners and commissioner. So to that extent, we held the commissioner's salary back. Rather than giving the 3.5% that we gave to most other people, we gave 2%.
8: Okay. This is Margaret Sears, Professor Margaret Sears from... Margaret is the Chair of the Salaries and Allowances Tribunal. In broad terms, Margaret, what is the remit of the tribunal? Is it... Because I'm aware it has a little to do with local government bans, salaries and allowances across the board, but mostly with executives. Where does the threshold start and finish?
9: Okay, so and it's all set out in the Act what we have to do. Mm-hmm. So it starts with the governor. So we do the governor's salary and conditions. It goes through the special division of the senior public service, in other words. It goes through all the politicians.
8: Yep.
9: We go through the judiciary.
8: Mm-hmm.
9: We do local government. And we do the government trading enterprises like, you know, Synergy, Western Power, et cetera.
8: Mm-hmm.
9: And we do university councils.
8: And broadly, that's at executive level and above. I know in the state public services, you know, when you get to level eight, you then go into executive. So that's broadly the definition.
9: Yes, it's the senior levels. You could call it the senior executive service, and then when it comes to government trading enterprises, you know, we're setting salaries just for the CEOs and the boards, but of course not further down. That's up to the CEO and the board of government trading enterprises.
8: Margaret, I've been in this job a while, and this is probably a lay question, but we get a sense often if someone gets a pay rise, a minister, a premier. A local government CEO, whatever it is, they often say, look, it wasn't us. We didn't ask for it. It was the Salaries and Allowances Tribunal.
9: Yeah.
8: It's often used, isn't it, in public discourse that you guys decide.
9: Yes. Yeah, and we do decide. We are an independent tribunal, and we don't, you know, I should be clear that people don't influence us. We don't have people lobbying us to say, you know, they want a pay rise and so forth. And as I said earlier about the bands and the work value, there's quite a lot of system that goes into setting, particularly with the senior executive service, setting their salaries.
8: And another one on that, Margaret, given you might have a CEO of a large local government, say Joondalup or Melville or Stirling, one of those, but are you aware and do you take into account that sometimes those positions are paid more than the Premier and senior public servants are paid more than the top politicians?
9: Well, first of all, looking at local government, when we're sort of slightly comparing apples and pears, because when you see their salaries, you've also got to think about all the conditions that they have that are sort of bundled into that, you know, a total sort of remuneration package as compared to many other areas. So it might look higher in dollar terms than it actually is in terms of a pay packet.
8: Okay, so it has
9: But all right. certainly, look, I think right around Australia there is a system where the senior public servants do get paid more than the premiers in every state, and at the Commonwealth level there's been quite almost a scandal about the fact that the senior heads of government departments in Canberra earn about double what the Prime Minister gets.
8: Yeah, for sure. It's always it's something that our listeners raise with us regularly. Final one, if I may. Listeners, this is Professor Margaret Sears. She's the Chair of the Salaries and Allowances Tribunal. I can't ever remember talking to someone in Margaret's position. Margaret, in all the time you've been there, have you ever knocked back a rise or have you ever lowered someone's salary?
9: Yes, we have. We've lowered. We've not lowered for an individual, but we've lowered for a position. So we might have done a work value assessment on a position, and it suggested that we, should be paying slightly less. What we have to do then is maintain the salary of the individual, but as soon as they go out of that job, the job goes back down in terms of salary.
8: One more, Margaret, if that's okay.
9: Yes, that's fine.
8: Senior public servants do a KPI, they do a performance review. Politicians have a performance review, they're called elections. Yes. The only people I can see that don't have a performance review or don't have KPIs put on them are the judiciary. Is that just me who thinks that's strange, that judges can't be judged on performance?
9: Yeah, look, I think that goes back to the old British system of, you know, it's sort of an executive and a judiciary being very, very separate, which we've inherited. I think there is an independent body being talked about for looking at specific decisions made by members of the judiciary. But certainly in terms of review of their performance, we certainly don't have that type of role. Mm-hmm. And I'm not clear that anyone else does.
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5: Now, Maria has made contact with us and with the station. She spotted some dodgy counterfeit $100 notes and she joins us now. Hi, Maria.
6: Good morning, Simon, and thank you for taking my call.
5: No worries. They are hundreds, aren't they?
6: $100 notes, Australian notes, counterfeit.
5: Yep.
6: The story begins that 2 weeks ago my son was selling his iPhone 16 on Facebook Marketplace.
5: Mm-hmm.
6: We call this guy a scammer for the sake of exercise.
5: Yep.
6: He contacted my son via Messenger and said, can you come to my house in Daglish and I'll give you $1,200 for it, for your phone.
5: Yep.
6: I told my son, no, you're not going to anyone's house, safety risk, no. Get him to meet you at a public place, it's a lot safer. We drove to, because we're in Applecross, we drove all the way to Subiaco train station.
5: Yep.
6: We thought we'd be closer to him. And we thought there's plenty of cameras, public place, nothing can go wrong for that amount of sum of money. The guy turned up. He looked absolutely dodgy and scary. He looked at the phone. He said, yes, I can give you the money now. So he had some notes folded in his hand. He started counting it,
5: mm-hmm.
6: started with four $50 notes.
5: Yep.
6: And then he carried on and started counting $1,000 worth of $100 notes. We got the money. We quickly jumped in the car because our car was parked right next to where he, at the car park,
5: yep.
6: where we exchanged the phone.
5: Yep.
6: We sat in the car and my son said, Mum, the $100 notes are fake. I said, ah, no, come on, they're just brand new. He said, Mum, they all have the same serial number.
5: Mm.
6: And so he quickly sent the guy a message. And Messenger said, listen, your face has been spotted in all the cameras around here. Come back. We report you to police. We immediately, and he, my son wanted to go and find him because the guy went to the train station. And I said, no, leave it dangerous. We'll go straight to police. We went to Fremantle Police Station. We reported the incident. We gave them all the money. So the $50 notes were legitimate money.
5: Mm-hmm. Yep.
6: But the $100 notes, counterfeit.
5: Wow. Yeah, okay.
6: Police.
5: So
6: yeah.
5: Good that you handed in. And they, what did the police say?
6: Well, they said, oh, it shouldn't be happening. Then they called us the next day,
5: yep.
6: and they said if the matter has to go to Wembley Police Station, because Subiaco is part of Wembley.
5: Yep.
6: And a wonderful officer called, very sympathetic. He said, I'll follow it up. It shouldn't be happening, blah, blah, blah. So I even went a few days later, and they showed me some faces, which very hard to recognize.
5: Yep.
6: All you can see is just the forehead and just the face. And this guy had distinctive tattoos on his neck and arms and hands and everything. And to cut the long story short, on Saturday morning, I received a call from Wembley Police Station saying, sorry, the investigation is closed. We can't find the guy.
5: Yeah, wow. Wow, okay.
6: How could it be possible?
5: Yeah, so they followed up for a few days but couldn't find him.
6: How could they not, Simon? The alleged offence happened outside of the train station, Subiaco train station, at the Subiaco Square, when there's all the shops there should have cameras. When there's parking lots there, it's impossible. Impossible they can't. They said we can't. We couldn't find him on any of those cameras. There was no cameras there.
5: I would have thought camera coverage is pretty extensive these days. So what we'll do, Maria, is we'll give our friends at Police Media a call to see. I mean, it does sound like they were trying to chase it up, which is something, but they just haven't been able to find the bloke, yeah?
6: No, the thing is the next day, the same scammer tried to sell the phone again for $950. So we set him up. We got the family member to say, pretending that he wanted to buy it.
5: Mm-hmm.
6: He said, yep, I'm going to buy it for you and I even pay you a little bit more. If you can please hold on to it until the next day.

0: and we'll meet you at such a place, and if you could bring the phone to us. So we went back to Fremantle Police Station that morning, and we said, look, we're going to meet, we can meet with this guy, and you guys can come and catch him.
1: Mm.
0: I mean, printing fake notes is a federal offence. And yeah. You would have thought the police would take it serious.
1: Well yeah, and it's it is stealing an item of some value. All right, well, thank you, Maria. Thank you for contacting us. We'll try and find out a little bit more. The, what can I say? It's very easy to tell if a note's fake or not these days, isn't it? Because the notes have all those security measures. They're polymer to start with. They have certain. I think they've got something like 15 security devices on every single note, including the little window that you can see through. Remember back in the old days, they just used to have a bit of metal in them, and that was the watermark or whatever it was called. Maria, we'll try and chase it up with the police. It does sound like they've put the effort in, but again, it's goes to this argument that we need more police visibility in our community. That's not something I endorse, but that's certainly something that our listeners reckon. Thanks, Maria.
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1: Jim says old paper banknotes had a watermark, Captain Cook, and a metal strip, says Jim. Thank you, Jim. Yeah, the old paper notes did. The amount of security in the modern Australian banknote is astronomical, but it does sound like there's a bloke doing the rounds with fake hundreds. The police have been looking for him, couldn't identify him through CCTV. Have been struggling to find this bloke, but we'll try and ask the question on Maria's behalf. G'day, Philip.
11: How you going?
1: Good, thank you, Philip.
11: Yeah, we had the same guy by the sound of it
12: come and buy, him and his girlfriend came and bought some Lego off the missus at night.
1: Mm-hmm.
12: And as soon as they come inside with the notes, because I've been around a little bit doing investigative work over the years, and I said, these are fake. And, of course, yeah, the serial numbers were the same, and in the little clear window there was, it said, I think it said fake or something in the little window that they tried to scratch off.
1: Mm.
12: Mm. Or a little word there that they tried to scratch off. Now, this guy, same tattoos on the hand and the neck and the stuff, and his girlfriend, I got the rego of the car, and we gave it to the Kiara police here in near Morley.
1: Mm-hmm.
12: Now, the missus sent them a message as soon as they took off, sent the woman a message because she'd actually the one the message about the Lego that we sold. And he passed us the two $100 notes.
1: Yeah.
12: Now, the missus sent him a message and said, if it's the $200 isn't forthcoming,
1: mm-hmm.
12: we're going to contact the police. So she didn't look in the bank account until a couple of days later, and the $200 turned up.
1: Oh, right. Yeah, okay.
12: But they had the guy, the girlfriend of the guy, they had her rego, her name, and they were going out to arrest her and him.
1: Okay.
12: But then... they must know who he is.
1: Yes.
12: Because, you know, the coppers said, oh, we'll just go and arrest him then. So,
1: yeah. All right. Well, same bloke, you reckon. Hey, Phil, do you have a name of him? Not for broadcast now, but maybe I'll put you back to my team and see if we can follow him up through the courts. Yeah. Okay, mate. Thank you. Thanks for the update. So John reckons Maria's story rings a bell. And there's a bloke doing around with fake hundreds. 133-882 is the phone number. Pretty disturbing story in the West today. Hospital admissions for heavy drug use, and they're my words, GHB, amphetamine, methamphetamine, and MDMA are up 5%. Hospital admissions are up 5%. That's amazing. John Hammond joins us from Hammond Legal. Hello, John. How are you?
13: Hey, good morning, Simon.
1: Drugs, it seems, you know, it's a throwaway line, I guess. It's a line I don't like using. I sometimes feel like drugs are winning the war on drugs, John.
13: I think you're right. The war on drugs, to me, is a lie because it gives the impression that we're winning it, where, in fact, we are losing the war, particularly in Western Australia, where the number of people getting charged with drug offences in WA in the last financial year was up 15%.
1: Right.
13: So there's been an enormous increase in Western Australia, but around the rest of Australia, it's actually declined.
1: Mm. So it's a bit of a WA thing, and we know through wastewater analysis, John, that it certainly is a thing in, you know, in Bunbury, Mandurah, wherever there's a port in particular, we do have issues. John, and I'm not condoning this. This is a lay question. Would you know where to go and buy meth? I mean, sometimes
13: I'm a little bit ignorant in that I wouldn't know where to go and buy it, but I suppose I'd start hanging around the streets of Northbridge looking for someone that looked a bit dubious.
1: Yep.
13: That's my best bet at this stage.
1: Yeah.
13: But obviously you're talking about the drug that the courts confront and hate the most, because it causes so much damage in our community,
1: yeah,
13: and is so addictive.
1: Yeah, yeah, yeah, for sure. I mean, I wouldn't know, John. I've been in and around beer gardens where, you know, people might have a chuff, and that's, you know, how do I phrase this? The longer we treat the ingestion and the addiction to these drugs as a health issue, I'm not sure that's working either, John.
13: Look, I tend to think, Simon, I tend to disagree with you on that point. I think the more people we can refer for medical treatment once they've been diagnosed with a drug issue, there are stats to support it's worked well in other European countries, particularly Norway, particularly Portugal. Another really, really interesting stat, Simon, is that of all those charged in the courts with drug offences, 99% end up in a guilty outcome when it comes to drugs.
1: Yeah, okay. Well, that's telling, isn't it?
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1: I had no idea that there were seals in the Swan River. Dave McDonald has spotted one recently under the Narrows Bridge catching a mulloway. He's taken some video of it, and it's on our 6PR Facebook page. Thank you to Wild West Charters. G'day, Dave.
21: Good morning.
1: Good to talk to you. When was this?
21: It's a few months ago now. It was just something we chucked back up. It was quite a cool thing that happened. Yeah.
1: It was
21: a big bull seal. We reckon he would have been about 250, 300 kilos. He was a big animal.
1: Yeah. Mate, it's amazing. And I know that you just reposted, and sorry I didn't see it earlier, but I had no idea, Dave, there were seals and big ones in the Swan.
21: Yeah, we've had them here right inside Elizabeth Quay before. On a few occasions. It's not, I wouldn't call it common, but it's definitely not uncommon. I don't know if you're aware, but Karnak Island has a colony just off the Fremantle coast, and just be a little day swim from up the river. that guy had hold of a mulloway. It's probably about 5 or 6 kilos. He had it by the head.
1: Yeah.
21: We've seen it thrashing around, which you'll see on the on our Instagram there, and he managed to pull the head clean off, and I actually managed to net the body as it drifted away. He'd lost the body, so I actually had that for lunch the next day.
1: You did, yeah.
21: Yeah. I don't feel bad because they've stolen quite a few fish off me from time to time as well. So
1: yeah, not easy to catch.
21: Got one back.
1: And it is where you see people trying to catch them, isn't it? They're a
21: grey ghosts. They go on the river.
1: Yeah, right.
21: I've seen quite a few scuba diving in the river as well. Some can get quite large.
1: Yeah. Hey, Dave. The bull seal is a big male seal, obviously.
21: Yep.
1: Is there Is there enough to, I mean, he'd need a 5 or 6 kilo mulloway to get himself through the day, I would have thought. Is there enough food in the river, and is the river health improving, and that's why we're seeing more seals?
21: I think the river's always been incredibly healthy, to be honest. It's, you know, this time of the year, you look at the colour of the water and you doubt it, but it's, that's just fresh water floating on top. Fresh water's slightly lighter than seawater, so it layers on top, but yep. just underneath it, it just separates like oil and water. And, yep. and yeah, there's over 126 species of fish that reside in the river, prawns, crabs.
1: Yep.
21: Yeah, I've seen penguins in the river. It's incredible.
1: Oh, yeah.
21: We love showing people every day.
1: See, penguins. Mm.
21: Yep.
1: Are they the oceanic ones that don't live at Penguin Island anymore, are they?
21: Maybe. Yeah, I've only seen a couple, but we've definitely seen a few.
1: Yeah. Mm. So we know there's big rays in the river as well.
21: Yep.
1: There's seahorses around the joint too, isn't there, Dave?
21: Yeah, I see a lot of them diving, virtually every dive in the western suburbs.
1: Yeah.
21: Yeah, they wrap around your little finger and you can steer them around and then put them back on a bit of weed.
1: Yeah. Yeah, I've heard of them down at Bicton near the mooring lines, near the Sea Scouts
21: yep.
1: place there. I believe there's some seahorses around there.
21: The dreaded
1: bull sharks, Dave, are you seeing more of them?
21: Well, to be honest, I've held a permit since 2008 to operate in the river. And I've only seen one, and it was inside Elizabeth Quay, and it was about 2 foot long.
1: Right.
21: And I do up to 60 kilometres a day on the river every day.
1: Yeah, yeah.
21: And I've dived in the river for 20 years, and my grandfather told me a long time ago that sharks don't eat shit and you'll be fine, and so far he's been correct.
1: Sounds like something a grandfather would say.
21: Yeah. Yeah.
1: So is the river becoming more oceanic? Let me put it that way.
21: Well, it's a dynamic place. It's always changing
1: mm-hmm.
21: Throughout the seasons. By the end of our summer, by the end of February, that seawater would push up with every high tide
1: yep.
21: to about Guildford, you know, mm-hmm. 10 to 15 k's east of the city. And then as we roll into August, so the end of winter, that freshwater seawater crossover is around Harrison Island.
1: Yep.
21: But no, it's incredibly healthy. We've got a pot of 25 dolphins here mm. and 3 little baby calves at the moment.
1: Yep.
21: We get to see them virtually every day on our 1 p.m. tour of the river.
1: Yep.
21: You can check that out on our Instagram page. On Wild West Charters, we put pictures up of them all the time. We've got a bit of a working relationship with them. Took a long time to gain their trust, and they sort of associate us with a bit of fun every day now.
1: That's cool. I think I saw yeah. one of yours where a parent, probably a mother dolphin, was teaching a calf to fish. I think
21: yeah,
1: it looked like
21: was
1: it was near
21: a couple of days ago.
1: Right, yeah, near Barrack Street, maybe?
21: No, that was right out in front of the Old Swan Brewery.
1: Oh, okay.
21: Right along the wall down Mounts Bay Road, yeah.
1: Yeah, yeah. I mean, you see that in the Mandurah canals all the time, but it's very cool. And they, you know, we stay in touch with the dolphin, the River Guardians, Dave.
21: Yep.
1: And if there are new births, we get to talk to them. I know that some came up from Mandurah, some went out into
21: yep.
1: the ocean. So as you say, it is very dynamic. Dave, great to talk to you today. Well done. I love the fact that it's the river's in good nick, and
21: yeah.
1: that we do have a big bull shark in there on occasion. Let me ask you one more, Dave, about people on the river.
21: Yep.
1: A while back, you know, when things were tight for people, we did hear more reports of people, illegally, for want of a better term, staying on other people's boats, squatting, if you like. Do you see any of that? Is that still a thing?
21: No, not really. No, we sort of we're looking around at other things. I've never seen anyone squatting on a boat.
1: Yeah, yeah. All right. No yeah. worries. All right, mate. Might be a thing of yesteryear when times were pretty tough for people. Hey, Dave.
21: Yeah.
1: Good to chat to you. Wild West Charters Instagram is the best place to see the latest wildlife footage, and keep up the good work. Thanks for the chat.
21: No worries, mate. Make sure you come down for a run one day.
1: Yeah, I will for sure. Thank you, Dave.
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1: I just want to talk about Sophie McNeil for a little bit. She's a Greens MLC. So Sophie has been elected to the Greens in the upper house. And I started noticing Sophie's comments on Instagram in particular around Australia Day, when we had that terrible situation where a homemade bomb was thrown at the rally in Forest Place. The rally was called the Invasion Day Rally. That's how it was titled. And someone threw a homemade bomb. Anything could have happened. Now, around that time, Sophie McNeil took it upon herself via social media to say things like this. Full credit to the organisers of today's Invasion Day Rally in Boorloo, who made sure the march went ahead peacefully in spite of the terrible mismanagement and communication from WA Police, who evacuated Forest Place because of an alleged threat to crowd safety. We'll be following up with WA Police about the aggressive approach they took and their failure to communicate with organisers and participants. And so it goes on. Now, I've kept an eye on Sophie's postings since the time that we realised it was an act of terror. In the wake of the news, this is an update. In the wake of the news, WA Police are investigating a suspected bomb threat and potential explosive device. Our concerns regarding the lack of communication are even more important. The evacuation was slow, confusing and chaotic. Thank God nobody was injured today. Thanks again to the marshals and organisers. So backing down a little bit, but still having a massive go at the police who made the decision to evacuate Forest Place at the time. Now, I've kept an eye on this and I've got to tell you, she's still going. And I would question her behaviour as an MP, as a member of parliament. This was her at the Woodside AGM. Marching through the AGM with a whistle. She was removed from security. This is a member of parliament, folks. So evacuated by security, blowing a whistle in the Woodside AGM. She's a sitting member of parliament. This woman who, was a celebrated journalist, two-time Walkley Award winner, worked for, Four Corners and other august publications. A couple of weeks ago, and this is the reason I'm playing this, she goes to the footy and she's a Freo supporter and she wants Woodside off the jumper. Right, so he wants Woodside off the jumper. So she uses a public place to film this.
5: And Woodside are just so evil. Every day this week, Woodside's been in the news for the wrong reasons. All they do is bring bad press and controversy to our club.
1: So do they? Do they? Woodside just bring bad press and controversy to the club. Do they, Sophie, or is that just you and your mates? Now, what got to me, and we beeped it out, is the profanity. Is the profanity in a public place. These guys who, the Disrupt Barrett Hub guys, guys like Sophie McNeil, Kate Hewlett, good morning, Kate, if you're listening. It's not okay to keep putting on, to keep putting profanity on social media. Now, the younger guys I work with around here who are similarly minded to me in terms of caring about the environment and the future, they think this sort of behaviour is okay because it gets noticed. And they say, you know, it's just people getting out of their lane and getting noticed. But I would argue that it ain't working. Amazing story coming out of Victoria in the last couple of days. A famous matriarch of a crime family in Victoria has passed away, and this woman's legacy is well known to our next guest. Adam Shand is, of course, a writer, an author, TV show producer, investigative crime reporter, and, of course, former Drive presenter here at 6BR, and he joins us now. G'day, Adam.
7: G'day, Bowie.
1: Good to talk to you. One of your more infamous Victorian women, hey?
7: Man, I'm losing all my contacts. They're all dying off steadily, and Cass was one of the better ones, you know? She died at 91. I was sort of surprised in a way that she made it to that, but she'd had dementia the last few years. But she leaves a fearsome legacy, mate, you know? Mm. She used to tell this story about herself, that when she was a kid, she prayed to Satan because she thought Satan was more powerful than God. And she said, Satan, give me 10 kids. And so it came to pass. Oh. Three of them were adopted out at birth and lived honest and productive lives. The other seven became probably Victoria's most prolific and nasty criminals, rapists, murderers, cop killers, thieves, you know.
1: Wow.
7: So, and some people thought she was loyal and lovely and kind-hearted. She ended up living down at Venus Bay, about 180 kilometres southeast of Melbourne, and she got away from all that, remarkably.
1: Mm. Well, give us her full name, please, Adam, if you will. And what did she ever sort of find herself behind bars or in front of a magistrate herself?
7: Well, Kathy Pettingill, she really did relatively little jail. And that may have been put down to her relationship with certain police officers who were very sympathetic to her. I knew a couple.
1: Right.
7: And but she was known as Granny Evil to most people because of these kids mostly, you know. And it wasn't helped by the fact that she once went to collect a debt from another woman and she shot her through the door and she lost her right eye, which was replaced with a glass eye, which didn't improve her visage, you might say. And,
1: It's like you can't write this stuff, can you? It writes itself. She sounds like a combination of, I don't know, Ned Kelly's mum on steroids and Attia from Rome. She sounds like one of the Targaryens. She's every evil woman rolled into one, isn't she?
7: Well, you can write it because it's actually, she was the inspiration for the Jackie Weaver character in Animal Kingdom.
1: Okay.
7: So if you look at that film, it's pretty accurate to the way that Kathy operated, although a lot of details have changed there. But no, she was fearsome. And her number one son, Dennis Allen, who was born when she was 16, this woman was a great grandmother by the age of 51.
1: Wow.
7: Unbelievable.
1: Yeah. Yeah.
7: Dennis Allen ruled the Richmond Cremorne area with an iron fist, and Kathy had the brothel next door. Dennis had his drug house adjoining, and in there he was a prolific drug dealer. He'd also murdered a number of people in there. They used to call it the charnel house.
1: Whoa.
7: for all the horrible things going on. There were, excuse us for your listeners, but there were Hell's Angels being cut up with chainsaws and, you know, people getting murdered because they changed the music on the stereo. It was hell on wheels.
1: Yeah.
7: And at one stage, Kathy told me that she was planning to kill Dennis because he was destroying the family. And we haven't even got to October 1988 when one of her other sons, Victor Pierce, was involved with three others killing two young police officers in Wall Street, South Yarra, which turned her family into the greatest pariahs in Victoria's history, really.
1: Yeah. Adam, when you spoke to her, did she like you? Did you get on with her?
7: I got on really well with her. And I always take that when you're a crime reporter, you can't afford to bring other people's hatreds into your relationships.
1: Right.
7: I tried to treat her the way she treated me. She was very, very good to me.
1: Mm-hmm.
7: I used to film the story with her when I first met her. She was calling the bingo down at Venus Bay.
1: Oh.
7: It was a very, very strange comparison compared to... Because she got away from... She'd actually gotten away from all that crime stuff, you know?
1: Mm.
7: And I think, you know, people can change. I think she really did. So, really, from about 1988, she was never bothered by the police again, lived down there quietly, and was actually respected. I've had people come to me today and say, oh, listen, I live next door to her, and when my no-good husband was gambling all the money away, she actually gave us money for food.
1: Yeah.
7: So she did grow up in that era where people did help each other, and certainly the criminal milieu helped each other.
1: Mm.
7: And it was often said that if you were on the run, Victoria, from another state, you'd go and look up Kathy Pettinger. She'd look after you.
1: Yeah, wow.
7: Hide you away, give you money, and all this type of stuff. You know? So she was not without compassion.
1: There's a couple of sayings that come to mind, and I might butcher one of these. You know, you should never visit the sins of the father on the son, or vice versa. And the other one is the apple doesn't fall far from the tree. You know, the genetics of this particular woman have given you a lot of grist for your mill, but it's an amazing family story, really, isn't it?
7: Oh, yeah, there were several trees and the apples fell here and there. There were 10 kids, as I said.
1: Mm.
7: And, you know, some of them got away and others didn't. But, I think it was that era where, you know, Dennis Allen was all powerful and he was generating about $70,000 a week in drugs.
1: Mm.
7: She had the brothel next door. There used to be a little secret panel between the two houses where if someone wanted drugs, they would pass the drugs through the little panel there.
1: Mm.
7: And, you know... She developed her first husband, a guy called Billy Pierce, had been beaten almost to death by the coppers. So she got a real hatred for the cops at that point.
1: Yep.
7: And so with the exception of a few people who she was close to, she hated them. And so, you know, she was going flat out. But I think she suffered so much misery and heartache as well.
1: Mm.
7: She had kids dying of drug overdoses. Dennis Allen died young. You know, his heart exploded from too much speed use.
1: Yeah.
7: You know, so many terrible things happened to her granddaughter. Katie died of a drug overdose. So,
1: wow.
7: You know, the wages of sin is death.
1: Yes.
7: And crime doesn't pay. A few other sayings there.
1: Yeah, a few other sayings. I can't help, I don't know, I just keep going back to the comparison with Ned Kelly and his mum, Ellen. I guess if nothing else, it goes to show that you guys in Victoria, when you do crime, you really do it well.
7: Oh, yeah, I miss it when I was in Perth, mate. I mean, your crooks over there are all a bit vanilla for me, you know. I like the hurly-burly of Melbourne, frankly.
1: Oh, yeah, for sure. Suffice it to say, no state funeral for Mrs. Pettingle.
7: I think so. I think a number of police of that era will come to make sure that she's gone.
1: Yeah.
7: You know, I was actually with a copper last night who, when he heard, he said, well, you know, I might do something unmentionable in her grave, which wasn't very charitable. But that's how they felt. After Wall Street,
1: yes.
7: You know, the impact on this community, two young coppers going about their business, just killed in cold blood, doing their job, you know, that follows her to the grave, unfortunately.
1: Yeah. Rob and Tammy have sent me a text message. Adam, great to hear you on the radio again. And Tammy's the same. Big shout out to Adam Shan. So you still have your fans over here. Is there another chapter from Adam Shan to be written here?
7: In Perth? Oh, watch out, Bowie. No. I'm going to go to the bathroom and jump into the seat.
1: I like having you over there. Don't get me wrong. It's more a case of will you rewrite a chapter on Paddy and the family, or is it being told already?
7: On Kathy, I'm going to do a podcast tomorrow with a fellow called Adrian Tame, who wrote the fantastic book, The Matriarch, which is a terrific book. If you can find it, it's out of print now, but it's still available online. But I am doing another Perth story right now. I should drop in a bit of a plug here, mate.
1: Please.
7: There was a murder back in 2002 of a woman called Connie Amaro,
1: mm-hmm.
7: Inside the very secretive Perth Italian community, and the killer got off. And members of the family approached me recently to tell the full story of what really happened.
1: Yep.
7: That's in a podcast which I'm calling La Familia.
1: Yep.
7: Which is actually out on Apple Podcasts right now, the first episode. You've got to be a subscriber at the moment, but it'll be on Spotify for free in the coming weeks.
1: Mm-hmm.
7: So I've really enjoyed revisiting some of my favourite spots in Perth, but also getting inside this amazing story of how the police kind of bungled it
1: yep.
7: and the prosecution really bungled it. So
1: you know, right.
7: It's Connie Amaro, La Familia.
1: La Familia. All right, mate. Well done. Great to hear your voice and keep up the good work. Thanks for having a chat to us today, Adam.
7: You
1: really,
7: too,
1: really appreciate
7: best, buddy.
1: It. See you, mate.
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10: I'm Jefferson Shaw. The federal government claims coal is an unreliable asset and is no longer a baseload power source. Energy Minister Chris Bowen has made the accusation during an address to the National Press Club. Mr. Bowen also claims frequent breakdowns at coal-fired power stations are causing power bills to rise. But Shadow Energy Minister Dan Tehan argues coal plays a critical role in the electricity grid.
11: Chris Bowen doesn't know what he's talking about. I mean, coal is baseload power, and when the wind doesn't blow and the sun doesn't shine and we're not turning wind and solar into electrons, we need that baseload power.
10: One Nation claims the Home Affairs Minister has postponed a key speech because Labor doesn't want to reduce migration. Tony Burke has delayed an appearance at the National Press Club, claiming key elements of the address haven't been finalised. The speech had been expected to include sweeping cuts to migration. But One Nation leader Pauline Hanson has taken to social media to claim this was never the plan.
12: Something's rotten with this Labor government. Tony Burke was meant to give a big speech about cutting migration this week, but he cancelled it. Why? Because his cabinet doesn't want to cut a thing. Now Burke is fighting his own cabinet, the unions and the Greens.
10: More than a dozen recommendations made by an inquiry into the Bondi Junction stabbing attack have been accepted by the New South Wales government. 11 of the recommendations have been backed in full and 2 supported in principle, including strengthening support pathways for people with mental illness. 3 teenagers accused of murdering Melbourne Good Samaritan Aidan Becker have pleaded not guilty. The 22-year-old was allegedly stabbed to death while trying to save a 14-year-old boy during an attack in March. A training program is being introduced aimed at helping health professionals interact with men. Data shows many Australian males don't feel understood, respected, or connected to their healthcare provider. Movember's Ben Rogers says this leads to some men experiencing preventable health challenges.
13: So this program really helps to build practitioners' understanding of what might be happening for men, and also build their knowledge, tools and resources in best leveraging and supporting their engagement in care.
10: And 2 Iranian football players will call Australia home after becoming citizens at a ceremony in Brisbane. The pair had come to Australia in March to play in the Women's Asian Cup. The women, alongside several of their other teammates, sought asylum to escape the brutal regime in Tehran.
9: The new 6PR app sounds better. 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
10: Checking sport, Essendon interim coach Dean Solomon has withdrawn his interest in the race to coach the side full-time. The Bombers have narrowed its coaching search to 4 candidates, James Hurd, Mark McVeigh, Jamie Graham and Murray Davis. The Giants have rejected reports senior player Jake Stringer is offside with his teammates, and Aussie batsman Mitchell Marsh has hit 76 off just 37 balls to lead Sunrisers Leeds to a 37-run win over London Spirit in the 100 competition. That's the latest. I'm Jefferson Shaw.
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23: Taking a look at your weather around the country. Morning frost and partly cloudy in Canberra with a top of 13 degrees. In Melbourne, a shower or two forecast. Daytime maximum temperatures reaching 14 degrees. Sunny in Sydney with a high of 19. Mostly sunny skies in Brisbane, tops of 25 degrees. Perth, partly cloudy and 20 degrees. In Adelaide, conditions becoming cloudy with a high of 16. Sunny in Darwin, 32. Partly cloudy and 13 degrees in Hobart.
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1: Now, I've got to hit you up straight away because I saw you as I left the MCG on Sunday, and we were having a bit of a chat, and let's be honest, it was a perfect day for footy. The Eagles, your former club, you're with the club over there on a, I guess, let's be honest, you're having a relaxing, nice time with some clients, but you weren't a happy chappy with regards to what was dished up on Sunday and I guess where the club sits at the minute. Give us your thoughts.
25: Yeah, just some of the commentary from the club that came out that this game, they were really looking forward to it. They felt that this game, they didn't want to lose to Richmond again. They've lost three of their last four. A lot of them have been at Optus. They lost earlier this year when Noel Bolton took them apart and kicked three goals. When they expected to win that game after the club's 40th year anniversary the night before. So I just felt that they went away from their process and it was all about the result to win this game. I would have liked that narrative to be more stronger when they're playing sides like Collingwood this weekend or Melbourne a few weeks back. Fremantle, but they really zeroed in on this was a bankable game. This was a winnable game. You get five wins, but by gee, it was a horrible performance by both teams, a skill level on a picture perfect day, beautiful oval. And you walked out onto the MCG. I was there the day before thinking, well, if you can't get a kick on this oval, you never will. And what transpired 24 hours later was bitterly disappointing. And I reflected back on the plane when I came home just saying, well, this is where they're at. Like, We are living in an impatient environment. Any team in the AFL, and particularly the Eagles with their rebuild, where's it at the minute? And I've said it multiple times on this program, when they've had a couple of wins, and they had some nice wins and performances, and that big win against Giants that no one expected, you feel like they've made big inroads. And a lot of the leading analyst saying, would you rather have West Coast list than North Melbourne than Essendon's list? I wonder if you ask that same question now, because that was about 10 weeks ago. They haven't had a win for nearly 2 months. And the skill level was really, really poor. I didn't think there was a lot of pressure. I don't think Richmond are a very big pressure side. And some of the fundamentals just questioned me to question where they're at with their football development program. Is it late in the year? Are they fatiguing? And they've got a pretty young side, but Fremantle are only a year older and their profile of their whole team, as opposed to the Eagles. Yes, they've got some aging stars there with Yo and Duggan and Kelly bumps up that average. But yeah, that was disappointing. And it was basically just their method and their skill level. But then you only see a few players really flying the flag, and you saw the Dursby incident afterwards. Just, are they hurting enough? I'm not sure. Are they acceptance of where they're at? And let's get to pre-season. We'll come back next year. Well, no, I don't think so. I think, and I said it, their last 6 to 7 weeks was vitally important. What they sow between now and the end of the year, what they can bank on and build next year. And I think it's gone the other way.
2: Would you rather have, well, in fact, let me change the question. Who do you think will reach the finals first, Richmond or West Coast?
25: Yeah, it's a flip of the coin.
2: Is it? So they're pretty similar, you think?
25: Well, Richmond have got the biggest injury toll, and they still beat the Eagles, who have got injuries, but that was a very capable side to win and win well on Sunday. It was there for them to take, and it was left to a few players and some horrible mistakes, some horrible decision-making by senior players that Andrew McWalter has to really see if that group of senior players are going to take him forward into 2027, because you can't have a repeat of that. You can't have fundamental skills, decision-making out of the back line. And now Liam Duggan wins a one-on-one in the goal square, which is fantastic. It was a fantastic one-on-one. And he tries to clear, and then Tyler Young just allows his opponent to run around the back and drag him down from behind. And it looks bad on Liam, but the connection piece is not there. Why aren't they not connected when that's a fundamental? If you've got a teammate that wins possession on the last line of defense, Skeets, knowing playing that position, you've got to have desperation 101. You have to be desperate, because if you don't have that desperation, you make a slight mistake or you slip or you turn it over, guess where it's going? It's going over your head. The umpire's reaching for two flags to wave another goal scored. So that Tyler Young incident, that for me, showed where they're at. They're not connected out there. And that's something that lies with the coach and the development team.
2: So here's another question. Andrew McWalter, where he sits, does he need some more support, more senior assistant coaches, or does he need a change up in that department to give him more support in 2027, in your opinion?
25: They've got to quickly look at, Don Pike's got to quickly look at their list manager and their list management team. What is their plan to fast track development of these kids? When I say fast track it, I mean, what trajectory are they on with their skill wise, their skill development, their ability to execute ball in hand and make good decision that's under pressure. Once again, it was at the MCG, wasn't a lot of pressure, and it was a perfect day. And it felt like they were up against Brisbane at the MCG in a major game. It just looked to me that they were bereft of confidence, and that comes back stemming from the football department.
2: Going to ask you a question about the Dockers in a second, but a couple of SMSs have come through. This from Steve-O. West Coast, should anyone be sacked after the abject failure on the weekend? I wonder if he's suggesting being dropped, for instance, as opposed to sacked. And why is the answer mini and the senior players? Steve-O, PS, anyone 22 and under should be exempt from consequences. So just from an argument perspective, how many changes? Should there be changes for this week against Collingwood?
25: There'd have to be. For me, there'd have to be changes after that performance. Have to be. You've got to be ruthless. Are they ruthless as a football team? That's the question I ask. I ask our listeners, 133-882 or 0487-999-882. Do you see a ruthlessness about West Coast? I see it with five or six other teams that are contending. I see some teams that are, like Melbourne showed a high level of being ruthless this year. That's why they find themselves in a position that they do after everyone had them finishing bottom four. But they got rid of May, Petrarca left, cleaned out some of their premiership stars. And look where Melbourne have trajected. They're going real well. So you've got to make some tough decisions. And I'm not sure West Coast have made many tough decisions in the recent times. And Andrew McWalter, he's going to be facing that from here on in.
2: Hi boys, the Eagles' main problem is all their experienced players are just ordinary contributors now and they continue picking them. I can see a Simo 2.0 coming on, says Brad from High Wycombe. I think it's a fair question, the experienced players, but they don't have anybody to come from the WAFL team of quality and experience to give the side the right mix, do they?
25: No. Look, you got obviously Hewitt. I'd be,
2: Is it time to give a McRae, who's racking up the numbers in the Waffle, 30-plus almost every week? Clearly he's not doing what is required by Andrew McQualter to get back into the side. In whatever role he's playing, now I haven't seen him play Waffle footy this year, so we're sort of going sight unseen here, but there are players like Hewitt who we know has just re-signed a four-year deal. Greco's been a contributor. Tom Gross has been on the fringes.
25: Well, they're the guys that they got through the draft. And Lindsay, I mean, Josh Lindsay, I still astound why he's not playing. I really am. I mean, he's their second best kick, isn't he? He's a beautiful kick of the ball. And then, The criticism on him was that he doesn't tackle enough. Well, who cares? Who tackles at 9-8? But by gee, he can find the ball and he can hit targets. And what was their fundamental error on the weekend? Skill level.
2: Mm.
25: So he uses it. He was their third pick, I think, 19 overall. So it was a first round draft pick. And everyone's had that sentiment. You know, sometimes the fans know. And everyone in the SMS line and on the talkback, how come Josh Lindsay's not playing?
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2: Now let's check in with Jerry from Westminster to talk a bit about the West Coast Eagles, I believe. Hi, Jerry.
0: Yeah, g'day, Skeet. G'day, Jacko. Well, you know, obviously you know I'm a Collingwood man, but I'm just, my observation, I'd like to see the Eagles, you know, do a lot better because we're out there, Western Australia, they're Perth based, etc. But anyway, what I'm saying, what I'm thinking and why I'm ringing in is because I think they're just about reached the point of no return. I think there's going to be a lot of years still ahead of a lot of pain and angst within the Eagles with the present administration, and that's from the board down. I don't think there's any person, I don't know what goes on behind the closed doors, and I don't know the people in there, but there doesn't seem to be a person that says, I'm going to get up and lead us out of the shit, excuse the expression. We've got to do something about this, both on and off the field. That starts with the board and right down to the bloke that runs the water bottle out on the match day. Come on, boys, I'm going to stand up. We're going to lead us out of this, and we're going to get strong, and we're going to work hard, and we're going to look at things sensibly and turn things around.

0: They said they're going to win two premierships before 2025. Well, it hasn't happened, but they're on the cusp of something special. But at least that's where they were heading, and it looks like they may get there 1 or 2 years too late. Well, at least that was their vision. That was their mantra, and they spoke of it quite aggressively. I don't hear that out of West Coast.
1: Some SMSs before we hear some audio relating to the Fremantle Dockers as we turn our attention to the top of the table team. Colin says, hi guys, note for Don Pike, go after David Walls, Freo recruiting manager, a massive offer required. He is a genius. Cole, I think that goes without saying, what he's doing is terrific. John in Como says, hey boys, call it as it is. 15 wins to the Eagles in the last 5 years, including this year. Any better next year? Question mark. I wish McWalter more than just luck. Another one here asked the question, Tigers seem to have a big 2024 draft with seven in the top 30. Has that set them up for the future better than expected? Are the seven still running around? Well, they do have those seven, but some of those have not played too much footy because of injuries. And Brad from High Wycombe just chimed in to say, hey, boys, sorry for the second test, should I say. I was at the captain's run, and it was hit and giggle for 35 minutes, throwing an NFL ball around for most of it, and crap snaps on goal. Not a serious outfit. So that's Brad's opinion. Now, on Seven last night, the agenda setters, Caroline Wilson, who's a highly respected journalist in the AFL, has been for many decades, had this to say about Fremantle and their alleged approach to the AFL to play Wharfie Time at the MCG, presumably on grand final day.
2: The discussions have been had in recent weeks. Can they use Wharfie Time in the finals? Clearly, in the home finals, which they are now certain to play at Fremantle, at Optus Stadium. Grand final day. Now, the AFL hasn't actually thought about this, and maybe they should go.
3: So grand final day, if Freo ask the AFL, or they just get to do
2: Wharfie Time, and the AFL can't give me an answer as to what they're going to say.
1: So that's Caroline Wilson. So that's being said, I know we'd had Corey Warner on the breakfast show this morning with Millsy and Carl, and Tanya Fogo, Tan Armstrong, has got in touch with me again to reiterate what we always thought. Fremantle has not approached the AFL for permission to play Wharfie Time in the grand final and would only discuss AFL grand final activations in the event the club had qualified. So
0: So where's that come from?
1: Well, Caroline's obviously got some thought that...
0: So she's got it completely incorrect.
1: According to what the doctors...
0: Well, she needs to keep be accountable for that.
1: Yeah, well, that's...
0: Because on the outside I heard that, I thought, surely Fremantle are not asking that.
1: That's...
0: You don't need that to get up and win a grand final.
1: No.
0: They're doing enough as it is and done enough right this year to win it on their own accord.
1: So on that basis, I assume, and Mark Foreman might be across this more than I, but I assume that they'll be able to, in a qualifying final, if they so choose as part of their entertainment, although it's an AFL fixture, they can use Wharfie Time at Optus Stadium. So in the qualifying final, in the prelim final, that is, and the semi-final if it comes to that, they can use it.
0: Now, they can?
1: Yeah, absolutely.
0: Why can they if it's an AFL?
1: Well, it's an AFL sanctioned game, but it is at their home ground. So my question, just, and I thought about it just before we came on air, if you were the top seeded team in the grand final and given you, say, Fremantle plays Hawthorn, what advantage can you give Fremantle on grand final day that otherwise,
0: I'm dead against all of that. Even
1: well, they
0: here,
1: played music just, last year in the grand final, in between goals. For
0: did they play Wharfie Time last year?
1: No. But at the grand final, yeah, when Brisbane played,
0: that's
1: Geelong.
0: Yeah, that's okay because it works well for both sides. If you kick a goal, you can play your tunes and so forth.
1: Sure.
0: With finals, it has to be equitable. If you set a precedent that Freo can play Wharfie Time and at Optus,
1: you don't think they should be able to play it at Optus?
0: No. No.
1: Wow. Okay.
0: Why?
1: Well, they've earned the right to have the advantage of playing at home and having it at home.
0: Do you need Wharfie Time to get you over the line?
1: No, not at all. But it is. I tell you what, it is one of the innovations that Simon Garlick and co have put together, and it's actually it's
0: I was there for the first time this year against Hawthorn. I thought, wow, this is entertaining. However, finals are a different kettle of fish. They're owned by the AFL. It has to be equitable for both sides.
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17: Let's turn our attention to Mark Foreman with Foreman's Four. He jumps into the studio all excited about a bit of chat that we've got two big football clubs in town, and I'm asking what we're talking about, and he wouldn't reveal. Tell us more, Fours.
18: Evening, Skeet and Jacko. Hello.
19: He is very secretive about this.
18: Yeah, well, I like to keep you guessing. Now, it's been great to follow this one throughout the night. I know there's a big Italian contingent in Perth who are keen and watching it tonight, but something came across my social platforms. In fact, it was somebody at 6PR that sent it to me, Skeet, sent it to me during the day. Now, Luka Modric, right? He is one of the big names who has come across and is, part of these setups. He was signing autographs and taking photos. I think this footage was from yesterday.
17: Speaking of yesterday, George Kalis, who of course works in the sales department. Skeet. He was part of, well, he sent me a photo of something that was,
18: He sent it to you. So I get sent this footage of Modric. He's in the atrium of Crown Towers and he's having photos and videos. And then as the video, now I don't know who posted it. It might have been AC Milan, which is who he belongs to. Then the camera pans across. And just George Kalis, our sales, the head of sales here at 6PR.
17: Stalking stars of world sports.
18: Just standing there right next to Luka Modric, almost like a bodyguard, Jacko.
19: He's known to be a groupie. We know that.
17: I didn't think the Italians and the Greeks sort of got on that well in general.
18: Oh, well, I won't go there. Jacko would have a better idea than I would about that.
19: Oh, they can be feisty at times, especially in European soccer tournaments.
18: Oh, you should have seen it. And the camera is just panning and George Kalis right there front and centre next to Luka Modric. So I thought that was quite funny. But it is great to have some of these world class. This is Luka Modric I'm talking about, not George Kalis.
19: There could be more Croatians at this game tonight than there is Italians because his huge following, Luka Modric we're talking about, he is a superstar.
18: So, well, he's won the Ballon d'Or, so the world's best player. He has won that.
19: Between Messi and Ronaldo.
18: Yeah, yeah, just for a change.
19: Not a bad to push them two out.
18: Exactly right. And then I mentioned to you the other day, Skeet, I talked Jacko bang on about my team and how much I love Swansea City. He's a part owner. So he thought, all right, I'll dabble in a little English championship club. So there you go. Great to have them on board. It's been great to chat with Nadia throughout the evening and follow that one. Now, the news of the day, we have touched on it briefly throughout the show, but the National Draft Combine, the names have been announced. So I know we have mentioned them, but the summary of that, and I think we're all very excited about Heath Melody, who was the Lark Medal winner, and Leo Steed as well. I got to see him last week doing the Swans Peel game. So they look like they're both set
19: it,
18: to
19: it be. Looks like our biggest intake that have been invited for some time. Which is a great
17: 16 in total. So
19: fantastic.
17: Some obviously at the National Combine in Melbourne, some here at the State Combine.
18: Yeah. So that was actually my question for you, Jacko. I know we've been talking about developing WA talent, and contextually, when I'm talking about specifically the National Draft Combine, right? So these are the players who have three or more clubs nominate them.
19: Yeah.
18: So to go, you have to have three or more.
19: Have they reduced that? Because I thought that used to be six. Interesting.
18: Anyhow, I'll confirm it. My understanding was three. So we have seven going to that this year.
19: That's good.
18: Last year we had eight. In 2024 we had 10. In 2023 we had 12.
19: Oh, it's gone down.
18: And in 2022 we had 12. And in 2021 we had 18. So 18, 12, 12, 10, 8 and 7. But again, what I said with Jamie, you know, it comes and goes, you know, just like life, it comes and goes in waves, and maybe we're in a bit of a down one, but I don't know, contextually, is that a worry for WA footy?
19: Well, we've had Adam Jones on this program a few times, and given that we had a successful 16s carnival, which is still a group coming through in the next couple of years, that's a little bit disappointing, you would think, but Adam's defended their program that it's cyclical. So,
18: and that's what
19: we'll watch this space, but I would like to think we'd have more than seven going to the National Combine.
18: Yeah. And that's what I meant in terms of coming and going in waves. That's what I'm positive about. I think the 16s looked good. And, I think Adam Jones does do a great job. So you've chatted with Brad Weirer about this.
19: Yeah,
18: and
19: but those numbers since 2018, they've continually gone down. There hasn't been a spike up. That's my concern.
18: Yeah. So the last 6 years, 18, 12, 12, 10, 8 and 7 in that reverse
17: order. Well, bear in mind the 16s winning the national championship.
19: Yeah. That's the spike.
17: That will be the catalyst for some bigger numbers.
18: Yeah. Let's hope so. Tennis, world tennis news. Carlos Alcaraz, he has withdrawn from the Cincinnati Open. What does this mean for the bigger picture? Because we don't particularly care about that tournament. He's the defending champion of that. But we are worried about the US Open. He's the defending champion. He's had this recurring wrist injury. We just want him there, right? We want him there to compete with Sinner. They're the world's best two. And now there's a little bit of doubt around him. He has nominated, the tournament has nominated him early, but we're waiting to see if he locks that in.
19: You've got to get that injury right. They won't rush it. If you go back to 13, 14, Novak Djokovic had that elbow injury and he took all the time off. They said that he won't be the same player when he comes back. Well, he came back and I think he won just as many Grand Slams post that. So being at a very young age that Alcaraz is at, they will not risk that. And if he has to take another 6 months off, he'll take that 6 months off.
18: Interesting one. I don't always like a binary decision, but where do you both sit? Who do you like at the moment, Alcaraz or Sinner? Who's your favourite?
19: Alcaraz for me.
17: Yeah, I'll take Alcaraz.
18: Likewise, yeah. I'm an Alcaraz guy, so I hope we see him in the US Open. Speaking of, by the way, of that Cincinnati tournament, Serena and Venus Williams are pairing up for the first time in 4 years. So this is building excitement, obviously, ahead of the US Open, which was the last tournament they competed in as a doubles duo. So they'll compete at Cincinnati, and I suspect if all goes well and they get a nice little run around, they're a chance to compete at the US Open again.
19: Definitely they'll be competing at the US Open.
18: Pretty handy. Pretty cool. Finishing off tonight, this one, I actually quite like this one. There's some gimmicks in the AFL and some things we think, you're just creating content. But the 22 under 22 squad was announced today. So this is a 40 player squad of the best 22, which will be whittled down to 22. You've got to be 22 years or under.
17: Are you judging this as well,
19: no,
17: Jacko?
19: No, I'm not. Okay.
18: Not surprisingly, Brisbane win again. They've won this one the last few years. So five players, Levi and Will Ashcroft, Jasper Fletcher, Logan Morris and Darcy Wilmot. pretty handy five, all 22 or under, but equal with North Melbourne. So they're five, Colby McKercher, Finn O'Sullivan, Harry Sheasel, Cooper Trenbarth and George Wardlaw, despite a very injury-affected year for George Wardlaw. Fremantle and West Coast did have some representations. Two from the Dockers, you can probably guess them, Murphy Reed and Neil Erasmus,
19: yeah,
18: who still meets the criteria. Four from the Eagles. And I think let's take that as a big positive when we think about these names, Jobe Shanahan, Ruben Jinbi, Willem Dersma and Harley Reid. Four pretty handy players.
17: Indeed. For what it's worth, what is it? The under
18: the 22 under 22.
17: Yeah, well, we're digging deep, aren't we, this time of the year to find different...
18: I like it.
17: I know you do. You like these types of teams. But anyway, congratulations to all those players named in that squad.
19: The question is, do their managers go back to the club and say, hey, my player, he got in the best 22 of the under-22s?
18: I did read Lee Montagna's the selector. The AFL is involved in it. It's obviously, it's a little offshoot.
17: It's off-Broadway.
18: Yeah, it is very off. You are right, Skeeter. I can acknowledge
17: doesn't
18: that.
17: Doesn't get the blood flowing for me, but again, that's just
18: a little
17: an old boy.
18: I mean, it's an excitement of the young players coming through in our competition. And I was thrilled to see that, you know, West Coast, they've struggled this year. There's been a lot of negative stories, but they've got four really young, talented players.
17: They've got four wins and four players in the under-22.
18: Correct. Yes, we'll leave it there. And well done. Congratulations. They'll all be stoked to have made the 22 under-22 40-player squad.
17: Fours with the four Eagles, the four wins, and that's him done and dusted. He's pretty excited. Good
19: luck
17: to him.
19: He's up and about.
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17: Great to have your company, Sports Today. We turn our attention to the NRL, and it's going to be the Melbourne Storm taking on the Manly Sea Eagles at HBF Park on Saturday, 1 p.m. It's a game which, well, we thought at the start of the season the Storm would be preparing to play finals, but maybe not. That's not the case given their fortunes in recent times. And it's an absolute pleasure to have on the line a sideline star, Xavier Coates, who won't be coming to Perth, but certainly he's a name that is familiar to many rugby league converts. He joins us this evening. Xavier, thanks for your time this evening.
0: Thank you for having me on.
17: Let's just break it down and be honest here off the top. The Melbourne Storm, we're used to seeing you play in finals, in grand finals, but after that loss to Canterbury in the back half of the season, even your coach Craig Bellamy says, not in 2026, the finals almost off the agenda.
0: Yeah, I think there's a slim possibility that we make the finals, but yeah, obviously wasn't the year that we intended to have, and I think the new rule changes that come in probably stumped us a little bit at the start of the season, took us a little bit to get going with that. But, you know, we got such a young squad and we've lost a fair bit of experience. So I think the main thing for us now is getting a bit of experience with the young fellas coming through, and hopefully they can get a few games under their belt. And the more games you play, the better you are for it. So hopefully we're looking towards the future and next year, and hopefully get a bit of experience, and it'll put us in good stead for next year.
19: Xavier Glenjakovic, thanks for your time. With the Melbourne Storm, a very successful and proud club, with the recent off-field situation with the sale of the club and change of ownership, has that contributed to, the performance of the team knowing a bit of an uncertain future?
0: I don't feel like that has been an issue for us. I feel like there's been a lot of other problems that have been a bit more important than that. We've had, our head coach, Craig Bellamy, there's health complications going on with him. We've got a few players in the team, Ellie Katoa and Tui Kamakamita, who have got a few health problems as well. So that's probably stumped us a little bit more than what you just spoke about. But we've been just trying to move forward and put everything behind us and try to put our best foot forward. And it obviously hasn't gone the way that we wanted to this year, but we just got to keep moving forward and gaining as much experience as we can with these young fellas coming through. And like I said, hopefully we're better for it next year.
19: Back to your injury. It's a nasty injury, the Achilles tendon, and you play a very explosive game, powerful game. Yeah, 8 weeks post-surgery, how's it gone, and what's the surgeon said about the recovery?
0: It's gone really good so far. It's probably been quite difficult. This is been my biggest injury so far in my career. The first month has probably been the hardest because you're just stuck in a cast. You can't do anything. Then you get into a moon boot, but you can't weight bear for a while. I've only just started weight bearing and I'm 8 weeks post-surgery. So it's a bit of a grind for myself, but I'm hoping that hopefully next year, round one, I'll be good to go. And the surgeon said anywhere from 6 to 12 months is the recovery time. And I know that previously other players that have done their Achilles, they've managed to come back in anywhere from 6 to 8 months. So I'm hoping I'll be around that time frame. But when my body's right, it's right. And I'm going to push to get back for round one. But if that's not the case, then I'll be back sometime next year. I just don't know when.
19: And we wish you well, certainly. And I guess next year when you come to Perth, you'll be playing the Perth Bears, which we're very excited here in WA for their announcement. We've had a team in the NRL previously, 1995. How do you perceive that, knowing that your team, your club, has been successful in a AFL-dominant town, Perth Bears? We hope that they can have the same success.
0: Yeah, of course. I've heard stories about rugby league first starting up down here in Melbourne, and it was probably a bit of a touchy subject. No one really wanted a rugby league team down here in Melbourne, but since it started, it was such a success, and we know that it's a massive sporting town, Melbourne, and that's the same as WA as well, and all the sporting fans get around the team. So I'm hoping it'll be the same for the Perth Bears when they come in. I know, like you spoke about, in 1995 there was a rugby league team there, and everyone got around them, so I'm hoping it'll be the same thing for the Perth Bears, because when the Melbourne Storm started down here in Melbourne, everyone got around the Melbourne Storm, and it's such a successful club now. So hopefully it's the same for the Perth Bears.
17: Looking ahead to this weekend, the Storm will wear their Indigenous round jersey in the West, so that's one to keep an eye out for. Your injury's not the only one. I had a look at the list, and Cameron Munster, Harry Grant, the list just goes on and on, so you've had no luck in running Xavier on that front. But what is, I guess, to achieve, if you don't play finals, for a club that was in the grand final last year and is always thereabouts, what can you achieve between now and the end of the season if you're not part of September?
0: I think it's just like I spoke about a little bit before. We've got such a young squad who hasn't played much NRL, so I think it's important for those boys to get a bit of experience. And we've got a lot of key members in the squad out, so those boys filling into those positions, it's tough positions to play, and the only way to get better is to have a bit of game time. So those boys are getting a bit of experience now, and we're probably not seeing the results that we want to see, but it's going to put them in good stead for next year. And next year, when hopefully the whole squad's nice and fit and playing, and injuries do occur, those boys that step into those positions, they'll be doing a great job like they already are doing for us right now. So I think that's something we can look forward to and something we're striving for at the moment. But there's still a slight slim chance that we could make finals, but we got to hope for some results to go our way with other teams playing over the next couple of rounds. But we're just going to do what we can do and what we can control, and that's putting our best foot forward and trying to play a bit of good footy to finish off the year.
17: Nothing like having the glass half full, Xavier. We do know what it's like when you're trying to get your team up and running, and unfortunately you're on the sidelines. Now, for those Melbourne Storm fans, they're invited to an open training session at HBF Park on Friday morning between 9:30 and 12, after which there'll be a player signing and photo opportunity. So any Storm fans heading to Perth, or certainly in the West, they are welcome to go along. And of course, if you'd like to go to the game, tickets are selling fast for Saturday's game against Manly at ticketmaster.com. Go and pick those up. Xavier, it's been a tough year for you, as you said, not only missing out on the Melbourne Storms campaign, but also playing for the Mighty Maroons in the State of Origin, Rugby League World Cup. So let's hope you're out there in 2027, because you're such a exciting figure, taking those high catches, scoring tries, and such an athletic force in the game. We appreciate your time tonight. Enjoy recovering from that horrible injury, and let's hope we see you back to your best next year.
0: Thanks, gents. Appreciate it. Thanks for having me on.
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2: Mark Redding's Glenn Jakovic to be joined by Mark Stone from the Perth Football Club. Stoney, welcome to you.
3: Yeah, hello, Skeeter. Hello, Jacko. How are you guys?
2: Good to chat. Three rounds to go before the finals begin. And the Demons are 9-6, sitting third on the premiership table with the biggest job in footy this weekend, taking on Peel Thunder, albeit at Mineral Resources Park. Stoney, it's a great challenge for a team that's looking to, well, frank its form in the back half of the season.
3: Yeah, it's a massive challenge, isn't it? I mean, I think they've won 10 in a row or 11 or something like that, and playing really good footy. And yeah, no, Mounts is an enormous task, but we managed to get over them in round three down there, albeit by only a point. But it gives us great belief that, you know, if we put together a strong brand for a long period of time, and that's the key, you've got to play consistently across four quarters against them. If we can do that, we're a chance.
4: Mark, Glenn Jakovic, thanks for your time. You're obviously accustomed to the close ones, as you said, in round three down at Lane Group Stadium. You beat Peel by a point. Losing on the weekend by a point, 9-15. So a tough one to get over. Goal kicking practice this week, where did it go wrong? You certainly had plenty of shots at goal.
3: Yeah, Jacko, it's funny, isn't it? Like the in round three, the numbers really were in favour of Peel, and we were quite accurate and really efficient inside 50 that day, because I think we only had 35 to their 47 or something like that. But our efficiency inside 50 was really good, so we went in and scored frequently and also were accurate. So we sort of got the game that we perhaps didn't really win everywhere else in terms of KPIs. And on the weekend, it was a bit of the reverse. We won most of the KPIs pretty easily, but our conversion wasn't good. And Subi then made us pay for it. So we've had a bit of a look at that and haven't dived too deep into it, just a few of the key things. And, yeah, certainly stand in front of the sticks this week and practice a few. But we've got to make sure we look at all the things we did well. Our clearance work was really strong, and we had 60 inside 50s, and, you know, I think we won the contested ball by 25 or something like that. So a lot of good indicators for us, but obviously you've got to convert your chances.
4: Stoney, after a good year last year, you won a final, progressed, and heading in the trajectory that you'd like to head, and as we all know, we all want to win a premiership. What have you found this year that's been challenging to maintain that level and to improve? Because you're sitting third on the ladder. A couple of near losses could have seen you higher, but it's now a real race for the final five to take shape.
3: Yeah, I think, Jacko, it's a really good question, and I've been giving that a lot of consideration over the last few weeks. And I think we've all heard that saying, you know, from a whole range of different footy clubs, you know, our best footy is good enough to beat anyone. And it's rolled out a fair bit, that saying. And I've said to our leadership group this week, I don't like it, because if you look at the best teams, and let's take Fremantle, for example, their best footy puts 6, 7, 8 goals on teams quickly. And generally it's been in the second halves of games, and they blow teams out of the water. But the reason I think they're so good is because when they're not at their best, they still play consistently good footy that keeps them in games, or it doesn't allow teams to put gaps on them or get momentum off them. So for us, we've seen already this year that our best footy, if you want to quote that little term, you know, for 20 minutes or a quarter long, is able to put gaps on good teams like South Fremantle, and we put a gap on Claremont and so forth. But it's the other 3 to 2.5 quarters of footy that we've got to really work on. So when we're not at our best, we can't afford to allow teams to get big gaps on us or momentum swings in their favour or just play ordinary footy. So we're working really hard on the bulk of the game and staying in the arm wrestle for longer.
4: You didn't play Peel until round three. It's a long gap between that game, and obviously the waffle fixturing is somewhat complex at times. What have you looked at Peel's improvement since that time you did beat them by that 1 point?
3: Well, we've probably got six different players, although we haven't finalised our team, but there's four guys that are not playing through injury now, and they're a bit different as well. So last time, although I think Koss is a good player and a good state-level player, their ruckman, they'll either have Darcy or Cox, we think, so that's a big shift. But they're playing really consistently well, and particularly, I know Sharp's been tagged a little bit in recent weeks, but he's a top level player. You know, this level, he's hard to play on because he can run so much. But I think their half back line and their defence has been so strong, and that's where the bulk of their AFL listed players is. And Davies is having a great year as well. So we're going to have to, you know, take a little bit off them, and we're going to have to play extremely well ourselves. But It's not beyond us. It's not beyond any of the waffle clubs, as you saw with Swan Districts on the weekend. You've just got to play for four quarters.
2: You don't have to give me a name, Stoney, but we've seen in the last couple of weeks, Subi and Swans have put some time into Jeremy Sharp. Do you have a player, for instance, without even naming him, do you have a player that can try to quell the numbers that he gets?
3: I don't think we've got, to be brutally honest, I don't think we've got a player that can run like him. But we're going to have to come up with a plan to try and just curtail him a little bit, whether that's a hard tag or a couple of different ways we can do it where we mix and match a little bit and have guys coming to him from different positions. We'll wait and see and we'll work all that out. But we certainly have to take away his best footy, let's say. And, I mean, last time we played them, he had 34 and kicked a goal. So we sort of don't want those numbers creeping up on us this game.
2: In terms of your forward line, we know that Clark hits a scoreboard. Johnston's been really good, and he gets an opportunity, I believe, to go and have a run around at the AFL Combine, which is terrific. And the small forwards, you got Patton, Klusky. So in terms of being able to kick a score, do you feel comfortable against most sides that if you're on song, you're in the conversation?
3: Well, I think so, Skeet. You know, but it all, as every club will say and every coach will say, it comes down a little bit of the quality of your entry and getting enough of those entries to put your forwards in good positions and then they've got to finish their work. But yeah, we think that we've got a dynamic enough forward group where we're not all the one type of player. Johnson and Clark are slightly different, and Klusky and Patton are slightly different, and then we've got some other guys rolling through there, some smalls. So we've got some firepower there. We've just got to get it to them in good positions and get enough entries to give them an opportunity.
4: Stoney, 67 goals between Johnson and Clark. So you've got some firepower, but as you mentioned, you don't rely on those two solely to kick your score. The modern trends in football today is a front half game, and you want to keep it in there. But some of the games that I've seen, Perth, you've been very focused on making short stays in there. So forward line pressure, when you don't have it on your terms, you want to lock that ball in and get a repeat entry or a repeat ball up.
3: Yeah, that's exactly right, Jacko. And it's a challenging task to do that. You've got to have good pressure. And firstly, you've got to bring the ball to ground if you don't mark it. And, you know, teams like Peel will intercept mark on you if you don't bring it to ground. But then you've got to have your wingers close off exits and your halfback squeeze up the ground. And, you know, the first quarter against Subiaco, I think we had about 9 or 10 repeat entries. And unfortunately, we didn't put it on the scoreboard because that damn wall eventually breaks. You can't sustain that front half pressure for extremely long periods of time. But when you get it, you've got to score off it. But yeah, most teams are trying to do that, Jacko. It's just the challenge is to make sure that you get what you need out of it. And then because eventually if they get through, there's a lot of space the other side of it. So we're trying to lock the ball in our 50 as much as anyone. And you know, it's one of the things we really focus on, and we'll have to do it well against Peel because they've got so many dynamic rebounding halfbacks that if we give them space and room to run and link up and use handball, they'll run the length.
2: Mark Stone, thanks for your time tonight. Best of luck against Peel Thunder on Saturday at Mineral Resources Park. It is the televised game on Channel 7, so eyes will be on you. Go well.
3: Thanks, guys. Pleasure to talk to you.
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5: It's 7 degrees at 5 o'clock. Good morning. I'm Philippa Maher. Four men are in hospital following a knife attack in central London's Covent Garden. A 47-year-old woman was arrested at the scene on suspicion of possessing an offensive weapon and assault. Investigators say all four victims are being treated in hospital and that the incident was not terror-related. The mining industry says it accepts there's little prospect of new uranium mines being approved in WA while Labor remains in power. New Mines Minister Daniel Pastorelli has reaffirmed the ban, which has been in place since 2017. Warren Pearce from the Association of Mining and Exploration Companies has told 6PR's Jamie Burnett there are dozens of nuclear power plants under construction around the world and WA is missing an opportunity.
6: We have great uranium deposits. The world needs uranium going into nuclear energy and they need secure and reliable partners to be able to provide it. Western Australia is a perfect place to be able to do that. So why not take advantage of the opportunities that are available to us?
5: The federal opposition claims housing shortages will last another 7 years if net overseas migration immediately fell in line with budget forecasts. Home Affairs Minister Tony Berg was due to address migration changes in an address today, but the speech has been postponed due to elements which could not be finalised in time. National Senator Bridget McKenzie says the government needs to take action now.
7: And what we're seeing here from Tony Berg is it trying to get their own target under control, and that's a target of 2 million new arrivals over 6 years. So we are very, very concerned. We've been saying this for a long time.
5: Two Iranian footballers who refused to sing the country's national anthem at the Women's Asian Cup have become Australian citizens at a ceremony in Brisbane. The women arrived in Australia in March. They sought asylum alongside several teammates, many of whom later returned to Tehran. At least 17 people have been killed and 44 injured in a wave of Russian missile and drone strikes across Kyiv. Ukrainian President Volodymyr Zelensky says the two-hour barrage has destroyed major civilian infrastructure and he's renewed calls for more support from allies. Almost one in three new cars sold in Australia last month were electric. More than 33,000 EVs were purchased in July, making up around 32% of all new car sales for the month. In finance, the Dow Jones has closed up 263 points at 54,349. That is another record high. The dollar is buying 70.5 US cents and 12,640 Indonesian rupiah.
1: With the 6PR app, you have the power of 6PR in the palm of your hand. So add it to your phone now. Perth 6PR.
5: Inter have drawn with AC Milan in 1-1 in an Italian football showdown at Perth Stadium. Nadia Scuria reports.
8: One of Italy's fiercest football rivalries has come to Perth with Inter and AC Milan sharing the points in front of more than 52,000 fans. Federico Di Marco opened the scoring for Inter in the 52nd minute before AC Milan levelled from the penalty spot in the 83rd. Inter remain in Western Australia to face Juventus on Saturday. Nadia Scuria, Perth.
5: The Western Bulldogs have recalled Aaron Norton and Cody Waitman as they look to secure a final spot in their clash with North Melbourne tonight. North Melbourne bring back George Wardlaw from a hamstring injury. Coach Luke Beveridge says finals has been spoken about this week.
9: If we win, if we beat North Melbourne, we've met a milestone. You know, at least we've finished in the top 10. We know that. So it is a bit of a different week where there's something a little bit tangible at the end of the game if we can pull it off. Is that a bit more incentive? Probably.
5: That's the latest news and sport.
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20: Partly cloudy today with a shower or two possible later this evening. We're heading for 20. Showers tomorrow with 19 and again on Saturday down to 16 degrees. Showers increasing on Sunday with 17. More showers Monday 16 and Tuesday with 19. Right now it's 7 degrees. More news at 5.30 on Perth 6pr.
18: On Perth 6PR, breakfast with Steve Mills and Carl Langdon.
1: Yes, roll up, roll up. Good morning. Nice to have your company. If you would like to join the program, please do. Who wants to be first? Get something off your mind. Or have you got something nice to tell us? 133-882. Have you followed up the moon theory? Did you do your research like Millsy was told to do by Mark and a few others yesterday? 133-882. How are you, Millsy?
2: I'm good, thanks, Carl. A lot of people were speaking to me about that yesterday at Belmont Park, about their belief system.
1: You know what? It was split yesterday. No, and I asked, no, I'm telling you what happened yesterday. So I asked a group of gentlemen, all gentlemen, there was no ladies present, around a table, and it was completely split down the middle. And all of them are in their 70s and 80s, all a lot older than me. So we're at school. I remember it being beamed in most cases, into the school, because it was the time of day where they were at school, because they remember it. But a lot of them are of the view that it didn't happen.
2: Well,
1: a lot of them.
2: Yeah, okay.
21: Are we going back to this all day?
2: No.
1: Well,
2: no.
1: They want to talk about the crash landing of this debris into the moon with an expert, so we'll have a chat to the expert today.
2: I saw that on the news last night. Yeah. Did I read that right or hear it right, that the dust, when it landed on the moon, did it go up 75 kilometres? Read that right?
1: And then how big was the little hole that was it about?
2: A crater.
1: Yeah, was it only about half a metre or something? It didn't seem to be much. And then they're holding up an apple and they said, here's the apple. And it's like a speck of sand hitting the apple.
2: Yes.
1: What'd you think?
2: Yeah, no,
1: did you like the description?
2: I find that stuff kind of interesting, but look.
1: Can we have a chat to an expert then?
2: Well, we can talk about we can talk about the moon landing, as in the piece of space junk that wrecked the moon yesterday.
1: Anyway, it was a good chat.
2: Have you been to Covent Garden?
1: Who?
2: Covent Garden.
1: Yes, that was the place where we went and hung out and had fun. So Covent Garden, I was talking about it yesterday. Remember when you were talking about going to the Big Ben and going to the Thames? And I said, go to the Thames. And then I said Covent Garden. So Covent Garden is where all of the activity happens, Millsy. Nightlife.
2: Yeah, it's the home of the Royal Opera House.
1: Food, bars, restaurants.
2: Very nice spot.
1: Really good spot.
2: Four men were stabbed.
1: Oh, no.
2: The ages of 34, 39, 42 and 52.
1: In Covent Garden.
2: They were all stabbed by a 47-year-old woman.
1: Why?
2: She was arrested on suspicion of possession of an offensive weapon and assault, so says the Associated Press. I have no idea. One of the men reportedly ran to a barber shop showing a large slash across his back.
0: you'd have to say that the person was unsound at the time.
1: It was incoherent. Right.
0: And she was shouting. The officer was asking what the language she was shouting. A restaurateur said the woman was known to locals. So obviously, person that kind of you kind of tolerate within your community, and then
1: that's very morbid and drear.
0: No,
1: very morbid and drear way to start the day.
0: When I read it, I thought, oh wow, four people are being stabbed, terrorist incident. And then I read it that it was done by a 47-year-old woman. That's a very unusual story that a woman would attack four men with a knife. Seb, good morning.
19: Good morning, boys.
1: I
19: was just confused because it wasn't on the screen, and we've gone for a very morbid and dreary start to the show. It scares me.
0: Well, it is morbid, I suppose. Yeah. But, you know, from the point of view of, it's unusual, isn't it?
1: I was trying to be light and a little bit sort of like rolling back to yesterday and the joy that I got out of stirring the pot, and then you've gone down the old getting stabbed. You want to stab me? Well, did people tell you I want to be stabbed? And that's in news of the day, Millsy. You've gone early on the news of the day.
19: I found that interesting.
1: Normally this is where we start things light and fluffy.
19: Right.
1: Okay. Got anything light and fluffy for me, Millsy?
19: Tracy's got to use mouth tape and you've gone for a stab.
1: Did you lose your money yesterday, Millsy, or something?
0: No, I've got to ask you this though. So Tracy walks in today. She's helping to answer the phone today and produced the program.
1: Yeah.
0: She came and she said she's had a good night's sleep. She said, I put mouth tape over and nose tape to sleep. So what she did, she didn't block her nose entirely. She just put it on the top of her nose, which opens up the nasal pathway.
1: I told her this 2 years ago.
0: And then she put tape all over her mouth and she said she slept great.
1: Yeah, so
0: she looks good to
1: my Cheese and Kisses does that as well.
0: What, puts tape on herself?
1: On her mouth, yeah, so she has a good night's sleep.
0: What happens if you choke?
1: Well, you don't. Well, she hasn't choked yet. She's been doing it for a couple of years. I tried to get Trace on it a couple of years ago. I told Trace too, because she reckons her other half is a bit of a honky. And so we're a bit of a honky. So if you got the old honky going on, it's a good way to stop the honky. And right. So I use a mouth guard, right? So it's called a rip snore. So it stops your snoring. So basically you mold it and you bring your jaw forward so it opens up. And it gets got a light.
0: How do you know you won't swallow that while you're asleep?
1: Well, I haven't swallowed it yet. I have lost it a couple of times in the bed, but I've not swallowed it,
0: right,
1: Steve?
0: Now, Alana, who's also assisting to answer the phones and produce the program today.
1: Yeah. She was asleep when I walked in.
0: She wants to know what the Cheese and Kisses is. And she's got
1: That's the missus, Cheese and Kisses.
0: That would be an old British term, wouldn't it?
1: Oh, I don't care.
0: It's just anything that rhymes. You're like dead horse. Yeah, you know what dead horse is, Alana?
1: Dog's eye. That's a pie.
0: Pie. Dead horse.
1: 20 cent coin, that's your groin.
0: Yeah.
1: No?
0: I've 20 cent coin is your groin?
1: Yeah.
0: I haven't heard that one.
1: Haven't heard that.
19: Shorty's been asking me about my boat race today.
1: Oh, yeah.
19: My face. Yeah.
0: Oh, your boat.
1: How's your face?
19: Sorry. Yeah, getting there.
1: Shall we do a daily sort of Facebook update? I reckon we just take a photo every
19: night.
1: Is
19: that interesting? My face.
1: How's he looking, Millsy? How do you reckon he's looking?
0: Well, he's got those cute dimples on his head, right? But one of them is there, but the other dimple has just disappeared.
1: Yeah. Well, his face is still really fat.
0: So that's why he's attractive, apparently, to others, because he's got those dimples. Right. And people say, he's such a cute little kid. But deep down, we know what he's like. Has anyone got any other sweat? I haven't heard that one before. The one about your groin?
1: Yeah, 20 cent coin. Hey, can I ask you this? Feral camel. Have you ever seen any?
0: Yeah.
1: Roaming around? Yeah?
0: Drive around any part of the outback in WA, you'll see feral camels.
1: I think that one that was bucking itself around up there in Broome. Are those people okay, by the way? Those two people that got bucked off that camel on Cable Beach?
0: No idea, but they're not as feral as some of the others out in the paddocks.
1: Well, I think how do they get them then?
0: They train them.
1: Well, they obviously hadn't trained that one well enough. Or
0: no, he
1: got hooked
0: broke
1: around
0: it. How he got away from the others is probably amusing to me.
1: Yeah. But the feral camels and the partnership with the pet food, have you ever eaten any camel?
0: No.
1: Right.
0: Tastes like chicken.
1: Have you seen Bear Grylls?
0: Yes.
1: Have you seen that episode?
0: No.
1: Oh, he actually...
0: Well, he eats a camel, does he?
1: Well, he eats the camel and then he sleeps inside the camel.
0: Doesn't he sleep inside a sheep?
1: No, well, he empties the whole camel's, you know, intestines and guts and everything out, and then he eats some of it and then he sleeps inside it.
0: Oh, do you reckon he just does that for the cameras and then goes and stays in a hotel?
1: Oh, I wouldn't have thought so. He's in the middle of the bloody desert. I don't know if there's any hotel there.
0: Mate, Alice Springs is in the middle of the desert, but there's a resort there. Yeah. Not to say that he did.
1: No, I don't think he did.
0: I can't recall him sleeping in a camel, but I can remember him in a sheep.
1: Oh, no, he's definitely in a camel. That's you can Google the episode if you want to watch it.
0: Success or not, the footy last night?
3: I don't know. I watched a bit of it. It was nil all when I was watching it. It was being flicked around. There was, you know, it was the deck looked a little bit slow from a ball control perspective. I don't know. I'm no expert, but you know, if the experts are out there, if you did watch the game, go to the game, what did you think? 1-3-82 is the number.
0: Right. I didn't see any of it, but the 53,000 surprised me.
3: That's a good crowd.
0: Well, yeah, they were getting rid of the tickets pretty cheap, but whether they made money out of it.
3: You know what? The thing that still is irritating me is that we built that facility to be able to be turned into a rectangular facility, and we don't do it. We bring in sidelines. We do it for rugby union. We do it for rugby league. We do it for the international soccer matches. Why don't we do what the stadium was built for? What we were told when it was being built, what it was designed for.
0: Does it take too long, Carl?
3: I'm not sure, mate. I'm just asking the question.
19: I heard it was cost.
3: Well, but can't they and couldn't they sell those tickets as a premium? Yeah. Because if you're up close and personal to the action, that would be a really sought after ticket rather than sitting right back in the elevated fence a long way from the play.
0: Yeah. No, good point.
3: You know?
0: I don't know. We'll ask the question, Seb.
21: Bear Grylls slept in both a sheep and camel.
3: I never saw the camel. Must have been a good size sheep.
19: Yeah.
3: if you clean out the sheep properly.
0: If you skin a sheep.
3: Man, I've skinned plenty of sheep.
0: And you pull it out. Yeah. No, you've got a lot of sheep. You've got a lot of wool there.
3: Not really. Sheep aren't that big. I mean, I think about this. So he must be only a little bloke. Because I think if I try to get into a sheep.
0: What else could he sleep in? Well, he's done the sheep. He's done the camel.
3: Think about what else. He could sleep in a shark.
0: What about a bear? That'd be a good start. It's 5:17.
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3: Welcome back to the program. Gee, it'd be so much better if you didn't have to sleep. Anyway, we do. 20 after 5, all the snoring, the honking and things that are going on, the things you have to deal with in your life.
0: Back the truck back. Yeah. It would be great if you didn't have to sleep.
3: Yeah, think about how much more time you'd have and the things that you could do before you
0: car. What are you going to do in the middle of the night?
3: Oh, there's plenty of things to do. Haven't you got, what have you, oh, go fishing? I could go fishing and come to work. But now, guess what? I don't go fishing because I'm here. Well, I used to go in the morning.
0: Why don't you try it for a week? See how you
3: what?
0: Go.
3: Fishing?
0: Don't sleep.
3: Oh,
0: don't sleep for a week.
3: I know what happens. I know what happens if you don't have sleep.
0: Well, what happens?
3: Well, you get tired.
0: Yeah.
3: That's what happens. But you need to have a few hours.
0: Yeah.
3: You know, but it'd be so much better. Anyway, let's get into the news of the

0: 262 at Peel, 292 at Perth Children's Hospital, where obviously it's only for the kids. Rockingham General Hospital, 270. Royal Perth, 210. That's minutes. Sir Charles Gardner Hospital, 149. And St John of God Midland Public Hospital, 178.
1: They're a bit better than last week. I think you had 700 on one of them.
0: Yeah. I went over 800 there at one point.
1: I wouldn't know that the census is on Tuesday night. I have no notifications. I've had no mail. I've had nothing.
0: Mine. I did mine. I haven't got anything. I filled mine out already.
1: Not a thing.
0: Well.
1: And I'm going.
0: Have you checked your registered address?
1: Yes. I've been at the same address for 12 years. So why would it be at a different address?
0: I'm just asking the question.
1: So what does that mean? I've got to go away. I won't be here on Tuesday night. Well, so what do I do then?
0: Well, you miss out.
1: But I get fined?
0: Well, if you haven't received it.
1: Because Tracy said, you'll get fined.
0: Have you checked your mail? Mine came in a mail.
1: Of course I've checked
0: mine.
1: Mine
0: came with a window in the envelope.
1: I have not received anything.
0: Open it up, had a little number to put the number in, put the code in.
1: So they're telling me that I should be proactive and I should go to the website and get a census number. Well, you got a letter.
0: Yes.
1: Did you get a letter, Seb?
2: Yes, I did.
1: I have not got a letter. Swear on my life. I have not got a letter, neither has Trish.
0: Right.
1: So
0: have you two gone undercover? Are you hiding from something, someone?
1: Why should it be my responsibility to go online?
0: Have you got a P.O. box that you've forgotten about?
1: No.
0: Right. Is it there?
1: I go there every day.
0: Okay.
1: I check
0: my
1: mailbox every day. I check my mailbox at home every day.
0: So could have it gone somewhere else?
1: No. Right. Well, it shouldn't go anywhere else because both of them have been around forever.
0: Let's move on.
1: City of Perth, by the way, are warning their ratepayers about scam calls from people claiming to be staff collecting information for the Australian Census. Mm. So there's a few rorts.
0: We talked about that.
1: City of Cobourg.
0: We had that in the rumour file.
1: Yeah, we did. Mm. Police are also urging people to be careful when advertising expensive items online after 9 off-road motorcycles were stolen in a burglary near Hocking on Wednesday morning.
0: There's a lot of motorcycles that have been being stolen. There's been a fairly large spate of it. It seems to be an increasing activity for whatever reason. So we should have a chat to the police about that. I reckon there's a little bit worse than what you reckon. I mean, that's one story, but I've seen a whole heap of others that have been talked about by people who are in groups and they have been hunting around at night, and I've seen some videos online that have been posted from some of the social media groups, security groups around our city. So I'd be interested to drill down on that one a bit more, Millsy.
1: Cook government are outspending everybody in the Secret Harbour by-election, which is supposedly a safe Labor seat, but they must be worried about One Nation. The Liberals really aren't putting a Yelp up there. They're hardly spending any money at all. Now, how much disruption occurred when they were building the Caronup Shopping Centre? You know, doing the revamp.
0: To be perfectly honest, not that much disruption, like along Caronup Road. Mate, there's more disruption now that it's been finished.
1: Right.
0: In the amount of traffic.
1: They're going to build there again. This time they're going to build a parking outlet.
0: Oh, you beauty. So they're going to create an environment where there can be more cars there. That's
1: multi-story.
0: Awesome. That's going to be awesome. That
1: means story.
0: Just don't go to Caronup Road on the weekend. That's all I can say because already it is very busy. So if they're going to build a bigger car park to get more people to the shopping centre, that's going to create a much bigger traffic problem.
1: Jetstar got hammered yesterday, didn't they?
0: So they should have.
1: The fees they're going to charge for travellers to bring luggage on board.
0: I think the easiest thing to do here across the board, I did say it the other day, is that they just need to get rid of the add-ons. They need to get rid of the add-ons for luggage. They need to get rid of the add-ons for the seat. Just when you make a booking on any airline, add in the luggage, add in the seat. You can choose how much luggage you want. You can choose the price you want and be done with it.
1: Right.
0: Finished.
1: Right.
0: Problem over.
1: Yeah, okay. Ushies?
0: What's an ushie? Have we got one
1: there? Those plastic things, yeah.
0: Is there an ushie there?
1: There's one with a target on it. It's worth 30 grand online.
0: Yeah, but see those little things? Is the one that is going to be worth 30 grand? Do we have one there?
1: No.
0: Like we've got nearly the whole lot sitting
1: on
0: the...
1: No, we don't. And that's the problem. There's only 137 made of this one.
0: I'm taking them with me after this.
1: Yeah, I don't think they're worth anything unless you've got the rare one.
0: Well, it could be is the rare one, not there?
1: No, it's
0: not. Look at them all.
1: I've already looked.
0: No, of course you have.
1: Yeah.
0: They crossed in. In fact, there's a couple missing.
1: No, yeah. I haven't taken any of them. Not worth a cent. Victorian AFL Club has struck a secret deal requiring a player who has suffered multiple concussions to assume all legal responsibility for any further on-field brain trauma. Everyone's going, you can't do that. Well, I think that's the future. If you want to play footy, you're going to have to sign away your rights. Otherwise, the code can't survive. It'll be an interesting story for Brad to pick up a little bit later on. There's some of the news stories going around. It's 26 past five.
3: 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Keep the conversation flowing. 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
1: A good start to this Thursday morning on our roads. Nothing to report on the Mitchell, Kwinana or Graham Farmer freeways. A good run in and out of the CBD and the tunnel flowing nicely in both directions. I'm Seb Clark on Perth Road. Traffic leader, 6PR.
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16: It is almost 5:30. Mailbag will be open. You can join in. Anything that we might have spoken about, not spoken about, if you want to roll it into the program, something that is important or maybe just something that you want to have your say about. The census maybe, 133882. Maybe you've got an idea for Millsy on how he can get the document that he is missing out on because he hasn't received it
17: yet.
16: Was
17: yours posted or was it dropped off?
16: No, posted in the mail with a window in the front with my name and a name on it, and it was addressed to myself as the...
17: No idea why I haven't got one. Some's got two.
16: And then you have to...
17: Still got two. I've got two census forms. Bill's got none. Another example of incompetence. Well, I don't know what's going on, but I've got yours to source it out. Can you answer mine, Jill?
0: At 6PR, we want to hear from you. 133-882. 6PR.
18: It's 7 degrees at 5:30. Good morning, I'm Philippa Maher. A woman is in custody after four men were stabbed in central London. Emergency services were called to the scene in Covent Garden, where four men were treated for stab wounds before being taken to hospital. Police arrested the 47-year-old and seized a pair of scissors at the scene. A mining industry leader says he's disappointed but not surprised that new state mines minister Daniel Pastorelli has reaffirmed Labor's commitment to a ban on uranium mining. Warren Pearce from the Association of Mining and Exploration Companies says the global nuclear energy industry is growing. He's told 6PR's Jamie Burnett that while WA keeps its uranium deposits in the ground, others are looking to take advantage of opportunities.
19: There's two uranium projects in South Australia looking to turn on in the next 3 to 4 years. South Australia essentially is going to take that $1 billion opportunity for Western Australia and realise it for themselves.
18: More than one in three people are buying less meat or protein due to cost of living pressures. Research from MyFitnessPal found 75% of people are consuming less than 50 grams of protein a day. Fibre intake also remains a challenge, with only 33% of Australians reporting they meet the recommended daily intake. Electric vehicle car sales have jumped 200% in the past year. Almost 34,000 EVs were sold in July, making up a record 32% of new car sales. Scientists are calling for more funding for research into genetic conditions amongst children. Today marks the annual Genes for Genes Day fundraiser, with proceeds going towards Children's Medical Research Institute in finding new cures and treatments. Spokesperson Dr. Kate Giles says genetic conditions are impacting a growing number of children around the world.
20: There's about 1 in 20 children that are living with genetic conditions or birth defects, and all of our research goes towards trying to find cures or trying to find better treatments to really help these children and their families.
18: In finance, the Dow Jones has closed up 263 points at 54,349. That is another record high. The dollar is buying 70.5 US cents and 12,616 Indonesian rupiah.
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18: Inter drew with AC Milan, won all in last night's Italian football derby at Perth Stadium. More than 52,000 fans flocked to Burswood, where Federico Di Marco opened the scoring for Inter in the 52nd minute. AC Milan levelled from the penalty spot in the 83rd. Inter remain in Perth to face Juventus on Saturday, before Juventus round out the Italian match trilogy against Palermo on Tuesday at HBF Park. A key name has pulled out of the Essendon coaching race. Jordan Tunbridge reports.
21: Dean Solomon has told Essendon he won't enter the selection process for the club's next senior coach. The interim coach has overseen just one win from 9 matches, but will remain in charge for the final 3 games as the Bombers battle to avoid the wooden spoon. Club great James Hurd, Sydney assistant Mark McVeigh, and Fremantle assistant Jamie Graham are among the leading contenders for the role. Jordan Tunbridge, Melbourne.
18: Aaron Norton and Cody Waitman have both been have been for the best Western Bulldogs for tonight's clash against North Melbourne. The Roos regaining George Wardlow, who's overcome a hamstring injury. LIV Golf says it has secured an unnamed lead investor to keep the competition running in 2027 after the withdrawal of Saudi Arabia's financial backing. And in cricket, Michael Nisa has been ruled out of Australia's test series against Bangladesh with a calf injury. That's the latest news and sport.
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1: Still moving well in the majors this morning. Nothing to report on the Mitchell-Quinana or Graham Farmer Freeway. So good run in and out of the CBD and the tunnel still flowing nicely in both directions. I'm Seb Clark, I'm Perth's traffic leader, 6PR.
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18: Partly cloudy today with a shower or two possible later this evening. We're heading for 20 degrees. Then rain is forecast into next week. Showers tomorrow with 19 and for Saturday down to 16. Showers increasing across Sunday with 17 and showers Monday with 16 degrees. A shower or two Tuesday with 19 before a partly cloudy Wednesday with 20. Right now we have 7 degrees. More news at 6 o'clock on Perth 6PR.
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16: Well, I'm getting the milk crate out and Millsy's going to be up on top of it in a moment. 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
16: hang on, I'll get the crate.
17: No, I'm not going on my soapbox. I'm just sick of people, when they don't agree with me, they just call me an old geezer. Right? So TJ, who doesn't name himself,
16: but I tracked down,
17: he said, I'm a negative old prick and I should get off the radio and all that stuff, right?
16: Right.
17: I've gone down and looked at his last few text messages. They're all whinges yourself. You must be in the same age group. There you go. Bang.
16: Right. Yeah, it's good. Hey,
17: it's not my job. My job is to get a census form and fill it out.
16: Yeah.
17: So you're telling me I've got to go online and do one. I'm saying, why did you get one and I didn't get one? That's what I'm asking, Gonzo. Okay.
16: Poor Gonzo. Hey, I just walked through the office.
17: Yeah.
16: What about hit the frog and toad?
17: Hit the road.
16: There you go. That's even Seb knew that one, the young man.
17: I'm a bit worried about this one. This is from Dan.
16: What's Dan saying?
17: G'day, fellas. It's your sparring partner, Lathlang Dan. I just wanted to thank you for the show. You are always open, honest and respectful, and your show holds an important place to many of us proud West Aussies. I have to contact you about a recent experience I've had with the government scheme, Help to Buy, which is supposed to help people wanting to buy a home and escape the rental trap. I must point out I'm 44, single dad, living with my mum and dad. That's not a complaint. I'm one of the lucky ones, not on the street, in my car. I spoke to the bank regarding the scheme in January. I had a small personal loan debt and I needed to pay, and they said get that paid and we can look at the options. Then fast forward to August 3 and I had paid off the loan and the bank was ready to work through my options. I found a place on Cambridge Street in Wembley for $500,000. Thinking I'd need more, I asked the bank for $525,000, and without the deposit required, they said I'd have to save a bit more to get approval. I then spoke to the estate agent who told me that they would look at offers from $485,000. I contacted the bank and they said they could not offer me the Help to Buy option because I wasn't borrowing enough. Now this is where I think that's bullshit, because I know for a fact that there's people that have got into properties for a lot less than that. So whether you've misunderstood that, Dan, I'm not too sure. If you want to give us the info for the bank, we'll contact them.
16: Which bank is it? Does it say?
17: Commonwealth Bank.
16: Well, maybe we need to follow it up with the Commonwealth Bank if we can give him a hand. Let's go to Mark in East Frere. He might have an answer for your census. G'day, Mark. Morning, mate.
24: G'day, boys. How are you doing?
16: Good.
24: Yeah, it's an easy answer to the census. There are two types of census forms. There's a personal or a household. So I don't know where Mills is going to be on census night, but if he's staying at a private dwelling, then he's included in the household census report for that particular dwelling. If he's staying at a hotel or somewhere like that, hotels are required to give every single guest a census form and collect it from them.
17: Right. But how do they know that I'm not going to be there on the night?
24: It doesn't matter. You just do it wherever you are. So you'll get the hotel. Like, I'm working in a hotel, so on Tuesday we have to give a census form to every single person, regardless of age, staying at the hotel to complete that night. So you'd be exactly the same situation.
17: Yeah, all right. I kind of knew that. I was more concerned about people within the same area that I live. None of them have got a form.
16: So your whole building?
17: Yeah.
16: Well, that must be something to do with the address of your building, maybe.
17: I mean, the postie comes every day.
16: Who's your manager? Well, who's your strata manager?
17: I don't know.
16: You might have to touch base with them.
17: They're not the mailman.
5: What do you know?
16: Well, so the address at which your property is might not, for some reason, be registered, or, you know, and that might be a contact that you might need to make with your strata manager to see.
17: Yeah.
16: Okay. Because I don't know, mate. I'm just throwing an idea out there for you.
17: I did it last time.
16: At the same place?
17: Yes.
16: Okay.
17: I've been there for 12 years. All right. So this is probably my third.
16: Yeah, you told us that before, but how come you haven't got your form? And now you're saying everyone else hasn't got it as well.
17: Charlie, you had a crack at the Bureau of Meteorology yesterday saying there wasn't raining. Talk about weather. They sort of got it wrong, but I sort of got it right. We had a rainbow this morning and a bit of drizzle. Now, your point was that you were expecting 12 millimetres in the 24-hour period. 15.
16: Yeah.
17: And we got naught.
16: No, we got zero, yeah.
17: Speaking of that, we had the big CEO from the Bureau of Meteorology yesterday.
16: Mm-hmm.
17: Graham said, he's right, though. The government forecast about spending or what it costs will always be BS. Daniel, so they're making their own homework, or they're marking their own homework. Big difference. They're marking the homework. I have never been... When you're telling us it's 4 degrees, but it feels like 2.1 degrees. I've never been able to understand that. Well, some people don't, but I understand it. It could be 4 degrees, but with a wind chill factor, it brings it down to 2. So I have been to places where I say, geez, it's cold, and they say it's 4 degrees, and then you kind of go, it's colder than that, and that's because of the wind chill factor, I'd say.
16: Yeah, well, see, right now it's 6.8. The apparent temperature is 6 degrees. The dew point is 6.7 degrees. But there isn't actually a feel like, because there's not, hardly any breeze out there. It's calm. So wind speed at the moment, zero, Millsy. If you're in Mount Lawley, there is virtually no breeze whatsoever.
17: So it's a 6.8 and it feels like 6.8.
16: That's right. Yeah. So there's no breeze. So for that point you just made is true. It's a bit like when you walk through the streets of Melbourne and it might be 7 degrees and you walk through those streets and the wind's blowing. Oh, feels like minus 15. It's absolutely freezing. Your teeth start chattering and, it's nice to have, when you're in the heart of winter, be rugged up. 1-3-2. Now the girls have been doing a good job with the song. They've been the ones that have been in the chair, Tracy and Alana. So if you have a song request, don't ring Millsy and I, just ring them, because I'll answer the phone and you'll be able to put your request forward. But it might not overrule them, because they're feeling pretty happy with themselves up until this point of the week, Millsy, and there's only a couple of days to go.
17: Yeah, yeah. Hmm. Dan, I wasn't calling you an idiot. I was calling the fact that that's not true. That's not true in regards to what they told you, that you have to borrow more than what you wanted to borrow. That's just not true. That's what I'm saying.
16: I mean, if you're in a regional area, then the amount of money that you would need in certain areas, you're going to have to borrow nowhere near that amount of money.
17: Do you remember Franklin, the cavoodle that got stolen?
16: Yeah. What's happened? Well, they put up 50 grand, didn't they?
17: No, they put up 20 originally, or 5, I think, and then it went up, but now it's 50 grand. So if you can find the cavoodle, you're going to have 50 grand jump into your pocket.
16: So what's the background for those that haven't heard at 5:45 in the morning? What's the background?
17: He vanished from his Brabham home sometime between 2:30 p.m. on December the 28th and 1 a.m. on December the 29th.
16: Okay.
17: They've been looking for him ever since.
16: Yeah.
17: Leaving the family devastated and sparking, a big manhunt or a dog hunt for this dog. But unfortunately, Franklin, no joy yet. So they've decided to put the reward up to 50 grand. So, you all know what a cavoodle looks like. If you don't, look online. If you're in the Brabham area or around that area, if you yell out Frankie, then hopefully the dog will respond. Frankie. So if your dog started barking and you've got a cavoodle, when we said Frankie, you've got a stolen dog on your hands. Unless your dog, of course, is called Frankie, which would be an issue, correct?
16: That would be a pretty
17: correct
16: issue, isn't it?
17: I haven't got a census form. I'm in Byford, or my partner, who's in Mundajong, says Erica.
16: Yeah.
17: So it's not only me that's having a whinge.
16: Can I ask quickly?
17: Yes.
16: Have you two ever been scuba diving?
17: No.
16: Have you been divers at all?
5: With a tank on the back?
16: Yeah, with a tank, or have you just kind of, you've done a little bit of like snorkeling up at, say, Coral Bay? You've done that?
5: Snorkeling.
16: Have you seen those black tip reef sharks cleaning themselves on the sea cabbage?
5: Not at Coral Bay, but I have seen some great
16: Very fish. Scary, Melzy. You'd be, you'd crap your pants.
17: Sorry.
16: You'd be gonski.
17: Why would I want to see that?
16: Why not? It's a phenomenon. It's like diving with whale sharks and manta rays and things like that, which you can do here in Western Australia, Millsy.
17: Have you seen a racehorse get washed down after a race and the steam that comes off its body?
16: How's Chris Parnham, by the way?
17: Hey, he's in hospital.
16: Yeah, is he okay?
17: Well, those that saw him yesterday said he's got bad facial injuries.
16: So he fell off his horse, for those that don't know.
17: Apparently Neville, his father, said that he's done a lip, which is not good, and he's lost some teeth.
16: Right.
17: But he was moving his arms and his legs, the people that were out to him. So he's got a good sense of humour, Chrissy.
16: So he's injured but not seriously injured?
17: I'm hoping that's the case. I'm only reading what I've read in the paper this morning and also what I was told last night when I was at the track. So we wish him all the best for a speedy recovery. The horse came... Well, it stumbled over itself, actually, in the final event on the program. The horse is okay, but unfortunately, Chris wasn't. It's 14 to 6.
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1: Unfortunately, Kwinana Freeway northbound starting to build around Moreton Road to Anchortel Road. Moving well on the Mitchell Freeway in good news. Likewise, the Graham Farmer, still a good run in and out of the CBD and no major delays to report on around the metro area. I'm Seb Clark, I'm Perth's traffic leader, 6PR.
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16: It is time to look at the weather, and we always do this at this time. If you've just joined us for the first time, and if you are part of our 5 o'clock club, hopefully you got a bit of an idea of what seats have been taken in our little Kimberley Escape. We've got plenty of seats that we're going to be giving away again today, one through our program and each and every other program throughout the course of our day here on 6PR. So a shower or two forecast later today, up to 20 and up to a millimetre of rain. And then tomorrow's when the rain comes. So 19 degrees will be your top, 6 to 20 millimetres, then 8 to 20 millimetres on Saturday. So they've increased the falls on Saturday. Now, Sunday, then it eases a bit, and the temperatures on the weekend, 16 to 17 degrees at its top, up to 4 millimetres on Sunday with showers decreasing, then increasing again Monday up to 25 millimetres, so 9 to 25, so some good falls over the next few days forecast. Tuesday up to 2 millimetres and 19 degrees, and Wednesday the rain goes away and we see a morning that'll start on Wednesday of 6 degrees and then up to 20. We've got a weak ridge over the inland parts of WA, so that is moving east ahead of the cold front, and we've got north to north easterly breezes this morning, 10 knots, so that's why it's still at the moment. They'll go northwesterly 10 to 15 during the morning and then turn northwesterly middle of the day. Seas are below 0.5 a metre. They'll increase to around a metre this morning, and the swell is still up a bit. So for you surfers out there, 2.5 to 3 metres, get down there and enjoy that, because with not much breeze around, should be quite nice. If you want to go for a fish this morning, our mates go out yesterday and get themselves a beautiful big boat full of King George whiting. Millsy.
17: Right, okay. Well, a lot of people haven't got their census form. It's not me by myself. None of my family have received the census in the mail. Because I don't want to be fined, I will go online, says Kaz.
16: Well, you only get one form.
17: Yeah, but no, if they're scattered.
16: Household.
17: Yeah, but if you're scattered in different households, you should have got more than one. Mm. I'm assuming they're scattered across the metro area. Maybe there is a delay, I don't really know. Maybe Trish got the census because she wears the pants in your house, says John. Now, I can assure you, John, that has not happened for two reasons. One is that she's lost her key to both the main mailbox and the one at the unit. So she would not be able to get into there.
1: You're potting her now.
17: I am potting her in regards to the fact that she doesn't have a key. But I will also say that she wasn't there for the last week or so, so she wouldn't have grabbed the census. So there you go. But thank you for your concern. And she does wear the pants. I don't mind admitting that. I'm just a lowly follower of life.
16: Thank you, Tom. Where are we going when it comes to the song? Have you been given the choice by the ladies?
17: I have not got my rights to select music. I don't know why they were taken off.
16: You've lost them?
17: I don't know why. I mean, I look at the figures and I think they stand up pretty well.
16: Yeah.
17: But I have been removed this week and it's been Tracy and Alana doing the business and they've had a reasonable week. Today they're going for a song that they reckon Travis and Kelsey were seen dancing to.
16: Travis and Kelsey?
17: Yeah. At the Wimbledon.
16: Travis and Kelsey, that's Travis Kelsey.
17: Yes, yes. Kelsey was dancing with himself. This is called The Darkness. I believe in a thing called love. What's his girlfriend, his wife's name?
0: Taylor Swift.
17: Taylor Swift.
0: Do you know Swifties?
17: Here we go.

0: Intervention, calling an intervention.
1: You want to gong it again, don't you?
0: I want to gong this.
1: This is better than
0: rubbish. The darkness. I believe in a thing called love.
1: Well, what's the feedback?
0: Janelle, sorry girls, this is crap.
1: Morning, guys.
0: Nah, song no good, says Debbie.
1: Yeah.
0: Oh my God, this is the worst song ever played. Bring back Melzy's choice. Even Seb's taste is better than this.
2: Thank you, John.
0: It's hurting my ears. Shite. There you go. You're gone. That's it.
1: Okay. Well, there's one day to go. They can resurrect. 1-3-3-882. Keep the calls coming. And if you'd like to hear your opinions.
0: Even my dog had his ears covered, says another Johnny. Anyway, look, thank you for your efforts this week, but I will consume normal programming will resume tomorrow with a song from the 1960s or 70s where music was music. It's 4 to 6.
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2: Mitchell Freeway southbound now building at Warwick Road. Quinana Freeway northbound busy. Mortimer Road to Rowley Road flowing nicely on the Graham Farmer Freeway. Likewise in the tunnel and a good run in and out of the CBD still. I'm Seb Clark. I'm Perth's traffic leader, 6PR.
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1: Almost 6 o'clock, feedback. Millsy, what's the feedback been?
0: Well, it's not positive, unfortunately. And anyway, Tracy did find one that she liked. So she's cut that out and put it up on the board and the rest have been deleted. Liz raises a good point. She said, that song, inappropriate. It has the lyric, touching me, touching you, poor taste. But Liz, if you think of one of the great sing-along songs of all time, Sweet Caroline, what happens? Touching me, touching you. And I think ABBA had one, didn't they?
1: Yeah.
0: Didn't ABBA have a touching song as well?
1: Touching me. No, it was something like, no, I don't know. It was touching me, touching you, was
0: it? Something you.
1: With the, in the words?

0: going back to the garden.
1: Thank you, Poppy.
0: Hey, can I just say, we've got a bloke, Brad Tucker, who's going to come on and talk about some space junk that's crashed into the moon.
2: Yes.
0: And he's going to try and change all those sceptics out there, like me, that man has actually walked on the moon.
2: Well, he might.
0: There's a lot of people out there that don't think it happened.
2: He might be in your camp.
0: Oh, you reckon?
2: All right. I doubt it. What a chat. But you never know.
0: It'll be good.
2: Sex.
3: Got something to say? Call 6PR 133-882. 6PR News.
4: It's 7 degrees at 6 o'clock. Good morning, I'm Philippa Maher. The Federal Opposition claims housing shortages will last another 7 years, even if net overseas migration immediately fell in line with budget forecasts. Home Affairs Minister Tony Burke was due to address migration changes in an address today, but the speech has been postponed due to elements which could not be finalised in time. National Senator Bridget McKenzie says the government needs to take action now.
5: And what we're seeing here from Tony Burke is it trying to get their own target under control, and that's a target of 2 million new arrivals over 6 years. So we are very, very concerned. We've been saying this for a long time.
4: The mining industry says it accepts there's little prospect of new uranium mines being approved in WA while Labor remains in power. New Mines Minister Daniel Pastorelli has reaffirmed the ban, which has been in place since 2017. Warren Pearce from the Association of Mining and Exploration Companies has told 6PR's Jamie Burnett there are dozens of nuclear power plants under construction around the world and WA is missing an opportunity.
6: We have great uranium deposits. The world needs uranium going into nuclear energy and they need secure and reliable partners to be able to provide it. Western Australia is a perfect place to be able to do that. So why not take advantage of the opportunities that are available to us?
4: Ukrainian President Volodymyr Zelensky is pleading with allies for urgent air defence supplies after another wave of strikes on Kyiv. The Russian bombardment has killed at least 17 people, striking several commercial and logistics sites across the capital. An explosive-laden drone has been found at an eastern German airport moments before a cargo plane hit a second object mid-air. The drone was spotted close to parked Ukrainian cargo planes at Leipzig Airport, which is used by NATO allies for the transport of military goods. A major global study of butterflies shows many species are moving into new areas while others are retreating from traditional habitats, largely driven by climate change. The study assessed nearly 2,000 species in more than 100 countries. It found some butterflies are relocating northwards as they seek cooler, more suitable environments. In finance, the Dow Jones has closed up 263 points at 54,349. The dollar is buying 70.5 US cents and 12,629 Indonesian rupiah.
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4: Inter and AC Milan have played out a one-all draw in last night's exclusive pre-season derby at Perth Stadium. Federico Di Marco opened the scoring for Inter in the 52nd minute before AC Milan levelled from the penalty spot in the 83rd. 52,000 fans attended the marquee clash. Essendon is expected to announce its new coach next week. The club will conduct its final interviews with James Hurd, Mark McVeigh, Murray Davis and Jamie Graham in the coming days. Adelaide will remain on the LIV Golf Tour after the competition secured a lead investor to safeguard its existence into 2030. However, it's not expected to prevent an exodus of star players. And American guard Cole Anthony, who's coming off 6 seasons in the NBA, has signed a 1-year deal with Melbourne United. In cricket, Michael Nisa has been ruled out of Australia's test series against Bangladesh with a calf injury. It's the second confirmed injury for the Aussies in just 2 days, with Josh Inglis also suffering from back spasms at training. The first test begins next Thursday. That's the latest news and sport.
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9: Mitchell Freeway southbound, slow Burns Beach Road, Hepburn Ave to Warwick Road as well. Kwinana Freeway northbound, still busy Mortimer Road to Rowley Road. Moving well in both directions of the tunnel and on the Graham Farmer Freeway. Tonkin Highway flowing nicely as is Row and still a good run in and out of the CBD. With traffic every 10 minutes, I'm Seb Clark on Perth Traffic Leader 6PR.
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4: Partly cloudy today with a shower or two possible later this evening. A top of 20 degrees, then rain forecast into next week. We've got showers tomorrow and Saturday, 19 for tomorrow, down to 16 Saturday. Showers increasing across Sunday with 17 and more rain for Monday with 16. A shower or two Tuesday with 19, then a partly cloudy Wednesday with 20. Right now we have 7 degrees. More news at 6:30 on Perth 6PR.
3: Until 9, this is Breakfast with Steve Mills and Carl Langdon.
0: So, changes to what we can put in our household bins. I know we love bins on this program. We love talking rubbish on this program, Millsy. Some would say that we've just talked a whole heap of rubbish to kick off this whole week. But it is a topic, and it is one that's going to change. And they're talking about dog poo and tea bags. And they do have...
2: Good morning if you're tucking into your sausages this morning.
0: But they do have on top of each bin what you should be putting in your bin, right? So have you read the top of your bin to see whether that should go into your bin or you just dump everything in the bin?
2: I do.
0: You're one of those people,
2: aren't
0: you?
2: I'm told to do.
0: Because
2: I don't wear the pants.
0: You don't do what you're told to
2: Trisha do. Trisha does. She likes to.
0: So you do the right thing?
2: Yeah, we try.
0: So what about your food scraps?
2: Oh, yeah. I'm right on top of it.
0: And where do they go? Do you have a little separate container little where your food scraps go, then you put it in the FOGO bin?
2: Oh, no. We've got our own worm farm, Carl. Yeah. You know what I call the farm? Bowen Manor. Named after the great Chris Bowen.
0: Oh, mate.
2: Who has been revealed that the climate change minister spent in the last 12 months how much on travel? And accommodation.
0: I've seen the figures. Go and tell the audience.
2: $345,000.
0: So you know what we should charge him with? Fraud. That's what we should charge him with. Because you know the excuse that he's used? Oh, he's got to go to face-to-face, that he can't go and meet people, unlike others. Phone calls, video meetings, virtual conferences, none of them work for Chris Bowen. He gets a Commonwealth car, he gets driven to the airport, he jumps on the kite, he sits at the front, he sits in the chairman's lounge. And then on top of that, Millsy, did you see his most recent telephone bill? $62,000. Now, you know why that was?
2: They forgot to turn off international roaming.
0: Mate, that is inept. He should be sacked purely alone for just being a fool.
2: I just come back from Germany, right? So he was there. He was there for, I think, 6 days all up, right? This is Germany and Singapore, right, in June, similar to when I was there, right? Mm-hmm. I went to Hong Kong on the way through to Germany, 41,000.
0: Yeah, but what about the nine...
2: 6 days.
0: What about the 9-day trip to the US? 118,000. So can I just ask the audience this morning, how have you viewed Chris Bowen? I, in my life, have, I don't think I've seen a worse, and I'm just looking at outcome, and I'm judging him on his job and the job that he's doing and the things that have unfolded since he's been in that position. I think it's the worst I've seen in that position. And that's just me. You may disagree. You might be a Labor person. You love the work that he's done. But if you want to have your say, give us a ring. 133-882.
2: Page 4, photo in the West. Unable to see Rita, but this is the same group of people who attend each train station opening. That's from Graham. Well, one of them is John Kerry. Hannah Beasley's in
0: the ones
2: photo.
0: With the, they're the ones that hold the portfolio or and have a connection with the portfolio, except for the, probably the Premier who dishes out the portfolio.
2: So John Kerry, though, isn't it? Wearing a Georgia
0: tree. But he's housing. So John Kerry will be there because what happens is in and around the, as you would know, Millsy, you bang on about it all the time, you want to have these recreational and housing hubs that are near public transport. You're an advocate for that, aren't you, mate?
2: Transport?
0: No, hubs and apartments and things that make it easy for people.
2: Well, that's going to be the future because that's what happens in other places around the world.
0: Yeah, so
2: and
0: that's
2: urban
0: why
2: sprawl has to come to some kind of conclusion.
0: So is that why John Kerry's there? Because he's the housing minister?
2: I don't know why he's there, but he's wearing a Georgia Tree shirt and she's actually smiling and she can talk, as we discovered during the week. ABBA's lyrics, by the way, are not touching me, touching you. It's knowing me, knowing you.
0: Right.
2: Thank you for those people. That's a good song, Sammy of Morley. Well done. Let's get to this man. This intro is brought to you by Bob, who said, hey, when you speak with a space guy, play Spaceman by Babylon Zoo. From Bob, if you want to hear more of Babylon Zoo, I'm sure it's available on Spotify and other music distributors. Dr. Brad Tucker is our man. He's an astrophysicist at ANU. Plenty to talk about. Brad, good morning.
14: How's it going?
2: Not bad. Is I right when I was watching the news last night when the space junk landed on the moon that the dust went up 75 kilometres into the air? Did I imagine that?
14: So you mean from the Apollo lander?
2: No, from
0: the junk.
2: The space junk that landed.
14: Oh, yeah. So it would have created a debris field, tens of kilometers high, enough that you can see it off the surface.
2: Right. So 75,000, did I get that right, or 75 Ks?
14: Yeah, about 75 kilometers.
2: Wow.
14: I mean, if you think about that, it's huge. If you think about that on Earth, that's not quite to the edge of space. So it's a fairly large impact, and because there's no atmosphere to hold it back, it goes quite far up.
2: Right, and my mate over here, Carlos, he quite rightly pointed out there was a journo who held an apple and said it's the same as a grain of sand hitting an apple, and that's what the impact was to the moon.
14: Yeah, it's relatively thin, but when you have a multiple-ton, 8,000-kilometer-an-hour object crashing into it, it's going to leave a little bit of a scar.
2: Right.
0: Brad, I just want to play some audio. So this is what unfolded on the show yesterday.
2: Now, do you subscribe to the,
0: Nah.
2: You don't believe he went to the moon?
0: Nah.
2: Oh, come on.
0: I don't.
2: Please.
0: So we divided the community yesterday, and even after work yesterday, I was asked by a group of blokes, or actually asked a group of blokes, and it was split down the middle that, and a lot of them are a lot older than me, like in their 70s and 80s, Brad, 50% don't believe that man has actually walked on the moon. They actually believe that it was filmed out of a really good film studio.
2: I don't know where
0: you're
2: getting 50% from.
0: So, well, it's only from the judgment that was made. I mean, there were people that were ringing the program yesterday, texting the program. They were even emailing Millsy to say, hang on, Millsy, you need to go and do your research. Brad, can you just take us through that situation?
14: So look, there's lots of ways of showing we landed on the moon. We put these little reflector plates where we send lasers off of. I think the biggest thing that works in my favor is if the Americans faked it, the Russians would have called the Americans out on it,
2: exactly.
14: Right? The Russians would have said, no, you can't do it. And the Russians were landing stuff on the moon as well. That's kind of always been the big thing. Also, in our field, we have really big bowels. There's no way 10,000 people can keep that big of a secret.
2: Correct. And for that reason, what about the flag wasn't blowing and the telephone call from the President of the United States? How could it have been so good back in the late 60s?
14: So the flag wasn't blowing. It was wrinkled. So, you have to stretch it out. And then when they stretch it out, it's just wrinkled. The telephone call, believe it or not, there was actually multiple pre-planned scripts and phone calls, because they actually had to plan that they actually didn't survive. and they didn't want that broadcasted in poor quality. So they actually spent a lot of time on the radio communications to get a good quality signal.
0: So that was done before they left then?
14: No. So they planned the equipment so that they knew the signal would be strong enough to have a good quality signal. Right.
0: What about those tin pot rockets that they flew up there in?
14: Look, that's 1960s technology. That's why a record player from the 60s still plays really good music.
0: What about Lost in Space? Have you seen Lost in Space? Have you seen the movie? It looks like it was out of the same studio, Brad.
14: Look, I think the studio that you would need to put on the moon landing would be a lot more than the Lost in Space budget, I'll tell you that.
2: I agree. Hey, can I just ask one other question, a serious one on what happened yesterday?
0: Yeah.
2: Is there anything that could bang into the moon that would whack it to a degree that would cause us to have some grief?
14: Yeah, so the worry is a large asteroid. So not necessarily something we made, but if a large asteroid crashed into it, it could alter the orbit of the moon enough that it would change things like the tides. So that would be the biggest worry we would have, is if the moon shifted enough and then all of a sudden you get a big shift in our tides.
0: But that would be the same if an asteroid hit Earth too, wouldn't it, Brad?
14: Yeah. It would be the same if you also have the asteroid hitting Earth. So either way, it's going to be bad. You in some ways prefer it hitting the moon rather than the Earth.
2: Right, okay. All right, and is the Earth round, someone wants to know, or is it flat, Brad?
14: It is round, but it's actually not perfectly round. It's what we call an oblate spheroid. The Earth has a little bit more stuff around the midsection that some of us can relate to.
0: Okay. You know how all this junk is floating around up there, Brad? Is that junk ever going to cause us some big problems, like, you know, if in the future?
14: Yes, we do. We do worry about it crashing into other objects. We do worry about it hitting back to Earth, and that stuff has happened. We've had debris in Western Australia in the past couple of years. So what we do worry is kind of this runaway collision such that you can't actually leave the Earth. It's something we call Kessler syndrome. So there's actually a lot of work people are trying to deal with to either remove it or prevent more going up.
2: Yeah, all right. Love your passion, Brad. Good on you. Thank you for your expertise.
14: Thanks, guys.
2: Good on you, Dr. Brad Tucker there, astrophysicist from the ANU. Now, you're going to call him a phony as well?
0: No, I'm not calling him a phony. I'm just saying.
2: Back on the track.
0: So how often do we ever trust, or have we ever trusted, the Russians? That's my next question.
2: Warren's at Thornley.
0: Hey, look at the world now.
2: G'day, Warren.
15: Hey. How are you, boys? How'd they fit that moon buggy in that little lander?
2: How'd they fit it?
15: Yeah.
2: In the cargo hold.
15: But look to the size of the lunar lander, and you've seen the photos.
2: I think it folded out from memory, and don't quote me, was, but I'm pretty sure it wasn't actually stored away in its full capacity, but then they could press a button and it became the module. It
16: wasn't overhead baggage in that area?
2: It wasn't overhead baggage.
15: When we walked down the moon, who put that camera there? How did they do that?
2: Yeah, no, they threw the camera out earlier, Warren. Thank you, Warren. Go away.
0: He's a skeptic.
2: He is a skeptic. There you go. Anyway, look, we've had enough time on the moon.
0: Yeah,
2: let's move on to the assassination of John F. Kennedy, and we'll see whether that really happened. It's 18 past six. Here's your tease for on this day.
17: Shane told me you tried to kiss him.
18: It wasn't.
17: How dare you come into my home and try and steal my husband? Who the hell do you think you are?
2: Ooh, that'll test you out. Who is that and what does it relate to? Millsy and Carl, 6BR. Brekkie on this day's next.
19: Traffic. Got something you want to say? You're in the right place. This is Perth 6PR. Give us a call on 133-882.
20: Checking in on the majors once again, and it is a busy morning to start this Thursday. Mitchell Freeway southbound, slow Burns Beach Road, Whitfords Ave to Warwick Road, Kwinana Freeway northbound, busy Mortimer Road merge to Rolly Road, flowing nicely on the Graham Farmer Freeway, likewise in the tunnel, and still not much to report around the metro area. I'm Seb Clark, I'm Perth's traffic leader, 6PR.
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0: It's heading towards 7 degrees.

0: pitch, wasn't it, Steve? Well, unless you were speaking.
1: It was just the role that she played.
0: You think so?
1: She doesn't talk
2: like
1: that.
2: Was that the normal voice?
1: No, when you hear her in real life, she goes, "Hey, mate."
2: It was a bit of Kathryn Kim-like, wasn't it? I thought. Yeah. I reckon a few people might have thought that. David Campbell, he was born this day in South Australia. He is 53 today, Aussie singer and radio presenter, son of Jimmy Barnes. Did you know that?
1: Yeah, he actually played Johnny O'Keefe. I think he also did Bobby Darin, who was also a big music
2: dream
1: star.
2: Lover,
1: dream
2: it?
1: Lover, yeah. So also goes all right on the telly, David Campbell, 53 today. Daryl Summers is having a birthday, born Daryl Schultz in Victoria in 1951.
2: Did you know that?
1: I did. Oh. 75 years of age today, Aussie TV presenter. All you have to do is really say, hey, hey, it's Saturday.
3: The word of the week is whiffle.
4: Dickie? Well, it means to blow in puffs or slight puffs. I'll give you a little, a little demonstration.
5: Yeah, right.
4: Here we go. There we go. This one there. That's a whiffle.
2: Good show. Used to enjoy that. Betty Cuthbert, she was sadly, in 2017, died on this day. Australia's golden girl, four Olympic gold medals, set a world record for 60 metres, 100 yards, 200 metres, 220 yards and 440 yards.
6: Now when I see the video of what I did in 56, I think, did I do that? I've never liked a lot of publicity and I think, well, I know, that's why I moved across over to the West. To get out of the public eye.
1: Fought a brave battle with MS for many years as well. We miss her. She was a superstar. Donna Lewis, born in Cardiff, Wales on this day in 1973, turns 53 today. The Welsh singer. 1996, I love you always, forever.
2: How about this, Millsy? The first website designed by Tim Berners-Lee went on the internet on this day in 1991. It provided an explanation of what the World Web was and one could use a browser and set up a web server. How about that?
1: Yeah, unbelievable. And digital radio was launched in this country on this day in 2009, still around today. There'd been a few false starts in regards to stuff on the radio and how it was presented. Wayne Fontana, the UK singer, died of cancer at the age of 74 on this day in 2020.

0: We allowed to say that now?
1: What's that?
0: The purpose of a man is to love a woman, and the purpose of a woman is to love a man?
1: Oh, no. Well, you can be man on man and woman on woman.
0: Well, that's
1: and
0: not what
1: you can
0: he's
1: be
0: singing.
1: Woman and woman and woman and man and man and man, if you like. That's a thruple, Millsy. So
0: Jerry Halliwell was
1: whatever
0: born.
1: You're into these days.
0: Right. Now, Jerry Halliwell was born Geraldine Halliwell in Watford, England on this day in 1972. 54 today. Part of the Spice Girls.
1: Atomic bomb?
0: She was ginger.
1: Did you do the atomic bomb?
0: No, I didn't do the atomic bomb.
1: What about that? Can you believe that it happened on this day, 1945, that Hiroshima in Japan, 140,000 people died?
0: Yeah, they do say that if they didn't drop it, more people would have died if the wars would have continued, the war would have continued.
1: Yeah, but what if they start dropping them now?
0: Well, we hope not.
1: Kaboom!
0: Yeah.
1: That'll wipe out 140,000.
0: Mm.
1: They'd be more powerful now.
0: Well, now you're asking the question, that's why Donald Trump didn't want Iran to have nuclear capability.
1: Did you see the Chinese roll out the other day?
0: Mm.
1: Did you see on the telly the parade?
0: Yeah.
1: Oh, have you seen some of that stuff?
0: Yeah.
1: Wow.
0: Yeah.
1: Apparently can get to us now.
0: Can they?
1: Can come that far.
0: Yeah. I thought they already were here. I've been cruising around the country for quite a while. 26 past six, if you're celebrating today, all the best from all of us here at 6PR.
2: 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Keep the conversation flowing. 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
3: Mitchell Freeway southbound slow. Nearabup Road to Burns Beach Road. Whitford Ave to Reed Highway. Quinana Freeway northbound busy. Mortimer Road merge to Rolly Road. Flowing nicely on the Graham Farmer as well as in the tunnel. Tonkin Highway underspeed both directions at Walshpool Road East. I'm Seb Clark and Perth's traffic leader, 6PR.
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6: Almost 6:30. See, the US markets hit new heights and our market almost achieved a record yesterday. So it'll be interesting to see what finance is doing after the news.
7: Not much love for Chris Bowen, but we won't waste our energy there. Look, they're returning to pen and paper in schools. They're going away from, you know, those laptops and
6: computers.
7: Yeah. But is anyone in the audience, did they ever go to school where there was a chalk and a blackboard given to you, each individual one? A bit like the size of an iPad, but you used to write your answers on a blackboard with chalk. Not the big one, the little ones.
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8: It's 6 degrees at 6:30. Good morning, I'm Philippa Maher. A man has died in a car crash in the Pilbara, the second person to die on the state's roads within 12 hours. Police say around 6 o'clock last night, the 26-year-old was driving a Toyota Hilux ute on a rural road around 16 kilometres northeast of Roebourne when he lost control and rolled the car. He died at the scene. No one else was involved. It comes after a 37-year-old man died near Esperance around 6 o'clock yesterday morning when his Kia Rio hit a tree. They bring this year's road toll to 137, well above the average usually seen for this time of the year. A 41-year-old Wembley paediatrician is facing additional child sex abuse charges stemming from an ongoing police investigation. Child Abuse Squad detectives say they've identified seven new victims, bringing the man's total alleged offences to 72 against 18 children. He's scheduled to appear in the Perth Magistrates Court today to face the new charges. Authorities are urging any other victim survivors or anyone with information to contact police on 131444. Four men are in hospital following a knife attack in central London's Covent Garden. A 47-year-old woman was arrested at the scene on suspicion of possessing an offensive weapon and assault. Investigators say all four victims are being treated in hospital and that the incident was not terror-related. At least 17 people have been killed and 44 injured in a wave of Russian missile and drone strikes in Kyiv. Ukrainian President Volodymyr Zelensky says the two-hour barrage has destroyed major civilian infrastructure. renewing calls for more support from allies. Two Iranian football players will call Australia home after becoming citizens at a ceremony in Brisbane. The pair had come to Australia in March to play in the Women's Asian Cup. The women, along with several of their teammates, sought asylum to escape the brutal regime in Tehran, but most other players decided to return home as the war between the US, Israel and Iran continues to rage. Cycling advocates are backing a move by the federal government to introduce national safety and compliance standards for e-bikes. Backed by $6.6 million in federal funding, a new national framework has been announced, aligning Australia with leading international regulations. Bicycle Industries Australia General Manager Peter Burke has told Nine the reforms will provide greater clarity for riders.
9: So this will mean that a consumer going into a shop will have confidence that the product that they are buying is a good quality, it's compliant, and it's the right speed, right power, and it can be used on the road legally.
8: In finance, the Dow Jones closed up 263 points to another record high of 54,349, the dollar's buying 70.5 US cents and 12,614 Indonesian rupiah.
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8: Inter have drawn with Milan 1-1 in an Italian football showdown at Perth Stadium. Nadia Scurria was there.
11: One of Italy's fiercest football rivalries has come to Perth, with Inter and AC Milan sharing the points in front of more than 52,000 fans. Federico Di Marco opened the scoring for Inter in the 52nd minute before AC Milan levelled from the penalty spot in the 83rd. Inter remain in Western Australia to face Juventus on Saturday. Nadia Scurria, Perth.
8: The Western Bulldogs have recalled Aaron Norton and Cody Whiteman as they look to secure a final spot in their clash with North Melbourne tonight. North Melbourne bring back George Wardlaw from a hamstring injury. That's the latest news and sport.
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14: Mitchell Freeway southbound still slow. Nirrabup Road to Burns Beach Road. Ocean Reef Road to Reed Highway. Quinana Freeway northbound busy. Mortimer Road merge to Rowley Road. Flowing nicely on the Graham Farmer. Likewise in the tunnel. Tonkin Highway under speed both directions at Welshpool Road East. Rockingham Road northbound at Anchortel Road in Naval Base now under speed. And also slow Paterson Road northbound at Mandra Road in Quinana Beach as expected. I'm Seb Clark and Perth's traffic leader, 6PR. Toes are there, far off
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8: Partly cloudy today with a shower or two possible later this evening. We're heading for 20. Then rain forecast into next week. Showers for tomorrow and Saturday. 19 on Friday and 16 Saturday. Then showers increasing again Sunday with 17. And more rain for Monday and Tuesday before a partly cloudy Wednesday. Right now, it's 6 degrees. More news at 7 o'clock on Perth 6PR.
16: On Perth 6PR, this is Breakfast with Millsy and Carl.
6: Good morning. Thanks for joining us. If you want to join the program, please pick up the phone. 133-882 is the number. Or you can SMS 0487-999-882.
7: Do you know who Jason Clare is?
6: No.
7: He's the Federal Education Minister.
6: Oh, yeah?
7: And he's backing a return to old-fashioned classrooms, where he reckons we should ditch the digital devices and go back to pen and paper lessons, because he believes that will improve the NAPLAN results.
6: Is this off the back of a teacher that was on the TV a couple of nights ago that has advocated for, and she's a high school teacher who has adopted that because she believes that a lot of the interactions that are taking place on these devices is causing kids to become distracted because they're looking at other things rather than doing the work. And by going back to the old fashioned pen and paper, they don't get distracted by all the other things they can get distracted by using a device.
7: I think retention's better when you write it down in a notebook than if you actually put it even on a phone, the same thing. It's, but just my observation, no science behind that.
6: Mm.
7: But it takes us back to, and how far back do you want to go to? I mean, I was brought up with a pencil and then I got a pen and then, you know, I took off from there and had to write, and you get that indentation when you do a lot of writing, etc. But I brought up my education with pens and pencils. But Graham, I said, can anyone recall being in a classroom where there wasn't any pens and there wasn't any paper? So they used to give all the kids like a mini blackboard, and they'd write their answers in chalk, and then they'd hold the blackboard up to say, okay, kids, what's 2 plus 2? And the kids would write the answer up, and then they'll hold the blackboard up and they go, yeah, you're right, Billy, you're right, Sue. And then you'd rub that out and then you wait for the next question.
6: You're going way back in time.
7: Now, I don't think anyone listening to us would have had a chalkboard.
6: Cause when
7: the last time I saw it, by the way, was on Little House on the Prairie, which was a make-believe program out of America.
6: When I started school, the desks had an inkwell.
7: Well, it's funny you say that, because Graham said I was brought up in the era of inkwells.
6: Yeah. Well, that's going right back. I remember my folks writing with fountain pens and things like that, and I tried to do it, but because I'm left-hander, they used to smudge.
7: Yeah.
6: And you have to, you know, then twist your hand around to write properly. But I think that there'd be a lot of people out there, like probably me, that went to school and there was an inkwell there, and you're saying, what's that for?
7: Yeah.
6: Well, because it was still in the desk.
7: You suck the ink out of that and put it into your pen. But then the cartridges came along. You might remember the old cartridge pens as well. Hillary's at Morley. Morning, Hillary.
17: Very good morning to you, Millie and Carl. Yes, I'd like to put a little comment about what I grew up in school with. And it's correct. We had the blackboard and the chalk. And we also had slates with chalk that we used to write on, and all our answers and whatever worked. And after that, slowly came about the exercise book with the pencils.
7: Yep.
17: And soon after that, the biro came about, then the ink pot where we used to fill our pens with ink. So really, those were really, really, to me, as far as I'm concerned, very special days. And I fully agree to bring back the pen and exercise books and whatever for children, so that they don't get distracted with all these devices that are surrounding them.
7: So you lived in a changing set of circumstances there, didn't you?
17: Yes, yes. I mean, we had little slates, you know, black slates with the chalk. And after that, we also had little colored chalks so that we were writing or drawing anything. We could, you know, color the things that we were drawing as well.
7: Yeah.
17: And like I said, we were so happy when the exercise books came around. We had the pencil.
7: Yeah.
17: We got even more excited when the pens came around. It was just really a very special time in our lives.
7: Hey, Hillary, without giving up your age, what year were you using a blackboard?
17: Around, say, 58.
7: 58. Okay. Oh, right. Well, I reckon that.
17: Same. Maybe. I mean, it was before that as well for our parents and all.
7: Oh, absolutely.
17: Whatever.
7: Yeah.
17: But like for me growing up, it was when I went to school, I would have been about five or six, you know, when we go to pre-kindy and then kindergarten.
7: Good on you, Hillary. I didn't think we'd find anyone, so I'm really happy that you rang. My next challenge is being given by Kev. Did anyone ever get educated with a rock, hammer and chisel, like the Flintstones? Now, I don't think we'll find anyone in that boat, Kev.
6: Oh, we might. We might.
7: No way.
6: Hey, just quickly, before we go to the economic futurist, because we spoke to him a little bit about this, about Jetstar and Qantas and jobs going offshore, and I think, like you, we always write down our own notes, right? We don't type. You and I write.
7: Yeah, I do.
6: So I wrote when the CEO, Stephanie Tully, said, you only pay for what you need. Travelling with less means paying less. And I wrote, what a load of rubbish. they don't have to handle the luggage, right? There's no baggage handler cost. There's no extra impost on the airline. And weight versus fuel, they can throw that argument at me. So they don't measure my weight when I get on a plane.
7: Mm-hmm.
6: So if I weigh 100 kilos and there's a lady that gets on and she weighs 50, I'm 50 kilos more. Who cares if she carries an extra 2 kilos of luggage because she wants to bring her makeup and all the other bits that the ladies like to travel with? I mean, are they for real?
7: Yeah, no, I agree with you. And that was discussed a lot yesterday. Do you know in primary schools today, they're not using blackboards, but they're using little whiteboards. So the kids get a little whiteboard each with a marker pen.
6: Yeah, but then you can rub it all off.
7: Yeah.
6: Oh,
7: there you go.
6: Great invention, isn't it? Let's go to the finance guy.
18: Finance with Evan Lucas.
6: And our finance guy is Evie Lucas. He's our economic futurist. And, gee, I'll tell you what, we've had a world where the markets have been going gangbusters all over the joint. It's just green everywhere. Good morning, Ev.
19: Good morning. I'll get to that. I'm glad you raised the whiteboard. That's what we do at home. And they do it at school. My daughters, they actually get a whiteboard and they write the thing down. They work through it that way. So maybe back to the future in a modern way using a whiteboard marker instead of chalk and a blackboard. But getting to what you asked the question about, Carl, by stealth yesterday, the ASX 200 made a record all-time high both at the intra level and also at the closing day.
6: Right.
19: So it got to 92.82, which was a record that we've actually seen. Today, it's pointing a bit flat, but it is at a time where right now, if you look at what's going on, you would not have expected the market to get there. We are at the start of our earnings season. It kicks off proper next week. CBA is the one to watch. But, yeah, at 92.27 close after a 92.80 number, that's pretty incredible considering what's going on.
6: Now, what's Treasury quietly handed property investors and small business owners?
19: So on Wednesday night, of course it came out at Wednesday night, they have just done another draft legislation for what is now being referred to as the 9-point plan of how you can work out your capital gains tax method for the 27 cutoff. So this is on July 1 next year. You are going to have to start applying either getting a valuer for your home or you can use the number that they're giving here. Now, the way it works is that basically it gives you, let's say you bought a property in 2015. Let's say you're selling it in 2035. The catch is you need to work out what the price was at the 1st of July next year. And they have a deeming rate that will give you that figure. Now, for Perth, and Perth is a very good example here, considering how fast the property market in Perth has gained over the last couple of years, the smoothed out valuation from 2015 to 2027 is likely to give you a lower figure rather than what the actual assessed value is likely to tell you your property value is. That will mean that when you do sell your property sometime in the future, the taxable level at the new rate will be much higher than what it probably should be. Just
7: right.
19: Keep an eye out for
7: there'll be businesses that will be honing in on that as an earner, I reckon.
19: Yep.
7: Interesting times. Markets today, you suggested that it might be flat. How flat?
19: Yeah, it is pointing flat. So at the moment, it's pointing down just 7 points. But as I said, yesterday we made a record all-time high. US has just had its fifth consecutive day in the green, and it did also make another upward day. So it might buck that trend.
7: All right. Good on you, mate. Have a good day. Evan Lucas, our economic futurist. He knows it all, which is good. Do you know there used to be an ink well monitor whose job it was to go around and inspect the ink wells at school? There's
6: really?
7: So many different jobs.
6: Mate, we only had one teacher.
7: Yeah, I know.
6: There was no inkwell monitor when I was growing up.
7: Your situation's a bit different, but there were different jobs. There was a lunch duty one, which you'd take all the lunch bags to the tuck shop.
6: We'd have to take lunch, but our lunch order, you had to ride from school down to the local, which was just the one shop that we had, and you had to put the orders in down there, Millsy. There was no tuck shop.
7: Right.
6: No.
7: What about Jed? I left Wembley Primary School in grade 2 in 1966 for Kalgoorlie Central. It was like walking back in time. As they used ink pens dipped in desk ink wells when printing, said Jed. And then someone else said, well, I don't care what the minister says. We need to be teaching our kids to embrace technology, not holding them back. So there you go. There's some of your thoughts, Karen. Thank you for your thoughts. It's 14 away from 7. Don't forget, after 7 o'clock, rumour file. Have you got a rumour? 133 882.
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14: Checking in on the roads once again. There is some debris on Mitchell Freeway northbound before Hutton Street in Aussie Park. There's a rubber mat across the centre lanes. Traffic is moving okay, but just drive with some caution there. Kwinana Freeway northbound, busy Mortimer Road merge to Rolly Road, Roe Highway to Farrington Road. Mitchell Freeway southbound slow near Abrupt Road to Burns Beach Road, as well as Ocean Reef Road to Reed Highway. I'm Seb Clark, and Perth's traffic leader, 6PR.
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6: 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There are 40 seats. We've already given away a fair few across 12. The day here at 6PR.
7: 12.
6: And we're going to be doing it again today.
7: 28 left.
6: So,
7: standby list,
6: and if you give us a number that's already been called out from 1 to 40, then guess what? You miss out. So hopefully you have been listening and recording which numbers are out, because it won't be far away before we give you a chance to jump in to win.
7: What number would you pick without looking at the plane?
6: Well, I always pick the same number, and that would be 19, Stephen. Do you want to hear what the jet would sound like? This is when the people need a call.
7: Yes.
6: So that's
7: okay.
6: It.
7: Right. All we've got to do is get on the phone and ring 133-882.
21: Sport with Brad Hardy.
6: Right, let's get to Brad. Hey. Brad, how are you? Who's the player?
0: Oh, morning, boys. I wish we could tell you, but line is that it's somebody's going to get their pants kicked. That is for sure, because this is an explosive story, Millsy. We've often discussed this on this program, and you know, whether players would be prepared to sign a waiver going forward, etc. This is paraphrasing now. This is allegedly what's occurred. It's down to 10 VFL clubs that's been nominated, which automatically raises a Pandora's box, Millsy, because if you're, everybody's going to speculate, and if it's not that particular club, so hang on, it's not us, you know, everyone's going to be chasing their tail today trying to find out.
7: Well, just back the truck back, because people don't know what you're talking about. What are you referring to?
0: Well, what we're talking about here is that allegedly a player has signed, well, in paraphrasing, a waiver, because he has had several head knocks, and he and his manager, and I assume the CEO of a football club in Victoria, have signed an agreement that they would look after all costs, etc., and damages going forward, but he wants to keep playing.
1: Are you sure it's a Victorian player?
0: It's been named, yes. It's been named as one of the 10 Victorian-based AFL clubs.
7: So, Carl, we were having a chat about this earlier, and Carl had a really good suggestion that he thinks in the future there's got to be a differentiation between accidental or just part of the play compared to, say, a king hit situation where the bloke's knocked off his feet and has done nothing wrong.
0: Yeah, no, I get that. But what happens in this, the collective bargaining agreement, which is the AFL Players Association, in conjunction with the AFL and the clubs, have a responsibility. And it just says, the AFL club remains primarily responsible as the employer, and waivers generally cannot override workplace health and safety laws or standard contract terms. So whatever they've signed doesn't matter anyway. it's gonna come back to roost, basically, because they just can't do that. And as you know, Carl, there's been players currently, Millsy, we're talking about all the time, who have to go before the integrity department on this issue. And if they don't get ticked off, they don't play.
1: Well, Harry Edwards is one that's going through that process at the moment, Brad. That's why he's not playing.
0: Correct. Hmm. But this is allegedly 2 years ago. So we're not knowing. 29 players at the end of 2024 had 3 concussions or more.
7: Right. But if I was running the AFL, I would like the clubs to take responsibility for their players, because it washes my hands.
0: Yeah, well, that's well and good, Millsy, but they can't do that. And this is the other point.
7: But who employs them, though? Who gives them the right to play?
1: The clubs.
7: So technically they are the employer, not the AFL.
1: They are, yes.
0: But the AFL hold the whip hand. I mean, somebody at Clubland who's decided in their wisdom to go down this path would have gone to the AFL in some shape or form and wanted a tick off on this. You can't do it. It's like TPP with player payments, third party agreements. All of this stuff has to be ticked off by somebody at the AFL. So allegedly there's thoughts that maybe the AFL did know, or somebody did know. But now whoever that is, again, when it's all tabled, someone's going to be out somewhere along the line here. So it's opened up Pandora's box big time.
1: All right. Anything else you want to mention before we let you go?
0: Yeah, lives. Well, according to reports, it sounds as though that Scott O'Neill's announced that Liv will continue through until the 2030, Millsy. It's going to be a little bit of a revised version, about 5 international and 5 other events around the world in regards, including Adelaide. So they believe they've found a new sponsor to the tune of around about $350 million. They haven't announced it yet. Apparently the detail, devil's in the detail, and it'll be announced in September. So good news for those Liv golfers. They're going to be playing golf for the next few years.
7: That's not enough golf, though, to maintain their excellence.
0: Well, probably not. But when you've got $140 million in the bank, do you care?
7: You've got to spend it, I suppose. All right, Bradley, get on you. We'll talk footy and a few tips for tonight's round of football, which gets underway. Can you believe it? Round 22, Carlos.
1: I can believe it. Time flies.
7: Unbelievable. It's 4-7.
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14: Getting reports, unfortunately, of a crash in Bateman. Leach Highway westbound after Kwinana Freeway. The right lane is blocked. Towing services are on site. Traffic is heavy on approach, so make sure you take some care there this morning. Still some reports of this rubber mat across Mitchell Freeway northbound before Hutton Street in Aussie Park. It's across the centre lanes still. Traffic is moving okay, but again, just drive with some caution. I'm Seb Clark, I'm Perth's traffic leader, 6PR.
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7: Who raised the issue about the football? 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He's finally dug into it and revealed it. That's where it's come from today. It will be a big story. There's no doubt about that. And Brad was over it. It's 7 o'clock.
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8: It's 6 degrees at 7 o'clock. Good morning, I'm Philippa Maher. The state's road toll has risen again with the deaths of two men in separate car crashes within 12 hours of each other, both on regional roads. A 26-year-old man driving a Toyota Hilux Ute died when he lost control of the car and rolled around 6 o'clock last night near Roebourne in the Pilbara. It followed the crash near Esperance around 6 o'clock yesterday morning, in which a 37-year-old man died when his Kia Rio hit a tree. Major crash officers are investigating both incidents and calling for witnesses. A mining industry leader says he's disappointed but not surprised that new state mines minister Daniel Pastorelli has reaffirmed Labor's commitment to a ban on uranium mining.
15: Warren Pierce from the Association of Mining and Exploration Companies says the global nuclear energy industry is growing. He's told 6PR's Jamie Burnett that while WA keeps its uranium deposits in the ground, others are looking to take advantage of opportunities.
16: There's two uranium projects in South Australia looking to turn on in the next 3 to 4 years. South Australia essentially is going to take that billion-dollar opportunity from Western Australia and realise it for themselves.
15: Authorities are endorsing an overhaul of Breast Screen Australia. The new framework will tailor screening to individual risk factors and use new technologies like AI prediction models and contrast imaging. Experts say the shift from the current age-based model will help detect cancers earlier and save more lives. Experts say there's no cause for concern after a stray piece of a SpaceX rocket crashed into the moon. The impact from a section of the Falcon 9 rocket around the size of a five-story building sent moon dust and debris tens of kilometres into space. ANU astrophysicist Brad Tucker has told 6PR Breakfast it would have shot up to 75 kilometres high.
17: If you think about that on Earth, that's not quite to the edge of space. So it's a fairly large impact, and because there's no atmosphere to hold it back, it goes quite far up.
15: Electric vehicle sales have jumped 200% in the past year. Almost 34,000 EVs were sold in July, making up a record 32% of new car sales. In finance, the Dow Jones has closed up 263 points at 54,349. That was another record high. But the S&P 500 closed down 12 points and the Nasdaq was also down 221 points. The dollar is buying 70.5 US cents, 61 euro cents, 52.4 British pence and 12,619 Indonesian rupiah.
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15: Inter have drawn with Milan 1-1 in last night's Italian football derby at Perth Stadium. More than 52,000 fans flocked to Burswood, where Federico Di Marco opened the scoring for Inter in the 52nd minute. Milan levelled from the penalty spot in the 83rd. Inter remain in Perth to face Juventus on Saturday before Juventus round out the Italian match trilogy against Palermo on Tuesday at HBF Park. A key name has pulled out of the Essendon coaching race, Jordan Tunbridge reports.
18: Dean Solomon has told Essendon he won't enter the selection process for the club's next senior coach. The interim coach has overseen just one win from 9 matches, but will remain in charge for the final 3 games as the Bombers battle to avoid the wooden spoon. Club great James Hurd, Sydney assistant Mark McVeigh, and Fremantle assistant Jamie Graham are among the leading contenders for the role. Jordan Tunbridge, Melbourne.
15: LIV Golf says it secured an unnamed lead investor to keep the competition running in 2027 after withdrawal of Saudi Arabian financial backing. And in cricket, Michael Nisa has been ruled out of Australia's test series against Bangladesh with a calf injury. That's the latest news and sport.
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28: 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Got something you want to say? You're in the right place. 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Give us a call on 133 882.
14: Unfortunately, reports of yet another breakdown also on Leaked Highway westbound at Welshpool Road in Welshpool. The vehicle is in the left emergency lane. A motorist is changing a tyre there, so exercise caution. This is on top of the crash. Leaked Highway westbound after Kwinana Freeway in Bateman. The right lane is blocked. Towing services are there. Traffic is heavy on approach, and that rubber mat has been cleared from Mitchell Freeway. Northbound before Hutton Street in Aussie Park. Traffic is now moving much better. I'm Seb Clark. I'm Perth's traffic leader, 6PR.
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22: Partly cloudy today with a shower or two possible later this evening and a top of 20 degrees. Then we've got rain forecast for into next week. Showers tomorrow with 19 and Saturday down to 16 degrees. Showers increasing over Sunday with 17 and showers again for Monday 16 and Tuesday 19. Right now it's 6 degrees. More news at 7:30 on Perth 6PR.
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1: 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And if it's judged the best, $100 could be yours today. And if it's really, really good tomorrow, we could have one, two, three, who knows how many going in to win the $20,000 cash that we're giving away in December. So we have to launch into it. We've got a little bit of recapping to do first.
7: Yes, let's go back to Drip, Drip, Trip back on the 20th of July.
1: Rumour has it that industrial action may soon impact Water Corporation operations following the resounding no vote on the recent enterprise agreement, the EA proposal. Unions have officially lodged a protected action ballot. Given current workforce feedback, a second no vote appears highly likely.
7: We can now confirm this rumour. It's being reported that hundreds of workers are set to strike next week as an ongoing pay dispute escalates. Staff affiliated with the Professionals Australia, which represents employees such as engineers, are proposing to walk off the job next Thursday. More than 200 workers voted in favour of industrial action in a ballot conducted last week, and Water Corp will offer workers a last-ditch enterprise bargaining deal in a bid to stave off the strike, but the union has advised members not to vote, members to vote against the package. I tell you who else voted to go on strike, and if you are travelling internationally on Qantas, Qantas international pilots have voted that they're going to do some rolling strikes. So if you're travelling overseas, you may want to check that out. That's a story that's doing the rounds today.
1: And there's some more from the TWU around some of the announcements around sending stuff offshore too. Millsy, fruit salad's been in touch with us. Rumour has it that food waste from all major hospitals across Perth, specifically some north of the river, used to go to volunteer groups to support the homeless, but now they have been told that it all needs to be thrown out.
7: Why?
1: Good question. We need to ask.
7: So what, health and safety? Does that mean the food's not healthy for those that are in hospital?
1: Don't ask me, mate. Let's follow it up.
7: Rumour has it. Thank you. Rumour has it that the Australian Labor Party claims to have provided 800,000 free TAFE courses to various applicants. However, they have given the sheep shearing industry $2.2 million to roll out the enrolment of shearers and wool handlers in TAFE courses should they wish to participate in some sort of transition package away from live export of sheep. So it would appear that the Labor Party has effectively bought $2.2 million of TAFE entrants. I guess that really does prove nothing in life is free. I'm not too sure what they're getting at there. Are they suggesting that the government a sleight of hand job there?
1: Well, if they have essentially offered those courses to wool handlers and shearers off the back of what they've done to the live sheep export, then they've taken away from others. Is that what the point is being made? I'd suggest that that's what they're saying.
7: That probably makes sense.
1: That's amore. Well, that's amore.
7: No, that's amore.
1: Yeah, I was right the first time.
7: Yeah.
1: That's a whole lot more. Rumour has it that Il Local Pizzeria was shocked to find a local, or a social media message, from AC Milan, who has 18 million followers in their inbox. It read, "Ciao, Il Local. We're in Perth and would love to book a table for the whole team. Could you let us know what time you're available? Forza Milan."
7: Wow, that's pretty cool. Did they accommodate?
1: Do you know where it is?
7: They would have.
1: That's the one. That's the one I'm assuming, which is down in Doubleview, Scarborough. That's where I know there's a store there.
2: Pressure would be on for the pizzeria though, to provide pizzas for.
1: Is that the one? Are we talking about
2: Italians?
1: Yeah, it's not a bad little joint, you know that.
7: Well, it must be good Italian pizza if they want to go there.
1: Oh mate, it's pretty good.
7: Now I'm just very careful. Every time I see this, I start to get a bit nervous. But I love a good spit roast. Is that what it is?
3: Yes.
7: Okay. Now, rumour has it that a stoush between Big Don's Smoked Meats and the West, I gather that's the West Australian, has come to an end after the West forked out $1,000 to be given to the Starlight Foundation after the owner of Big Don's accused them of stealing a pic that they posted of Mason Cox enjoying their Texan feast. Apparently, the West were astonished to receive the complaint, to put it mildly, as they felt that this was good publicity for the meeting, for the business. I agree. Would have been good. And now Big Don's getting a mention with us. So, yeah. I mean, the big Texan, he's a big boy. Have you seen him up front and close and personal?
1: Yeah. He is a big boy. Very, very big. In fact, if you measure him in height,
7: he's big.
1: He's equal biggest when it comes to being the biggest as a ruckman in the AFL.
7: Who's on the same level?
1: McAndrew.
7: Is he really that tall?
1: I'm pretty sure. Yeah, have a quick look.
7: McAndrew is that tall?
1: I'm pretty sure they're pretty much the same size.
7: Really?
1: Yeah, it's a long way up there. And you like a good spit roast. I know that, Millsy. I will never forget, actually, your spit roast.
7: No, neither will I.
1: Pass me the popcorn. Rumour has it that a movie trip turned into a social total washout at Hoyt's Carousel during an afternoon screening of the new Spider-Man flick. A pack of cheeky school kids were spotted roaming the cinema, recklessly chucking cups full of water over unsuspecting moviegoers.
7: So what happened to them? They should have been apprehended, surely. And finally, this one, The Hangover. Rumour has it that a search is on for a man named Jezza after a T-shirt was bought at a Rockingham op shop. The T-shirt says Jezza Bucks and features a lovely collection of photos of Jezza on them.
1: And his mates.
7: Why anyone would actually buy the T-shirt remains a mystery. Yeah, so it looks like
1: Jezza and his mates.
7: Yeah, like the...
1: It looks like the Buck Show.
7: Yeah.
1: The Buck Show, so they've done a print on a black shirt of Jezza's Buck Show with a few of his what look like mates and maybe something of Jezza, and now they can't, find it? Has it been bought?
7: Yeah, someone purchased it.
1: Right.
7: That's a bit different. Right.
1: What's Seb got for you?
7: Tallest players in the AFL in the history of the game. Aaron Sandilands.
2: No, not the history. Go down. Look down.
7: Oh, okay.
2: You got Lachie McAndrew at 210.
7: I'm just looking at how big Aaron Sandilands was, because he was huge. Yeah. 211.
1: Yeah.
7: Mason Cox, 211.
1: Mm-hmm.
7: And Peter centimeter. Street, 211. But tallest current players listed.
1: Mm-hmm.
7: Patrick Carr from the Richmond Football Club, 217.
2: Hasn't played a game yet, but he's a Category B rookie.
7: How big
2: is he? He's massive.
1: Never seen him.
2: Yeah.
1: Never heard of him. Outside of him, who's next?
7: No, then Mason Cox. Ned Reeves, 210. Lachlan McAndrew from Sydney, 210.
1: Oh, he's 1 centimetre shorter, is he?
2: 1 centimetre.
1: Right.
7: So there you go. Thank you, Seb. Good work.
1: I think we're fibbing then.
7: If you can add to any of our rumours, get involved.
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7: And good morning to Shannon in Tor Bay, who is into the sliding hands. Thank you very much. Now, I've got to ask the question.
1: Yeah.
7: Tommy McCarthy, who's played really well for the West Coast Eagles this year.
1: Mm.
7: How tall is he?
1: How tall is he?
7: So where would he come up to on Mason Cox?
1: He'd probably be an old 6 footer, I reckon, maybe just under.
7: Right. So he must
1: be 5'11".
7: So when he goes out on the field and he looks at these blokes, do you reckon he gets scared?
1: Why would he get scared?
7: Well, you see a big bloke coming out.
2: Have another guess.
1: Why would he be scared?
2: Now that you see him, what's his height?
7: He's just walked in. He's bigger than 6 foot.
1: Yeah. No, he's not.
7: Yeah, he's 6'4".
2: 6'2".
1: No, he's not. He'd be about 6 foot, 5'11", 6'4",
7: right,
1: I reckon.
7: We'll find out because the Eagle Man is in the nest with us. That's coming up shortly, 7:16.
2: He's not happy.
28: 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Got something you want to say? You're in the right place. This is Perth 6PR. Give us a call on 133-882.
14: Still reports of his crash in Bateman, Leach Highway westbound after Kwinana Freeway. The right lane is closed by the incident response team. Towing services are on site, but traffic is heavy on approach, so make sure you merge safely there. That breakdown has been cleared from Welshpool. Leach Highway westbound at Welshpool Road. Traffic now flowing much better. I'm Seb Clark and Perth's traffic leader, 6PR.
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0: Well, it's nice to have a chat to Tom McCarthy. You asked how big he was, and I have done the measuring test with him,
1: right.
0: And he is 188 centimetres. I just got the ruler out. Now, you know, in
1: only old is what,
0: 6'2"? 6'1", 6", so almost 6'2".
1: 6'2". And he's got lifters on to make himself look
0: No,
1: bigger.
0: He's got flat shoes on today.
1: Hello, Tommy.
2: Hello. Yeah, I've got flat shoes on. But I was going to say at the footy club, we have a sort of ranking that I think 190 centimetres and below puts you in a specific group and 190 centimetres and above. And I try and sneak into that 190 centimetre group, but fortunately I get pushed back in with the small fellas. So I'm under 190.
1: Well, small fellas is that's not small how big you are, but in football terms it probably is. Who's the tallest player at the Eagles?
2: Oh, I'd say Matt Flynn.
1: Right.
2: Bailey Williams, obviously, and Harry Barnett, the three rucks. I think they're the three tallest.
0: Does it amaze you, though, at how big some of the young blokes are and how good they move these days? Because, mate, when I was playing, like, I was tall. But now I'm short. Like, I reckon, like you say, I'm 190. And I reckon over half the group would be, as you just said, they're over 190. And some of them are playing, you know, midfield. You look at Cripper and you look at blokes like Marcus Bontempelli. They're huge.
2: Yeah, yeah. And you play on these blokes and they've just got a different type of wiry strength about them as well. So, and then you got like Cripper Duff Titler's come in for us this year and he's going to be what I think the next Luke Jackson will be. So,
1: really? That's a big call.
2: It's a big call, but I can see the potential in him. So, Will Dersmer's massive as well in terms of height. So, yeah, there's a few big boys coming through.
1: Let's talk quickly about the Richmond game because a lot of people were expecting you to win that, and I gather the team was as well. There was a few tears shed at the end of the game. Were you one of them?
2: I actually felt pretty emotional inside my head. I just didn't let it out. But, yeah, I was very flat. The team's very flat after the game.
1: Why? Because you really thought you were going to win that game?
2: We really did. Not just thinking we're going to go in and win. I think during the game we sort of knew that we had a great chance at winning because we're applying good front half pressure and getting on the scoreboard, but not in the right way. So, yeah, it really hurt us.
0: I was commentating that game. Can I just reflect back? This is something I had to say.
2: Yeah.
3: Duggan picks it up. He's taken to the deck. And it will be a ball up in the fourth.
4: This is total shit, this guy.
0: Even with all that.
4: Absolute joke. I'm just about over it, though.
0: I wanted to go home. Oh, I'm sorry. And it was just the whole game. It wasn't just West Coast because they weren't any better. It was just one of the hardest games to commentate.
2: Yeah.
0: Did you get that feeling out there though?
2: I sort of knew that whoever was watching, I felt a little bit bad for him because the skills, it's just like,

0: Yeah.
1: And we're now Thursday.
0: Mm.
1: What have you done?
0: Yeah, so Tuesday is just sort of recover, get the legs right again. It's a bit of a flush day, we call it, a bit of gym. And then yesterday is our sort of fundamental day, we call it. So it's more based around skills, not so much contest work. And then we'll go into training tomorrow, 2 days prior. And that's more our contested and match simulation type sessions. And then, captain's run on Saturday and then into the game Sunday.
2: What do you say to a bloke that has a shot at goal that really, you know, someone who's never played the game probably could have put through? Do you say, don't worry, mate? It's a bit like playing cricket. You drop a catch, don't worry, you get the next one. Is that pretty well all you can say? Or do you go, yeah, mate, you're better than that? Or what do you do?
0: There is times where you can have more constructive feedback, but when it's a shot at goal, it's probably all mental and it's just hopefully cheer them up and get them on to the next one, because you get opportunities left, right and centre at times and you got to execute the next one and not worry about the last one.
2: Now, it'd be interesting to see how you react to this statement. I'm quite bullish about the West Coast Eagles against Collingwood this week. Am I misplaced with that bullness?
0: Well, we think we're a massive chance, but I know I kind of say that a lot, but we believe in what we're doing. So, I guess who cares what anyone else says? We sort of know what we can do and we're going to show up this week and play as hard as we can again. So, yeah.
1: Well, you had a good game against them last time. You were right in that game for a long, long time, which is probably why we were so disappointed with last week, where, you know, we expected a better overall performance. But they've lost a few as well. So they come over a little bit undermanned. You guys have probably struggled a little bit too with personnel, but they will be affected a lot more this week as well.
0: Yeah, which helps us. And then we get back in front of the home crowd. So we got a few advantages to play, but we know that Collingwood have been in form for the last month or two. I know they lost last week, but we're looking at what we can do to stop them as much as we can and stop a few of their class players.
1: Given that you came in mid last year, wasn't it? Mid last year?
0: Yeah, mid last year.
1: So what's changed between your time at West Coast from mid last year to now?
0: So last year was a lot different. I was sort of coming into the midfield late in the season and then had a whole pre-season in the midfield. So the whole structure around my pre-season and season looked a bit different, and then straight back to half-back pretty much round two this year. And I think the brand of footy we're playing is, compared to last year, is a lot better. The results aren't showing, but the work that the boys are putting in is a lot better, and the system that we've got going is a lot better. So I can see it happen for us.
2: Psychologically, deep down, because the reserves are going better in the waffle and they might play finals, is there a kind of thing, I'll play badly in the league so I can get dropped, then I can play in the final?
0: No, but there is talk around how you can qualify for finals and that. And the boys who are playing waffle are so involved and interested in what's going on, and everyone just wants to play. Whoever's played a game in the waffle wants to find out how they can play. But obviously AFL's first, and then once the season's done, everyone wants to chime into the waffle finals.
2: End of season, planned it yet?
0: No, well, we're actually waiting on the waffle finals, so we want to do an end-season trip, but if waffle make finals, we probably can't get that done yet.
2: Right.
1: We did give it away where they're going, but we're not allowed to talk about it. Yeah, you were away.
2: Where you going?
1: Yeah, you got in trouble for it.
0: No, we're meant to go to Darwin. Meant to go, but that hasn't actually been booked yet.
1: It's been cancelled. Because of...
0: probably because of me.
2: Well, there's plenty of other good places. Cowbilly I can recommend.
0: Yeah.
2: Hey, mate, good luck. I really do rate your chances this week, and I hope you go better than in front of goal and we kick some more goals than points. Huh?
0: That's it. I appreciate it. Hopefully you get the job done, yeah.
2: Good on you, mate. 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
4: Still reports of this crash. Leach Highway westbound after Kwinana Freeway in Bateman. The right lane closed by the incident response team. Police and towing services on site. Traffic is heavy on approach, so make sure you merge safely there. The Mitchell and Kwinana Freeway southbound slow. Whitfords Ave to Reed Highway, Hutton Street to Vincent Street and Mill Point Road. I'm Seb Clark and Perth's traffic leader, 6PR.
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4: It's 6 degrees at 7:30. Good morning, I'm Philippa Maher. The Federal Opposition claims housing shortages will last another 7 years, even if net overseas migration immediately fell in line with budget forecasts. Home Affairs Minister Tony Burke was due to address migration changes in an address today, but the speech has been postponed due to elements which couldn't be finalised in time. National Senator Bridget McKenzie says the government needs to take action now.
5: And what we're seeing here from Tony Burke is it trying to get their own target under control, and that's a target of 2 million new arrivals over 6 years. So we are very, very concerned. We've been saying this for a long time.
4: Major crash officers are investigating two fatal crashes on regional roads. The first happened yesterday morning in the Great Southern. A 37-year-old man died when his Kia Rio hit a tree near Esperance. At around 6 o'clock last night, a 26-year-old man died when his Toyota Hilux Ute rolled after he lost control near Roebourne in the Pilbara. Ukrainian President Volodymyr Zelensky is pleading with allies for urgent air defence supplies after another wave of strikes on Kyiv. The Russian bombardment has killed at least 17 people, striking several commercial and logistics sites across the capital. Researchers say there still are not enough treatments available for children with genetic problems. Genes for Genes Day is highlighting that 1 in 20 Australian children will be diagnosed with a birth defect or genetic condition. Dr. Kate Giles from the Children's Medical Research Institute says donation drives like today are crucial for finding new funding new medicines.
6: And unfortunately, we just don't get enough funding to cover our research from government grants. And so this is a really important way for us to help raise money and keep this research going.
4: A major global study of butterflies shows many species are moving into new areas while others are retreating from traditional habitats, largely driven by climate change. The study assessed nearly 2,000 species in more than 100 countries. It found some butterflies are relocating northwards as they seek cooler, more suitable environments. In finance, the Dow Jones closed up 263 points to another record high of 54,349. The dollar is buying 70.5 US cents and 12,617 Indonesian rupiah.
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4: Inter and Milan have played out a one-all draw in last night's exclusive pre-season derby at Perth Stadium. Federico Di Marco opened the scoring for Inter in the 52nd minute before Milan levelled from the penalty spot in the 83rd. 52,000 fans attended the marquee clash. In tennis, Alex de Minaur will face Great Britain's Cameron Norrie in the round of 32 at the Canadian Open after beating fellow Aussie James Duckworth. Alexei Popperin is also through to the next round after a straight sets win against Raphael Collignon, 6-4, 6-3 this morning. And Maya Joint takes on Sarana Cirsti in the women's singles shortly. LIV Golf in Adelaide is set to survive beyond the current season after securing funding from a new investor. A deal is set to be finalised in the coming weeks. The NRL clubs playing in Perth this Saturday are both desperate to win as they vie for a place in the top eight. The Manly Sea Eagles are 10th, the Melbourne Storm 12th. Storm winger Xavier Coates has told Sports Today there's always hope.
7: There's still a slight slim chance that we could make finals, but we've got to hope for some results to go our way. We're just going to do what we can do and what we can control, and that's putting our best foot forward and trying to play a bit of good footy to finish off the year.
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10: Still getting reports of this crash. Leach Highway westbound after Kwinana Freeway in Bateman. The right lane closed by the incident response team. Police and towing services on site with traffic very heavy on approach. So make sure you allow for extra travel time. And a car crash as well at the roundabout of Spearwood Ave and Billia Drive with lots of smashed up cars there from all reports. Those are just early ones though. So we're still getting some more information through. Kwinana Freeway northbound elsewhere. Still busy. Thomas Road to Rowley Road. Flowing nicely on the Graham Farmer. I'm Seb Clark and Perth's traffic leader, 6PR.
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4: Partly cloudy today with a shower or two possible later this evening. We're heading for 20 degrees. I've got showers pretty much every day through to next week. Showers tomorrow with 19 and Saturday with 16. And showers again Sunday, Monday with 17. Right now it's 7 degrees. More news at 8 on Perth 6PR.
8: Is breakfast with Millsy and Carl.
2: Millsy, we are about to get into the $1,000 minute. It is thanks to Tyre Power, and of course at Tyre Power, they have the power of the big brands at lower prices. We need to get a line of people though to have a yak to us about our talkback topic to put themselves in for the talkback core of the day prize, which is an absolute ripper that we're giving away. And of course, it's all going to unfold this weekend at Malden Pinot Palooza, which is at the Claremont Showground. So you get a chance to taste some wine and cheese and the other bits and pieces with a few other goodies as well.
3: It's a pretty simple question today.
2: What is it?
3: Do you have a spot?
2: As in?
3: As in, if I came to your house and I sat on your lounge is where you would normally sit, would you tell me to move?
2: Yes, I would tell you to move.
3: If I got on an aeroplane and I booked 1A and you're sitting in my seat, do I tell you to move?
2: Yes. If I've paid for that seat, I've just been trying to do that because I got
3: moved. Do you go to the dining table and someone's sitting at your spot, do you tell them to move?
2: Well, I would probably already have my spot claimed at the dinner table.
3: So we're talking about your spot, wherever that might be. And I ran into it again the other day at a hotel where this bloke works at, they all go and drink at a public bar. And I walked in before they all arrived and I was sitting in this bloke's chair. And he said, this is my spot.
2: Yeah.
3: And I said, no, mate, it doesn't say anything. No, this is my spot.
2: Yeah. Well, you just did it to me. Oh, we came in the studio, and so I walked around. So we've got, we're either side of the desk. For all of those of you that are driving to work now or sitting at home listening to us here at 882-6PR, if you're walking to the studio, I'm on the left-hand side of the desk. Millsy's on the right. I went around and sat in his spot, and you should have heard him. He was carrying on.
3: You're not capable of sitting in this chair.
2: 133-882, that's probably true. 133-882, do you have your spot, and do you boot people out of your spot, and why do you have your spot? What is it about your spot? Let's do this.
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3: Well, Wesley sounds very intelligent and comes from a very, very bright suburb in Chewett Hill. G'day, Wes.
15: Morning, Melzy.
3: Now, Tam from Tamil, when you're Graham, we have been knocking on the door for nearly a fortnight now. We'd love you to knock it off, Wesley. Do you think you're capable?
15: Give it a best shot.
2: I reckon you'll get this. I reckon you will nail this. I reckon it's easy today, so you'll kick yourself if you don't get it. All right, here we go. Your time starts after this question, Wes. How many AFL premierships have the West Coast Eagles won?
15: Four.
2: How many of premierships have the Fremantle Dockers won?
15: None.
2: A cockapoo is a cross between a cocker spaniel and a what?
15: Poodle.
2: Who delivers the entertainment report on 6PR Breakfast?
15: Pass.
2: What is the name of the spider in the book Charlotte's Web?
15: Pass.
2: What is 4/5 as a percentage?
15: 80%.
2: What cereal company produces the famous cereal Weet-Bix?
15: Sanitarium.
2: What term is both a type of hairstyle and a type of fish?
15: In
2: which WA town would you find the Divers
15: Mullet.
2: Tavern?
15: Mullet.
2: Yep, well done with mullet. Yep.
15: Broom.
2: Yep. How many points are there for the Red Bullseye worth? What's it worth in darts? The Bullseye.
15: About 50.
2: Who delivers the entertainment report on 6PR Breakfast? You'll hear him just after 8 o'clock. Peter.
3: Think
2: of a brand of car.
3: I'll give you a choice between Peter Ford or Peter Holden.
15: Peter Holden.
3: Harold 40 for Wesley. Oh my goodness, we've got to replay that. How many AFL premierships has the West Coast Eagles won? Mate, Carl laugh anyway. Four is correct. Well done. The Dockers have not won a premiership yet, but hopefully they'll have one by the end of the year. A cockapoo is a cross between a cocker spaniel and a poodle. 3 from 3. Who delivers the entertainment report on 6PR Breakfast? Think about this one. I'll read it out slowly for you. What is the name of the spider in the book Charlotte's Web?
2: Charlotte.
3: Charlotte would have been right. 80% for 4/5. Good work. Sanitarium right for the cereal Weet-Bix. Mullet was good. Divers Tavern is in Broome, and you get 50 for a bullseye in date. You did well, mate. $80 coming your way. Excellent work.
15: Thank you very much.
3: Thanks, Wesley. Thanks, Wesley doing his best there. You too, brother. Well done.
2: Peter Holden.
3: All right. Well, we'll have to play that good. To 40 and see what he thinks. Right. Now, so we're talking about...
2: Your spot.
3: How many people... At home, if you walk in and say someone's visiting and they're sitting in your chair, what percentage of the audience would say, move your ass, or they would just say, stay there?
2: You already told me to move my, you know what, this morning when I went there and sat in your chair.
10: Do you still sit at the head of the table, Carl? Is that your spot?
2: We don't actually have a head of the table. We've got a square. So there's sort of no head, but I got my spot because I got my spot where I can see the TV.
3: And if I sat there, what would you say if I went over for dinner?
2: Oh, you wouldn't sit there because I'd already put my cup there, so you wouldn't get a chance.
3: So you've already claimed it.
2: I would have claimed it. It's like in my spot on the couch, so where my spot is, I've got a charging point and I've got a table and I've got pens and I've got the headset so that I can listen or watch or do what I need to do without affecting others so that then I'm not affected by them. So it's all set up. So when someone's in my spot, mate, they're moving. They're not staying in my spot.
3: Okay, because that's your private house. But in a bar, right, and the bloke has a crack because that's my stool. Yeah. I come here every day and
2: go
3: I
2: go to Double
3: that.
2: View. Go to the bowling club. You got booted? You'd remember? You remember how you moved from one side to the other? You know how you were actually facing the TV and then you had to turn and face the bar because you got moved to the other side? You were there with your partner, Trish, when you and Trish came over. Do you remember that?
3: No. What about bingo? Is bingo brutal?
2: How many beers did you have?
3: Is bingo? No, I don't remember that at all.
2: You gave Trish money, remember? She was betting with your money. Do you not remember that afterwards?
3: Oh, I do remember that, yeah.
2: You sure?
3: I do. And you guys had a good day.
2: We did have a good day.
3: And I got nothing out of it.
2: Yes, you did. You got drinks.
3: All right. So, how many people would say, seriously, I would like to know, would anyone say, get out of my chair? Because
2: yes.
3: I reckon most people wouldn't get out of the chair. No. They wouldn't say, get out of my chair. Subtly, they might finish up in the chair, but they wouldn't say, get out of my chair.
2: People just move because they know it's their chair in some environments. They just know that they are sitting in someone's chair.
3: So is it polite for me to say, am I sitting in your chair? And what should I answer if I'm the owner of that chair?
2: Yeah.
3: What should I say?
2: There'll be plenty of
3: should
2: stories.
3: Should I say, no, it is my chair, but you're free to sit in it? Or should I say, yes, that's my chair, get out? I mean, that's the kind of dilemma that you're confronted with here.
2: Yeah. Okay. So someone must have a story. 133-82. If you want to ring up and give us your story, Pino and Mole Palooza, which includes all cheese and wine tastings, cooler bag. You get a stemless wine glass. You get a tote bag. So much more. It's on this weekend at the Claremont Showgrounds. 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
3: Okay, 133-882, it's 7:45.
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10: Still getting reports, unfortunately, of this crash in Bateman Leach Highway westbound after Kwinana Freeway. The right lane is closed by the incident response team at this time with police and towing services on there. Traffic is very heavy on approach, so just avoid it for now, if possible. The Mitchell and Kwinana Freeway is southbound slow. The exit to Ocean Reef Road, Hepburn Ave to Erindale Road, Hutton Street to Vincent Street, as well as the Narrows Ridge to Mill Point Road. I'm Seb Clark and Perth's traffic leader, 6PR.
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2: It is 12 to 8. Where do you sit? Do you have a spot? Carolyn's in Mount Helena. Morning, Carolyn. How are you?
0: Morning, guys. How are you?
2: Yeah, we're good. What's your spot?
0: Well, I'm a cycling group fitness instructor and long-term members, and they'll literally come up to me and say, such and such is on my bike. Can you ask them to move?
2: Oh, really? Do they own the bike?
0: No, their name's not on it. Just remember this saying.
2: Yeah.
0: I just tell them, you snooze, you lose.
3: Yeah, okay, good. Yeah.
0: Yeah.
3: Is that the saying?
0: Well, you get there earlier, you get your bike.
3: Okay, very good.
2: There you go.
3: Okay,
2: good
3: thanks,
2: advice.
3: Carol. Excellent work. Is there a head of the table? Is that an old-fashioned thing? Like,
2: not. Well,
3: if
2: never
3: a family sits together, does the father or the mother sit at the head of the table? Is that an old-fashioned concept?
2: Probably. Yeah, I reckon it probably is. But let's ask the people. 1-3-8-2. Pete's in Cardinia, Millsy.
3: Hello, Peter.
5: Oh, hi, Millsy. Hi, Carl. Yeah, this is a workplace related one. My career was teaching, and I arrived at a new school. This is back in the late 80s. And in the first recess, came in to have morning tea, sat at a table near where the fridge and that was. And just sitting there by myself, no one else came and sat near me. I thought, what the hell's going on here? Anyway, I'm sitting there. No one's telling me, none of the other teachers. And then all of a sudden, the principal walks in, comes over, and basically just stands beside me. And then the two deputies come in.
3: Oh, no.
5: And then I get a sense that, hello, this might be their table. And I spoke to the deputy who I'd sort of had got to know reasonably well. And he said, yeah, he said, Peter, and he gave me the flick of the head, you know, like, nick off. And so I learned very quickly that was their table and never to sit in there at recess. Lunch was fine, but never at recess.
3: Really? It's weird. And, how
5: I've never forgotten that.
3: How would you know, though? They should have told you, shouldn't they?
5: No, well, I know. No. And the funny thing was the principal actually didn't say anything. He just came and stood beside me, you know, as if he was using standover tactics.
3: Exactly.
5: You know?
3: Exactly. Thanks, Peter. Well done. Now, Ted Bullpit loved his chair in Kingswood Country. No one would sit in Ted's chair.
2: It's funny, you know, so going back to school and going back to boarding school, when you go through the ranks, you could get to sit in different spots, if you know what I mean. Like when you're a junior, you can't sit like what Pete was saying about the principal. It's a bit like that in the hierarchy. Once you get your way up to year 12 from year 8, that's how it sort of works.
3: Millsy, you never finished your story. Did you tell the guy to nick off who wanted his seat back at the bar?
2: No, you did not.
3: I did, Paulie.
2: No, you did not.
3: He was last seen cowering in a corner in fear.
2: You can't remember.
3: No, I do remember. Oh, sorry, mate. I'll go somewhere else. I'm a lover, mate, not a fighter.
2: It's like in the bar at the Wembley, right? And there would be blokes that would come in, and if you're in their spot, they would generally just come in and crowd make the person who was in their spot feel uncomfortable.
3: But you know you've made it, though, on a seat, is that when you die, someone puts a plaque on the bar, you know.
2: Which happened.
3: Carl Langdon sat here, 1971 to 2044, whatever, how long you live. I mean, that's what you call commitment to a spot.
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2: Morning, Brad.
23: Good morning, boys. Good to be with you. It reminds me of a story, Millsy, where a late leading horse trainer had a local pub, Carl, and somebody was in his chair when he came in and lightly built tradie, and he suggested that he should move, otherwise there'd be hell to pay. And the bloke said, nah, I'm not moving. And eventually the horse trainer got cartwheeled out of the pub.
3: Really?
23: Never
3: to return.
23: Any idea of the again.
3: Can you give me the area, Bradley?
23: Your Caulfield, yep.
3: Oh, okay. All right.
23: Yeah.
3: I'll do a bit more.
23: Listen, radio silence out of AFL House at the moment, boys, on the breaking story this morning in regards to, paraphrasing again, the waiver allegedly signed by a player, his manager and a club from 2 years ago. Feverishly, people are working the phones at the 10 clubs in Melbourne, Carl, as you can appreciate. Everybody's trying to find out. One thing I am sure is that there will be a lot of people at different clubs who'd be in the dark on this. Absolutely in the dark. This is some person in a club, maybe with or without the board's consent, has gone rogue here. So, I expect that it'll more outline itself over the next few hours. So we'll keep an eye on that one. Good on Scully. Scully's employed by 6BR and others to have an opinion, and he's thrown his weight behind Jamie Graham, because we know Dean Solomon pulled out of the race for Essendon yesterday, and there seems to be a narrative that Essendon are probably going to go down the path of having an Essendonian person, so to speak, have the job, and he's in the crosshairs now of some of the Bombers people, and I'll explain to you why in a minute. This is what he had to say, or a little snapshot of it.
1: It'll probably go to someone connected with Essendon in some way, shape or form, like a number of their board members and way that it's run. So we'll have to see if they've got the rigour to go outside the four walls of the Essendon Footy Club, because I don't know if that's overly been very helpful over the last 25 years.
23: Yeah, strong comments and well done. And to go, and that's what it is. Courage of a conviction. If that's what you think, that's what you should say. The problem with the bite back now is it's going to be back into Scully's corner is the last five coaches, boys, Brad Scott, North Melbourne, Ben Rutten, Adelaide, John Worsfold, West Coast, James Hurd, Essendon, Matthew Knights, Richmond. So four of the last five haven't been Essendon people. So that's their parlay or parry back towards Scully. So we'll watch for the next edition, boys.
7: I mean,
23: you
7: can leave Woosher out of it. I mean, he inherited a basket case, and his job was to steady the club and make sure survived.
23: That's not the point. The point is that, you know, he wasn't an Essendon person.
7: No, that's true.
23: What they're saying. Yeah. Four of the last five weren't involved with anything to do with Essendon as such. Tonight's game, big game. Obviously, the Bulldogs looking to try and just, they need to win one more to ensure that they play in the top 10. It's not my wish, because of the fact that I still think it should be a top 8, but it's no longer, we can't argue that any further, because it's on now, the wild card round. There's always a small worry, Carol, you know, teams coming back from Perth, you know, they don't necessarily have a great record the week after, but they are playing at Melville. North Melbourne, pretty spirited performance against Hawthorn last week down there, but yeah, there's a few changes, Norton and Co back in, Wardlaw back for North Melbourne. Market suggests that the Bulldogs are the favourites, and I dare say I think they should be winning.
2: Defensively, they are the worst of any team in the top 10, and that's the area that concerns me. If the Dogs are going to win the game, they need to get their midfield back. I mean, pushing Kennedy forward hasn't worked, in my opinion, the last couple of weeks. It might have worked 3 weeks ago when he kicked three against the Gold Coast, but the last couple of weeks, they've missed him in the guts.
23: Yeah. Oh, yeah, yeah. Look, I mean, there's no doubt, but having they just didn't have a... They had a pop gun attack last week against Fremantle. They defended really well, but they didn't have the overlay to be able to score at the other end. So with Norton and Waitman back, that'll help. But Larkey hasn't been in great form either. I mean, Paul Curtis is, you know, one of those players you talk about, Paul, Carl, who's an opportunistic forward. Sometimes he kicks three, sometimes you don't see him.
7: Yeah.
23: So they're in just as much bother up forward as we are. I'm just hoping that the bottom line is tonight that it's a good game of footy, and we'll be doing it on 6PR, and I dare say hopefully the Doggies will be in front.
7: I shall be listening. Good on you, Brad. We'll hear you across tonight's broadcast as well. We need to take a break. Peter Ford with a really sad story about
2: or is it
7: family. It's not Peter Holden, it's Peter Ford. That's coming up right after the news.
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10: Checking in on the majors once again. Still reports of this crash, Leach Highway westbound after Kwinana Freeway in Bateman. The right lane closed by the incident response team. Towing and police on site. Traffic is very heavy on approach, so make sure you allow for extra travel time there. Mitchell and Kwinana Freeway southbound, slow. Hepburn Ave to Arundale Road, Stevenson Ave to Vincent Street, and the Narrows Bridge to Millpoint Road as well. I'm Seb Clark, I'm Perth's traffic leader, 6PR.
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12: 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Search Bloomers, spelt B-L-U.
14: 6PR Breakfast is proudly brought to you by Hungry Jack's. 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
7: Barry Manilow, not good. He forms part of the Entertainment Report with Pete Ford. That's coming up after 8 o'clock. And Beat the Boys, $400 cash waiting for you. Thanks to Ross's Auctions.
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15: It's 8 degrees at 8 o'clock. Good morning, I'm Philippa Maher. A man has died in a car crash in the Pilbara, the second person to die on the state's road within 12 hours. Police say around 6 o'clock last night, the 26-year-old was driving a Toyota Hilux ute on a rural road around 16 kilometres northeast of Roebourne when he lost control and the car rolled. He died at the scene. No one else was involved. It comes after a 37-year-old man died near Esperance at around 6 o'clock yesterday morning when his Kia Rio hit a tree. It brings the state's road toll to 137, well above the average usually seen this time of the year. Hundreds of Qantas ground workers will vote on taking industrial action over safety standards and pay conditions. The Transport Workers Union claims Qantas is continuing low-wage tactics introduced under former boss Alan Joyce across its regional and freight operations. The TWU's National Assistant Secretary, Emily McMillan, says the move is a final resort for those at breaking point.
17: They're underemployed with not enough hours. They're on poverty-level wages. And we've identified countless safety issues for this work group that Qantas are being very slow to respond to.
15: A date for a vote to be officially conducted is yet to be confirmed. The cycling industry says stricter e-bike regulations are long overdue amid a surge in injuries. The federal government is developing a national safety standard for e-bikes and other battery-powered devices. It will include a ban on high-powered vehicles to align with international settings. Peter Burke from Bicycle Industries Australia says it will create a consistent approach across jurisdictions.
26: We've got road laws that we've seen a lot introduced in states like Queensland, New South Wales, but we don't have the controls of sales or import at the moment, and these regulations that have been proposed are certainly going to introduce consistency.
15: Two Iranian football players will call Australia home after becoming citizens at a ceremony in Brisbane. The pair had come to Australia in March to play in the Women's Asian Cup. The women, along with several of their teammates, sought asylum to escape the brutal regime in Iran, but most of the other players decided to return home. Official data reveals climate change.